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1: In the name of the Father, and the Son, and the Holy Ghost, amen. Reverend Father, dear sisters, my dear faithful, in the gospel for today, there are certain details about this story of the Good Samaritan that our Lord leaves unanswered. We are not told, for instance, who this man was. Was he a Jew, one of the chosen people? Was he a Gentile, Roman, or a Samaritan? Was he a good man, or was he a bad one? Was he in any way at fault for what befell him? And what about this priest and that Levite who passed him by? Why did they do that? Why did they make the judgment that they need not offer him help? Did they know him? Was he an enemy of theirs? Had he wronged them in the past? Maybe they thought he was being punished as an act of divine justice. After all, the idea that God punishes even in this life those who are not faithful to him is not foreign in the Bible. Job, for instance, in the Old Testament is repeatedly asked by his friends what he did to offend God, that God would punish him so harshly. And it is the disciples of our Lord, when they encounter the man blind who was so from his birth, they say, "Rabbi, who has sinned, this man or his parents, that he should be born blind?" And one lesson we can draw from these unanswered questions is that our Lord wants us to understand that we are called to help all, no matter what their situation, no matter what their status, or how much they are responsible for their current situation, even if it is a result of their own bad choices. That is part of loving our enemies. That is part of seeing in all men at least potential children of God and fellow saints in heaven, no matter what their current physical condition or moral state may be. Now, we are not always called to provide everyone with material help. Sometimes our neighbor is not even in need of it. Sometimes we ourselves don't have the means to provide it. And sometimes, in certain circumstances, giving help on a material level to our neighbor could be of injury to them. We think of giving alcohol to someone who struggles as an alcoholic, or maybe materially supporting or providing for someone to continue to live in their state of sin. But all men, no matter what their material state or condition, all men are in need of God's grace. All men, including ourselves, are wounded by sin. And we can, and therefore we must, bring spiritual assistance and healing to them by our prayers, by our sacrifices, by an encouraging word, or perhaps a gentle correction that will be well received. St. John Bosco, as he was one day awaiting a train, heard from across the station a man blaspheming Almighty God. There was not time, nor was there an opportunity to intervene, so he simply offered a prayer for the man's soul and boarded his train and went on his way. Later, in a dream, it was revealed to him that this man had died and that he would have gone to hell except for the fact that St. John Bosco had offered that prayer for him, by which he was granted the grace to have contrition for his sins and now found himself in purgatory. St. Catherine, from the window of her home in the town of Siena, one day looked out to see quite the commotion going on in the street. There before her were two robbers bound and being pulled in a cart to their place of execution. Their crimes were so terrible, in fact, that the magistrate had not only ordered their death, but he had ordered that they be tortured on the way to the town square. Their skin was being burned and torn with a hot metal pole wielded by the designated torturer. And the crowd followed them, clamoring for justice, but also filled with horror that these two men, filled with rage and defiance and unrepentant for their sins, cursed the crowd and cursed Almighty God. And seeing all this, St. Catherine was moved to pity for the distress of these two souls, so much so that she besought God that he spare them from eternal damnation as he once spared the good thief on Calvary, and her prayer was granted. Our Lord, crowned with thorns, appeared to the two men, and the vision immediately brought them to repentance. They called for a priest, made their confessions, and the lips which had just moments before been cursing Almighty God now sung his praises as they were led to their death. Father William Doyle, a Jesuit of the early 20th century, known for his bravery and his holiness, was one night returning home following having preached a parish mission and heard confessions. And on his return journey, he met in the street a young girl. And by the hour and the appearance of the girl, he judged the situation to be a most unfortunate one. He stopped for a moment to say to her, "My child, aren't you out very late? Won't you go home?" And then he very earnestly and gently added, "Don't hurt Jesus. He loves you." With that, he went on his way, and the whole incident was soon forgotten. Years later, a telegram came asking for him, that he come immediately to a prison in Dublin. A prisoner who was to be executed the next morning was asking to see him. And so immediately he set out, he caught the night ferry, and arrived early at the prison, a few hours before the execution was to take place. As the warden led him to the cell, he told him about this unfortunate prisoner who had been condemned to death for their involvement in poisoning a man. And as Father entered the cell, he saw a woman in her 20s on the edge of the bed, her head bowed. Looking up and seeing him, she immediately leapt to her feet and exclaimed, "Oh, Father, thank God you are here." Father, looking at her, was a bit confused and managed, "But I don't know you." "Don't you remember?" came the reply. "2 years ago, you stopped me in the street that one night. I was a bad girl. I have been so all my life. You said to me, 'My child, aren't you out very late? Won't you go home? Don't hurt Jesus. He loves you.' Your words and your look, they stunned me. Had I hurt Jesus? Does he love me? Who is he? I had never prayed before. I had never been baptized. But for weeks I stayed off the streets until hunger drove me back into a life of sin. And I sank lower and lower until now I am to be hanged. I came here defiant, wanting nothing to do with a priest, but then I remembered your words, and something snapped inside of me, and I wept, and I called for you. Tell me about Jesus. I want to become Catholic." After a brief instruction, she did become Catholic. She was baptized and made her first and her last Holy Communion in her prison cell. And as she walked to the scaffold, she whispered to Father, "I am so happy. Jesus knows that I am sorry for having hurt him, and I know that he loves me." We can ask ourselves, what would have been our reactions, and would they have been different if we were present at these scenes? Had we heard that man blaspheming on the train platform? Had we seen those two defiant thieves being justly led to their death? Had we encountered that girl of the street? What would have been our first reaction in seeing these men and this woman so wounded, so in a state of sin? Would it have been to have prayed to Almighty God for their eternal salvation and that he forgive them? Or would we have been more likely to pass by as the Levite and the priest did in today's gospel? Do we pray for our enemies? Do we pray for the evil men and women in the world who do harm not only to themselves but to others, to even our country and our church? Or do we pass over them in our prayers thinking they will reap what they have sown, as perhaps the priest and the Levite thought of that wounded man on the roadside? Let us not neglect to pray for our neighbor, even if it be just a single Hail Mary or an Our Father. Could not any one of us be that man wounded and left to die, if not physically, at least spiritually or morally? Perhaps our soul has resembled him, beaten by sin and robbed of grace. And perhaps it was only through some unknown Good Samaritan who offered a prayer for us that grace was again given and life once again restored to our soul. We too should want to be that good spiritual Samaritan for others. Which of these was a neighbor to him that fell among the robbers? But the lawyer replied, "He that showed mercy to him." And Jesus said to him, "Go and do thou in like manner." In the name of the Father, and the Son, and the Holy Ghost, amen.
2: The first thing is that we have to constantly remind ourselves that this could be our last moment. We have to live every day of our life as though we will never have the opportunity to return to the confessional, as though we will never have the opportunity to ask for forgiveness again. And if we do that, we won't fall into sin. If we live our entire life as though we will never have the possibility of going back to the confessional, we will make sure that we don't fall into grave sin. At the same point, at those opportunities that we do have to return to the confessional, we should make them count. Not just constantly depending upon the confessional to bring us back into the grace of God, but to use the confessional in very much the same way that we receive Holy Communion, as a growth of spiritual life, as a growth in the spiritual life itself, and in the life of grace within our own hearts. We have to go to the confessional not just because we're in the state of sin, but also because we want to love God more. The confessional is not supposed to be a scary place where all we do is get punished. The confessional is supposed to be another home where we can beg for God to help us to do penance for the sins that we have committed. It is a sign of God's love for us. And it must not be misused.
3: Heart of Jesus, the desire of everlasting hills, have mercy on us. The Father, the Son, the Holy Ghost. And those words are taken from the litany of the Sacred Heart. We celebrated on Friday the beautiful feast of the Sacred Heart. And really, I think it's a beautiful culmination of the feast of Corpus Christi, the body of Christ. But what is special about the body of Christ? It's the heart of Christ. And what's special about the heart of Christ is that it is the heart of a divine person. Christ is true man and true God. But the person of Christ is not a human person. It's a divine person. Therefore, the heart of Jesus is a symbol of the very depth of the heart of God. And so we see in that a very profound reality by which we reach the very depth of the treasure that is in God himself. That's why Pope Pius XII will say that there is in the Sacred Heart the symbol and express image of the infinite love of Jesus Christ, which moves us to love in return. And thus, we as Catholics can contemplate and honor the heart of the Divine Redeemer as a symbolic image of his love and as a witness of our redemption, and at the same time as a sort of mystical ladder by which we mount to the embrace of God our Savior. We reach the very depth of who God is in and through the Sacred Heart. At the very creation of the world, God chose us and loved us. The Sacred Heart of our Lord exists because the Incarnation exists. But the love of God itself always existed even before the foundation of the world. And St. Paul would state this in very express terms. He says, God has, Christ chose us before the very foundation of the world. And it's very interesting, you know, the famous story of Job. And Job is there, he's lost all of his family, his fortune. Somehow God leaves him his wife. I don't know what the link there is. But he suffers all these losses, excepting his wife, loses his friends. And then even his friends and his wife, they all point the finger at him. Maybe you're some guilty person who's offended God and he's on his dunghill with all these scabs and wounds. And Job cries out to God in anguish. And God makes in the whirlwind a mysterious response to Job. God says to Job, where were you when I've made the foundations of the earth? And Job, in hearing this, doesn't respond. He takes in what is said. Because in this mysterious response, Job understands that God, when he made the foundation of the world, he made it with his love for us in mind. And that Job is experiencing a mystery beyond human comprehension. Because our Lord's love for us was never an afterthought. The love of God for us did not begin in Bethlehem, did not begin on the cross. It was there before the very foundation of the world. We see when God creates the world, you know, we speak about the 6 days of creation, that God slowly makes a for us in an image of the process of creation from inorganic matter, whether it's dirt, light, sun, stars, all these things. And there's a slow progression to animals, and then finally the pinnacle of all creation in man. And we see that King David, in looking at all of creation, says, praise him, the sun, the moon, praise him, all you stars. Praise him, you the highest heavens and the waters that are above the skies. And we might ask, how can creation praise God? Well, it can only praise Him in a passive manner, in the fact that it gives credence to its creator. The masterpiece says something about the one who put it together. But it can only give a passive praise to God. So there was something lacking in creation. And that's why we see that God says in the royal words of "let us," that is the Trinity, "let us make man in our image." Man who has a mind, has a will, that is, has a heart, and has a tongue, has a mind to know God, has a heart, a will to love God, and has a tongue to praise God. Man of all creation can give active praise, honor, and love to God. All of other creation cannot. And in the mind of God was that Adam and Eve and all of their offspring would together would sing the praise, the honor, the love of Almighty God, both in time and for all eternity. But then we know the sin took effect, and the voice then became imperfect, stifled, hindered. And so Christ would come as the perfect voice to sing the beautiful praises of God as a perfect man and as true God. And we can say in this aspect that even as the church fathers point out, even had Adam and Eve not sinned, the incarnation would have taken place. Why? Because all of creation, even Adam and Eve, are imperfect. Even without sin, would be imperfect in their praise of God. Only God can praise and honor, God can praise and honor and love Himself perfectly. And that's why you see

the official public prayers of the church because they're perfect prayers, because they are the prayer of Christ. The divine office is taken from the Psalms, and the Psalms are said to be the words of Christ through King David. And that's why the priests are obliged to pray them each day throughout the year, because that's Christ giving glory to his Father. And by the end of every week, the priest will have said the 150 Psalms in praise of God through the lips of Christ, using the instrumentality of his religious to give that divine praise back to God. Christ is the pinnacle of all creation. He was never a plan B. He was always the plan. And I think that's a very profound point for us to grasp. From the very beginning, all of creation looks to Christ. And we see this in the very book of Genesis. Right at the end of the book of Genesis, we see that Jacob, the patriarch, calls together all of his sons. And particularly at the end, he calls his favorite son, Joseph. And he says to him these mysterious words: "May the blessing of your father and of your father's father be upon you until the desire of the everlasting hills shall come." Well, who is the desire of everlasting hills, and what are these hills? Well, it is Christ. And what's interesting here is this desire wasn't only the desire of all the great patriarchs and prophets throughout the Old Testament, and all the people looking forward for the Messiah to come, but it was the desire of all nations. In actual fact, in all of the ancient texts of all religions prior to the coming of Christ, you can see in their writings the prediction of a Messiah to come, a Savior to come. And we see this very clearly at Christmas time when we read the story of the Magi. But even when the Jesuits would go out and preach to all these new nations they would visit, they would say to the Hindus, "We read your ancient texts, the Vedas. Because of them, you must become Catholic." Why? Because all of your ancient sages, they speak of the Great One to come. And we have come to make him known to you, who he is. You only knew him in a hidden way, and we have come to reveal him to you. And the same thing throughout all of the ancient world. In fact, as somebody reminded me recently, even the pagan Roman Emperor Augustus Caesar, he asked one of those prophetesses, they would call them the oracles, "Should I receive divine honors as though I am a god from the Senate?" And the oracle responded by saying to him, the famous Sibyl prophecies, saying to him that there would be a great king coming, and it is to him that you are to look. And he was granted a vision of a woman holding a child, and this is the great king. And he understood and heard these words: "Hic est ara filii Dei." This is the altar of the Son of God. And he dedicated an altar with this title, and it is still in preservation today. We dedicated it, obviously, to the true God, found in the Basilica of St. Mary of the Altar in Heaven in the Capitoline Hill in Rome today. All the ancient world looked to him. And St. Paul makes a one step even further in his letter to the Romans. He says, not only all nations, but all of creation, he says, was in groaning, in waiting for this desire of the everlasting hills. St. Paul, when he's in Athens, he sees these Greeks, devoted men. He says to them, "I notice you have an altar dedicated to the unknown God. Well, let me tell you who this unknown God is." And he begins to expound to them the mystery of our Lord Jesus Christ. All nations look to him who was the desire of all the world, all the universe looked and desired him, because

0: he is the perfection, the fulfillment of all that is. And this is the mystery that is revealed to us. And you know what? We recently celebrated the beautiful feast of the Holy Trinity. And while, and certainly I've often done this myself, shown you in many times throughout the Old Testament, God would often hint to the reality of the Trinity. And the Jews certainly, prior to the 11th century, always believed there was more than one person in God, because the Old Testament texts don't make sense without that reality. Nevertheless, it's also true to say, from a very contrary perspective, that God also purposely hid that mystery and he reserved it for us. Because you don't reveal the things that are intimate to you to everyone, not even to all your friends. Only to very close, loving friends do you reveal very intimate things about you. In the last days, our Lord revealed that to us. And in fact, while certainly in the Old Testament there is clear hints that there is more than one person in God, when we look about the third person of the Trinity, even in the New Testament, hardly much is said about him in giving us the detail and the clarity that we as Catholics have, thanks not only to sacred scripture, but to tradition and what's built on that tradition, the wisdom of the saints, the church fathers, the church doctors, the theologians. That's amazing. But that's only known to us, not only even to the world as a whole, not even to all Christians, but us as Catholics, because he loves us in a way that is beyond comprehension. Because we are his special children. We belong to his real church, his one true church. And that's also a very profound point. God didn't have to reveal the Trinity. He hid it, revealed it in small bits. But in the end, he revealed it to us in a very intimate, very clear way to show us not only the depth of who God is, but even go even more profound of the depth of the love that exists within God itself, the Father, the Son, and the Holy Ghost, the eternal love. And it's that eternal love that he shares with us. You know, in today's gospel, we see our Lord somewhat expressing this with the odd, and I would say extremely odd, parable of the lost sheep. Because it's odd, because in reality, a shepherd, when he loses one sheep, he's not going to actually wander off and risk losing the 99 sheep to find one sheep that strayed. No shepherd in real life actually does that. But God does do that. That's what our Lord is he's trying to show us, the very depth of the love of God for us. And this is something that is very hard for us to comprehend. Very hard for us to grasp. How profound is the depth of the love that exists in the heart of God for us? Something that we perhaps struggle to fathom. And I even remember one of our faithful said to me not long ago, it's all nice and true that in theory that God loves us, but in practice, how does that work out with all of our trials, difficulties, and sorrows? Well, go back to what I said about Job. God is telling us in a very mysterious way, he loves us, but doesn't mean that the trials and the sufferings are there to remove that. On the contrary, it's only in the trials, in the sufferings, in the sorrow, if we pause and reflect and contemplate, we will grasp the depth of the love of the Sacred Heart for us. It is these things that allow us to pause, to reflect, to see. Otherwise, we would go along blindly, comfortably in our own delusion. We would miss the great love of the Sacred Heart for us. Our Lord did not have to endure a Calvary. One drop of his blood is enough. But he went to an excess to show us the very depth that is in the love of his heart for each and every one of us as individuals, but for all of creation. And that creation includes everything in creation. And that's a profound mystery for us to consider, to pause, to reflect upon, to try to grasp. Christ is our all in all. And in grasping this, we would understand the depth of the sorrow that is in the heart of our Lord for our sins and for our rejection, for our negligence. You know, the prophet Jeremiah, the thing is, these are startling words from the prophet Jeremiah, who never met our Lord, never saw him, never knew him, knew nothing about him. And yet he would say, I say to myself, I will not mention his name. I will speak his name no more. But then it becomes like a fire burning in my heart, imprisoned in my bones. I grow weary holding it in. I cannot endure it. That was someone in the Old Testament who did not know the mystery of the Trinity, who had never been baptized, never received the Blessed Sacrament. How much more should the fire of the Sacred Heart be burning in us? That's why St. Paul insists that Christ may take permanent abode by faith in our hearts. The logical consequence of our faith should be the burning fire of the Sacred Heart in our hearts. You know, I think Cardinal Newman, he had the best expression in summing up what prayer was. He said prayer should be nothing more than one heart speaking to another heart. Heart speaks to heart. If you see your faith in this way, you will not see it as a burden. You will not see it as a difficulty, but as a joy. It's not I often see this with the seminarians and sometimes priests. They tick off the things that they have to do, whether it's their prayers, their mass, like you tick off a laundry list. I did this, I did this. It's not about a list of things. Sure, you have to do them, don't get me wrong. But when you tick them off like it's something have to do, you've missed the whole point. It's part of the very fiber of who we are. That should be the response. St. Paul would say, for me to live is Christ. It's not something I do. It is who I am, the very being of what I am. And understand this, we will grasp what is the depth of the treasure that is in the Sacred Heart, and we will be all the more conformed and transformed by it. We will understand what is the love of the Sacred Heart for us, and we will in turn not only be filled with it, transformed by it, but then we will externalize that in the love that we share and express to those around us. And this should be a normal response for us. It's a very profound reality for us to consider that before the mountains were even created, before God hung the stars in the universe, before Adam came forth with his first breath, before there was a sin, before there was anything, God had already foreknown and loved us. We were not some secondary aftermath of a thought for God. On the contrary, he knew us from all of creation and before all of creation, and he had us in mind with a very specific purpose and plan for us to fulfill and accomplish in this world, so we may be with him in heaven one day. The Sacred Heart is the purpose for all of creation, the purpose of our redemption. It is the joy and hope of all that believe in God. And so, God wants all of us and all of our children and your children's children together to unite in one voice with our Good Shepherd in giving the perfect praise, love, and adoration to Almighty God together with him. And so let us say profoundly in the words of that litany, Sacred Heart of Jesus, desire of everlasting hills, have mercy on us. Father, Son, Holy Ghost.
1: Concerning cell phones, I want to discourage you and tell you you shouldn't bring your cell phone into the church to read like a missile. You don't want to be using that as your missile. Why is that? Well, first of all, it's not becoming to the house of God. And you can imagine if the priest and I were using an iPad at the altar instead of the missal, that's really off-putting. off-putting and not very respectful. We would drag the electronic world right into the sanctuary and right to the altar for sacrifice. And yet you're in the sacrifice, you're in the sanctuary of God, and you're attending Mass, so I discourage you from using your cell phone and may become a little more serious on my prohibition on that. But right now I want you to take the initiative to use your missal. The missal is the book given to us by the Church to follow the Mass, to learn the prayers, to receive the graces that come through this particular day. It would be better to pray your rosary than to read your electronic phone. And another reason, dear faithful, is the example we give to our children and to all of those who come to church. We're often telling them, we often know, we read, we study, how these things impose themselves into our families, into our schools. And can you imagine that? If at home it's a cell phone, at school it's the iPad, and at church it's again the cell phone, we're never free of it. It follows us everywhere. It's as though that's our new way of looking through life. And it's really condemning of the mind. And plus, think of the distractions that come through it. Not only might have Father Johnson get mad at you if it rings, but the little text pops up. Oh, I just got to check and see who that is. Oh, a new email came through. Oh. And we're always looking at that screen. We're always going to see the things that notify us. And then we could go into all the other reasons maybe it's not so good, such as, do we want the government and the cell phone companies to always be tracking where we are? Where we sat in the church and what we said? Do we want that always an imposition in our faith and in our life? I don't. So I think we really need to move away from it. And lastly, is just the delight of reading a book over looking at the phone. And I can tell you that's so true to me and reading my breviary. Sometimes I have to use a phone in traveling to the airport or when it's dark outside because I don't have a flashlight. The light is better coming right from the text, right? But when I go back to my breviary, just like reading the Bible, it's different. It's a different sensation, a different delight. There's a certain grace given by God by reading the official text of the church, which is the missal. So I ask you to take these things into consideration and get away from those electronics following you into church and buy and use the missals. You know how often we find missals hanging around the church that nobody claims? It's a whole stack of them in the main office, and so I let them sit there for a little bit. Then I have a special sale at half price for those who may need a missal. But how can we buy our missal and not use it, or not buy a missal and figure that we're going to attend the Mass properly? We should not be twiddling our thumbs or picking our fingers at Mass. We should be following the Mass and not through the phone.
2: Who is like God? In the name of the Father, and the Son, and the Holy Ghost. Amen. Dear faithful, today we have the joy to celebrate the feast of one of the greatest, if not the greatest, angel in heaven, Saint Michael, one of the princes of the heavenly court, as Daniel says in the Old Testament. And Saint Michael has a special importance in these latter times. According to the wisdom of God, through the Holy Ghost, different saints have been shown to be worthy of honor, and as the church grows with age, there's a true development of appreciation of the different saints. The Blessed Mother was always honored. There are early churches to her. You find pictures of her in the catacombs. But as time developed, God more fully showed the importance of the Blessed Mother. And likewise for Saint Joseph. His devotion has grown even more so closer to our time. More in the 1800s, 1900s, and in our century. But this is true also of this prince of the angels, Saint Michael. We know that he was involved in the very beginning of time, before there really was time, fighting the devil. But God, in his wisdom, wants to have a balance of him fighting the devil in the last times and overcoming the devil. Pope Leo XIII realized the importance of St. Michael, and it is thanks to him that we say the Leonine prayers, prayers of Leo XIII after each Mass. It is said that he, while in prayer, had a vision of the Church being tossed into terrible times. And he saw how much of an influence the devil would be given over even the Church. So in his horror, when he regained consciousness after this vision, he immediately wanted to have prayers after Mass to counter this influence of the devil. And among those prayers is the prayer to Saint Michael, who he knows from the scriptures has a special power over the devil, because he conquered the devil by God's help, but he conquered the devil. And today too, it is very fitting that we give honor to Saint Michael when the world shows so little honor to the angels. How much are the angels now neglected in a way about the study of the Church, or belittled, or considered as ridiculous, or considered as being kind of a fairy tale? When the truth of the matter is, the Word of God in almost every page of Scripture mentions the angels. But even those that don't deny the existence of the angels, there's also often an attitude of a little importance of the angels. What importance can they have in our spiritual life? We sort of put them on the shelf. Well, to do honor to St. Michael and the choirs of angels, I thought perhaps we could firstly consider the angels in themselves. Who are they? What functions has God given them? And then in particular, St. Michael. And then finally, some practical points of how we can apply this knowledge to our own spiritual life. So firstly, the angels in themselves. The word angel means messenger of God. We call them messengers because that's how we see them. Messengers of God, sent by God to tell us the word of God. But that's not their most important function. The angels do have two functions. One, to take care of men, but firstly, to give honor to God. Our Lord, in speaking about the angels, he does many times, but one time he talks about how the least children have the angels in heaven who, if these children are scandalized, their angels stand before the face of God. So you see that the angels are doing two things at once. They are taking care of souls, but firstly, they always keep their recollection, their love of God. Despite all that they do, they firstly care for the love of God. So we call them messengers. That's how we see them. But their first function is to care for the honor and glory of God, so that they're never distracted in all their operations, all their good works that we see them in Scripture doing. They're always keeping this recollection. Now there's nine choirs of these angels: the seraphim, the cherubim, the thrones, dominations, powers, principalities, virtues, archangels, and angels. Nine choirs. Why nine? Well, St. Thomas looks into the question, and we can't know with an infallibility, but we can have a rather great certitude based upon what is most reasonable. Because if something's most reasonable, that's how God did things. And our reason is able to conclude from knowing some truths of revelation, other certain truths. Not with the same certitude as if the word came directly from God, but with our natural reason, we can figure what would be most probable. So we analyze the nine choirs of angels. And, well, firstly, he says that first you have to consider what they are. They're spiritual beings. Unlike us, they're completely pure spirits. They are like us, in like our soul, which has an intellect and a will. They're able to understand, to know the truth, and to love the truth, to love God. We have the essential same abilities, to a lesser degree, but the same abilities. So he says, considering that they have these intellectual powers, the nine choirs are divided by how clearly they're able to understand the knowledge of God. The ones that are highest up see God in a certain way more simply, more clearly. Simply for the angels is not to belittle them, but it's more of a perfection. For us, we have to consider many different things to get a knowledge of God. But the angels are more fortunate than we are. They can see the truths of God and God himself in much fewer ideas. So the more simply, which is the more perfectly, they're able to see God, God himself sees himself in just one idea. Actually, not an idea, he sees himself directly. But the more simple the angels are, the more clearly and easily or deeply they see God. So there's 9 categories of how clearly they're able to see God. And then why do we say that there's different angels? Now, it's a more difficult question than you might think, because for a thing to be different, normally we think its body is different, but the angels are just a spirit. How do you tell a spirit from a spirit? Well, St. Thomas says that each one is its own species. Imagine that, a different species. On Earth, we have different species of animals, but for the angels, we call them angels, but really, they're more different than we think. Each one of them is different than, let's say, a giraffe is from a lion. Each angel is an entirely different species. Thinking this way, we can start to appreciate the diversity of God's creation. We can see the beauty, the glory of God's creation, because what is beauty? Beauty is being able to unite diverse things, united together, to form one whole. If a picture has many different colors and it's all ordered together, we say it's more beautiful. Or think of a mosaic, different kinds of stones, all able to be united together. Well, creation is like this, and especially among the angels, that they're so diverse, but so much united, so ordered. Each hierarchy is submissive to the next hierarchy. And when God reveals things, he reveals them to the highest hierarchy, and then it gets passed down, one to the next, to the lower hierarchy. What wisdom there is of God, what order there is, how much God wants there to be order. Things that are ordered are of God. The world wants to disrupt the order to be a revolutionary, which is to revolve like a wheel, to put what was on top at the bottom. That's a revolution. But God keeps in order all things to show forth his perfection. The whole purpose of all the creation, the diversity of creation, is because our minds are so weak, we cannot see God all at once. We need many different things to look at to see who God is. So with the angels, it's a reflection of God. It takes many, many angels. And Daniel says that there's thousands of thousands, which means not just that number, but many, many more. And why so many? Because it requires a very large number, and still it isn't sufficient to reflect the glory of God. Well, St. Michael, now how does he fit in? Well, the fathers are not entirely united whether he is strictly an archangel or whether he's a seraphim. Daniel says he's one of the first princes of the hierarchy. It could be, perhaps, that he was given a special function to lead all of the others, and perhaps he received more grace, and what by nature he is less. So whether he's a seraphim or a cherubim, it's in scripture that he was the leader of the angels. Are of the lower 3 categories, so that of those 9, we can break it up again. The first 3 choirs of angels, the seraphim, who are mainly, according to St. Thomas, they're mainly involved with the love of God. The cherubim, they especially are known for their knowledge of God, and the thrones, well, it's also for the service of God. Those 3 highest angels take care of the primary function of the angels, the service of God. The next 3 choirs of angels, St. Thomas thinks they care for the movement of the world. The movement of the world. Because it would be more fitting, and it shows more the glory of a king, if he's able to organize things through ministers. Remember the Queen of Sheba, who came to see King Solomon in the Old Testament. She marveled at his wisdom, but what she also marveled at, if you read it carefully, she marveled at the order of the hierarchy, of the order of his ministers. He had ministers for every different function, so organized, so working so wonderfully well. It's a reflection of the order of God. In the church, we have the same thing. We have a spiritual hierarchy. God wants an order. So it's up to the middle class, the 3 middle choirs of angels, to take care of St. Thomas thinks the movements of the stars, the miracles in the Old Testament, that the miracles in the Old Testament were worked by angels. That does not mean that God was not responsible. God worked through the angels. But you see, God is showing his wisdom in being able to use instruments with free will to be able to show forth his glory. Now we get to the archangels. Well, the virtues, the archangels, and the angels. The angels are just the regular messengers of God for pointing out the truths of God. Think of at the resurrection. There were the angels to make known to men that our Lord had risen. And St. Thomas said that was very fitting, because it's more fitting, again, to use the ministers to make known his truths, to work through a hierarchy. And it's more fitting that the angels should reveal the truths to God, of the truths of God to us, instead of God himself to reveal them directly. It shows more the wisdom and the power of God. So that's the function of a regular angel. But three angels in particular were given special functions. And because they were given special functions, they were given special names: Michael, Raphael, and Gabriel. Just like St. Peter, he was given a special name because he had a special function. His name was changed, or given a name, because he would be the head of the church. And each one of these names has a significance to show forth their function. Raphael, who guided Tobias and healed Tobias' father, also named Tobias, was called the medicine of God. That's what his name. The El comes from the Hebrew for God, and he's the medicine. Raphael, the medicine of God. And that's a function of the angels, that they help to indirectly be instruments in the healing of our souls. Gabriel, that's the power of God. And the church fathers say that it's very fitting that he has this name, because his most important announcement was that of the Annunciation. And then it was that he overcame the power of the devil. It required a great power to conquer the power of the devil, so he would make known a greater power, the power of the incarnate Word. Christ himself would come. So the power of God comes to announce the King, the Almighty King, to come. And lastly, Michael, his name is Who is Like God. Who is like God. And that tells you what he said when he overcame the devil. What did the devil say? He said, I will not serve. Non serviam. I will not serve. How was a lower angel, because Lucifer, light bearer, Lucifer, light bearer, he was the highest, the very highest of the angels. He became proud. Proud is an inordinate love of oneself. He had an excessive love of his beauty because he was so high. Now how could a lower angel overcome a higher angel? But by trusting more in the grace of God than his own power, and by a humility. Who is like God? Who is it that's worth serving? Who is it that is worth even thinking about? Is he thinking of himself at all? Not I will not serve, but who is like God? He is entirely lost, has no care for himself, but he thinks only of God. And God rewarded his humility and made him the instrument of overcoming the pride of the devil. We also see St. Michael as being the guide of the Israelites in the Old Testament. The Israelite army was fighting, and there above was St. Michael defending them. He was the guardian of the Israelites, and it's thought that he went with the Israelites when they went out of Egypt, that it was he that was causing the flame during the night, the cloud during the day. And that's a figure for our times too, that St. Michael, because he was the guardian of Israel, well, what is Israel spiritually? That's a figure of the church. St. Michael is the guardian of the Catholic Church. So there again, it's very fitting that Leo XIII chose him, because he's the special guardian of the Catholic Church, the true church today. Now, some practical points for how can we incorporate this knowledge of the angels into our spiritual life. Well, firstly, the angels are meant to be known, firstly for God, to give us a knowledge of God, to show forth the glory of God. It's some evidence of God's work. It's a work to be admired. The angels are not primarily for us. We know them to know God better, to honor the works of God. But then secondly, that they are examples. Examples of the recollection, always caring firstly for the works of God, putting first things first. Ezekiel has a vision of them being as fiery wheels, and they go immediately, whichever way God Almighty goes, immediately they turn and they go, without hesitation. They care for what God wants them to do in that moment, and they go right away. That's all they care about. Now, St. Michael, in particular, he is manifesting the virtue of humility, who is like God. And if the world is trying to encourage us to love ourselves, to have an inordinate love of ourselves, we should follow the example of this great St. Michael, who thought nothing of himself and thought he knew the distance, the infinite distance between himself, who is worth serving, firstly God. And then by seeking God, all things are added unto him. Seek first the kingdom of God, and all things shall be added unto you. That he was truly loving himself because he firstly loved God. If he loved himself first, he wouldn't be loving himself properly because he'd be not loving himself in God, which is how we should love God. And lastly, that we should pray to St. Michael, especially in these times when there's such trouble in the church. That God does not want us to save the church. He wants us to rely upon prayer, but through the saints. Through the saints to bring about a true restoration of the church, to overcome the power of the devil, even in the church. And he was able in the apocalypse to chain up the devil for 1,000 years. He's able to overcome the devil again, and he will, provided we pray to St. Michael. In the Father, and the Son, and the Holy Ghost, amen.
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0: The divine praises and reparation of the sins of blasphemy. Blessed be God.
1: Blessed be His holy name.
0: Blessed be Jesus Christ, true God and true man.
1: Blessed be the name of Jesus.
0: Blessed be His most sacred heart.
1: Blessed be His most precious blood.
0: Blessed be Jesus in the most holy sacrament of the altar.
1: Blessed be the Holy Ghost, the Paraclete.
0: Blessed be the great Mother of God, Mary, most holy.
1: Blessed be her holy and immaculate conception.
0: Blessed be her glorious Assumption.
1: Blessed be the name of Mary, Virgin and Mother.
0: Blessed be Saint Joseph, her most chaste spouse.
1: Blessed be God in his angels and in his saints.

Litany of Saint Joseph. Lord have mercy on us. Lord have mercy on us. Christ hear us. God the Father of heaven. God the Son Redeemer of the world. God the Holy Ghost. Holy Trinity, one God. Holy Mary. Saint Joseph. Renowned offspring of David. Light of patriarchs, spouse of the Mother of God, chaste guardian of the Virgin, foster father of the Son of God, diligent protector of Christ, head of the Holy Family, Joseph most just, Joseph most chaste, Joseph most prudent, Joseph most strong, Joseph most obedient, Joseph most faithful, mirror of patience, lover of poverty, model of artisans, glory of home life, guardian of virgins, pillar of families, solace of the wretched, hope of the sick, patron of the dying, care of demons, protector of holy church, Lamb of God who takest away the sins of the world, Lamb of God who takest away the sins of the world, Lamb of God who takest away the sins of the world. He made him Lord of his hosts. Let us pray. O God, who in thy unspeakable providence didst thou say to choose blessed Joseph to be the spouse of thine own most holy mother, grant, we beseech thee, that we may deserve to have him for our intercessor in heaven, whom we reverence as our defender on earth, who livest and reignest world without end.

The Holy Mass is a prayer itself, even the highest prayer that exists. It is the sacrifice dedicated by our Redeemer at the cross and repeated every day on the altar. If you wish to hear Mass as it should be heard, you must follow with eye, heart, and mouth all that happens at the altar. Further, you must pray with the priest the holy words said by him in the name of Christ, and which Christ says by him. You have to associate your heart with the holy feelings which are contained in these words. And in this manner, you ought to follow all that happens at the altar. When acting in this way, you have prayed Holy Mass. His Holiness, Pope St. Pius X.

A short instruction on the Holy Mass. Of all the practices recommended by our holy religion, morning and evening prayers, prayers before and after meals, visits to the Most Holy Sacrament, Rosary, Way of the Cross, etc., the August sacrifice of the Mass is the greatest, the most precious, and the most holy, as well as the most conducive to man's salvation. Holy Mass was instituted by Christ himself at the Last Supper. He commanded his apostles to do the same that he had done, saying, "Do this for a commemoration of me." Assisting at Holy Mass, you should have the fourfold intention of adoration, by which we acknowledge our dependence on God as the ruler over life and death, of praise and thanksgiving for the benefits conferred on us, of reparation for our sins and negligences, of impetration to implore of him the grace necessary for our salvation. If you desire to implore other benefits from God through the holy sacrifice of the Mass, very well, but do not forget the main intention. You can offer the Mass in union with the priest for some particular end, for instance, to obtain the grace to practice a particular virtue, overcome a special temptation, or obtain any other favor, either for yourself or your neighbor.

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1: The Holy Ghost. Amen. And so, my dear faithful, we enter this fifth day of the octave of the Feast of Pentecost. Where the Feast of Pentecost is so very important, note that it has an octave, that is, say, 8 days, where it's celebrated the very same mystery, the sending of the Holy Ghost upon the Blessed Virgin Mary and the apostles. But to remember the profound mystery that is, first of all, given to us in the Feast of Pentecost. That the Feast of Pentecost was actually a feast of the Old Testament. That it was 50 days after the good Lord had delivered the people of Israel from slavery in Egypt, that he had led them through the Red Sea. That they, as they were, St. Paul explains, they were baptized in the sea and in the water and the air. And so as they were brought through the Red Sea, that God will give them the commandments, that Moses, after 40 days and 40 nights of fasting, ascended Mount Sinai. And there God will speak to Moses and give to him the commandments, the Ten Commandments. And these Ten Commandments would be written upon tablets of stone. And he would show them to the people, the commandments that they must hold. And he made a covenant with them, the Old Testament. And so it was exactly on this day that in the Old Testament they would celebrate this giving of the law to Moses and to the people through Moses. And so likewise our Lord, in sending to us the Holy Ghost, would send to us that law of the gospel, that law of charity, sending for perfection of that law, the very substantial, the love of God himself. That the New Testament is not like the Old Testament, that it is not written on stone, but rather written in the hearts of men, that we should love the Lord thy God with all thy heart, all thy soul, and all thy mind, and all thy strength. And the Holy Ghost is given to us exactly so that we might fulfill this commandment, loving God just as he has loved us. And so this 50 days of this time of Easter is exactly the giving of the law of the New Testament, giving to us of the Holy Ghost himself, which dwells in our hearts, whereby we cry out, Abba, Father. For we have a heavenly Father who loves us and takes care of us, who already knows what we have need of before we even ask. And so that when we celebrate, especially this great feast of Pentecost, with great solemnity, including in the whole octave, the commemorations of this mystery. But in today, in the epistle of today, we see the work of the apostles of Philip, who goes in order to promote great miracles, to preach to the people of Samaria, and there they are converted to our Lord and Savior. And there we can see, of course, that how the law of the gospel is not just for one people, for one tribe, for one place, for one time, but rather for all places and until the end of time, for all time. And so that it is unlike the Old Testament. The Old Testament being only for a certain people, being only for a certain time, that is to say, until the promised one which would appear, until the Messiah would come, that the laws of Moses were only stipulated, were only enacted until the Messiah would come to fulfill all things. And so that the Old Testament was only for a certain people, the people of Abraham, and then also for a certain time, only until the Messiah would come. Then also for a certain place, the sacrifice would be offered only in Jerusalem. And yet, the New Testament, as it is not written on stone, it is not for one tribe or one place or one time. It is made for all peoples, for all nations, for all times, even unto the consummation of the world, as our Lord says. There we can see exactly in the words of our Lord as he ascends into heaven, all power is given. Going therefore, teach ye all nations, baptizing them in the name of the Father, and of the Son, and of the Holy Ghost, teaching them to observe all things, whatsoever I have commanded you. And behold, I am with you all days, even to the consummation of the world. And so the New Testament is not one that is bound to one certain place or one certain time, but rather for all nations, and then for all time. And that is why the holy sacrifice of the Mass is exactly offered in every place, that it is not just in Jerusalem, but in all places, fulfilling thereby the prophecy of Malachias, who said that he was the sacrifices and oblation God would smell, and that there is often in every place a clean oblation, that the Gentiles themselves will offer also this clean oblation to the Lord God Almighty, and that sacrifice and oblation God would smell, and a body thou hast pitied me, as it says in Psalm 39. And so all these prophecies come to fulfill it, exactly on this feast of Pentecost, marking, as it were, the completion of the work of our Lord. That now the law being given to us, and that grace in abundance, that we now can participate in that heavenly kingdom, that we can actually merit by our good works a place where our Lord, which our Lord prepares for us, that kingdom of heaven, which is, first of all, in our hearts by grace, by the sending of the Holy Ghost, but which finds its finality, which finds its fruition in heavenly glory. And so let us pray, my dear faithful, to the Blessed Virgin Mary. We read in the Acts of the Apostles of how she was there praying in union with the Apostles, as the Apostles were there praying in union with the Mother of Jesus for the coming of the Holy Ghost. And she might also intercede for us that this grace given to us through the Holy Ghost might be abundant, and that we might be faithful to these graces in the name of the Father, and of the Son, and of the Holy Ghost.
2: The crisis in the Church and in the world today is a crisis of paternity. Why? Because we are made by God, for God, to be with Him, and God is a Father. The ancient enemy, then, is determined to keep us from Him, to destroy the image of fatherhood wherever he finds it, to make fathers look foolish, lazy, unreliable, selfish, and so forth. And not only to destroy this image, but to actually make fathers that way, if at all possible. He is out to destroy fatherhood. So important is our knowledge of and relationship to our Heavenly Father that the enemy has spared no effort on this mission. This should tell us how important it is for our salvation. God is our Father. Christ came to repair the damage done by Adam. What was it that Adam did? He severed the bond between God and man. He cut us off from our Father. And how did Christ restore this loss? Yes, he paid our debt, made up for our disobedience by giving his life in a perfect act of obedience to his Heavenly Father. But if that was all that was done, why would the Church proclaim at the Easter Vigil, "O felix culpa, O happy fault that merited such a Redeemer"? In order for Adam's sin to be called a happy fault, the repair of that fault must have brought us something that we did not have before, and something better than what we had before. What could that possibly be? I can think of only one thing: the Eucharist. The purpose of this sermon, therefore, is to encourage devotion to the Eucharist as a means of restoring our idea of fatherhood. God, present on our altars under the appearance of bread and wine, remaining in the sacred species on our altars day and night. For by the Eucharist we participate in the life of our Heavenly Father. The adoration we should have for Him, the affection, the love. And why? Because He's God? Well, yes, that is certainly a good reason. He is God and rightly to be honored and adored and worshipped and loved. We read in the Apocalypse, "Salvation to our God who sitteth upon the throne and to the Lamb. Amen. Benediction and glory and wisdom and thanksgiving, honor and power and strength to our God forever and ever. Amen." But there's more. God is our Father, and we are made to be with God forever. If that is how we are made, then naturally we will long for the love of a Father, to be with our Father, to long to be united to Him. It is true that when we receive the Eucharist, we receive the Trinity, Father, Son, and Holy Ghost, but it is the flesh of the Son of God that we receive. And in receiving that flesh, what happens? There's an intimacy which only God could conceive of. As our food, the body of our Savior becomes part of our bodies. Food is assimilated into our bodies. He has become our food, therefore, he has become assimilated into our bodies. A closeness that is actually hard to conceive of. But if we are that close to him, if we share that unity with him, what does that do to our relationship with the Father? It is the Father who is the beginning and the end of everything. From him we come and to him we hope to return one day, to return to the source of life. It is of the utmost importance to recognize this. God becomes one with us. Let's think about what that means. If we have this intimate union with God himself, we share in the same spiritual life. We become the same. We are bound to our Father by having his life in us. In Holy Communion, we get to experience that union between God the Father and God the Son. We have access to, we can know what it is to have the intimate relationship we crave with God the Father. It is a filial relationship, his life in us. And the safety and security and joy, the confidence of being a child of the Father. In Holy Communion, we become one with Jesus. We should then be aware of the embrace that his Father reserves for him, for then it becomes the embrace that he has for us. And that embrace means everything. It is our identity. We are his children. Oh, happy fault that merited such a Redeemer. By the reception of the Eucharist, we share, so to speak, in the spiritual life of our Lord, the life that he shares with the Father. Experiencing this life of the Father, then, we are his children, safe in his arms, confident in his love. He is our Father. He can do anything. It's going to be all right. With him we are safe. With him we know who we are and life makes sense. He is our Father. Our life is from him. Our life is his life, flowing through our veins. This then is the point. Consider, contemplate, meditate on, dwell on, think often of the fact that in the Eucharist he is closer to us than we are to ourselves. His life becomes our life. Our life becomes the life of God our Father. Make time every day to place yourself in front of him in the Eucharist. If you cannot be in a church, get a poster or a picture of the Eucharist in your home. Get an image on your mobile device or your computer. Adore him there. Make yourself present to him there and him to you. Invite him into your heart, soul, mind, and body, there and then, as though he were coming to you in Holy Communion, as though he were becoming part of your very body. And then consider that as food becomes the stuff of our bodies, that is only an image, a shadow of how close he desires to have us to him. The spiritual reality of his union with us, symbolized in this physical act, is as far beyond our comprehension as the very idea of what it means to be God. Christ's life in us identifies us with his heavenly Father, our heavenly Father. It is for this that we are made. It is for this that the Son became man. We should contemplate his presence in us often, and we should embrace him there, his life permeating ours, his life becoming one with ours, and this so that we might know the fatherly love of our Father in heaven. Do not stop at a relationship with Jesus. As important as that is, our relationship with him identifies us with him. This unity with him gives us a childlike, a filial relation to his Father, like to his own. Do not be mistaken, I am not saying that we are divine, but we participate in divinity to such a degree that actual divinity is all that's lacking to us. Identify yourself as a child of your heavenly Father. Identify yourself as one with our Eucharistic Lord, for he does become one with us. Make it a point to meditate on this every day. if not as an exercise in itself, at least as a way of entering in to our own meditations, one with God. Awareness of this identity with God, his intimate union of our hearts, souls, minds, and bodies with him, makes it also more difficult to give ourselves to those things that would separate us from him, to give ourselves to sin. When we are tempted, we can recall whose life it is that courses through our veins. We can recall whose children we are. We can recall that closeness, that presence that he has with us. And by this identity with our Heavenly Father, as his children, we will begin to understand once again what a father is, and we begin once again to restore the idea of fatherhood to our own lives and to this broken world. There is no surer way of restoring sanity than by contemplating who we are and who is our Father and what that means. To restore God to the world, to restore God's joy, his glory, and his honor. For this is his greatest pleasure, to be our Father. And this the devil cannot touch if we go straight to the Father by union with his Son. In the name of the Father, and of the Son, and of the Holy Ghost.
3: My dear faithful, when I was casting about in the past few days, trying to think about what I would talk to you about on this Sunday, because sometimes the idea doesn't come very readily, I finally settled on a topic that is old, and yet at the same time has a certain newness about it, because it's become suddenly relevant today, and that is the subject of communism. You know that Our Lady appeared in Fatima in 1917, right as communism was taking power in a country for the first time. In 1917, the Bolsheviks seized power in Russia and instituted a communist government there in Russia. And after that time, communism spread around the world. Russia spread her errors around the world. It was that same year that Our Lady predicted at Fatima that Russia would do that. And so communism spread to many countries throughout the world and made itself the ruling government, especially in Asia and South America. And in the last 50 years, it's seemed that communism has died a natural death. That's been the impression, including in Russia when the former Soviet Union collapsed, and also in East Germany when the Berlin Wall collapsed. It seemed that communism was waning and even perhaps had died. At the same time, in 2020, communism still lives on in countries like China and North Korea. It's making a comeback in countries like Spain and Portugal. And its activists are even appearing on the streets of the United States. As a result, communism today could perhaps borrow a phrase of Mark Twain, who was said to have died in Europe, and he came back to the United States, and he said, "The rumors of my death are greatly exaggerated." Communism would say the same thing about itself today. And the reason why I want to bring up this topic, besides the fact that it's becoming more relevant, is that my job is to make sure that you faithful maintain a supernatural spirit in whatever happens to you in this life. We have many people in our parish who are quite interested in politics, and there's certainly nothing wrong in itself in that, for people to be interested in the social affairs of their own country. But what we must make sure is that our interest in politics does not outstrip our interest in our religion. Because when this happens, and I've seen it happen so many times in my whole life, I grew up as a traditional Catholic. I've seen it happen so many times to traditional Catholics that they become so interested in politics that they end up putting God into second place and slip into a certain naturalism where too many of their hopes and concerns are rooted in purely earthly affairs. So what I would like to do today is just explain to you the two most important aspects of communism. Then I'm going to skip over the application of the principles, and I'm not going to make an analysis of to what degree communism is present in the world today. I'm going to leave that to you to make that own application yourself. But I will go on to talk about the main Catholic solution to communism. So the first aspect that I need to emphasize about communism is that it is a system of atheistic materialism. And I'm going to be quoting, relying heavily on the famous encyclical of Pius XI, Divini Redemptoris, that was written in 1937 about communism, so that you can understand that this is the real deal. This is not just Father Robinson speaking. This comes even from the Magisterium of the Church, the analysis that I'm going to give you about communism. Pius XI says in an encyclical that according to communism, there is in the world only one reality, matter, the blind forces of which evolve into plant, animal, and man. The consequence of this is that the spiritual realm does not exist. There is in reality nothing whatsoever that is spiritual. The only reality is matter. And particularly, if there is nothing spiritual in reality, then purely spiritual beings, such as God, do not exist. That's why, by definition, any material system will be atheistic. If God is purely spiritual, and if there is nothing spiritual in reality, then there is no God. That's the logical result. Pius XI says, in such a doctrine, there is no room for the idea of God. There is no difference between matter and spirit, between soul and body. There is neither survival of the soul after death, nor any hope in a future life. Materialism, the idea that only matter exists, destroys the natural distinctions that we make among beings, where we arrange them in certain hierarchies. And we say that some beings are above other beings because, for instance, humans possess an immortal soul. That's what places us above plants and animals, the fact that we have a soul that is immortal. Or even the distinction between living things and non-living things. We say that living things like animals and plants are higher than non-living things because they have a soul that enables them to move on their own power. But if you believe that there is nothing spiritual in reality, then reality becomes soulless. There are no souls in reality. As a result, not only are plants and animals and humans all on the same level, but even living and non-living things are exactly on the same level. At the end of the day, for the materialist, everything, absolutely everything, is just clumps of matter. Full stop. The natural corollary of this idea that everything is purely material, as a result, is the doctrine of absolute equality. The idea that there are no higher beings and lower beings, that everything that exists is on absolutely and utterly the same level. So if a man is not higher than an animal, is not higher than a plant, if everything is just a clump of matter, then everything is the same and utterly equal. Communists, says Pius XI, hold the principle of absolute equality, rejecting all hierarchy in divinely constituted authority. Everything is absolutely equal, and because everything is equal and there is nothing that's higher and there's nothing that's lower, as a result, human beings are not bound to obey anybody or anything. It destroys every principle of obedience. There is not a God who is a supreme good above us, who establishes the law for our human nature. Our fellow human beings do not have any authority that they can claim that they've received from God. And as a result, you would say, I have no obligation to obey anybody in this life. I have a right to do whatever I want. Not only do the communists believe that absolute radical equality is a principle of reality, they also feel emboldened to enforce this principle, which of course does not have a basis in reality. Reality is very diversified. There is no equality in reality at the end of the day. There's no equality even between human beings. Every single human being is different. We all have our different talents and abilities. None of us is absolutely equal. But the communists think that all inequality is unjust. And so they go around enforcing

or inequality. So they want to get rid of all inequality. They destroy private property. They refuse to grant to their citizens the right, the ability to possess private property. Nor is the individual, says Pius XI, granted any property rights over material goods or the means of production. For inasmuch as these are the source of further wealth, their possession would give one man power over another. Precisely on this score, all forms of private property must be eradicated. And my dear faithful, we really don't have time to look at all the implications that this has for human beings and for the family. Because if in fact men and women are very different, for instance, and communists see any inequality as unjust, then they will do everything that they can to eliminate the natural difference between men and women. The fact that men are made to be fathers, that women are made to be mothers. They will do everything they can to eliminate the family unit, to eliminate monogamous marriage, for instance. But we may wonder, what makes communism so attractive? Because it's very attractive to a lot of people throughout the past 100 years. Millions of people have given their lives for the communist cause. Why do they do this? They do it because the communists come to people and they say, look, you are an oppressed class. There are people above you who are lording it over you, whether it be your employers, whether it be your mayor, whether it be your governor, whoever is in charge over you, whoever has more power than you, it's all unjust. And I'm here to save you. I'm here to save you from this injustice. I will deliver you from your oppressors. Rise up, shake off your chains. Rebel against those who are in authority above you. And we will set you free. The communist system, when it comes, will set you free from your oppression. So communism creates this victim class, and then it rallies the victim class to rise up in rebellion against the supposed unjust oppression. It sees any class gradation, any differentiation between the citizens, where some are higher than other, as an injustice, and it foments class struggle. It has the classes war against one another in the hope that one day, when they keep warring and warring and warring, eventually there will be no classes whatsoever. You will have a classless society, and they promise that when that happens, we will have paradise on earth. We will be living in paradise. And it's this messianic vision that has inspired so many people to give their lives to the communist cause over the past 100 years. The second important aspect to be understood about communism is that it is a system of dialectic materialism. Dialectic materialism means materialism with two different sides. Dialectic means two sides, just like dialogue is between two people. Dialectic is two sides. We can say that St. Thomas Aquinas, for instance, argues dialectically because in his Summa Theologica, he always sees every question from two sides. He gives the objections, he gives the other person's position, then he gives his position. By the fact that he's giving two sides, we may say it's dialectic argumentation. So for the communist, matter has opposing forces. There's these two different forces, and that these forces war against one another. They come into conflict. They come into continual conflict, and by this continual conflict, somehow matter evolves and reaches a higher state. Over time, by matter slamming against matter, matter reaches a higher state. Not individuals. There's never a situation where communists would say some individuals are above others, or this aspect of reality is above that aspect of reality. Remember, they don't believe in that. But matter as a whole, the matter of the universe, reaches a higher state through a certain Darwinian struggle, the principle that Darwin has where animals compete for food and plants compete for food, and the winners, those who survive, are better than those who have died, and therefore you have biological evolution, you have better animals and plants over time. They apply that to economics, they apply that to human society, they apply that to the universe. That out of struggle and conflict comes evolution, a greater, higher state of matter in reality. So
What is their conclusion? That if this is the case, if this is an accurate assessment of

0: reality that through struggle of matter slamming against matter, we get a better world. What should you do? Well, if you want to improve the world, what you should do is foment struggle. What you should do is foment systematic violence. And to the degree that you're able to do that, eventually you will be creating a better world through systematic violence. Now, this idea may seem utterly insane to you, and you might be saying to yourself, how could anybody possibly believe that the route to a better world is systematic violence? But Father Robinson is not making this up, so I want you to pay very close attention to what Pius XI says on this subject. He says, insisting on the dialectical aspect of their materialism, the communists claim that the conflict which carries the world towards its final synthesis can be accelerated by man. Hence, they endeavor to sharpen the antagonisms which arise between the various classes of society. Thus, the class struggle with its consequent violent hate and destruction takes on the aspects of a crusade for the progress of humanity. On the other hand, all other forces whatsoever, as long as they resist such systematic violence, must be annihilated as hostile to the human race. The communists go on a crusade of class struggle in order to bring about a paradise on earth, and anyone who stands in their way is shut down. If you go out into a field and you're looking out over the field and it has been mowed for a long time, what you'll see is that there's inequality, that some weeds are kind of sticking out above the grass, and some grass is lower than other grass. And what are you going to do if you want to make it all on the same level? You cut it down. You cut it all down. And this is what the communists think about society. What you do is you level society in order to initiate that enforced equality that they want and they feel is just and right and holy. So, my dear faithful, this is the communist system, atheistic materialism, dialectic materialism. And the question that we have to ask, that I want to ask, is that if communism is having a resurgence in 2020, and if, as Pius XI goes on to say, it is intrinsically evil, then what should we do about it? What should you, as a Catholic who has a supernatural vision, want to do? What would you tell me if I asked you, what should we do about communism? How should we react? And as I say, what I'm afraid of in this is, as I say, what I've witnessed with so many traditional Catholics throughout the whole of my life is that their first thought is often for a political solution to the problem of communism. They don't firstly see this as a spiritual problem. They're like, hey, Father, I think we need to watch more Fox News. That's going to help us out. Or I need to get out there on Twitter and make my voice heard. Or I need to do more political activism. Yes, that will help things out. And I'm not saying, of course, that these things are bad of themselves. And I've already said, it's important for us to be involved in the life of our own society. But what I'm saying, what I'm even condemning, are those Catholics who focus far too much on the political arena, who spend far too much of their time in politics relative to this time that they spend on sanctifying their own souls and on their own religion, and who make the treasure and hope of their heart something merely earthly, something merely political, instead of something supernatural. Our own president said the other day, and I quote, "In this country, we don't look to career politicians for salvation. In America, we don't turn to government to restore our souls. We put our faith in Almighty God." And this is precisely what I feel like sometimes I have to convince my own faithful, that our real hope is in the supernatural order, in the good God who is above all things and who has ultimate power, not in some merely earthly solution. When Our Lady appeared at Fatima and announced that Russia would spread her errors throughout the world and gave the solution to the three children of Fatima, she didn't say anything about politics. She said, prayer, penance, the daily rosary. Those were the things that she mentioned. And it just makes sense. Let's just think about it. The only way you're going to be able to defeat atheistic materialism is by a godly supernaturalism. If communism is all about the material and is sinking the world in the depths of materialism, then what we need are lots of people who have a deeply spiritual life. That is the real answer. And the thing is, your Catholic faith provides you with the most powerful spiritual resources possible to a human being. The most spiritual thing you can do in your whole life at any time is to assist at the holy sacrifice of the Mass and to approach the communion rail and receive our Lord Jesus Christ, who is God, into yourself. And spend that time, those 10 minutes or 15 minutes that he's in you, making the best Thanksgiving possible. That is what ultimately makes people spiritual, the best means for making people have a deep spiritual life. To the degree that you make holy and worthy communions, to that degree you become more spiritual and less material. And there have been a few, I would say, blessed families in our community who have begun to attend daily Mass because of the trials of this year between the coronavirus and the crisis in our country. And those are the families who have understood that we are really in a spiritual war here. And you have to use spiritual means as a result to fight that war. And our hope, I hope, my hope, is that the fears and concerns that we've had in this year may lead our families to be more spiritual than they have in the past. That you as families will be able to look out into the world and say, we need to go to Mass more often than we have in the past. We need to show up for Mass on time. We need to be very punctual with reciting our daily rosary. Perhaps I should spend some time each day in doing some spiritual reading, or perhaps doing a 10-minute meditation. Because that's the only answer, that's the only ultimate answer to the problems that I'm seeing in the world around us. What we want as a Catholic community is an army, not of soldiers and politicians. We want an army of holy families and an army of Catholic priests, nuns, and monks who go out there and spiritualize the world, just as the Benedictines did in their own time in the 600s, when the world was in a severe crisis of barbarianism. This is exactly what Archbishop Lefebvre dreamed about and what led him to found the Society of St. Pius X. And this is, as I say, what you have to dream about when you're raising your families. You have this vision of being a very Catholic and very holy family, inspiring your children to spiritual works, to the imitation of that holy life that you yourself are living. Our world is in a very big mess. It's sunk into that deep pit of materialism. And the only thing that's going to save it is an army of people leading that deeply spiritual life, living those three theological virtues that the collect of today's Mass asks God to increase in our souls. If you want to assist your country in the best way possible, there's only one way to do it.
1: In the name of the Father, and of the Son, and of the Holy Ghost, amen. So we celebrate Our Lady of Sorrows. She is called Our Lady of Sorrows in comparison with our Lord Jesus Christ, who was called the Man of Sorrows. If you read sacred scripture, you turn to the book of Isaiah, chapter 53, which is also used for the readings during Passiontide. He shall grow up as a tender plant before him, and as a root out of the thirsty ground. There is no beauty in him, nor comeliness, and we have seen him, and there was no sightliness that we should be desirous of him. Despised and the most abject of men, a man of sorrows, and acquainted with infirmity, and his look was as it were hidden and despised, whereupon we esteemed him not. Surely he hath borne our infirmities and carried our sorrows, and we have thought him as it were a leper and as one struck by God and afflicted. But he was wounded for our iniquities and was bruised for our sins. The chastisement of our peace was upon him, and by his bruises we were healed. And the whole chapter goes on to describe the passion of our Lord Jesus Christ. He is known as the man of sorrows. So it is in comparison and in union with Jesus Christ that she is called the Lady of Sorrows. And when we talk about sorrows, we're not simply saying sadness. There's something that's missing in English when we say that word sorrow. One who is sorrowing means that sadness has filled their soul. When we speak about the man of sorrows, it's clear that there is in connection an immense physical suffering that he is going to suffer. And he is that man of sorrows. So the sorrow is not simply an interior sadness, but it is pain that comes from some out exterior cause. So we can think of Jesus in his passion. There are the things that afflict his body, and they are very real. We see him in the garden. And there's also that interior suffering. The bloody sweat actually comes from an interior pain, an interior suffering, not a physical stimulus, something that causes it physically. It's provoked within the soul, and the horror and the fear and the intensity of anxiety is so much that it provokes a physical reaction within his body. And that would cause also an immense amount of pain. It would be like his whole body would be a bruise, very tender to the touch. But obviously crucifixion and immense pain, we spoke about that last Lenten recollection, the intensity of the crucifixion and the other sufferings, the scourging at the pillar, also very painful. But the interior suffering of our Lord Jesus Christ is also at its peak, an interior suffering, which none of us can really imagine because of the situation. He is the incarnate Word of God, and upon him is laid everything. So a pain. Why is it necessary that there be a pain and a suffering for Jesus? It's a good thing to think about, because it's exactly that the Blessed Virgin Mary is in union with, that she shares in. The reason why there must be pain and suffering in this passion of this sacrifice of Jesus, that's the reason, because it's a sacrifice. And if we know what a sacrifice is when something is offered to God Almighty, an oblation, an offering, oblata. And what is offered stands in my stead. It represents me. It's there on my behalf. And in a sacrifice, that object is destroyed. You can think of the Old Testament with all of the different sacrifices. You had sacrifices of the lambs, the sheep, the rams, the cow, the bull. You had sacrifices of the doves. You had sacrifices even of grain. Even the bread was considered a sacrifice because it is ground. And the wine is also, the grapes are crushed, the fittingness there of those elements for the Eucharist. But there is a destruction that takes place, and that is that element of pain. You think of the Last Supper and Jesus Christ offering the Passover. Now, when we use that expression, we're thinking he's offering the Passover. He's complying with and completing the Jewish mandate. He's offering the Passover, which is the fulfillment of the Passover. It's the sacrifice of himself. Behold the Lamb of God who takes away the sin of the world. It is he who has to be destroyed. It's he who will spill his blood, and it's only by his blood that we are saved. That will come with pain and with suffering, that destruction. It is pain and destruction. And that pain and destruction for us as an offerer, when we offer a sacrifice, and the only sacrifice really that we offer, the highest sacrifice, is the one of Jesus Christ on the cross. It is to signify our humility and the destruction of self, so to speak, before God. And that's required because the sin of Adam was choice. He chose himself. He didn't choose God. He chose himself. And therefore, the act of reparation, the thing that's going to go against or to make up for, is going to be it's going to be the opposite. It's going to be the choice of God and the destruction of self. So that's what a sacrifice is. Jesus Christ offers himself. He chose this act. This act was very neat. It was very specific. From all eternity, he knew that this would be that act. That he would offer himself on the wood of the cross. That result would be a supreme act of adoration, of choosing God over himself. Which, when we are in union with him, we do the same. We choose God over self. And it will be the greatest act of charity. No greater love does man have than to lay down his life for his fellow men. And these are things that he did for us. He did them so that we have them. So that when we are part of his mystical body, those actions are ours. That's what we are equipped now to do through our baptism. We have that adoration and that supernatural charity by being one mystical person with him. So his action, there's only one action. Eternity will have one action. Just like there's one sacrifice of Calvary, and we renew that continuously on the altars throughout the world, there is one act of adoration and one act of charity. And all of those occasions that we do it are just like all of those occasions that we say Mass, but there's still only one collective work of the mystical body of Christ. So the Blessed Virgin Mary, we had to explain that in order to understand what it is that she does. She is a co-operator with Christ our Lord, and this is by his choice. It is not as if he needed someone else with him. But as the fall came through Adam and Eve, so the restoration would come through the new Adam, Christ our Lord, and the new Eve, his Blessed Mother. And she does cooperate in this redemptive act, not simply by her presence. She stands at the foot of the cross, as we said in the Gospel. It's not simply by her presence. It's not simply by some kind of emotional connection with her son. It is God giving her to share in the intensity of that pain. That would be, we say, something miraculous, but that is what we understand through the eyes of our faith. She is the co-redemptrix. She offers her divine son at the foot of the cross, and she offers herself with him, the supreme sacrifice. And that's kind of the other bookend. You've heard me speak before about the purification of the Blessed Virgin Mary when she goes into the temple and she offers the sacrifice of the two doves. But yet she's not offering the sacrifice of two doves. Intentionally, within her soul, she's offering her divine son to the death of the cross 40 days after he was born. She knew that all of those sacrifices of the old law signified the sacrifice of her son on the cross. She's not offering doves. She's offering her divine son and herself with him. That's at the beginning of the life of our Lord. And then at the end, here we are at the crucifixion, she stands at the foot of the cross, once again offering her divine son and herself with him. So she's given to receive that. That is why we call her the Lady of Sorrows, because she does share intimately and painfully. There's an interior pain that she suffers, which matches the interior pain of Jesus Christ. Even though she did not suffer physical pain like Jesus did, she wasn't scourged. She didn't have nails that were put through her wrists. She didn't have thorns upon her head. She didn't suffer in a physical manner. And yet, many of the spiritual writers on the life of Our Lady, they will say that the pain that those things caused in the system, in the body, she was given to feel those things. Which would make her the co-redemptrix. She redeems with our Lord Jesus Christ and only in our Lord Jesus Christ. I think some people find that offensive to Jesus Christ to say that Mary is the co-redemptrix, as if it somehow diminishes him. He chose it. He chose this creature to be part of the mystery of redemption. He chose her. That means he wants it. That means he rejoices when she is called co-redemptrix. And of course he knows everything is attached to the value of his own person. But she made that person come to be in the flesh. So Our Lady of Sorrows, a beautiful opportunity for us to contemplate the redemption of mankind. What it is that Jesus would accomplish through the passion and death on the cross, what it is that Our Lady would accomplish standing next to him, and this building up of the mystical body of Christ, which would offer one sacrifice continuously. All the members of the mystical body of Christ offering that one act of adoration and that one act of charity. So let us pray to Our Lady on her feast days, special graces she gives. Always on our feast days, we can pray for the grace of final perseverance, which means that we persevere to the end of our life, maintaining the grace of God, which would be that fruit of redemption. And we can pray to her for the spirit of humility, the spirit of self-destruction before God, which is part of adoration. It's part of the adoration of God that we fittingly adore God as he deserves to be. In the name of the Father, and of the Son, and of the Holy Ghost. Amen.
2: Dear friends, when we pause and reflect on what has just transpired in the passion and death of our Lord, one of the beautiful realities that has come to light from the earliest of times is the role of the Blessed Virgin Mary in her firm faith amidst the afflictions of her Son. And so it's her faith that I want to briefly look at with you today. For in her we see a faith that is both unique and unshakable amidst the storm of our Lord's passion and death. During the passion and death of our Lord, St. Bernard points out that Our Lady was at peace and tranquil in her heart. Her hope in her Son's resurrection was unshakable. On that Sabbath, the faith of the entire Church remained in her alone. And we honor her on Saturdays, he says, for this reason. And so St. Augustine, commenting on this aspect, says that indeed the Virgin grieved over the unjust death of her Son, but at the same time she firmly believed and trusted that once he had conquered death, Jesus would rise again on the third day as he had promised. Yet it is the constant tradition of the Church that during those 3 days, she alone safeguarded the Church's faith. And what do we mean by this? Because all the other friends of our Lord, whether it's John the Beloved, Mary Magdalene, they still loved our Lord for sure, certainly, but they lost the faith in our Lord's divinity. Our Lady alone in those tragic hours and storm, she alone kept the faith of the Church. And we can say our Lord himself, from our catechism as we know, never had the gift of faith. Our Lord was a true God and true man. And faith is believing those things you don't see. Our Lord had the beatific vision, and therefore he didn't have the faith. So Our Lady was the only one who kept the faith of the Church alive when everyone else had lost the faith in our Lord's divinity. And so it is for this reason, it's been the constant belief of the Church that after the resurrection of our Lord, the first person he actually appeared to was the Blessed Virgin Mary, before anyone else, as a natural reward to her faith. Our Lady did not for that reason go to the tomb with Mary Magdalene and the other women, because she firmly believed that her son would come and visit her. Her faith then is a testimony to us in our times. So she believed the words of the prophets, she believed the words of her own son, and here is the important point. It's what St. John tells us. St. John the Evangelist points out that now there stood by the cross of Jesus his mother. And he, commenting on this, our holy patron, St. Pius X, says that there stood by the cross his mother, not merely looking upon the dreadful sight, but even rejoicing that her only son was being offered for the salvation of the human race. And so did she suffer with him, and had it been possible, she would have much more gladly suffered the torments herself. This is the motherly heart of the Immaculata. But in this, we can see that Mary is truly our model in faith and in courage. What do I mean by that? That she stood beneath the foot of the cross. And this is a point I can't emphasize enough. Our Lord did not expect his disciples and to raise up an army against his enemies to defend him. Our Lord makes it very clear. He said, if I wanted to do this, I have a legion of, my father would send me a legion at my disposal. In one word, our Lord could have in an instant destroyed his enemies. But what our Lord did expect of his disciples, those who loved him, and what he expected of his mother is precisely what she did do. She stood beneath the cross with faith, with love and loyalty. And this was the sad thing. What our Lord expected from others, he found none, excepting in Our Lady. The others, certainly, as I said, they loved our Lord and John the Beloved and Mary Magdalene and many other people there, but they lost the faith in his divinity. And this is important for us today, because we live in a time where there is a storm both in the Church and in the world. And our Lord expects us to still remain faithful, firmly believing that he is in charge in the world. And that's important, because while things look difficult, the priests are still offering their Mass every day. And our Mass are no less powerful whether people are there, whether people go to communion or not. The Caesars of this world are not more powerful than God. No virus is more powerful than God. And all these things, they come and go. They're passing. But like Our Lady, we must be convinced of the power and the wisdom of God at work, and show it by our corresponding spirit. He asks us to be firm, to be silent, to be prayerful beneath the cross. And so this must be our spirit, our conviction that God is, our Lord is just as powerful whether he's on the cross, whether he's in the tomb, or whether he's risen gloriously. It's still the same God. And this is precisely what our God expects of us on our part in these times, to be imitating that faith of Our Lady, which is brave, which is courageous, which is hopeful, but which is not having a vengeful spirit, which is not seeking a human consolation or a human solution when God's mystery is at work. And so, friends, let us ask with confidence that the Blessed Virgin Mary, most faithful, grant us an unwavering faith in these perilous times, that like her, we may be unshakable witnesses of the resurrection of her Son, our God. Amen.
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1: The Rosary is the most beautiful and the most rich in graces of all prayers. It is the prayer that touches most the heart of the Mother of God. And if you wish peace to reign in your homes, recite the Family Rosary. Pope St.
2: In the name of the Father, and of the Son, and of the Holy Spirit, amen. I believe in God, the Father Almighty, creator of heaven and earth, and in Jesus Christ, his only Son, our Lord, who was conceived by the Holy Spirit, born of the Virgin Mary, suffered under Pontius Pilate, was crucified, died, and was buried. He descended into hell. The third day he arose again from the dead. He ascended into heaven and sitteth at the right hand of God, the Father Almighty. From thence he shall come to judge the living and the dead. I believe in the Holy Spirit, the Holy Catholic Church, the communion of saints, the forgiveness of sins, the resurrection of the body, and life everlasting. Amen. Our Father who art in heaven, hallowed be thy name. Thy kingdom come, thy will be done on earth as it is in heaven.
3: Give us this day our daily bread, and forgive us our trespasses, as we forgive those who trespass against us. And lead us not into temptation, but deliver us from evil.
2: Amen. Hail Mary, full of grace, the Lord is with thee. Blessed art thou among women, and blessed is the fruit of thy womb, Jesus.
3: Holy Mary, Mother of God, pray for us sinners now and at the hour of our death. Amen.
2: Hail Mary, full of grace, the Lord is with thee. Blessed art thou among women, and blessed is the fruit of thy womb, Jesus.
3: Holy Mary, Mother of God, pray for us sinners now and at the hour of our death. Amen.
2: Hail Mary, full of grace, the Lord is with thee. Blessed art thou among women, and blessed is the fruit of thy womb, Jesus.
3: Holy Mary, Mother of God, pray for us sinners now and at the hour of our death. Amen.
2: Glory be to the Father, and to the Son, and to the Holy Spirit.
3: As it was in the beginning, is now, and it shall be world without end. Amen.
4: The Joyful Mysteries.
2: The Joyful Story. Through Gabriel, God told Mary that she was to be the mother of the Messiah. She was willing, and the Word was made flesh. Then the gracious Mary went to her sister Elizabeth, her aged kinswoman, who was also awaiting the birth of a son, John the Baptist. Months later in Bethlehem for the census, Mary brought forth her son, Jesus. 40 days after his birth, at his presentation in the temple, Jesus was taken into the arms of the saintly Simeon. At the age of 12, he was again brought to the temple and became separated from his parents for 3 days while about my father's business. The first joyful mystery, the Annunciation. Our Father who art in heaven, hallowed be thy name, thy kingdom come. Thy will be done on earth as it is in heaven.
3: Give us this day our daily bread, and forgive us our trespasses, as we forgive those who trespass against us. And lead us not into temptation, but deliver us from evil. Amen.
2: Hail Mary, full of grace, the Lord is with thee. Blessed art thou among women, and blessed is the fruit of thy womb, Jesus.
3: Holy Mary, Mother of God, pray for us sinners now and at the hour of our death. Amen.
2: Hail Mary, full of grace, the Lord is with thee. Blessed art thou among women, and blessed is the fruit of thy womb, Jesus. Hail Mary, full of grace, the Lord is with thee. Blessed art thou among women, and blessed is the fruit of thy womb, Jesus. Hail Mary, full of grace, the Lord is with thee. Blessed art thou among women, and blessed is the fruit of thy womb, Jesus. Hail Mary, full of grace, the Lord is with thee. Blessed art thou among women, and blessed is the fruit of thy womb, Jesus.
3: Holy Mary,
2: Hail Mary, full of grace, the Lord is with thee. Blessed art thou among women, and blessed is the fruit of thy womb, Jesus.
3: Holy Mary, Mother of God, pray for us sinners now and at the hour of our death. Amen.
2: Hail Mary, full of grace, the Lord is with thee. Blessed art thou among women, and blessed is the fruit of thy womb, Jesus.
3: Holy Mary, Mother of God, pray for us sinners now and at the hour of our death.
2: Mary, full of grace, the Lord is with thee. Blessed art thou among women, and blessed is the fruit of thy womb, Jesus.
3: Holy Mary, Mother of God, pray for us sinners now and the hour of our death. Amen.
2: Hail Mary, full of grace, the Lord is with thee. Blessed art thou among women, and blessed is the fruit of thy womb, Jesus.
3: Holy Mary, Mother of God, pray for us sinners now and the hour of our death. Amen.
2: Hail Mary, full of grace, the Lord is with thee. Blessed art thou among women, and blessed is the fruit of thy womb, Jesus.
3: Holy Mary, Mother of God, pray for us sinners now and at the hour of our death. Amen.
2: Glory be to the Father, and to the Son, and to the Holy Spirit.
3: As it was in the beginning, is now, and shall be,
4: world without end. O my Jesus, forgive us our sins, save us from the fires of hell, and lead all souls to heaven, but especially those most in need of your mercy.
2: The second joyful mystery, the Visitation. Our Father, who art in heaven, hallowed be thy name. Thy kingdom come, thy will be done on earth as it is in heaven.
3: Give us this day our daily bread, and forgive us our trespasses, as we forgive those who trespass against us. And lead us not into temptation, but deliver us from evil.
5: Amen.
2: Hail Mary, full of grace, the Lord is with thee. Blessed art thou among women, and blessed is the fruit of thy womb, Jesus.
3: Holy Mary, Mother of God, pray for us sinners now and at the hour of our death. Amen.
2: Hail Mary, full of grace, the Lord is with thee. Blessed art thou among women, and blessed is the fruit of thy womb, Jesus.
3: Holy Mary, Mother of God, pray for us sinners now and at the hour of our death. Amen.
2: Hail Mary, full of grace, the Lord is with thee. Blessed art thou among women, and blessed is the fruit of thy womb, Jesus.
3: Holy Mary, Mother of God, pray for us sinners now and at the hour of our death. Amen.
2: Hail Mary, full of grace, the Lord is with thee. Blessed art thou among women, and blessed is the fruit of thy womb, Jesus.
3: Holy Mary, Mother of God, pray for us sinners now and at the hour of our death. Amen.
2: Hail Mary, full of grace, the Lord is with thee. Blessed art thou among women, and blessed is the fruit of thy womb, Jesus.
3: Holy Mary, Mother of God, pray for us sinners now and at the hour of our death. Amen.
2: Hail Mary, full of grace, the Lord is with thee. Blessed art thou among women, and blessed is the fruit of thy womb, Jesus.
3: Holy Mary, Mother of God, pray for us sinners now and at the hour of our death. Amen.
2: Hail Mary, full of grace, the Lord is with thee. Blessed art thou among women, and blessed is the fruit of thy womb, Jesus.
3: Holy Mary, Mother of God, pray for us sinners now and at the hour of our death. Amen.
2: Hail Mary, full of grace, the Lord is with thee. Blessed art thou among women, and blessed is the fruit of thy womb, Jesus.
3: Holy Mary, Mother of God, pray for us sinners now and at the hour of our death. Amen.
2: Hail Mary, full of grace, the Lord is with thee. Blessed art thou among women, and blessed is the fruit of thy womb, Jesus.
3: Holy Mary, Mother of God, pray for us sinners now and at the hour of our death. Amen.
2: Hail Mary, full of grace, the Lord is with thee. Blessed art thou among women, and blessed is the fruit of thy womb, Jesus.
3: Holy Mary, Mother of God, pray for us sinners now and at the hour of our death.
2: Glory be to the Father, and to the Son, and to the Holy Spirit.
3: As it was in the beginning, is now, and shall be,
4: O my Jesus, forgive us our sins, save us from the fires of hell, and lead all souls to heaven, but especially those most in need of your mercy.
2: The third joyful mystery, the Nativity. Our Father, who art in heaven, hallowed be thy name. Thy kingdom come, thy will be done on earth as it is in heaven.
3: Give us this day our daily bread, and forgive us our trespasses, as we forgive those who trespass against us. And lead us not into temptation, but deliver us from evil. Amen.
2: Hail Mary, full of grace, the Lord is with thee. Blessed art thou among women, and blessed is the fruit of thy womb, Jesus.
3: Holy Mary, Mother of God, pray for us sinners now and at the hour of our death. Amen.
2: Hail Mary, full of grace, the Lord is with thee. Blessed art thou among women, and blessed is the fruit of thy womb, Jesus.
3: Holy Mary, Mother of God, pray for us sinners now and at the hour of our death. Amen.
2: Hail Mary, full of grace, the Lord is with thee. Blessed art thou among women, and blessed is the fruit of thy womb, Jesus.
3: Holy Mary, Mother of God, pray for us sinners now and at the hour of our death. Amen.
2: Hail Mary, full of grace, the Lord is with thee. Blessed art thou among women, and blessed is the fruit of thy womb, Jesus.
3: Holy Mary, Mother of God, pray for us sinners now and at the hour of our death. Amen.
2: Hail Mary, full of grace, the Lord is with thee. Blessed art thou among women, and blessed is the fruit of thy womb, Jesus.
3: Holy Mary, Mother of God, pray for us sinners now and at the hour of our death. Amen.
2: Hail Mary, full of grace, the Lord is with thee. Blessed art thou among women, and blessed is the fruit of thy womb, Jesus.
3: Holy Mary, Mother of God, pray for us sinners now and the hour of our death. Amen.
2: Hail Mary, full of grace, the Lord is with thee. Blessed art thou among women, and blessed is the fruit of thy womb, Jesus.
3: Holy Mary, Mother of God, pray for us sinners now and the hour of our death. Amen.
2: Hail Mary, full of grace, the Lord is with thee. Blessed art thou among women, and blessed is the fruit of thy womb, Jesus.
3: Holy Mary, Mother of God,
2: Hail Mary, full of grace, the Lord is with thee. Blessed art thou among women, and blessed is the fruit of thy womb, Jesus.
3: Holy Mary,
2: Hail Mary, full of grace, the Lord is with thee. Blessed art thou among women, and blessed is the fruit of thy womb, Jesus.
3: Holy Mary, Mother of God, pray for us
2: sinners now and at the hour of our death. Amen. Glory be to the Father, and to the Son, and to the Holy Spirit.
4: O my Jesus, forgive us our sins, save us from the fires of hell, and lead all souls to heaven, but especially those most in need of your mercy.
5: The fourth joyful mystery, the presentation in the temple.
2: Our Father who art in heaven, hallowed be thy name. Thy kingdom come, thy will be done on earth as it is in heaven.
3: Give us this day our daily bread, and forgive us our trespasses, as we forgive those who trespass against us. And lead us not into temptation, but deliver us from evil. Amen.
2: Hail Mary, full of grace, the Lord is with thee. Blessed art thou among women, and blessed is the fruit of thy womb, Jesus. Hail Mary, full of grace, the Lord is with thee. Blessed art thou among women, and blessed is the fruit of thy womb, Jesus. Hail Mary, full of grace, the Lord is with thee. Blessed art thou among women, and blessed is the fruit of thy womb, Jesus. Hail Mary, full of grace, the Lord is with thee. Blessed art thou among women, and blessed is the fruit of thy womb, Jesus. Hail Mary, full of grace, the Lord is with thee. Blessed art thou among women, and blessed is the fruit of thy womb, Jesus. Hail Mary, full of grace, the Lord is with thee. Blessed art thou among women, and blessed is the fruit of thy womb, Jesus. Hail Mary, full of grace, the Lord is with thee. Blessed art thou among women, and blessed is the fruit of thy womb, Jesus. Hail Mary, full of grace, the Lord is with thee. Blessed art thou among women, and blessed is the fruit of thy womb, Jesus. Hail Mary, full of grace, the Lord is with thee. Blessed art thou among women, and blessed is the fruit of thy womb, Jesus. Hail Mary, full of grace, the Lord is with thee. Blessed art thou among women, and blessed is the fruit of thy womb, Jesus. Glory be to the Father, and to the Son, and to the Holy Spirit.
4: O my Jesus, forgive us our sins, save us from the fires of hell, and lead all souls to heaven, but especially those most in need of your mercy.
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2: Our Father who art in heaven, hallowed be thy name. Thy kingdom come, thy will be done on earth as it is in heaven.
3: Give us this day our daily bread, and forgive us our trespasses, as we forgive those who trespass against us. And lead us not into temptation, but deliver us from evil. Amen.
2: Hail Mary, full of grace, the Lord is with thee. Blessed art thou among women, and blessed is the fruit of thy womb, Jesus. Hail Mary, full of grace, the Lord is with thee. Blessed art thou among women, and blessed is the fruit of thy womb, Jesus. Hail Mary, full of grace, the Lord is with thee. Blessed art thou among women, and blessed is the fruit of thy womb, Jesus. Hail Mary, full of grace, the Lord is with thee. Blessed art thou among women, and blessed is the fruit of thy womb, Jesus.
3: Holy Mary, Mother of God, pray for us sinners now and at the hour of our death. Amen.
6: Hail Mary, full of grace, the Lord is with thee. Blessed art thou among women, and blessed is the fruit of thy womb, Jesus. Hail Mary, full of grace, the Lord is with thee. Blessed art thou among women, and blessed is the fruit of thy womb, Jesus. Hail Mary, full of grace, the Lord is with thee. Blessed art thou among women, and blessed is the fruit of thy womb, Jesus. Hail Mary, full of grace, the Lord is with thee. Blessed art thou among women, and blessed is the fruit of thy womb, Jesus. Hail Mary, full of grace, the Lord is with thee. Blessed art thou among women, and blessed is the fruit of thy womb, Jesus. Hail Mary, full of grace, the Lord is with thee. Blessed art thou among women, and blessed is the fruit of thy womb, Jesus. Glory be to the Father, and to the Son, and to the Holy Spirit.
4: O my Jesus, forgive us our sins, save us from the fires of hell, and lead all souls to heaven, but especially those most in need of your mercy. Hail, Holy Queen, Mother of Mercy, our life, our sweetness, and our hope. To thee do we cry, poor banished children of Eve. To thee do we send up our sighs, mourning and weeping in this valley of tears. Turn, then, most gracious Advocate, thine eyes of mercy toward us, and after this our exile, show unto us the blessed fruit of thy womb, Jesus. O clement, O loving, O sweet Virgin Mary, pray for us, the Holy Mother of God. We fly to thy patronage, O Holy Mother of God. Despise not our petitions and our necessities, but deliver us from all dangers, O ever glorious and blessed Virgin Mary.
6: In the name of the Father, and of the Son, and of the Holy
7: Ghost. In the name of the Father, and of the Son, and of the Holy Ghost. Amen. I believe in God, the Father Almighty, creator of heaven and earth, and in Jesus Christ, his only Son, our Lord, who was conceived by the Holy Ghost, born of the Virgin Mary, suffered under Pontius Pilate, was crucified, died, and was buried. He descended into hell. The third day he rose again from the dead. He ascended into heaven and stood at the right hand of God, the Father Almighty. From thence he shall come to judge the living and the dead. Our Father who art in heaven, hallowed be thy name. Thy kingdom come, thy will be done on earth as it is in heaven.
8: Give us trespasses.
7: Hail Mary, full of grace, Lord is with thee. Blessed art thou amongst women, and blessed is the fruit of thy womb, Jesus.
8: Holy Mary, Mother of God, pray for us.
7: Hail Mary, full of grace, Lord is with thee. Blessed art thou amongst women, and blessed is the fruit of thy womb, Jesus.
8: Holy Mary,
7: Hail Mary, full of grace, the Lord is with thee. Blessed art thou amongst women, and blessed is the fruit of thy womb, Jesus.
8: Holy Mary,

0: Five sorrowful mysteries. The first is the agony of our Lord in the garden. Our Father who art in heaven, hallowed be thy name. Thy kingdom come, thy will be done on earth as it is in heaven.
1: Give us this day our daily bread, and forgive us our trespasses, as we forgive those who trespass against us. And lead us not.
0: Hail Mary, full of grace, the Lord is with thee. Blessed art thou amongst women, and blessed is the fruit of thy womb, Jesus.
1: Holy Mary, Mother of God, pray for us sinners now and at the hour of our death.
0: Hail Mary, full of grace, the Lord is with thee. Blessed art thou amongst women, and blessed is the fruit of thy womb, Jesus.
1: Holy Mary, Mother of God, pray for us sinners now and at the hour of our death. Amen.
0: Hail Mary, full of grace, the Lord is with thee. Blessed art thou amongst women, and blessed is the fruit of thy womb, Jesus.
1: Holy Mary, Mother of God, pray for us sinners now and at the hour of our death. Amen.
0: Hail Mary, full of grace, the Lord is with thee. Blessed art thou amongst women, and blessed is the fruit of thy womb, Jesus.
1: Holy Mary, Mother of God, pray for us sinners now and at the hour of
0: Hail Mary, full of grace, the Lord is with thee. Blessed art thou amongst women, and blessed is the fruit of thy womb, Jesus.
1: Holy Mary, Mother of God, pray for us sinners now and at the hour of our death. Amen.
0: Hail Mary, full of grace, the Lord is with thee. Blessed art thou amongst women, and blessed is the fruit of thy womb, Jesus.
1: Holy Mary, Mother of God, pray for us sinners now and at the hour of our death. Amen.
0: Hail Mary, full of grace, the Lord is with thee. Blessed art thou amongst women, and blessed is the fruit of thy womb, Jesus.
1: Holy Mary, Mother of God, pray for us sinners now and at the hour of our death.
0: Hail Mary, full of grace, the Lord is with thee. Blessed art thou amongst women, and blessed is the fruit of thy womb, Jesus.
1: Holy Mary, Mother of God, pray for us sinners now and at the hour of our death. Amen.
0: Hail Mary, full of grace, the Lord is with thee. Blessed art thou amongst women, and blessed is the fruit of thy womb, Jesus.
1: Holy Mary, Mother of God, pray for us sinners now and at the hour of our death. Amen.
0: Hail Mary, full of grace, the Lord is with thee. Blessed art thou amongst women, and blessed is the fruit of thy womb, Jesus.
1: Holy Mary.

0: by Jesus.
1: The second sorrowful mystery is the scourging at the pillar. Our Father who art in heaven, hallowed be thy name. Thy kingdom come, thy will be done on earth as it is in heaven.
0: Give us this day our daily bread, and forgive us our trespasses, as we forgive those who trespass against us. And lead us not into temptation, but deliver us from evil.
1: Hail Mary, full of grace, the Lord is with thee. Blessed art thou amongst women, and blessed is the fruit of thy womb, Jesus.
0: Holy Mary, Mother of God, pray for us sinners now and at the hour of our death.
1: Mary, full of grace, the Lord is with thee. Blessed art thou amongst women, and blessed is the fruit of thy womb, Jesus.
0: Holy Mary, Mother of God, pray for us sinners
1: now and at the hour of our death. Hail Mary, full of grace, the Lord is with thee. Blessed art thou amongst women, and blessed is the fruit of thy womb, Jesus.
0: Holy Mary, Mother of God, pray for us sinners now and at the hour of our death.
1: Full of grace, the Lord is with thee. Blessed art thou amongst women, and blessed is the fruit of thy womb, Jesus.
0: Holy Mary, Mother of God, save us now.
1: Hail Mary, full of grace, the Lord is with thee. Blessed art thou amongst women, and blessed is the fruit of thy womb, Jesus.
0: Holy Mary, Mother of God, save us now.
1: Mary, full of grace, the Lord is with thee. Blessed art thou amongst women, and blessed is the fruit of thy womb, Jesus.
0: Holy Mary, Mother of God,
1: hail Mary, full of grace, the Lord is with thee. Blessed art thou amongst women, and blessed is the fruit of thy womb, Jesus.
0: Holy Mary, Mother of God, grace us now and the hour of our death.
1: Hail Mary, full of grace, the Lord is with thee. Blessed art thou amongst women, and blessed is the fruit of thy womb, Jesus.
0: Holy Mary, Hail
1: Mary, full of grace, the Lord is with thee. Blessed art thou amongst women, and blessed is the fruit of thy womb, Jesus.
0: Holy Mary, Mother of God, pray for us sinners now and at the hour of our death.
1: Hail Mary, full of grace, the Lord is with thee. Blessed art thou amongst women, and blessed is the fruit of thy womb, Jesus.
0: Holy Mary, Mother of God, pray for us sinners now and at the hour of our death.

0: third sorrowful mystery is the crowning of thorns. Our Father who art in heaven, hallowed be thy name. Thy kingdom come, thy will be done on earth as it is in heaven. Hail Mary, full of grace, the Lord is with thee. Blessed art thou amongst women, and blessed is the fruit of thy womb, Jesus.
1: Holy Mary, Mother of God, pray for us sinners now and at the hour of our death. Amen.
0: Hail Mary, full of grace, the Lord is with thee. Blessed art thou amongst women, and blessed is the fruit of thy womb, Jesus.
1: Holy Mary, Mother of God, pray for us sinners now and at the hour of our death.
0: Hail Mary, full of grace, the Lord is with thee. Blessed art thou amongst women, and blessed is the fruit of thy womb, Jesus.
1: Holy Mary, Mother of God, pray for us sinners now and at the hour of our death. Amen.
0: Hail Mary, full of grace, the Lord is with thee. Blessed art thou amongst women, and blessed is the fruit of thy womb, Jesus.
1: Holy Mary, Mother of God, pray for us sinners now and at the hour of our death. Amen.
0: Hail Mary, full of grace, the Lord is with thee. Blessed art thou amongst women, and blessed is the fruit of thy womb, Jesus.
1: Holy Mary, Mother of God, pray for us sinners now and at the hour of our death. Amen.
0: Hail Mary, full of grace, the Lord is with thee. Blessed art thou amongst women, and blessed is the fruit of thy womb, Jesus.
1: Holy Mary, Mother of God, pray for us sinners now and at the hour of our death. Amen.
0: Hail Mary, full of grace, the Lord is with thee. Blessed art thou amongst women, and blessed is the fruit of thy womb, Jesus.
1: Holy Mary, Mother of God, pray for us sinners now and at the hour of our death.
0: Hail Mary, full of grace, the Lord is with thee. Blessed art thou amongst women, and blessed is the fruit of thy womb, Jesus.
1: Holy Mary, Mother of God, pray for us sinners now and at the hour of our
0: death. Hail Mary, full of grace, the Lord is with thee. Blessed art thou amongst women, and blessed is the fruit of thy womb, Jesus.
1: Holy Mary, Mother of God, pray for us sinners now and at the hour of our death.
0: Hail Mary, full of grace, the Lord is with thee. Blessed art thou amongst women, and blessed is the fruit of thy womb, Jesus.
1: Holy Mary, Mother of God, pray for us sinners now and at the hour of our death.

0: Hail Mary, full of grace, the Lord is with thee. Blessed art thou amongst women, and blessed is the fruit of thy womb, Jesus.
1: Holy Mary,
0: the Lord is with thee. Blessed art thou amongst women, and blessed is the fruit of thy womb, Jesus.
1: Holy Mary, Mother of God, pray for us sinners now and at the hour of our death. Amen.
0: Hail Mary, full of grace, the Lord is with thee. Blessed art thou amongst women, and blessed is the fruit of thy womb, Jesus.
1: Holy Mary, Mother of God, pray for us sinners now and at the hour of our death. Amen.
0: Hail Mary, full of grace, the Lord is with thee. Blessed art thou amongst women, and blessed is the fruit of thy womb, Jesus.
1: Holy Mary, Mother of God, pray for us sinners now and at the hour of our death.
0: Hail Mary, full of grace, the Lord is with thee. Blessed art thou amongst women, and blessed is the fruit of thy womb, Jesus.
1: Holy Mary, Mother of God, pray for us sinners now and at the hour of our death.
0: Hail Mary, full of grace, the Lord is with thee. Blessed art thou amongst women, and blessed is the fruit of thy womb, Jesus.
1: Holy Mary, Mother of God, pray for us sinners now and at the hour of our death.
0: Hail Mary, full of grace, the Lord is with thee. Blessed art thou amongst women, and blessed is the fruit of thy womb, Jesus.
1: Holy Mary, Mother of God,
0: Hail Mary, full of grace, the Lord is with thee. Blessed art thou amongst women, and blessed is the fruit of thy womb, Jesus.
1: Holy Mary, Mother of God, pray for us sinners now and at the hour of our death.
0: Hail Mary, full of grace, the Lord is with thee. Blessed art thou amongst women, and blessed is the fruit of thy womb, Jesus.
1: Holy Mary, Mother of God, pray for us sinners now and at the hour of our death.
0: Hail Mary, full of grace, the Lord is with thee. Blessed art thou amongst women, and blessed is the fruit of thy womb, Jesus.
1: Holy Mary, Mother of God, pray for us sinners now and at the hour of our death.

0: Jesus.
1: Forgive us our sins, save us from the fire of hell.
0: Lead all souls to heaven.
2: Death, sorrow, and mysteries, crucifixion, death of our Lord on the cross. Our Father, who art in heaven, hallowed be thy name. Thy kingdom come, thy will be done on earth as in heaven.
1: Give us this day our daily bread, and forgive us our trespasses, as we forgive those who trespass against us. And lead us not into temptation, but deliver
2: us from evil. Hail Mary, full of grace, the Lord is with thee. Blessed art thou amongst women, and blessed the fruit of thy womb, Jesus.
1: Holy Mary, Mother of God, pray for us sinners, now and at the hour of our death. Amen.
2: Hail Mary, full of grace, the Lord is with thee. Blessed art thou amongst women, and blessed the fruit of thy womb, Jesus.
1: Holy Mary, Mother of God, pray for us sinners, now and at the hour of our death. Amen.
2: Hail Mary, full of grace, the Lord is with thee. Blessed art thou amongst women, and blessed the fruit of thy womb, Jesus.
1: Holy Mary, Mother of God, pray for us sinners, now and at the hour of our death.
2: Hail Mary, full of grace, the Lord is with thee. Blessed art thou amongst women, and blessed the fruit of thy womb, Jesus.
1: Holy Mary, Mother of God, save us from the hour of our death.
2: Hail Mary, full of grace, the Lord is with thee. Blessed art thou amongst women, and blessed the fruit of thy womb, Jesus.
1: Holy Mary, Mother of God, save us from the hour of our death.
2: Hail Mary, full of grace, the Lord is with thee. Blessed art thou amongst women, and blessed the fruit of thy womb, Jesus.
1: Holy Mary, Mother of God, save us from the hour of our death.
2: Hail Mary, full of grace, Lord is with thee. Blessed art thou amongst women, and blessed the fruit of thy womb, Jesus.
1: Holy Mary, Mother of God, pray for us sinners, now and at the hour of our death.
2: Hail Mary, full of grace, Lord is with thee. Blessed art thou amongst women, and blessed the fruit of thy womb, Jesus.
1: Holy Mary, Mother of God, pray for us sinners, now and at the hour of our death.
2: Hail Mary, full of grace, Lord is with thee. Blessed art thou amongst women, and blessed the fruit of thy womb, Jesus.
1: Holy Mary, Mother of God, pray for us sinners, now and at the hour of our death.
2: Hail Mary, full of grace, the Lord is with thee. Blessed art thou amongst women, and blessed the fruit of thy womb, Jesus.
1: Holy Mary, Mother of God,

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1: last judgment, and
0: to thee do we send up our sighs, our sighs, our tears. Turn then, most gracious, our Lady, of thy mercy towards us. And our peace, our desire, shall to us, most of our Lord Jesus. O clement, O loving, O sweet Virgin Mary. Pray for us, Holy Mother of God. Let us pray. O God, whose only begotten Son, by his life, death, and resurrection, has purchased for us the rewards of eternal life. Grant, we beseech thee, that meditating upon these mysteries of the most holy rosary of the Blessed Virgin Mary, we may imitate what they contain and obtain what they promise through the same Christ our Lord.
2: In the name of the Father, and of the Son, and of the Holy Ghost, and I believe in God, the Father Almighty, creator of heaven and earth, and in Jesus Christ, his only Son, our Lord, who was conceived by the Holy Ghost, born of the Virgin Mary, suffered under Pontius Pilate, was crucified, died, and was buried. He descended into hell. The third day he arose again from the dead. He ascended into heaven, seated at the right hand of God the Father Almighty. From thence he shall come to judge the living and the dead. Our Father who art in heaven, hallowed be thy name. Thy kingdom come, thy will be done on earth as it is in heaven.
3: Give us
2: Hail Mary, full of grace, the Lord is with thee. Blessed art thou amongst women, and blessed is the fruit of thy womb, Jesus. Hail Mary, full of grace, the Lord is with thee. Blessed art thou amongst women, and blessed is the fruit of thy womb, Jesus. Hail Mary, full of grace, the Lord is with thee. Blessed art thou amongst women, and blessed is the fruit of thy womb, Jesus.

0: First glorious mystery, the resurrection. Our Father who art in heaven, hallowed be thy name. Thy kingdom come, thy will be done on earth as it is in heaven. Hail Mary, full of grace, the Lord is with thee. Blessed art thou amongst women, and blessed is the fruit of thy womb, Jesus.
1: Holy Mary, Mother
0: of God, pray for us Hail Mary, full of grace, the Lord is with thee. Blessed art thou amongst women, and blessed is the fruit of thy womb, Jesus.
1: Holy Mary, Mother of God, pray for us
0: Hail Mary, full of grace, the Lord is with thee. Blessed art thou amongst women, and blessed is the fruit of thy womb, Jesus.
1: Holy Mary, Mother of God, pray for us
0: Hail Mary, full of grace, the Lord is with thee. Blessed art thou amongst women, and blessed is the fruit of thy womb, Jesus.
1: Holy Mary, Mother of God, pray for us sinners, now
0: and at the hour of our death. Hail Mary, full of grace, the Lord is with thee. Blessed art thou amongst women, and blessed is the fruit of thy womb, Jesus.
1: Holy Mary, Mother of God, pray for us sinners, now and at the
0: Hail Mary, full of grace, the Lord is with thee. Blessed art thou amongst women, and blessed is the fruit of thy womb, Jesus.
1: Holy Mary, Mother of God, pray for us sinners, now and at the
0: Hail Mary, full of grace, the Lord is with thee. Blessed art thou amongst women, and blessed is the fruit of thy womb, Jesus.
1: Holy Mary, Mother of God, pray for us sinners, now and at the hour
0: Hail Mary, full of grace, the Lord is with thee. Blessed art thou amongst women, and blessed is the fruit of thy womb, Jesus.
1: Holy Mary, Mother of God, pray for us sinners, now and
0: at Hail Mary, full of grace, the Lord is with thee. Blessed art thou amongst women, and blessed is the fruit of thy womb, Jesus.
1: Holy Mary,
0: Hail Mary, full of grace, the Lord is with thee. Blessed art thou amongst women, and blessed is the fruit of thy womb, Jesus.
1: Holy Mary,

0: my Jesus.
1: The second glorious mystery is the Ascension. Our Father who art in heaven, hallowed be thy name. Thy kingdom come, thy will be done on earth as it is in heaven.
0: Give us this day our daily bread, as we forgive those who trespass against us. And lead us not into temptation.
1: Hail Mary, full of grace, the Lord is with thee. Blessed art thou amongst women, and blessed is the fruit of thy womb, Jesus.
0: Holy Mary, Mother of God, pray for us sinners now and at the hour of our death.
1: Hail Mary, full of grace, the Lord is with thee. Blessed art thou amongst women, and blessed is the fruit of thy womb, Jesus.
0: Holy Mary, Mother of God, pray for us sinners now and at the hour of our death.
1: Hail Mary, full of grace, the Lord is with thee. Blessed art thou amongst women, and blessed is the fruit of thy womb, Jesus.
0: Holy Mary, Mother of God, pray for us sinners.
1: Hail Mary, full of grace, the Lord is with thee. Blessed art thou amongst women, and blessed is the fruit of thy womb, Jesus.
0: Holy Mary, Mother of God, pray for us sinners.
1: Hail Mary, full of grace, the Lord is with thee. Blessed art thou amongst women, and blessed is the fruit of thy womb, Jesus.
0: Holy Mary, Mother of God, pray for us sinners.
1: Hail Mary, full of grace, the Lord is with thee. Blessed art thou amongst women, and blessed is the fruit of thy womb, Jesus.
0: Holy Mary, Mother of God, pray for us sinners now and at the hour of our death.
1: Hail Mary, full of grace, the Lord is with thee. Blessed art thou amongst women, and blessed is the fruit of thy womb, Jesus.
0: Holy Mary, Mother of God, pray for us sinners now and at the hour of our death.
1: Hail Mary, full of grace, the Lord is with thee. Blessed art thou amongst women, and blessed is the fruit of thy womb, Jesus.
0: Holy Mary, Mother of God, pray for us sinners.
1: Hail Mary, full of grace, the Lord is with thee. Blessed art thou amongst women, and blessed is the fruit of thy womb, Jesus.
0: Holy Mary, Mother of God, pray for us sinners.
1: Hail Mary, full of grace, the Lord is with thee. Blessed art thou amongst women, and blessed is the fruit of thy womb, Jesus.
0: Holy Mary, Mother of God, pray for us sinners.

0: Give us our sins and save us from the wrath of God. Lead us all to heaven, especially those most in need of mercy.
1: The third glorious mystery is the descent of the Holy Ghost upon the apostles of Mary. Our Father, who art in heaven, hallowed be thy name. Thy kingdom come, thy will be done on earth as it is in heaven.
0: Give us this day our daily bread, and forgive us our trespasses, as we forgive those who trespass against us. And lead us not into temptation, but deliver us from evil.
1: Hail Mary, full of grace, the Lord is with thee. Blessed art thou amongst women, and blessed is the fruit of thy womb, Jesus.
0: Holy Mary, Mother of God, pray for us sinners now.
1: Hail Mary, full of grace, the Lord is with thee. Blessed art thou amongst women, and blessed is the fruit of thy womb, Jesus.
0: Holy Mary, Mother of God, pray for us sinners now and at the hour of our
1: death. Hail Mary, full of grace, the Lord is with thee. Blessed art thou amongst women, and blessed is the fruit of thy womb, Jesus.
0: Holy Mary, Mother of God, pray for us sinners now and
1: Hail Mary, full of grace, the Lord is with thee. Blessed art thou amongst women, and blessed is the fruit of thy womb, Jesus.
0: Holy Mary, Mother of God, pray for us sinners now and at the hour of our death.
1: Hail Mary, full of grace, the Lord is with thee. Blessed art thou amongst women, and blessed is the fruit of thy womb, Jesus.
0: Holy Mary, Mother of God, pray for us sinners now and at the hour of our death.
1: Hail Mary, full of grace, the Lord is with thee. Blessed art thou amongst women, and blessed is the fruit of thy womb, Jesus.
0: Holy Mary, Mother of God, pray for us sinners now and at the hour of our death.
1: Hail Mary, full of grace, the Lord is with thee. Blessed art thou amongst women, and blessed is the fruit of thy womb, Jesus.
0: Holy Mary, Mother of God, pray for us sinners now and at the hour of our death.
1: Hail Mary, full of grace, the Lord is with thee. Blessed art thou amongst women, and blessed is the fruit of thy womb, Jesus.
0: Holy Mary, Mother of God,
1: Hail Mary, full of grace, the Lord is with thee. Blessed art thou amongst women, and blessed is the fruit of thy womb, Jesus.
0: Holy Mary, Mother of God, pray for us sinners now and at the hour of our death.
1: Hail Mary, full of grace, the Lord is with thee. Blessed art thou amongst women, and blessed is the fruit of thy womb, Jesus.
0: Holy Mary, Mother of God, pray for us sinners now and at the hour of our death.

0: Jesus.
1: Forgive us our sins, save us from the fire of hell. Lead all souls to heaven, especially
0: those who are most in need. The fourth glorious mystery is the Assumption. Our Father, who art in heaven, hallowed be thy name. Thy kingdom come, thy will be done on earth as it is in heaven.
1: Give us this day our daily bread, and forgive us our trespasses, as we forgive those who trespass against us. And lead us not into temptation, but deliver us from evil.
0: Hail Mary, full of grace, the Lord is with thee. Blessed art thou among women, and blessed is the fruit of thy womb, Jesus.
1: Holy Mary, Mother of God, pray for us sinners, now and at the hour of our death.
0: Hail Mary, full of grace, the Lord is with thee. Blessed art thou among women, and blessed is the fruit of thy womb, Jesus.
1: Holy Mary, Mother of God, pray for us sinners, now and at the hour of our death.
0: Hail Mary, full of grace, the Lord is with thee. Blessed art thou among women, and blessed is the fruit of thy womb, Jesus.
1: Holy Mary, Mother of God, pray for us sinners, now and at the hour of our death.
0: Hail Mary, full of grace, the Lord is with thee. Blessed art thou among women, and blessed is the fruit of thy womb, Jesus.
1: Holy Mary, Mother of God, pray for us sinners,
0: Hail Mary, full of grace, the Lord is with thee. Blessed art thou among women, and blessed is the fruit of thy womb, Jesus.
1: Holy Mary, Mother of God, pray for us sinners, now and at the hour of our death.
0: Hail Mary, full of grace, the Lord is with thee. Blessed art thou among women, and blessed is the fruit of thy womb, Jesus.
1: Holy Mary, Mother of God, pray for us sinners, now and at the hour of our death.
0: Hail Mary, full of grace, Lord is with thee. Blessed art thou among women, and blessed is the fruit of thy womb, Jesus.
1: Holy Mary, Mother of God, pray for us sinners, now and at the hour of our death.
0: Hail Mary, full of grace, Lord is with thee. Blessed art thou among women, and blessed is the fruit of thy womb, Jesus.
1: Holy Mary, Mother of God, pray for us sinners, now and at the hour of our death.
0: Hail Mary, full of grace, Lord is with thee. Blessed art thou among women, and blessed is the fruit of thy womb, Jesus.
1: Holy Mary, Mother of God, pray for us sinners, now and at the hour of our death.
0: Hail Mary, full of grace, the Lord is with thee. Blessed art thou among women, and blessed is the fruit of thy womb, Jesus.
1: Holy Mary, Mother of God, pray for us sinners, now and at the hour of our death.

0: Jesus.
1: Forgive us our sins. Forgive us our sins. Forgive us our sins.
2: The fifth, glorious is the coronation. Our Father, who art in heaven, hallowed be thy name. Thy kingdom come, thy will be done on earth as it is in heaven.
1: Give us this day our daily bread, and forgive us our trespasses, as we forgive those
2: who trespass against us. And lead us not into temptation, but deliver us from evil. Hail Mary, full of grace, the Lord is with thee. Blessed art thou amongst women, and blessed is the fruit of thy womb, Jesus.
1: Holy Mary, Mother of God, pray for us sinners now and at the hour of our death.
2: Hail Mary, full of grace, the Lord is with thee. Blessed art thou amongst women, and blessed is the fruit of thy womb, Jesus.
1: Holy Mary, Mother of God, pray for us sinners now and at the hour of our death.
2: Hail Mary, full of grace, the Lord is with thee. Blessed art thou amongst women, and blessed is the fruit of thy womb, Jesus.
1: Holy Mary, Mother of God, pray for us sinners now and at the hour of our death.
2: Hail Mary, full of grace, the Lord is with thee. Blessed art thou amongst women, and blessed is the fruit of thy womb, Jesus.
1: Holy Mary, Mother of God, pray for us sinners now and at the hour of our death.
2: Hail Mary, full of grace, the Lord is with thee. Blessed art thou amongst women, and blessed is the fruit of thy womb, Jesus.
1: Holy Mary, Mother of God, pray for us sinners now and at the hour of our death.
2: Hail Mary, full of grace, the Lord is with thee. Blessed art thou amongst women, and blessed is the fruit of thy womb, Jesus.
1: Holy Mary, Mother of God, pray for us sinners now and at the hour of our death.
2: Full of grace, the Lord is with thee. Blessed art thou amongst women, and blessed is the fruit of thy womb, Jesus.
1: Holy Mary, Mother of God, pray for us sinners now and at the hour of our death.
2: Hail Mary, full of grace, the Lord is with thee. Blessed art thou amongst women, and blessed is the fruit of thy womb, Jesus.
1: Holy Mary, Mother of God, pray for us sinners now and at the hour of our death.
2: Hail Mary, full of grace, the Lord is with thee. Blessed art thou amongst women, and blessed is the fruit of thy womb, Jesus.
1: Holy Mary, Mother of God,
2: Hail Mary, full of grace, the Lord is with thee. Blessed art thou amongst women, and blessed is the fruit of thy womb, Jesus.
1: Holy Mary,

0: Forgive us our sins, and save us from the fire of hell. Lead all souls to heaven, especially those who most need mercy. Hail, Holy Queen,
1: Mother of mercy, and Lord of mercy.
0: Pray for us, Holy Mother of God. Let us pray. O God, whose only begotten Son, by his life, death, and resurrection, hath purchased for us the rewards of eternal salvation, grant, we beseech thee, as a measure, upon these mysteries of the Most Holy Rosary, the Blessed Virgin Mary, we may imitate what they contain and obtain what they promise, through the same Christ our Lord.

0: In the name of the Father, and of the Son, and of the Holy Spirit. Amen. Lord, have mercy on us.
1: Christ, have mercy on us.
0: Lord, have mercy on us. Christ, hear us.
1: Christ, graciously hear us.
0: God, the Father of heaven,
1: have mercy on us.
0: God, the Son, Redeemer of the world,
1: have mercy on us.
0: God, the Holy Spirit,
1: have mercy on us.
0: Holy Trinity, one God,
1: have mercy on us.
0: Holy Mary,
1: pray for us.
0: Holy Mother of God,
1: pray for us.
0: Holy Virgin of Virgins,
1: pray for us.
0: Mother of Christ,
1: pray for us.
0: Mother of the Church,
1: pray for us.
0: Mother of Divine Grace,
1: pray for us.
0: Mother Most Pure,
1: pray for us.
0: Mother Most Chaste,
1: pray for us.
0: Mother Inviolate,
1: pray for us.
0: Mother Undefiled,
1: pray for us.
0: Mother Most Amiable,
1: pray for us.
0: Mother Most Admirable,
1: pray for us.
0: Mother of Good Counsel,
1: pray for us.
0: Mother of our Creator,
1: pray for us.
0: Mother of our Savior,
1: pray for us.
0: Virgin Most Prudent,
1: pray for us.
0: Virgin Most Venerable,
1: pray for us.
0: Virgin Most Renowned,
1: pray for us.
0: Virgin Most Powerful,
1: pray for us.
0: Virgin Most Merciful,
1: pray for us.
0: Virgin Most Faithful,
1: pray for us.
0: Mirror of Justice,
1: pray for us.
0: Seat of Wisdom,
1: pray for us.
0: Cause of our Joy,
1: pray for us.
0: Spiritual Vessel,
1: pray for us.
0: Vessel of Honor,
1: pray for us.
0: Singular Vessel of Devotion,
1: pray for us.
0: Mystical Rose,
1: pray for us.
0: Tower of David,
1: pray for us.
0: Tower of Ivory,
1: pray for us.
0: House of Gold,
1: pray for us.
0: Ark of the Covenant,
1: pray for us.
0: Gate of Heaven,
1: pray for us.
0: Morning Star,
1: pray for us.
0: Health of the Sick,
1: pray for us.
0: Refuge of Sinners,
1: pray for us.
0: Comforter of the Afflicted,
1: pray for us.
0: Help of Christians,
1: pray for us.
0: Queen of Angels,
1: pray for us.
0: Queen of Patriarchs,
1: pray for us.
0: Queen of Prophets,
1: pray for us.
0: Queen of Apostles,
1: pray for us.
0: Queen of Martyrs,
1: pray for us.
0: Queen of Confessors,
1: pray for us.
0: Queen of Virgins,
1: pray for us.
0: Queen of All Saints,
1: pray for us.
0: Queen conceived without original sin,
1: pray for us.
0: Queen assumed into Heaven,
1: pray for us.
0: Queen of the Most Holy Rosary,
1: pray for us.
0: Queen of Families,
1: pray for us.
0: Queen of Peace,
1: pray for us.
0: Lamb of God, who takest away the sins of the world,
2: spare us, O Lord.
0: Lamb of God, who takest away the sins of the world,
2: graciously hear us, O Lord.
0: Lamb of God, who takest away the sins of the world,
2: have mercy on us.
0: Pray for us, O Holy Mother of God,
2: that we may be made worthy of the promises of Christ.
0: Let us pray. Grant, we beseech thee, O Lord God, that we, thy servants, may enjoy perpetual health of mind and body, and by the glorious intercession of the Blessed Mary, ever-Virgin, be delivered from present sorrow and enjoy everlasting happiness, through Christ our Lord.
2: Amen.

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2: Welcome to Sacred Restorations, a limited series on the SSPX podcast that highlights the beautiful work being done across the U.S. District. In this episode, we travel to Walton, Kentucky, where Assumption Academy is building for the future of Catholic education. Father Stephen Stanich and Mr. Sean Cooper walk us through the remarkable growth of this chapel, from the original SSPX church and school in Cincinnati, to the move to Walton in 2010, to the arrival of the Dominican Sisters, and the flourishing of both the boys' and the girls' schools. What began with a small chapel and just a few dozen students has grown into a thriving Catholic community of nearly 1,500 people, 9 priests, and hundreds of students. Now, with the boys' school outgrowing its space, Assumption Academy is raising a major new building with classrooms, offices, a full kitchen, and a hall large enough to serve the whole community. It's an ambitious project, but one meant to last for generations. Now let's join Father Stanich and Mr. Cooper for this episode of Sacred Restorations here on the SSPX podcast. Welcome back to our next series on the Sacred, not next series, next episode on the Sacred Restorations series. And we're going to be talking about the work that's going on in Walton, Kentucky. Very happy to be joined by Father Stephen Stanich. Hello, Father. How are you?
3: I'm doing all right, Andrew. How are you doing?
2: Very well, thank you. And Mr. Sean Cooper. Hi, Sean.
4: Thank you very much for inviting us for this. This is a great opportunity for us here.
2: Great. Yeah, very glad to speak with you. I have heard so much about the chapel and the school and its growth in Walton. It seems like every other day I hear someone who's either moving from Walton or to Walton or has some sort of connection. And I've never visited, so I'd like to someday. Yes. But let's learn a little bit more about it. And first, Father Stanich, I've never had you on one of these podcasts before. So for those who may not be familiar with you or haven't met you, can you give us a little background as to who you are and what you've been doing since you became a priest?
3: Yeah, I grew up outside of Chicago in East Chicago, Indiana. And I've been involved in the tradition of women since the late 70s. I had the great fortune of being confirmed by Archbishop Lefebvre in 1981 in Kansas City at St. Vincent's Catholic Church there. And I was ordained in 1992, and since then I have been stationed in various parts of the United States in El Paso, Texas. I was a prior in St. Louis, then after St. Louis, I was in Dickinson, Texas, Syracuse, New York, Veneta, Oregon, and now since 2021, I have been here in Walton, so I'm coming up on 5 years here in Walton, Kentucky. So I'm reaching my 34th year of my priesthood, so I've had a lot of experience and seen a lot of the society's work here in the United States.
2: That's wonderful, and you've done the grand tour that a lot of the SSPX priests have done over the years, so God bless you for that. Sean, tell me a little bit about your involvement in this project and kind of your background and what brought you to Walton.
4: All right. I'm actually one of the major donor leads for the school here. I actually help reach out to different organizations and ask for sponsorships, both on the corporate level as well as calling local businesses trying to pick up business, or I'm sorry, building materials, because with this project being as big as it is, every little bit helps. I actually moved up here in 2014. I went to one of the parish missions in Louisville, Kentucky, St. Benedict's. It was a smaller parish. We actually were able to have a school there. It was a very small school. Whenever we were leaving, there was only about 12 actually in the school system. I have 7 girls, and one of the major reasons that we actually moved to Walton was the school there only did not have a high school, so we were having difficulties trying to find places really where it would fit what we needed for church and school for our kids. A lot of the parish down there actually had started moving up here. Since it was part of the same parish, a lot of the priests that were there came down to visit, so it was kind of an easy kind of move for us to kind of stay in that area.
5: Yeah. And you, again, kind of like how Father's done the grand tour, like a lot of other SSPX priests, you've done the same thing that a lot of other dads have done, you know, moving your family to get better opportunities for the faith. Right. And so God right. bless you for that.
4: Thank you.
5: Let's talk a little bit about the history of the SSPX in this area. There was an original church there. It wasn't called Our Lady of the Assumption or Assumption Church, which is what it's called now.
4: Right.
5: There was another church, and it's been around, what, 3 decades or something like that? It goes back to the 90s, right?
4: Yes, it does. Back in, I think it was 1911, the society actually took over the former church, St. Patrick's in Cincinnati, Ohio. It was on the north side. They dedicated it in
3: 1991.
4: It was in 1991. Thank you for that. And in 1993, they started a school there. It started out, I think, with around 25 students in the rectory but because of the economic location, and there was really not, it was seen that there wasn't the opportunity for growth, that they actually started looking for a different location.
5: Okay. So that was in Cincinnati. And for folks who aren't super familiar with the geography, Cincinnati, Ohio is pretty close to Walton, Kentucky. Is that right?
3: So Cincinnati is about 20, 25 miles north, directly north of Walton, Kentucky. So we're pretty close to the downtown area. And so our church in Cincinnati was kind of right in the city there. And we had actually been there before 1991. They were renting some places before that. But that's when they got the church. They called it St. Pius X. And like you said, we finally found the property here 20, 25 miles south of the city, where there was a lot of land and a chance to build schools and for people to live in a more healthy location.
5: Yeah, yeah, absolutely. Kind of out of the city a little bit. So the church and the school in Walton opened up, what, in 2010? Is that right?
4: No, that's correct. In 2010. With a lot of prayers, and they were able to find the perfect location again, because kind of like Father touched on, it was in the perfect location. It's with it being 20 to 30 minutes from Cincinnati, about an hour from Lexington. So it was the perfect spot for families to move in. There's an open opportunity for the job market as well.
5: That's great. And so then there was a K through 12 school then that was able to be started then with the additional building that you had there at that time, instead of just a K through 8 building or a K through 8 school.
4: Right. Originally it was K through 12. I think it originally started with around 30 students, again, in the church basement. There were 8 classrooms with a very small staff. And like I said, with the way the growth was, it was definitely seen as the perfect location for everyone to come in.
5: Yeah.
3: So at that time, obviously, the high school was just very small. It had just been a few students here or there, but it really wasn't serious at that point.
5: Sure, sure. Yeah, I mean, growth happens over time. And then the next stage in the development of tradition and the SSPX in Walton is kind of like that movie from the 90s. If you build it, they will come. It seems like that's always the case with SSPX chapels. Once a community starts, it just starts to grow and people start to gravitate. And one of the things that happened that was that doesn't happen in all the priories and chapels of the SSPX is the Dominicans decided to come in. And that was shortly thereafter, 4 or 5 years after the church and the school opened in 2010, then the Dominicans came in. Can you talk a little bit about that?
4: Right. I think 2014, we actually had 5 Dominican sisters come in. They started teaching kindergarten through, I think it was 5th grade. And also, I think they also taught music there. And I think it really hit, knowing that we had Dominican sisters here, that it really started to flourish with even with more girls coming to the location. With even on my background, I have 7 children, all of them being girls, and that was a really big development here in Walton at this school for us.
5: Yeah, and so the Dominicans, you know, they're wonderful because their charism is teaching. So to have a Dominican school for the girls is really wonderful. Since they came in, how many Dominican sisters are there now?
3: Well, right now they have 18 sisters here in Walton. Even since I've been here, they've added some sisters. So I think when I got here, I think they were at 12 or 13. And now here in 2026, there are 18 of them that is part of the community here.
5: That's great. So let's get up to the present day. Obviously, this is a series about growth, about construction. And so obviously there's a need for something else. So are you starting a new school? Have you, obviously you found the need to expand the school. So talk to me a little bit about what precipitated that, what started your desire to try to find a better solution.
3: Okay, so the Dominicans, we firstly built a school for them. That was back in 2017, and was it
4: 17?
3: Sorry about that. Mm-hmm. Okay, so 2017, the Dominicans had their school built, and so they've continued to grow. And so as they've grown, they've been able to separate from us, each year. We finally had our last set of

0: basement. And so you asked the reason why we did this. So obviously going into a project like this that was going to cost in excess of $40 million, the district superior wanted me to show to him the reason why we should build a school. And so I came back to Walton, talked to my consultants here, and asked them to show to me a reason why we need to build a school. Again, a school that would cost in excess of $40 million. And so talking with them, they were talking about the growth of the parish, the growth of the school here, especially over the last 10 years, which has been an incredible growth. We decided that Providence was showing to us that a school needed to be built. We continue to grow, as I said. The Dominicans, like I said, are in excess of 270 students. And so it was necessity that, or Providence to show to us that it needed to be done. So I went back to my superior and told him what my consultants had said, and he gave his approval. So obviously, you know, I can almost use an analogy with the society today, you know, with the art growth in our order throughout the world and the loss of our two bishops that have died and our two reigning bishops that are beginning to get old. Necessity is showing for us that we need to consecrate some new bishops for our order. So I can see almost a similar situation with the society in Walton, that we were in a way forced to have to do this, because if we didn't, we wouldn't be able to, we would start after refusing boys from our school. And so rather than doing that, we made that big decision to spend $40 million on a new school.
1: Yeah. And that's the growth of the school. What about the parish growth? You talked about how it's very close to Cincinnati, and there's always been, you know, since, you know, the 80s, 70s, 80s, there was, I have family members in Cincinnati, and there's been a very strong traditional group in Cincinnati for decades. And so it sounds like you're able to attract a lot of those folks. It makes it easy for them to come to church in Walton and maybe even relocate. Talk to me a little bit about the growth in your attendance and the number of parishioners you have since 2010 when you opened up the church there.
2: Yeah, because even I think when the original in 2010, the parish was around 350 members, and within every year, I mean, new families would really come in. I mean, add to those numbers. I think presently we're almost at 1,500.
0: Probably a little over 1,500.
2: Yeah, you know, we started out with one mass, and now we're up to four. So there's a big draw here, definitely, for the parish. I know even back during COVID, we have, with a lot of the other local churches kind of shutting down because of things, we stayed open, and we gained a lot of parishioners even from that point.
1: And so Walton has turned into a fairly large priory. Here in Phoenix, we have five, sometimes six priests. How many priests are currently in Walton,
0: so
1: Father
0: here,
1: Stanich?
0: Here in Walton, including myself, there are nine priests. So, and on Sundays, there are more than half of our priests are on mission runs. We serve quite a few missions also from Walton. We're in Nashville, Tennessee. We're in Cleveland, Ohio. We're serving three missions in North Carolina. We're doing Louisville, Kentucky. We're doing Dayton, Ohio. So we do have quite a few missions that we serve here also. But during the week, from Monday to Friday, the nine of us are here. But like I said, on the weekends, we're usually down to four priests, and the five other priests are on their mission runs.
1: Wow. And then the town of Walton, I mean, the town itself must have grown quite a bit just because of the increased growth in the attendance at Assumption Chapel, right?
2: Right, because the original population was about 3,500, and as all these new families come in, I think we're right now at about a little over 5,700. So, a lot. Wow. I mean, it's continue, and I think there's still going to be, like I said, more families that's going to continue come because of what's offered here with both the Dominican sisters as well as the church flourishing like it is. So,
1: wow. So let's talk a little bit about the Assumption Academy School. And is this Sorry about that noise.

0: And Assumption Academy School, this is the boys' school primarily, right?
1: So right now, our Assumption Academy's school consists of 3rd through 12th grade, and it's all boys right now. So like I said, the Dominican Sisters only have K through 2nd for boys, for boys, because we can't take them right now. So once we have the school built, hopefully within the first phase, within the next year or so, we'll be able to take the kindergarten through 2nd. So hopefully within about a year and a half, we will be K through 12th grade, all boys in our school. So they'll have all the girls K through 12. We'll have the boys K through 12. So right now it's only 3rd through 12th because of the lack of size right now.
0: Okay. So have you broken ground? Have you started on this new school, the new Assumption Academy school?
2: You want to go ahead?
1: Okay. So we broke ground a little less than 2 years ago. We had our groundbreaking ceremony back in June of the year before. And so since then, it's been incredible watching that building go up. And right now, I'd say with the first phase, which consists of the classrooms, the offices, and a lot of the mechanical thing in a hall, we're probably at about, at least on the outside, probably 80% of it's done. The roof's going up at this time. The inside, we're now working on the electric, the plumbing, and the mechanical. So God willing, they'll finish that inside part of the first phase by the early fall. And if again, God's providence permits it, we'll be able to move in the school year during the next school year. It won't be in the beginning of the school year, sometime maybe in the mid to late fall, maybe even early winter. That's the plan for the first phase, again, which are the classrooms, the offices, the hall, and a lot of the mechanical rooms. So that's the first phase of our project.
2: And I'll have to speak on even the hall area is one of my... I've had the pleasure of walking through the building in different phases to see it grow. And there's actually the hall area is one of the main points, because it brings in not just the school, it also helps unite the parish. It's a space that's open and where there should fit about 800 with seating. And right now, I know we're limited, like when we have certain functions in the church, where you kind of have to do it in different groups. Well, this should help kind of expand that to where most of the parish can actually gather.
0: That's great. So there's a hall, and are you doing things like a kitchen? And it sounds like you're building a little bit bigger than you need currently, which I think is very smart. I mean, seeing the trajectory of the growth of the chapel and the school, sounds like you're looking ahead a little bit to the future and building a little bit more than what you currently need.
1: We're definitely looking to the future. Back when they built the church, again, around 2010, I was told by my consultants, again, I was not here in 2010, I was told that they thought the church was too big for the parish at that time. So that was 2010, 350 parishioners, and now we're over 1,500, and now we're at 4 masses on Sunday. And continue at the rate of at least the baptisms we have in our parish, we may be at 5 masses probably in 3 years. So we're aiming higher this time as they in comparison with what they did in 2010 with the building of the church. And this time we said, well, we'll aim higher so that we're not in that situation where we're adding masses every Sunday and having to add new classrooms down the line. So we're aiming a little higher this time.
0: Sure. Can you tell me a little bit, and like with all of our interviews, usually the people that I interview send over some notes, and so we're kind of going through this outline here, but I'd love to ask a question, if it's not a gotcha question, about a couple other things I'm interested in. The design of the school and of the, you know, again, we talked about the space and the ability to house all the students and to have things like an auditorium and a library and a parish hall and things like that. But there's always this balance, and especially as Catholics, we want to build things that are beautiful. But you also have to take into account budget. So what has been your philosophy on, you know, building a beautiful space versus the costs and things like that. So can you talk me through a little bit about your design ideas and what your kind of overall kind of balance is on that?
1: Well, I think it's pretty simple. Again, our first principle that we used was the number of students that we're presuming we're going to have down the line. If we continue to grow at the rate we're growing, so the classrooms are being built to have at least, I think, 30 students per classroom. Mm-hmm. So if you multiply by 12, that's 360 students. So our school's capacity will be between 300 and 360 students. Like I said, we have 150 boys right now, a little over 150 boys in our school, not counting K through second. Like I said, we don't have them, so we'll be getting a big influx of boys into our school here in a year and a half. Interesting enough, our biggest classrooms are the youngest grades, because that's the growth that we've had over the last 10 years or so. So our smaller classrooms will be the 10th, 11th, and 12th grade classes. And if you look at our lower grades, we got quite a few students in them. So we aimed high. So that was the reason, firstly, for the design. We wanted to try to have it where we had an average of 30 students per class, so that we wouldn't have to have that problem of worrying about adding on later on. Secondly, I think if we want our students to be proud of a school that they attend, if we want to have teachers to be, feel a sense of professionalism in what they're doing, so we wanted to make sure that these classrooms and the school itself would be indicative of something that we take very seriously. So if we're just going to build something really small, you know, what is that, the message we're sending to people? Maybe a little lack of faith, a little lack of hope. So this is, I think, for the people, it was more a message that we have a great faith and hope that we're going to continue to grow and provide for the people of Northern Kentucky.
0: Yeah. And can you?
2: I was going to say, and even it was discussed, even with the main hall, if need be, if we continue the growth with the students, that can be converted into classrooms. And I think it would hold up to, I think they were saying, up another 350 to 360 students there as well.
0: Wow, that'd be wonderful. You threw out the number a little bit earlier that the total cost of the project is about $40 million. Obviously, you know, Walton is a growing community, but how much of that is going to be funded by local parents, family members, things like that? And how much of that are you looking for outside donations? Kind of what has been your strategy there?
1: I'll let Mr. Cooper answer that one, because it was obviously a very difficult decision to make. I've never been a part of a project like this before. I was able to restore a church when I was in St. Louis. So in relation to what I did in St. Louis and here, this is obviously a project I've never been involved in. So obviously people had experience here in doing this. And so, again, consulting the people who kind of already dealt with the Dominican building, that project was around $16 million. And that same project today would be probably between $25 to $30 million today with the increase of cost. So even their building would be much more expensive than it is today. So it was about $16 million back then for their building. And so I'll let kind of Mr. Cooper answer that rest of that question for you.
2: Yeah, I think right now we do have some private donors who's been doing a really great job helping out. I think right now we're at about a little over $14 million into this, the first project, which is, like I said, is projected to about around $20 million just for this phase, which is a lot of reason why we've got our fundraising group that we're out trying to ask a lot of these corporations to help out, you know, as much as possible. But we're not really just here to help out with the school. The boys that will be graduating here will, you know, become men that will go out and help run the future location. So we definitely want to try to reach out to a lot of these different places and say, hey, it's definitely a great growing society. Please help. And we know we really need all the help we can on this.
0: Yeah. How much of the work are you able to, obviously, you want to try to cut costs wherever possible without sacrificing quality. Has there been a lot of volunteers from the parish to, oh, I can work on this, I can help with this, or has it all been more, you know, we're gonna find a company, we're gonna find a contractor, and they're gonna do it? Because, you know, as I talk to various chapels who are working on projects like this, there's usually kind of those two different ways of looking at it. What has been your strategy there?
1: Well, I mean, since the project is it's just not your normal project. It's really, the project is immense. So obviously we had to go outside the parish to hire most of the people. I would say 90% of the work that has been done, or even probably more than 90%, has been from contractors. So yeah, we have some parishioner doing some stuff inside of the building right now. There, we have a carpenter maybe working there 9 to 5 every day. But other than that, it's been contractors because the project is so big.
2: Right. We are looking for outside companies that, you know, even may not be able to donate all the paint, but just, you know, portions of paint, and then kind of work it into where, if you donate a little bit, we'll actually use those contractors to finish out the project. So there's a lot of opportunities for outside help.
0: Yeah. I'm looking at your website now, and we'll put a link to it in the show notes and there on the screen. And we've been looking at some of the pictures of it. And it is a beautiful building. The plans are just gorgeous. And it looks like you had a great architect with Emmett Hayes.
2: Right.
0: He's just, from looking at the pictures, and there's a video from him that I haven't played yet, but he's just done a magnificent job. It's almost a little bit kind of East Coast style. You know, it's really, really a handsome building.
2: Right. And that school is actually kind of paired with what they, because it was the same architect that did the Dominican school as well. So a lot of the cues taken from that school were kind of incorporated in what they're building now.
0: That's great. That's wonderful. So where can people find out more information? I know we said that there's a website. It's boysacademy.org, which, how the heck did you get that domain name? That's a great name. Side note. But boysacademy.org, I'd highly suggest our viewers and our listeners to go check that out. But are there other places where people can find out more information?
2: There are, and I'll have to pull up cheat notes on this one because.
0: Oh no, you're good.
2: All right.
0: And we'll put it in the notes too. All right. So.
2: Oh yeah, most definitely. But there is the boysacademy.org. Our YouTube channel is at Assumption Academy now. And then we also have an Instagram, which is Assumption Academy Walton.
0: Okay, wonderful. So for those of you who are listening, watching, pause the video, go check out those links, subscribe to them, so that you can get updates. And what is it that, you know, if people have the means, or if people don't have the means, how can someone who is in Duluth watching this video, or York, England, how can they help?
1: Well, I mean, obviously, we're always open to any donations anybody wants, sense from any part of the country, any part of the world.
0: Sure.
1: You know, we're beggars can't be choosy, as they say. So, I mean, a $40 million project, obviously, that kind of money we just don't have at this point. I mean, like I said, our first goal is to finish this first phase. So, Sean was saying, we raised a little over $14 million. We spent about $11 million on this first phase already. So we're still a little less than $6 million short of what we need to finish this project. Like I said, hopefully by the mid-fall, even to early winter. So that's the goal. So how can they help us? And Sean could probably tell you ways to send money to us.
2: Oh, most definitely. And again, a lot of that on the, everything on the website, definitely there's all kinds of links to help donate. And one thing, even with us, contact the church, the school, because again, it's not just monetarily we're looking for. Hopefully, by the end of the year, we'll be looking for desks and lockers, anything like that. Everything is welcome. Like I said, we're beggars. There is no begging at this point. It's like, it's general help. Any kind of help we can get always counts. So.
0: Yeah, wonderful. Well, are there any other... are there any things that you'd like to add where I didn't ask a specific question, or something that you want to kind of close with, either of you or both of you?
1: Well, I mean, I'd like to say something. You know, if we look at a lot of the church schools here in America, even the churches here in America from the 19th century even the early 20th century, mid 20th century. I mean, those buildings were meant to last for a very long time. I mean, you see a lot of those schools and churches in the big cities, Chicago, St. Louis, Cleveland, and this, at least in this part of the country. And it's pretty impressive to see those buildings. And I think, what are these buildings really? It's a testament of our faith and hope and charity. I would say that, you know, it's not meant to last for 50 years, 100 years. It's meant to stay here for future generations to profit from, not just this one. So I think, yeah, it's a little expensive to do this project, but again, we want something that's going to be lasting, like our religion is. Our religion is supposed to stay until the end of time, and we would hope this school can stay for quite a long time here until whenever God decides to end this time here on earth. So that's that would be my thing, is that we want to have something that's a testament of the people's faith here in Walton right now to profit future generations 100, 200 years from now. I'm just seeing, again, these schools and churches here in America, great testaments of the people's faith in the 1800s and early 1900s.
0: Yeah.
2: Perfectly said.
0: Well, that's wonderful. It sounds like you've got a beautiful plan. It sounds like it's being done extraordinarily well. And so for everyone listening, please offer your prayers to the success of this project. If you can give even a little bit, if you love the design and if you love the work that's being done and want to contribute to the growth of this amazing community, please go to boysacademy.org. And I think I counted there on the homepage, there's 6 different buttons where you can donate. You can't miss it. So very smart of you, by the way. That's great. But yeah, Father Sean, it has been wonderful to talk with you, and I'm looking forward to more updates. I'm going to go subscribe to the YouTube channel and the Instagram account so I don't miss a thing, because I'm really excited to see this take shape, and hopefully I can come visit someday and get a tour.
2: All right. Please do. Please do.
1: Thank you.
0: Would love it. Father Sean, thank you for your time. Thanks for all the work you're doing for the future of Catholic education and Catholic growth. And hopefully we'll be able to talk to you soon with an update once this is all launched.
1: And thanks for giving us the opportunity to give a little knowledge and a little exposure for our work here in Walton.
0: Wonderful. Have a wonderful day. Thank you both. Thanks for listening to this episode of Sacred Restorations on the SSPX podcast and on our YouTube page. Please consider subscribing to the YouTube account and to the podcast on Apple Podcasts, Spotify, or wherever fine podcasts are found. And please consider leaving a rating or a review on the podcast. This will make sure that more people can find these episodes and discover the beauty and the truth of traditional Catholicism. Until next time, thank you for joining us, and God bless you.
3: Hatzum, Letter to a Young Man. Dear, you might be puzzled by the title of this letter. Ad sum is the answer you would give in Latin should your name be read out in a roll call. During the priestly ordination ceremony, the assistant priest reads out the names of the candidates for ordination, to which the ordinandi reply, Ad sum, or present. Technically, this would be the very moment of your vocation, should you choose to give yourself to the priesthood. It is the moment when you are called in the name of the bishop to receive the sacrament of holy order. It is the culmination of a journey often strewn with obstacles and doubt, demands and sacrifice, a journey that the world does not understand. Holy order. The ad sum that you might cry out before the bishop, the ministers and the faithful would be but the exterior and climactic manifestation of the interior ad sum, oft repeated since the desire to enter seminary was first discerned. Standing before the bishop, candle in right hand, chasuble folded over the left arm, you would have prepared yourself for this moment by leaving the world, leaving its way of life, and leaving its outward dress in order to become an adopted child of the Church by the ceremony of tonsure, to approach the altar by the 4 minor orders, to reach the threshold of the priesthood by the major orders of the subdiaconate and diaconate, so that after much prayer, study, and the exercise of virtue, you might be ready to receive the greatest gift that God can bestow on a man, the sacramental priesthood, which is nothing less than a participation in the priesthood of our Lord Jesus Christ. order in the hierarchy. The sacrament is called Holy Order because it inserts the recipient into an order, which is the hierarchy of the sacred ministers, subdeacon, deacon, priest, bishop. Ordination to the diaconate and to the episcopate are also part of the sacrament of Holy Order. All three ordinations, to the diaconate, the priesthood, and the episcopate, imprint a character on the soul, which mark the ordinand according to his order. Order to Christ. To be ordained is to be ordered or configured to Christ as the mediator between God and man. We say that the priest participates in the priesthood of Jesus Christ, who is the sole priest of the New Testament. The priest, therefore, in the person of Christ, offers the divine sacrifice to God on behalf of man and draws down heavenly gifts of grace to order men and to order the whole of society to God. Order in man. The priest is not just a conduit of gifts from man to God and from God to man. He gives himself to God along with Christ as the victim. He also gives himself to man along with Christ as a teacher, governor, and sanctifier. In relation to man, his purpose is to bring mankind back to God, both as individuals and collectively in society. For this reason, too, we could say that the sacrament of Holy Order is aptly named because its purpose is to put order into the world, into individuals, families, communities, nations, the whole of society, so that they may finish in God. This order is not just an order of actions, moral behavior, but also an order of being. A man ordered to God in his being is one incorporated into the mystical body of Christ by sanctifying grace. In summary, the priest is one who works for the recapitulation of all things in Christ. We refer to Pope St. Pius X's motto taken from St. Paul, Instaurare omnia in Christo. The need for holy order. In the world today, instead of moving towards a recapitulation in Christ, mankind appears to be collectively distancing itself from God with fiendish determination. The culture of death, of which woke culture is the latest subspecies, is in despotic ascendancy everywhere in the world, even in the Catholic Church. The greatest powers of the world are united in creating a new world order, which in fact is just a continuation of the old world disorder of Lucifer's rebellion against God. And the only way this movement can be reversed is by the sacrament of Holy Order. We need more young men to say, ad sum. The eternal future of so many souls and the history of the world depend on it. Just think, a priest ordained at, say, 26 years old and living until 80 would offer over 20,000 masses, would hear perhaps 30,000 confessions, and would give communion 500,000 times. He would baptize perhaps 500 souls and marry 100 couples, catechize hundreds of children and adults, and bury another 500 souls. Every vocation, therefore, is a world-changing event. Your choice. Ad sum, first in your heart and later before the bishop on the day of your ordination, is your choice. Don't wait for a Damascene thunderbolt or a gentle whisper in the breeze. A vocation is your choice. If there are no insurmountable obstacles on your path to the priesthood, such as responsibilities or dependence, and if you have the requisite moral and intellectual virtue, all that is holding you back from uttering ad sum is your will, because it's your choice. You have heard me say this before. A vocation is not something totally objective, something that you can have metaphysical certitude about. And it's not something totally subjective, something to be found in mysterious signs and sentiments. It's your choice based on both the facts of your capability and your disposition of heart towards self-sacrificing love of God and everything he loves. Your courage. So, ponder this call to cry ad sum to the bishop. If it fills you with fear, know that you can't be courageous unless you are afraid. And I know how much you treasure the virtue of fortitude. With my blessing, in Jesus and Mary.
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7: Sister Lucy said the following: "The Most Holy Virgin in these last times in which we live has given a new efficacy to the recitation of the Rosary to such an extent that there is no problem, no matter how difficult it is, whether temporal or above all spiritual, in the personal life of each one of us, of our families, of the families of the world, or of religious communities, or even of the lives of peoples and nations, that cannot be solved by the Rosary. There is no problem, I tell you, no matter how difficult it is, that we cannot resolve by the prayer of the Holy Rosary."
8: The Holy Rosary. In the name of the Father, and of the Son, and of the Holy Ghost. Amen. I believe in God, the Father Almighty, creator of heaven and earth, and in Jesus Christ, his only Son, our Lord, who was conceived by the Holy Ghost, born of the Virgin Mary, suffered under Pontius Pilate, was crucified, died, and was buried. He descended into hell. The third day he arose again from the dead. He ascended into heaven, sitteth at the right hand of God, the Father Almighty. From thence he shall come to judge the living and the dead. Our Father who art in heaven, hallowed be thy name. Thy kingdom come, thy will be done on earth as it is in heaven. Hail Mary, full of grace, the Lord is with thee. Blessed art thou amongst women, and blessed is the fruit of thy womb, Jesus. Hail Mary, full of grace, the Lord is with thee. Blessed art thou amongst women, and blessed is the fruit of thy womb, Jesus. Hail Mary, full of grace, the Lord is with thee. Blessed art thou amongst women, and blessed is the fruit of thy womb, Jesus.

We meditate today the joyful mysteries of the Holy Rosary. The first joyful mystery is the Annunciation. Our Father who art in heaven, hallowed be thy name. Thy kingdom come, thy will be done on earth as it is in heaven. Hail Mary, full of grace, the Lord is with thee. Blessed art thou amongst women, and blessed is the fruit of thy womb, Jesus. Hail Mary, full of grace, the Lord is with thee. Blessed art thou amongst women, and blessed is the fruit of thy womb, Jesus. Hail Mary, full of grace, the Lord is with thee. Blessed art thou amongst women, and blessed is the fruit of thy womb, Jesus. Mary, full of grace, the Lord is with thee. Blessed art thou amongst women, and blessed is the fruit of thy womb, Jesus. Hail Mary, full of grace, the Lord is with thee. Blessed art thou amongst women, and blessed is the fruit of thy womb, Jesus. Hail Mary, full of grace, the Lord is with thee. Blessed art thou amongst women, and blessed is the fruit of thy womb, Jesus. Hail Mary, full of grace, the Lord is with thee. Blessed art thou amongst women, and blessed is the fruit of thy womb, Jesus. Hail Mary, full of grace, the Lord is with thee. Blessed art thou amongst women, and blessed is the fruit of thy womb, Jesus. Hail Mary, full of grace, the Lord is with thee. Blessed art thou amongst women, and blessed is the fruit of thy womb, Jesus. Hail Mary, full of grace, the Lord is with thee. Blessed art thou amongst women, and blessed is the fruit of thy womb, Jesus.

0: Amen.
1: O my Jesus. The second joyful mystery is the visitation of Our Lady to her cousin Saint Elizabeth. Our Father who art in heaven, hallowed be thy name, thy kingdom come, thy will be done on earth as it is in heaven. Hail Mary, full of grace, the Lord is with thee. Blessed art thou amongst women, and blessed is the fruit of thy womb, Jesus. Hail Mary, full of grace, the Lord is with thee. Blessed art thou amongst women, and blessed is the fruit of thy womb, Jesus. Hail Mary, full of grace, the Lord is with thee. Blessed art thou amongst women, and blessed is the fruit of thy womb, Jesus. Hail Mary, full of grace, the Lord is with thee. Blessed art thou amongst women, and blessed is the fruit of thy womb, Jesus. Hail Mary, full of grace, the Lord is with thee. Blessed art thou amongst women, and blessed is the fruit of thy womb, Jesus. Hail Mary, full of grace, the Lord is with thee. Blessed art thou amongst women, and blessed is the fruit of thy womb, Jesus. Mary, full of grace, the Lord is with thee. Blessed art thou amongst women, and blessed is the fruit of thy womb, Jesus. Hail Mary, full of grace, the Lord is with thee. Blessed art thou amongst women, and blessed is the fruit of thy womb, Jesus. Hail Mary, full of grace, the Lord is with thee. Blessed art thou amongst women, and blessed is the fruit of thy womb, Jesus. Hail Mary, full of grace, the Lord is with thee. Blessed art thou amongst women, and blessed is the fruit of thy womb.

Jesus. The third joyful mystery is the Nativity of our Lord in Bethlehem. Our Father who art in heaven, hallowed be thy name. Thy kingdom come, thy will be done on earth as it is in heaven. Hail Mary, full of grace, the Lord is with thee. Blessed art thou amongst women, and blessed is the fruit of thy womb, Jesus. Hail Mary, full of grace, the Lord is with thee. Blessed art thou amongst women, and blessed is the fruit of thy womb, Jesus. Hail Mary, full of grace, the Lord is with thee. Blessed art thou amongst women, and blessed is the fruit of thy womb, Jesus. Hail Mary, full of grace, the Lord is with thee. Blessed art thou amongst women, and blessed is the fruit of thy womb, Jesus. Mary, full of grace, the Lord is with thee. Blessed art thou amongst women, and blessed is the fruit of thy womb, Jesus. Hail Mary, full of grace, the Lord is with thee. Blessed art thou amongst women, and blessed is the fruit of thy womb, Jesus. Hail Mary, full of grace, the Lord is with thee. Blessed art thou amongst women, and blessed is the fruit of thy womb, Jesus. Mary, full of grace, the Lord is with thee. Blessed art thou amongst women, and blessed is the fruit of thy womb, Jesus. Hail Mary, full of grace, the Lord is with thee. Blessed art thou amongst women, and blessed is the fruit of thy womb, Jesus. Hail Mary, full of grace, the Lord is with thee. Blessed art thou amongst women, and blessed is the fruit of thy womb, Jesus.

my Jesus. And the fourth joyful mystery, the presentation of the infant Jesus in the temple and the purification of Our Lady. Our Father who art in heaven, hallowed be thy name. Thy kingdom come, thy will be done on earth as it is in heaven. Amen.

Hail Mary, full of grace, the Lord is with thee. Blessed art thou amongst women, and blessed is the fruit of thy womb, Jesus. Hail Mary, full of grace, the Lord is with thee. Blessed art thou amongst women, and blessed is the fruit of thy womb, Jesus. Hail Mary, full of grace, the Lord is with thee. Blessed art thou amongst women, and blessed is the fruit of thy womb, Jesus. Hail Mary, full of grace, the Lord is with thee. Blessed art thou amongst women, and blessed is the fruit of thy womb, Jesus. Hail Mary, full of grace, the Lord is with thee. Blessed art thou amongst women, and blessed is the fruit of thy womb, Jesus. Hail Mary, full of grace, the Lord is with thee. Blessed art thou amongst women, and blessed is the fruit of thy womb, Jesus. Hail Mary, full of grace, the Lord is with thee. Blessed art thou amongst women, and blessed is the fruit of thy womb, Jesus. Hail Mary, full of grace, the Lord is with thee. Blessed art thou amongst women, and blessed is the fruit of thy womb, Jesus. Hail Mary, full of grace, the Lord is with thee. Blessed art thou amongst women, and blessed is the fruit of thy womb, Jesus. Hail Mary, full of grace, the Lord is with thee. Blessed art thou amongst women, and blessed is the fruit of thy womb, Jesus.

O my Jesus, the last joyful mystery, the finding of Jesus in the temple. Our Father who art in heaven, hallowed be thy name, thy kingdom come, thy will be done on earth as it is in heaven. Hail Mary, full of grace, the Lord is with thee. Blessed art thou amongst women, and blessed is the fruit of thy womb, Jesus. Hail Mary, full of grace, the Lord is with thee. Blessed art thou amongst women, and blessed is the fruit of thy womb, Jesus. Hail Mary, full of grace, the Lord is with thee. Blessed art thou amongst women, and blessed is the fruit of thy womb, Jesus. Hail Mary, full of grace, the Lord is with thee. Blessed art thou amongst women, and blessed is the fruit of thy womb, Jesus. Hail Mary, full of grace, the Lord is with thee. Blessed art thou amongst women, and blessed is the fruit of thy womb, Jesus. Hail Mary, full of grace, the Lord is with thee. Blessed art thou amongst women, and blessed is the fruit of thy womb, Jesus. Hail Mary, full of grace, the Lord is with thee. Blessed art thou amongst women, and blessed is the fruit of thy womb, Jesus. Hail Mary, full of grace, the Lord is with thee. Blessed art thou amongst women, and blessed is the fruit of thy womb, Jesus. Hail Mary, full of grace, the Lord is with thee. Blessed art thou amongst women, and blessed is the fruit of thy womb, Jesus. Hail Mary, full of grace, the Lord is with thee. Blessed art thou amongst women, and blessed is the fruit of thy womb, Jesus.

Pray for us, O Holy Mother of God. Let us pray. O God, whose only begotten Son, by his life, death, and resurrection, has purchased for us the rewards of eternal life, grant, we beseech thee, that meditating upon these mysteries in the most holy rosary of the Blessed Virgin Mary, we may imitate what they contain and obtain what they promise, through the same Christ our Lord. Amen. In the name of the Father, and of the Son, and of

0: In the name of the Father, and of the Son, and of the Holy Ghost. Amen. Most Holy Trinity, Father, Son, and Holy Ghost, I adore thee profoundly. I offer thee the most precious body, blood, soul, and divinity of Jesus Christ present in all the tabernacles of the world, in reparation for the outrages, sacrileges, and indifferences by which he is offended, and through the infinite merits of his most sacred heart and of the Immaculate Heart of Mary, I beg of thee the conversion of poor sinners. Amen. My God, I believe, I adore, I hope, and I love thee. I beg pardon for those who do not believe, do not adore, do not hope, and do not love thee. My God, I believe, I adore, I hope, and I love thee. I beg pardon for those who do not believe, do not adore, do not hope, and do not love thee. My God, I believe, I adore, I hope, and I love thee. I beg pardon for those who do not believe, do not adore, do not hope, and do not love thee. Sancti Michael Arcangele, defendi nos imperio, contra nequitiam et insidias diaboli esto presidium, impedidi Deus supices deprecamur, tuque princeps militiae celestis, Satana mariosque spiritus malignos, quae perditione manimarum pervagantur in mundo, divina virtute in inferno retrude. Amen. Our Lady of the Rosary, pray for us.
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2: In the name of the Father, and of the Son, and of the Holy Ghost. Amen. I believe in God, the Father Almighty, creator of heaven and earth, and in Jesus Christ, his only Son, our Lord, who was conceived by the Holy Ghost, born of the Virgin Mary, suffered under Pontius Pilate, was crucified, died, and was buried. He descended into hell the third day, rose again from the dead. He ascended into heaven, sitteth at the right hand of God, the Father Almighty. From thence he shall come to judge the living and the dead. Our Father who art in heaven, hallowed be thy name. Thy kingdom come, thy will be done on earth as it is in heaven. Hail Mary, full of grace, the Lord is with thee. Blessed art thou amongst women, and blessed is the fruit of thy womb, Jesus. Hail Mary, full of grace, the Lord is with thee. Blessed art thou amongst women, and blessed is the fruit of thy womb, Jesus. Hail Mary, full of grace, the Lord is with thee. Blessed art thou amongst women, and blessed is the fruit of thy womb, Jesus. First sorrowful mystery is the agony in the garden. Our Father who art in heaven, hallowed be thy name. Thy kingdom come, thy will be done on earth as it is in heaven. Hail Mary, full of grace, the Lord is with thee. Blessed art thou amongst women, and blessed is the fruit of thy womb, Jesus. Hail Mary, full of grace, the Lord is with thee. Blessed art thou amongst women, and blessed is the fruit of thy womb, Jesus. Hail Mary, full of grace, the Lord is with thee. Blessed art thou amongst women, and blessed is the fruit of thy womb, Jesus. Hail Mary, full of grace, the Lord is with thee. Blessed art thou amongst women, and blessed is the fruit of thy womb, Jesus. Hail Mary, full of grace, the Lord is with thee. Blessed art thou amongst women, and blessed is the fruit of thy womb, Jesus. Hail Mary, full of grace, the Lord is with thee. Blessed art thou amongst women, and blessed is the fruit of thy womb, Jesus. Hail Mary, full of grace, the Lord is with thee. Blessed art thou amongst women, and blessed is the fruit of thy womb, Jesus. Hail Mary, full of grace, the Lord is with thee. Blessed art thou amongst women, and blessed is the fruit of thy womb, Jesus. Hail Mary, full of grace, the Lord is with thee. Blessed art thou amongst women, and blessed is the fruit of thy womb, Jesus. Hail Mary, full of grace, the Lord is with thee. Blessed art thou amongst women, and blessed is the fruit of thy womb, Jesus. O my Jesus, forgive us our sins, save us from the fires of hell. Lead all souls to heaven, especially those most in need of thy mercy. The second sorrowful mystery is the scourging at the pillar. Our Father who art in heaven, hallowed be thy name. Thy kingdom come, thy will be done on earth as it is in heaven. Hail Mary, full of grace, the Lord is with thee. Blessed art thou amongst women, and blessed is the fruit of thy womb, Jesus. Hail Mary, full of grace, the Lord is with thee. Blessed art thou amongst women, and blessed is the fruit of thy womb, Jesus. Hail Mary, full of grace, the Lord is with thee. Blessed art thou amongst women, and blessed is the fruit of thy womb, Jesus. Hail Mary, full of grace, the Lord is with thee. Blessed art thou amongst women, and blessed is the fruit of thy womb, Jesus. Hail Mary, full of grace, the Lord is with thee. Blessed art thou amongst women, and blessed is the fruit of thy womb, Jesus. Hail Mary, full of grace, the Lord is with thee. Blessed art thou amongst women, and blessed is the fruit of thy womb, Jesus. Hail Mary, full of grace, the Lord is with thee. Blessed art thou amongst women, and blessed is the fruit of thy womb, Jesus. Hail Mary, full of grace, the Lord is with thee. Blessed art thou amongst women, and blessed is the fruit of thy womb, Jesus. Hail Mary, full of grace, the Lord is with thee. Blessed art thou amongst women, and blessed is the fruit of thy womb, Jesus. Hail Mary, full of grace, the Lord is with thee. Blessed art thou amongst women, and blessed is the fruit of thy womb, Jesus. O my Jesus, forgive us our sins, save us in the fires of hell. Lead all souls to heaven, especially those most in need of thy mercy. The third sorrowful mystery is the crowning with thorns. Our Father who art in heaven, hallowed be thy name. Thy kingdom come, thy will be done on earth as it is in heaven. Hail Mary, full of grace, the Lord is with thee. Blessed art thou amongst women, and blessed is the fruit of thy womb, Jesus. Hail Mary, full of grace, the Lord is with thee. Blessed art thou amongst women, and blessed is the fruit of thy womb, Jesus. Hail Mary, full of grace, the Lord is with thee. Blessed art thou amongst women, and blessed is the fruit of thy womb, Jesus. Hail Mary, full of grace, the Lord is with thee. Blessed art thou amongst women, and blessed is the fruit of thy womb, Jesus. Hail Mary, full of grace, the Lord is with thee. Blessed art thou amongst women, and blessed is the fruit of thy womb, Jesus. Hail Mary, full of grace, the Lord is with thee. Blessed art thou amongst women, and blessed is the fruit of thy womb, Jesus. Hail Mary, full of grace, the Lord is with thee. Blessed art thou amongst women, and blessed is the fruit of thy womb, Jesus. Hail Mary, full of grace, the Lord is with thee. Blessed art thou amongst women, and blessed is the fruit of thy womb, Jesus. Hail Mary, full of grace, the Lord is with thee. Blessed art thou amongst women, and blessed is the fruit of thy womb, Jesus. Hail Mary, full of grace, the Lord is with thee. Blessed art thou amongst women, and blessed is the fruit of thy womb, Jesus. O my Jesus, forgive us our sins, save us in the fires of hell. Lead all souls. The fourth sorrowful mystery, our Lord carries his cross. Our Father who art in heaven, hallowed be thy name. Thy kingdom come, thy will be done on earth as it is in heaven. Hail Mary, full of grace, the Lord is with thee. Blessed art thou amongst women, and blessed is the fruit of thy womb, Jesus. Hail Mary, full of grace, the Lord is with thee. Blessed art thou amongst women, and blessed is the fruit of thy womb, Jesus. Hail Mary, full of grace, the Lord is with thee. Blessed art thou amongst women, and blessed is the fruit of thy womb, Jesus. Hail Mary, full of grace, the Lord is with thee. Blessed art thou amongst women, and blessed is the fruit of thy womb, Jesus. Hail Mary, full of grace, the Lord is with thee. Blessed art thou amongst women, and blessed is the fruit of thy womb, Jesus. Hail Mary, full of grace, the Lord is with thee. Blessed art thou amongst women, and blessed is the fruit of thy womb, Jesus. Hail Mary, full of grace, the Lord is with thee. Blessed art thou amongst women, and blessed is the fruit of thy womb, Jesus. Hail Mary, full of grace, the Lord is with thee. Blessed art thou amongst women, and blessed is the fruit of thy womb, Jesus. Hail Mary, full of grace, the Lord is with thee. Blessed art thou amongst women, and blessed is the fruit of thy womb, Jesus. Hail Mary, full of grace, the Lord is with thee. Blessed art thou amongst women, and blessed is the fruit of thy womb, Jesus. O my Jesus, forgive us our sins, save us in the fires of hell. Lead all souls to heaven, especially those most in need. The fifth sorrowful mystery is the crucifixion and death of our Lord. Our Father who art in heaven, hallowed be thy name. Thy kingdom come, thy will be done on earth as it is in heaven. Hail Mary, full of grace, the Lord is with thee. Blessed art thou amongst women, and blessed is the fruit of thy womb, Jesus. Hail Mary, full of grace, the Lord is with thee. Blessed art thou amongst women, and blessed is the fruit of thy womb, Jesus. Hail Mary, full of grace, the Lord is with thee. Blessed art thou amongst women, and blessed is the fruit of thy womb, Jesus. Hail Mary, full of grace, the Lord is with thee. Blessed art thou amongst women, and blessed is the fruit of thy womb, Jesus.

0: Lord is with thee, blessed art thou amongst women, and blessed is the fruit of thy womb, Jesus. Hail Mary, full of grace, the Lord is with thee, blessed art thou amongst women, and blessed is the fruit of thy womb, Jesus. Hail Mary, full of grace, the Lord is with thee, blessed art thou amongst women, and blessed is the fruit of thy womb, Jesus. O my Jesus, forgive us our sins, save us in the fires. Hail, Holy Queen, Mother of Mercy, our life, our sweetness, and our hope. To thee do we cry, poor banished children of Eve. To thee do we send up our sighs, mourning and weeping in this valley of tears. Turn then, most gracious Advocate, thine eyes of mercy towards us. And after this our exile, show unto us the blessed fruit of thy womb, Jesus. O clement, O loving, O sweet. Pray for us, O Holy Mother of God. Let us pray, O God, whose only begotten Son, by his life, death, and resurrection, has purchased for us the rewards of eternal life. Grant, we beseech thee, that by meditating upon these mysteries of the Most Holy Rosary of the Blessed Virgin Mary, we may imitate what they contain and obtain what they promise through the same Christ our Lord. O Lord, grant us priests. O Lord, grant us holy priests. O Lord, grant us many holy priests. O Lord, grant us many holy religious vocations. O Lord, grant us many holy Catholic families. St. Pius X.
1: An act of spiritual communion. In the name of the Father, and of the Son, and of the Holy Spirit. Amen. My Jesus, I believe that you are present in the Most Holy Sacrament. I love you above all things, and I desire to receive you into my soul. Since I cannot at this moment receive you sacramentally, come at least spiritually into my heart. I embrace you as if you were already there, and unite myself wholly to you. Never permit me to be separated from you. Amen. In the name of the Father, and of the Son, and of the Holy Spirit. Amen.
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3: In the name of the Father, and of the Son, and of the Holy Ghost, and I believe in God, the Father Almighty, creator of heaven and earth, and in Jesus Christ, his only Son, our Lord, who was conceived by the Holy Ghost, born of the Virgin Mary, suffered under Pontius Pilate, was crucified, died, and was buried. He descended into hell. The third day he arose again from the dead. He ascended into heaven, sitteth at the right hand of God, the Father Almighty. From thence he shall come to judge the living and the dead. Our Father, who art in heaven, hallowed be thy name. Thy kingdom come, thy will be done on earth as it is in heaven.
4: Give us this day our daily bread, and forgive us our trespasses, as we forgive those who trespass against
3: us. Hail Mary, full of grace, the Lord is with thee. Blessed art thou amongst women, and blessed is the fruit of thy womb, Jesus. Hail Mary, full of grace, the Lord is with thee. Blessed art thou amongst women, and blessed is the fruit of thy womb, Jesus.
4: Holy Mary, Mother of God,
3: hail Mary, full of grace, the Lord is with thee. Blessed art thou amongst women, and blessed is the fruit of thy womb, Jesus.
4: Holy Mary, Mother of God,

0: First glorious mystery of the resurrection. Our Father who art in heaven, hallowed be thy name, thy kingdom come, thy will be done on earth as it is in heaven.
1: Give us this day our

0: Hail Mary, full of grace, the Lord is with thee. Blessed art thou amongst women, and blessed is the fruit of thy womb, Jesus.
1: Holy Mary, Mother of God, pray for us sinners now and at the hour of our death.
0: Hail Mary, full of grace, the Lord is with thee. Blessed art thou amongst women, and blessed is the fruit of thy womb, Jesus.
1: Holy Mary, Mother of God, pray for us sinners now and at the hour of our death.
0: Hail Mary, full of grace, the Lord is with thee. Blessed art thou amongst women, and blessed is the fruit of thy womb, Jesus.
1: Holy Mary,
0: Hail Mary, full of grace, the Lord is with thee. Blessed art thou amongst women, and blessed is the fruit of thy womb, Jesus.
1: Holy Mary, Mother of God, pray for us sinners now and at the hour of our death.
0: Hail Mary, full of grace, the Lord is with thee. Blessed art thou amongst women, and blessed is the fruit of thy womb, Jesus.
1: Holy Mary, Mother of God, pray for us sinners now and at the
0: Hail Mary, full of grace, the Lord is with thee. Blessed art thou amongst women, and blessed is the fruit of thy womb, Jesus.
1: Holy Mary,
0: Hail Mary, full of grace, the Lord is with thee. Blessed art thou amongst women, and blessed is the fruit of thy womb, Jesus.
1: Holy Mary, Mother of God, pray for us sinners.
0: Hail Mary, full of grace, the Lord is with thee. Blessed art thou amongst women, and blessed is the fruit of thy womb, Jesus.
1: Holy Mary, Mother of God, pray for us.
0: Hail Mary, full of grace, the Lord is with thee. Blessed art thou amongst women, and blessed is the fruit of thy womb, Jesus.
1: Holy Mary,
0: Hail Mary, full of grace, the Lord is with thee. Blessed art thou amongst women, and blessed is the fruit of thy womb, Jesus.
1: Holy

0: second glorious mystery is the Ascension. Our Father who art in heaven, hallowed be thy name. Thy kingdom come, thy will be done on earth as it is in heaven.
1: Give us this day our daily bread, and forgive us our trespasses, as we forgive those who trespass against us. And lead us not into temptation,
0: but deliver us from evil. Hail Mary, full of grace, the Lord is with thee. Blessed art thou amongst women, and blessed is the fruit of thy womb, Jesus.
1: Holy Mary, Mother of God, pray for us sinners now and at the hour of our death.
0: Hail Mary, full of grace, the Lord is with thee. Blessed art thou amongst women, and blessed is the fruit of thy womb, Jesus.
1: Holy Mary, Mother of God, pray for us sinners now and at the hour of our death.
0: Hail Mary, full of grace, the Lord is with thee. Blessed art thou amongst women, and blessed is the fruit of thy womb, Jesus.
1: Holy Mary, Mother of God, pray for us sinners now and at the hour of our death.
0: Hail Mary, full of grace, the Lord is with thee. Blessed art thou amongst women, and blessed is the fruit of thy womb, Jesus.
1: Holy Mary, Mother of God, pray for us sinners now and at the hour of our death.
0: Hail Mary, full of grace, the Lord is with thee. Blessed art thou amongst women, and blessed is the fruit of thy womb, Jesus.
1: Holy Mary, Mother of God, pray for us sinners now and at the hour of our death.
0: Hail Mary, full of grace, the Lord is with thee. Blessed art thou amongst women, and blessed is the fruit of thy womb, Jesus.
1: Holy Mary, Mother of God, pray for us sinners now and at the hour of our death.
0: Hail Mary, full of grace, the Lord is with thee. Blessed art thou amongst women, and blessed is the fruit of thy womb, Jesus.
1: Holy Mary, Mother of God, pray for us sinners now and
0: Hail Mary, full of grace, the Lord is with thee. Blessed art thou amongst women, and blessed is the fruit of thy womb, Jesus.
1: Holy Mary, Mother of God, pray for us sinners now and at the hour of our death.
0: Hail Mary, full of grace, the Lord is with thee. Blessed art thou amongst women, and blessed is the fruit of thy womb, Jesus.
1: Holy Mary, Mother of God, pray for us sinners now and at the hour of our death.
0: Hail Mary, full of grace, the Lord is with thee. Blessed art thou amongst women, and blessed is the fruit of thy womb, Jesus.
1: Holy Mary, Mother of God, pray for us sinners now and at the hour of our death.

0: give us. The third glorious mystery is the descent of the Holy Ghost upon the apostles and Mary. Our Father, who art in heaven, hallowed be thy name. Thy kingdom come, thy will be done on earth as it is in heaven.
1: Give us this day our daily bread, and forgive us our trespasses, as we forgive those who trespass against us. And lead us not into temptation, but deliver us from evil.
0: Hail Mary, full of grace, the Lord is with thee. Blessed art thou amongst women, and blessed is the fruit of thy womb, Jesus.
1: Holy Mary, Mother of God, pray for us sinners now.
0: Hail Mary, full of grace, the Lord is with thee. Blessed art thou amongst women, and blessed is the fruit of thy womb, Jesus.
1: Holy Mary, Mother of God, pray for us sinners now and at
0: the hour of our death. Hail Mary, full of grace, the Lord is with thee. Blessed art thou amongst women, and blessed is the fruit of thy womb, Jesus.
1: Holy Mary, Mother of God, pray for us sinners now and at
0: the hour of our death. Hail Mary, full of grace, the Lord is with thee. Blessed art thou amongst women, and blessed is the fruit of thy womb, Jesus.
1: Holy Mary, Mother of God, pray for us sinners now and
0: the hour of our death. Hail Mary, full of grace, the Lord is with thee. Blessed art thou amongst women, and blessed is the fruit of thy womb, Jesus.
1: Holy Mary, Mother of God, pray for us sinners now and at the hour of our death.
0: Hail Mary, full of grace, the Lord is with thee. Blessed art thou amongst women, and blessed is the fruit of thy womb, Jesus.
1: Holy Mary, Mother of God, pray for us sinners now and at the hour of our death.
0: Hail Mary, full of grace, the Lord is with thee. Blessed art thou amongst women, and blessed is the fruit of thy womb, Jesus.
1: Holy Mary, Mother of God, pray for us sinners now and at the hour of our death.
0: Hail Mary, full of grace, the Lord is with thee. Blessed art thou amongst women, and blessed is the fruit of thy womb, Jesus.
1: Holy Mary, Mother of God, pray for us sinners now and at the hour of our death.
0: Hail Mary, full of grace, the Lord is with thee. Blessed art thou amongst women, and blessed is the fruit of thy womb, Jesus.
1: Holy Mary, Mother of God, pray for us sinners now and at the hour of our death.
0: Hail Mary, full of grace, the Lord is with thee. Blessed art thou amongst women, and blessed is the fruit of thy womb, Jesus.
1: Holy Mary, Mother of God, pray for us sinners now and at the hour of our death.

0: Jesus.
1: Forgive us our sins, save us from fire and fire. Lead all souls to heaven, especially
0: those who are most in need. The fourth mystery is the Assumption. Our Father, who art in heaven, hallowed be thy name. Thy kingdom come, thy will be done on earth as it is in heaven.
1: Give us this day our daily bread, and forgive us our trespasses, as we forgive those who trespass against us. And lead us not into temptation, but deliver us from evil.
0: Hail Mary, full of grace, the Lord is with thee. Blessed art thou among women, and blessed is the fruit of thy womb, Jesus.
1: Holy Mary, Mother of God, pray for us sinners now and at the hour of our death.
0: Hail Mary, full of grace, the Lord is with thee. Blessed art thou among women, and blessed is the fruit of thy womb, Jesus.
1: Holy Mary, Mother of God, pray for us sinners now and at the hour of our death.
0: Hail Mary, full of grace, the Lord is with thee. Blessed art thou among women, and blessed is the fruit of thy womb, Jesus.
1: Holy Mary, Mother of God, pray for us sinners now and at the hour of our death.
0: Hail Mary, full of grace, the Lord is with thee. Blessed art thou among women, and blessed is the fruit of thy womb, Jesus.
1: Holy Mary, Mother of God, pray for us sinners now and at the hour of our death.
0: Hail Mary, full of grace, the Lord is with thee. Blessed art thou among women, and blessed is the fruit of thy womb, Jesus.
1: Holy Mary, Mother of God, pray for us sinners now and at the hour of our death.
0: Hail Mary, full of grace, the Lord is with thee. Blessed art thou among women, and blessed is the fruit of thy womb, Jesus.
1: Holy Mary, Mother of God, pray for us sinners now and at the hour of our death.
0: Hail Mary, full of grace, the Lord is with thee. Blessed art thou among women, and blessed is the fruit of thy womb, Jesus.
1: Holy Mary, Mother of God, pray for us sinners now and at the hour of our death.
0: Hail Mary, full of grace, the Lord is with thee. Blessed art thou among women, and blessed is the fruit of thy womb, Jesus.
1: Holy Mary, Mother of God, pray for us sinners now and at the hour of our death.
0: Hail Mary, full of grace, the Lord is with thee. Blessed art thou among women, and blessed is the fruit of thy womb, Jesus.
1: Holy Mary, Mother of God, pray for us sinners now and at the hour of our death.
0: Hail Mary, full of grace, the Lord is with thee. Blessed art thou among women, and blessed is the fruit of thy womb, Jesus.
1: Holy Mary, Mother of God, pray for us sinners now and at the hour of our death.

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1: Forgive us our sins.
2: The fifth glorious mystery is the coronation. Our Father, who art in heaven, hallowed be thy name. Thy kingdom come, thy will be done on earth as it is in heaven.
1: Give us this day.
2: The Lord is with thee. Blessed art thou amongst women, and blessed is the fruit of thy womb, Jesus.
1: Holy Mary, Mother of God, pray for us sinners now and at the hour of our death.
2: Amen. Hail Mary, full of grace, the Lord is with thee. Blessed art thou amongst women, and blessed is the fruit of thy womb, Jesus.
1: Holy Mary, Mother of God, pray for us sinners now and at the hour of our death.
2: Amen. Hail Mary, full of grace, the Lord is with thee. Blessed art thou amongst women, and blessed is the fruit of thy womb, Jesus.
1: Holy Mary, Mother of God, pray for us sinners now and at the hour of our death.
2: Hail Mary, full of grace, the Lord is with thee. Blessed art thou amongst women, and blessed is the fruit of thy womb, Jesus.
1: Holy Mary, Mother of God, pray for us sinners now and at the hour of our death.
2: Hail Mary, full of grace, the Lord is with thee. Blessed art thou amongst women, and blessed is the fruit of thy womb, Jesus.
1: Holy Mary, Mother of God, pray for us sinners now and at the hour of our death.
2: Hail Mary, full of grace, the Lord is with thee. Blessed art thou amongst women, and blessed is the fruit of thy womb, Jesus.
1: Holy Mary, Mother of God, pray for us sinners now and at the hour of our death.
2: Hail Mary, full of grace, the Lord is with thee. Blessed art thou amongst women, and blessed is the fruit of thy womb, Jesus.
1: Holy Mary, Mother of God, pray for us sinners.
2: Hail Mary, full of grace, the Lord is with thee. Blessed art thou amongst women, and blessed is the fruit of thy womb, Jesus.
1: Holy Mary, Mother of God, pray for us sinners now and at the hour of our death.
2: Hail Mary, full of grace, the Lord is with thee. Blessed art thou amongst women, and blessed is the fruit of thy womb, Jesus.
1: Holy Mary, Mother of God, pray for us sinners now and at the hour of our death.
2: Lord is with thee. Blessed art thou amongst women, and blessed is the fruit of thy womb, Jesus.
1: Holy Mary,

0: Forgive us our sins, and save us from the fire of hell. Lead all souls to heaven, especially those who most need mercy. Hail, Holy Queen,
1: Mother of mercy, and Mother of our sins, and our Lord. To thee we cry out, our precious Son of Jesus. To thee we send up our sighs, mourning, and weeping, and our bowed heads and tears. Turn the most gracious heaven, and the Lord is our merciful towards us. And after this, there is thou shown unto us the blessed fruit of thy womb, Jesus. Upon the blood of all sins, we pray.
0: Pray for us, Holy Mother of God. Let us pray. O God, whose only begotten Son, by his life, death, and resurrection, hath purchased for us the rewards of eternal salvation, grant, we beseech thee, that in meditating upon these mysteries of the Most Holy Rosary of the Blessed Virgin Mary, we may imitate what they contain and obtain what they promise, through the same Christ our Lord.
2: Amen.

0: The first thing is that we have to constantly remind ourselves that this could be our last moment. We have to live every day of our life as though we will never have the opportunity to return to the confessional, as though we will never have the opportunity to ask for forgiveness again. And if we do that, we won't fall into sin. If we live our entire life as though we will never have the possibility of going back to the confessional, we will make sure that we don't fall into grave sin. At the same point, at those opportunities that we do have to return to the confessional, we should make them count. Not just constantly depending upon the confessional to bring us back into the grace of God, but to use the confessional in very much the same way that we receive Holy Communion, as a growth of spiritual life, as a growth in the spiritual life itself, and in the life of grace within our own hearts. We have to go to the confessional not just because we're in the state of sin, but also because we want to love God more. The confessional is not supposed to be a scary place where all we do is get punished. The confessional is supposed to be another home where we can beg for God to help us to do penance for the sins that we have committed. It is a sign of God's love for us. And it must not be misused.
1: Every time you look at the Sacred Heart, there is a grace coming from Him. It's infallible. You are in distress, you are in temptation, look at the Sacred Heart. Immediately, you will find consolation. You need some grace, more faith, more charity, more purity, more justice, I don't know, more prudence, suggestions, advice, look at the Sacred Heart. And immediately, you will receive the answer. So, my dear faithful, let's believe. Let's believe in the love of God.
2: Litany of the Sacred Heart of Jesus. Lord, have mercy on us. Christ, have mercy on us. Lord, have mercy on us. Christ, hear us. Christ, graciously hear us. God, the Father of heaven, have mercy on us. God, the Son, Redeemer of the world, have mercy on us. God, the Holy Ghost, have mercy on us. Holy Trinity, one God, have mercy on us. Heart of Jesus, Son of the Eternal Father, have mercy on us. Heart of Jesus, formed by the Holy Ghost in the womb of the Virgin Mother, have mercy on us. Heart of Jesus, substantially united to the Word of God, have mercy on us. Heart of Jesus, of infinite majesty, have mercy on us. Heart of Jesus, sacred temple of God, have mercy on us. Heart of Jesus, tabernacle of the Most High, have mercy on us. Heart of Jesus, house of God and gate of heaven, have mercy on us. Heart of Jesus, burning furnace of charity, have mercy on us. Heart of Jesus, abode of justice and love, have mercy on us. Heart of Jesus, full of goodness and love, have mercy on us. Heart of Jesus, abyss of all virtues, have mercy on us. Heart of Jesus, most worthy of all praise, have mercy on us. Heart of Jesus, King and center of all hearts, have mercy on us. Heart of Jesus, in whom are all the treasures of wisdom and knowledge, have mercy on us. Heart of Jesus, in whom dwells the fullness of divinity, have mercy on us. Heart of Jesus, in whom the Father was well pleased, have mercy on us. Heart of Jesus, of whose fullness we have all received, have mercy on us. Heart of Jesus, desire of the everlasting hills, have mercy on us. Heart of Jesus, patient and most merciful, have mercy on us. Heart of Jesus, enriching all who invoke thee, have mercy on us. Heart of Jesus, fountain of life and holiness, have mercy on us. Heart of Jesus, propitiation for our sins, have mercy on us. Heart of Jesus, loaded down with opprobrium, have mercy on us. Heart of Jesus, bruised for our offenses, have mercy on us. Heart of Jesus, obedient to death, have mercy on us. Heart of Jesus, pierced with a lance, have mercy on us. Heart of Jesus, source of all consolation, have mercy on us. Heart of Jesus, our life and resurrection, have mercy on us. Heart of Jesus, our peace and our reconciliation, have mercy on us. Heart of Jesus, victim for our sins, have mercy on us. Heart of Jesus, salvation of those who trust in thee, have mercy on us. Heart of Jesus, hope of those who die in thee, have mercy on us. Heart of Jesus, delight of all the saints, have mercy on us. Lamb of God, who taketh away the sins of the world, spare us, O Lord. Lamb of God, who taketh away the sins of the world, graciously hear us, O Lord. Lamb of God, who takes away the sins of the world, have mercy on us. Jesus, meek and humble of heart, make our hearts like unto thine. Let us pray. Almighty and eternal God, look upon the heart of thy most beloved Son, and upon the praises and satisfaction which he offers thee in the name of sinners. And to those who implore thy mercy, in thy great goodness, grant forgiveness in the name of the same Jesus Christ, thy Son, who with thee livest and reignest, world without end. Amen.

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1: One of the soldiers with a spear opened his side, and immediately there came out blood and water. In the Father, and the Son, and the Holy Ghost. Amen. Dear faithful, today we are still in the beginning of this month of the Sacred Heart. Just barely 2 days before you had that wonderful feast of the Most Sacred Heart of Jesus. It's a good opportunity to continue to speak upon this adoration, this devotion, this wonderful gift of homage that we pay, that we give to the Most Sacred Heart of Jesus. So we can speak a little bit about why this devotion, and of course, how we can better give adoration to the Sacred Heart of Jesus. What does he want of us? So firstly, the why, we could speak for a long time on this, but very simply, of course, it is the living human and divine, the human heart of our Lord Jesus Christ. He is God and man, but as man, he has everything we have, a body, a soul, and of course, a human heart. The only thing he is not the same as us is that he has no sin, of course. But because he is God and man, and because his heart is his heart, we give it adoration, the principal part of our Lord. If you say it's very human terms, the heart is the center of the human person, we sometimes say in certain ways. But we say that the heart is the seat of our feelings of joy, of sadness, our feelings of love. From it proceeds from our heart all the actions, all the words, what we say, what we do. It comes from our heart as a way of speaking. Of course, it comes from our soul and our body. But we say, "This is I'm speaking the truth. It's coming from my heart. I have these feelings of great sorrow on my heart. I have feelings of great joy in my heart." This is the way we speak. Therefore, we can say all the deeds, all the words of our Lord Jesus Christ, they come from his Sacred Heart. His great perseverance, let's say, in hardship during his life. His great fatigue, his work for souls and causing such fatigue on his heart. All of the good works and the miracles and the conversions and the healings, they come from his love of his Sacred Heart, his desire to do the will of God the Father, despite the great suffering. It comes from his Sacred Heart. Therefore, we sort of focus in on his Sacred Heart. It is through his Sacred Heart that we see the work, the works of redemption. It was his Sacred Heart that submitted, that, let's say, gave consent to obey the will of God the Father. It is his Sacred Heart that cried out, my God, why have you forsaken me?" It was his Sacred Heart that said, "I don't want this chalice of suffering, it's too much, but my Sacred Heart wants to do your holy will. And therefore, I will drink this chalice." It is always, we can say, when you read the Gospels, you read the life, you read the passion of our Lord, you see it is coming from his Sacred Heart. In fact, so important is that, when we say the Sacred Heart, that is his very last action upon him on this earth. The very last thing he leaves this earth, let's say he gives up his life, and the very last action is the opening of his heart. We read that. And the soldier with his spear or lance opens the heart, and out came blood and water. The very last thing he does on this earth. is to open his heart to us, to show how important this is, the divine heart of our Savior, the heart of the God-man, the heart which is united to the second person of the Blessed Trinity. And that's why we want to increase in this devotion, this love, this attention to the Sacred Heart of Jesus. Of course, there's much more we could speak on. But let us look a little bit more at the practice. What does our Lord want from us? If we say, my Lord, your Sacred Heart, it is so important. It is the most important. What do I do? Well, let us look at the phrase. Let's look at the instructions of our Lord in the Gospel. In the Gospel of St. Matthew, he says this. He says, come to me, all you that labor and are burdened, and I will refresh you. Take my yoke upon you. Learn of me, because I am meek and humble of heart. This is what he tells us. He tells us really two things in this beautiful instruction. He tells us to come to him. Come to him. Let's say have confidence in him and seek out his help. Come to him. And then learn of him because of the meekness and the humility of his Sacred Heart. So two things really that there are many things we can speak of with the practice of our devotion. Many people say, well, Father, I do have a devotion. I say the Litany of the Sacred Heart every day. Well, that's good. It's beautiful. It's a wonderful litany. But even more so, our Lord says, do these two things. Come to me in confidence and practice these beautiful virtues of meekness and humility. So let's look at this briefly. Firstly, the confidence. It's actually an act of adoration to say, I put my confidence. It's an act of respect, an act of devotion to say, I put my confidence in you, in God, not in mankind. It's one of these beautiful side points that we can always see with our beautiful Catholic faith is the logical rationality of our Lord. He says, don't put your confidence in mankind. Don't put your confidence in another man, woman, or child. At least not your entire confidence. You can have some, but never your entire confidence. A Catholic who knows his faith is never really surprised, is never really shocked when he hears of the great sin of another person or a scandal of another person. Well, of course. He is not God. He is a weak, poor sinner just as I am. So I'm not surprised. I am sad because of their sin. Their sin has offended God, and I'm sad for the state of their soul, yes, and I must pray for them. But we should not have a great shock and destabilization, like, oh my goodness, the world is upside down because this person who I had great confidence in, they have sinned. I was like, well, they're not God. Why would I have such confidence in them? They have betrayed me. That person has done something bad against me. Well, sure. Why not? Are they God? Why would I have such confidence in them? We should never put our entire confidence in mankind, because either they're not able, they're not capable of keeping their word or their promises or persevering. Maybe they're not capable. They promise something, they say something, and they're just not able. They were overly optimistic or overly, let's say, in a dream world when they said these things. They're not based in reality. It could be. They made a mistake. Or they don't want to help us or do not want to keep their word. So we should never have an entire confidence in another human being because either they're not able through no fault of their own or through their fault, or they don't want to. They change their mind and they betray us, or they're malicious or whatever. It could be a number of reasons. So either they're not able or they don't want to. Well, that's not the case with our Lord and his Sacred Heart. He's God. So he is, of course, he is capable. He can do all things, of course. In fact, we don't even need to cover that point. He is capable. Unlike any human being, our Lord cannot fail. There cannot be something where he says, sorry, I told you I would help you, but I overpromised and underdelivered. I'm sorry. No. Our Lord can do all things, of course. If he makes a promise, if he tells us something, it is necessarily possible to him, of course. Does he want to help us? Well, we can see. Of course he does. Of course he does. Our confidence should increase in him. When we reflect upon what our Lord's Sacred Heart did while he was on this earth, when you read the Gospels, when did anyone come to our Lord and his Sacred Heart without being relieved? You see the blind, the lame, the lepers, they come to him and they receive help. And even more than they asked, you know, someone comes to him with a great physical injury or disability, or they're crippled. And he says, not only do I heal you, but I even forgive your sins. I give you way more than what you asked. So he has that desire to help souls. And that's especially clear with us poor sinners. You see that in the gospel. Again, Mary Magdalene, you see Zacchaeus. You see the good thief on the cross and many others who were enormous sinners. And our Lord's like, I desire more than anything else to help you. He seeks out sinners and desires to pardon them if they show sorrow for their sins. This is why our Lord says, more than anything else, the Son of Man has come on this earth to seek and to save that which was lost. This is my real desire of the Sacred Heart. It's beautiful. So we should never have any reasons to doubt the goodwill, the desire of our Lord to help us. And it's clear not only for those physical, material needs, but even more so for those of the soul. He wants us to put our confidence in him, in his mercy and his love, of course. This was the great sin of Judas. Judas betrays our Lord, but who hasn't? Who here is without sin? All of us have been a Judas once or many times. We've betrayed our Lord and maybe in grave mortal sin. It's not the end of the world. It is a horrible thing. It is the end of the world in a sense. But the great sin of Judas was he had no confidence in the mercy and the love of the Sacred Heart. What deeply grieved the heart of Jesus was not only the betrayal, but the lack of confidence that he no longer wished to go and put his trust in our Lord. He went into despair because he did not have that confidence in the Sacred Heart. This is the great sin of Judas. It's something we must be very careful of. That our Lord says, put your confidence in me. Come to me. It's a command. If you wish to adore me, if you wish to honor me, come and put your trust in me. I am able to help you because I am God, and I desire more than anything else to come and help you. So this is the first thing our Lord says regarding his Sacred Heart. Come to me, have confidence in me. Secondly, my Sacred Heart is filled with meekness and humility, and I want you to participate in these virtues, these beautiful virtues. Our Lord could have named any virtue, because the Sacred Heart has all virtue. But he names two specifically, meekness and humility. Let's look a little bit about that from the very beginning. Meekness is this beautiful gentleness in our dealings with other persons, especially when someone else does something wrong to us. Do we handle it with meekness? Humility is sort of an internal thing. Meekness is an external thing, let's say. The whole life of our Lord, you could say, is a testimony and practice of meekness. From the very beginning of our Lord's life, King Herod, when our Lord is just born, King Herod seeks to destroy him, seeks to murder him as an infant. And our Lord treats him with great meekness. Our Lord could have simply, you know, he's God, even though he's a child, he's God. He could have destroyed the kingdom of Herod and Herod himself in perfect justice. You have a sin of attempted murder on me, I destroy you. That's perfectly fine, perfectly just. No one would be like, this is something wrong. No, this is perfectly correct. That's justice. But our Lord, in his meekness, tolerated Herod. Of course, he escaped this murder. But our Lord, in his meekness, dealt very gently with Herod at that time, of course. He goes out of the way to be meek towards him. You see that later on in the life of our Lord. The Samaritans, they try to block the apostles and our Lord from coming, and they lock the doors against our Lord and the apostles later on in the public life of our Lord. And the apostles, the disciples, are filled with anger, a just anger, and say, Lord, call down the fire from heaven upon them and destroy these people. Which is true, correct. The apostles were not wrong. That's to say, in justice, they have the Samaritans have gone against our Lord. They've tried to stop the spread of the gospel. It's a very serious offense. Fire from heaven seems to be about right. But our Lord says, no, would not be the meek thing. He says, you do not know what spirit you are. The Son of Man came not to destroy souls, but to save souls. This is the meekness of our Lord. He had the right, and in justice, he had the right to destroy them. Yes, of course. And throughout our Lord's public life, the enemies of our Lord, they claim that he has they say horrible things against him. He has a devil. They try to stone him. They do all sorts of things, and he deals with them in great meekness, reigns calm, in control of his passions. Even when our Lord is on the cross, the scribes, the Pharisees, they mock him. Mercilessly, they mock him. He had the right to punish them, to destroy them. In fact, he excuses their sins and prays for them. Father, forgive them. They do not know what they are doing. This is the meekness of our Lord. And even to this day, at this moment, our Lord continues this witness of his meekness in the most holy Eucharist and Holy Communion. When someone who is not prepared for communion, maybe they have mortal sin on their soul, they should not go to communion, and they come up to the rail, our Lord could destroy them. You could say, that's it. They just fall over dead at the communion rail. Injustice, that would be correct. Because it would be a grave sin of sacrilege. Our Lord, in his meekness, allows it. In his meekness, he deals with them very gently and provokes their conscience to get to the confession. This is the Sacred Heart in his meekness. And he tells us to learn from him. He says, hold back and bring under control your anger. Stop cursing. Stop swearing. Have compassion, patience with the faults of other people. Avoid quarrels and discord. Do not seek always to defend your reputation, your pride. Have a gentleness, a meekness when you deal with others, especially when others make some fault. This is the meekness our Lord wishes us to practice, to draw closer to his Sacred Heart. And then finally, there is his humility. Saint Basil says that you can look at the life of our Lord, the whole life of our Lord Jesus Christ teaches us every action is one of humility. Even from the very beginning again, coming down upon this earth, taking human nature, becoming man, that's already an unspeakable level of humility. It's a wonderful thing. He comes into this world, he chooses an unknown, he chooses to be born of a woman, another act of humility, that he would be born of a creature. And then to say, not only that, but I will choose, my foster father will be a poor working man. My first house will be an animal's shed, a stable. I'm not going to have a palace. I'm going to have the most pathetic house. I will walk upon this earth in the most low manner. I will allow myself to be baptized by St. John the Baptist. I will wash my disciples' feet. I will bear with all the humiliations of other persons. I will die as a criminal upon the cross, stripped of everything of this earth. Everything our Lord did, you can point to. There was this magnificent humility of every word and action of our Lord. It's a wonderful thing. It's a great reminder to us that we must ourselves always work on this virtue of humility. We can never have enough. If we think we have enough, then we've lost it. It's a wonderful thing to see our Lord's humility, that we have to admit to ourselves that we are prideful and vain creatures. We think only of ourselves. We think ourselves much higher than what we are. We always want to talk about ourselves. We always want to put ourselves above other persons. This is why we love to speak of the sins of other people. This is why we like to hear bad news. Our ears are itching all the time to hear something bad about someone else. It makes us feel better. It makes us somehow think, well, at least I'm not that person. At least I'm better than those people. Go on, any other dirty news, any other bad news about other people? What other people have done that's bad? Oh, I feel much better now. I'm pretty good. It's against humility. It's a destruction. It does not allow the growth of any humility because we want to exalt ourselves. We want to despise other persons. This is not the humility of our Lord. It's a wonderful thing to see his humility. Let us humble ourselves under the hand of God in our daily crosses and our daily duties. There's a wonderful means. We don't need to go, normally you don't need to go looking for opportunities. Just your daily life, your daily interactions with others, there will be plenty. There will be plenty. You don't even need to ask. Some people say, oh, Father, I always ask our Lord to bring me humiliations. It's like, well, you're foolish. They're everywhere. They're everywhere. If you are ready to carry them. My dear faithful, it's a great opportunity today in this entire month to consider always this devotion to the Sacred Heart of Jesus. And especially, as I said, those two points our Lord says, to have that confidence in his Sacred Heart. He is able to help, and he is most willing to help us. Our confidence is the most logical, the most rational act of our lives, to put our confidence in him and him alone. And then, at the same time, to learn of him because he is meek and humble of heart. Most Sacred Heart of Jesus, have mercy on us. In the name of the Father, and the Son, and the Holy Ghost.
2: 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In tribulation, immediately draw near to God with confidence, and you will receive strength, enlightenment, and instruction. St. John of the Cross.
3: Next week in the New Rite is Good Shepherd Sunday, but in the traditional Latin Mass, today is the beautiful reading from the Gospel where we hear of our Lord who refers to himself as the Good Shepherd. And it is traditional on this day in the city of Rome, where it has been for many decades, to have ordinations to the priesthood and first masses. And so as we think of Christ as Good Shepherd, we also think about all of those men whom the Church chooses to be shepherds of the flock. And today we want to think a little bit more intentionally about what it means for a family and a parish family to be able to support those young men who feel themselves to be called by God in their discernment and in their formation as priests. And I wanted to share with you this afternoon an amazing story. You may have heard it before, so if you have, then, you know, sorry to repeat it again. But the more that I hear this story, it's just absolutely fantastic. There's a tiny little village called Lu, in the north of Italy. It's one of those kind of places which is probably about the size of Pumpkin Town, South Carolina, to give you some sense of, exactly what that means. And in the beginning of the 20th century, it was a really tiny village that probably didn't have more than a few thousand inhabitants. We're talking about a place that probably couldn't even be found on the map at the time. But it became a powerhouse for many decades for vocations to the priesthood and the religious life. And so often Mother Superior of convents and seminary rectors would get this whole influx of people, and they would say, okay, well, where are you from? Oh, I'm from the village of Lu. Well, where is that, and why do you people keep on coming from this little town? It's really an incredible story. There was an intrepid parish priest who was one of those parish priests of the old school named Monsignor Alessandro Canora. And he knew, of course, that for the church to continue to be healthy, for the people to have the life-giving sacraments and the gospel preached to them, then it was necessary to have good Christian homes and good Christian families. And he was always encouraging people to be holy and to make use of all of those beautiful means of the sacraments in order to be holy. But he also knew that he had to be very intentional about vocations to the priesthood. Now, this also worked quite well because so many of the mothers of this one particular parish had a great love for the priesthood. And because they had a great love for the priesthood, they decided that they wanted their sons to become priests. I think that's kind of an interesting thing, because the more support that we give young men and women who are discerning vocations to the priesthood and religious life, the more that they feel loved and embraced by the people who love them the most, that are their natural family and friends, the more likely that they are to consider a vocation to the priesthood and the religious life. And one of the things that I've always found kind of very difficult to understand is even many Catholics who have a great love for the priesthood, when it comes to their own children, they're like, well, I'm not so sure about this. I remember once my mom, who, of course, as you know, was, you know, a dyed-in-the-wool Southern Baptist, was talking to the mother of one of our seminarians. And this seminarian's mother, who was raised Catholic, said, well, I don't want my son to become a priest, and I just think this is ridiculous. He could do so many other more important things with his life. This is such a waste of time. And of course, my mother, who again was not Catholic, proceeded to read her the riot act in the grocery store, basically saying that, well, if God chooses him, then who are you to stand in his way? So after they had a little word of prayer, I thought it was very interesting that my mom, who of course, you know, wasn't Catholic at all, understood that there was something very special about that vocation. Well, the good thing is, this other seminarian, his parents, after many years actually, finally relented and were kind of reconciled and now very happy with their son's vocation. But it's the kind of episode which is repeated throughout the history of the church. And we think about that connection between priesthood and particularly motherhood. Think of the fact that it was Our Lady who stood beneath the cross and offered her son to the Father as a sacrifice. That Our Lady's sacrifice at the foot of the cross was an act of oblation, an act of offering, that would forever mark a powerful connection between spiritual motherhood and ministerial priesthood. To such an extent that in the traditional rite, and even in the Novus Ordo in Rome and some other little places here and there, that when a priest is ordained, he goes before the bishop, and his hands are consecrated with chrism, you know, that wonderful smelling oil that is filled with balsam and spices. And obviously, you know, the priest can't go around and do everything else with his hands covered with oil, because otherwise the chalice and the paten would be slipping around all over the place. And so the bishop then binds his hands with a linen cloth, a purificator or a maniturgium, and then he wipes his hands with that beautiful cloth. And one of those pious Catholic traditions is that when a mother dies, that her son, the priest, then takes that linen purificator and wraps his mother's hands in it. You can't get much more of a powerful symbolism of the connection between spiritual motherhood and the ministerial priesthood than that. And I have to say, one of the most beautiful moments of my life is when I was able to do that for my own mother in thanksgiving for her giving me over to God, giving me over to God and to the church. So all of these mothers in this little tiny village

Confession as a group, and then they would all receive Holy Communion with the intention that from their families, God would raise priests and religious sisters to do his work. Now, of course, it may seem like, you know, wishful thinking from a fairy tale, right? But this is a historical thing that happened. Well, let me tell you the success. Within a few years, 323 vocations came from that parish. 152 priests and 171 nuns in 41 different congregations. Okay, if you don't get where I'm going at here, okay. It's a beautiful story. But the reality is that even though we could say that, okay, well, God blessed this particular village in a very particular way, and that's just very extraordinary, but, you know, that can't happen anywhere else. Well, can it? Do we believe in the power of prayer? There's an evangelical writer who says, if you pray for rain, then you better bring an umbrella. Now, not that we want to have our prayers in order to tempt God by any stretch of the imagination, but I think the more that we cast ourselves before our Lord audaciously, and we pray that vocations to the priesthood and the religious life can come from our families, then you know what? It's going to happen. Those of you who are regular parishioners at Prince of Peace know that at the English Masses and also at the Latin Low Masses, when we have the prayers after Low Mass, there's a little prayer that we add to it that I know that you all know. So, Lord, send us priests. Lord, send us holy priests. Lord, send us many holy priests. And a couple of weeks ago, I was approached by a visitor who saw all these altar boys up on the altar, and, you know, I made kind of a comment on the side that, you know, if we have any more altar boys, we're going to have to build a bigger church or a seminary or something for all these guys. And she said, well, where does that prayer come from? I mean, I don't see it in any of my books or anything like that. And I shared the fact that when I was living in Paris, I went to a parish called Saint-Eugène, which is just a normal, ordinary parish. It's a parish that has both forms of the Roman Rite as well. And that was a prayer that they said at every Mass. And, you know, what a surprise. Every spring they would have, you know, one or two or three first Masses. You know, many young women from that parish, that one parish in Paris, who would go on at least to try their vocations. The idea is that we have to be intentional about all of our prayers, but particularly that the flock which needs not just any kind of shepherd, but good shepherds. And that we should pray not only for young men and women to try their vocations by entering a seminary or a convent, but also pray for the sanctification of our clergy. It's no secret to you that the devil hates nothing more than the Mass, than what we're doing right now. You know it. You're probably more distracted during Mass than you are at any other time during the day, right? Okay. And you may be thinking, what is wrong with me? Why can't I concentrate? Oh, something shiny. What's going on, right? Because the devil wants to distract us from the most beautiful thing this side of heaven. And so he has attacked the priesthood throughout the ages. And that's why it is important for us to always pray and to sacrifice for our priests. And I say that not just because I'm a grace hog and I want you to pray for me all the time, but because the more that we are in a partnership together between priest and people, the easier that we can get to heaven. So what do we have to do? Now, the point is, I want to be celebrating a first Mass in this parish every year. I want to be able to go to some convent somewhere every year for a profession. Not because I just like to travel, but because it's a sign of a healthy parish. Remember, St. Thomas Aquinas says that a parish or a diocese gets the vocations it deserves. So if we're not getting them, we're doing something wrong, and we've got to have a little word of prayer with Jesus to figure out what we need to do. Well, our friends from Lou have given us
a tremendous

0: this opportunity to see what it is that we must do. First of all, we have to entrust ourselves to the Blessed Virgin, to Our Lady, who is the Queen of the Clergy and the Queen of Families. Entrusting ourselves, remember last week when I talked about the canonizations of John the 23rd and John Paul II, I talked about the Mother of Confidence, the Madonna della Fiducia, that we have confidence that Our Lady is going to intercede with us to bring young men and women to give their lives over entirely to Christ, not only in the married state, but also as priest and religious. Another thing is important is that we actively, both interiorly and exteriorly, participate in the sacred liturgy. I want you to think about what it means if a young man or woman comes into our church and they see people who are just kind of milling around and passing the time and watching their watch to see when is this homily ever going to be over with, right? Sitting around, not singing, not praying, not doing anything. The impression that that has on young people, what kind of impression does it have on young people when they see an entire congregation in profound spirit of prayer? Interiorly, first of all, by the conversion of heart, by the reception of God's mercy, and also exteriorly, by engaging every moment of the sacred action. Think about what that does to our young people. That's why so often in the parish, you know, I like to joke that, the kids run the place because we're always doing processions and we're doing all kinds of devotions and things to get the children involved, not just because I hate it when people say the children are the future of the church. They're not the future. They're the present. They're baptized. They're the present of the church. But to bring them up with a great sense of devotion and reverence, which is something that they can bring with them in whatever vocation that God has in store for them. But that sense of the sacred, which has them tied to God and to the church. And finally, that sense of sacred tradition, of handing on the one holy and Catholic apostolic faith, of knowing the faith, of loving the faith, and of living the faith. It's so easy for us to say, well, you know, there are a lot of distractions in this world. There's so much noise. There's so many things that are constantly at us for us to lose our faith or to lose our hope in God and His ability to overcome the world. It's easy for us to say that, you know, we just don't live in a culture that supports vocations and to just say, well, I guess we'll get what we get and I guess that's okay. No. We put ourselves before our Lord with great confidence, and He who is the Good Shepherd will raise up shepherds for His sheep. So today, I ask you, my dear people, who you know I love so much, what are you going to do so we can get all these vocations?
1: In the name of the Father, and of the Son, and of the Holy Ghost, amen. Dear Reverend Father, dear sisters, and dear friends, by now, of course, you have heard the important announcement concerning the life of the Church, these new bishops that will soon be consecrated to ensure the continuity of traditional Catholic life for the apostolate of the Society of St. Pius X. You'll find in the vestibule the copy of the official communique from the General House, as well as a very, very good interview with the Superior General. So please don't leave without taking a copy home with you to read. This consecration of bishops, which is scheduled for the 1st of July, is an exceptional act, and it can only be understood in light of the exceptional situation that we find in the Church today. Obviously, the new bishops are necessary that the Society might continue to provide the spiritual help that it provides all over the world for the faithful who come to it. That's obvious, I think. That doesn't really need to be dwelt on. The question that will be asked, of course, by some is not whether the bishops are so much necessary for the Society's work, but whether the society's work is necessary and whether it's justified even in the face of opposition by the church's hierarchy. So that's what we will speak about today. So the society's work is justified because of the objective state of necessity that we find in the church today, a state that we find in the context of a grave crisis in the church, which has followed the Second Vatican Council and the modernist ideology that was unleashed in the church during and following that council. And you know this ideology well. The new ideas about God, about sin, about morality, about the nature of redemption, about the nature of the church, about the nature of truth itself. And of course, together with that, we have new forms of worship which no longer express the Catholic faith in its completeness, and in fact, which were specifically designed to spread this modernist ideology. It is a state of necessity where almost anything is permitted, no matter how dangerous. The only thing which seems not permitted is fidelity to tradition. And so the wreckage within the church is everywhere. And the causes of that wreckage were already present in the time of Pope Paul VI and the time of Pope John Paul II and Benedict XVI. But of course, it's not a secret that Pope Francis, in most of his actions, was trying to accelerate this process, this bringing to maturity, if you want, the fruits of Vatican II and the modernist ideology, and to make this new trajectory of the church irreversible. And unfortunately, Pope Leo has given every indication of wanting to continue in the direction of Pope Francis. But the fact is that the faithful have an obligation to live the true Catholic life and not a modernist substitute. And this obligation that they have gives them the right to the means of living this life. For example, to be taught the truth about the revelation of God, to be taught the truth about the Catholic faith, and to be given the moral and the pastoral guidance that's consistent with this Catholic truth. The faithful have a right to a liturgy that expresses this truth and fosters the supernatural life and their fidelity to this truth. And they have a right to all of this within a context that holds no compromise with modernism. At the same time, it is the shepherds of the church who have the obligation to provide these means to the Catholic faithful. And unfortunately, in the current situation in which we live, most of those shepherds simply do not. And more than that, they actually try to convince the faithful that those means aren't even necessary anyway. And sometimes when perhaps a group of priests or an individual priest will try to insist on obtaining these means from the shepherds, some of the shepherds will grant some of the means. Of course, it is understood that these means are not granted to you so that you can oppose the ideology that is sweeping the church. No, not at all. In fact, normally there is a more or less explicit, in fact, always a more or less explicit condition that a priest, in return for these means, will profess the modernist errors, at least some of them, ecumenism, the idea that all religions are more or less true, more or less good, the idea that governments should be secular, they should not be Catholic, the idea that the new Mass is just as legitimate as the old one, the Mass designed to spread the modernist ideology is just as legitimate as the Mass that expresses the whole Catholic faith. And those will be the conditions to receive some of these means. And of course, there is an expectation that the priest who receives these means will not oppose the modernist ideology. But of course, that is a compromise. That condition is a compromise that no well-informed Catholic can accept in conscience. And so, the Society of St. Pius X, like everyone for that matter, has a duty to render service in an emergency. And that is why the Society preserves these means and brings them to the souls who want them, and at the same time tries to, as they say today, raise awareness of the crisis in the church and the danger to souls and the life-giving power of these means, which we may, if you will, just sum up under the term tradition, the life-giving power that tradition has. And the Society does this not because these means are its particular charism, as the Fraternity of St. Peter will say, but because these means are the common inheritance of the Catholic Church. And all Catholics have a right to them, and all Catholics need them. There is no greater service to the church that the Society can perform than to preserve and to try to spread these means among the faithful. Now, you will hear from various quarters certain criticisms and certain objections to what the Society has declared that it will do on the 1st of July. You will hear, for example, something like this. The Society has appointed itself the guardians of tradition and the saviors of the church. You can't just appoint yourself that. It's not a question, my friends, of appointing ourselves to anything. It is firstly a question of a duty of charity in a worldwide spiritual emergency. But we can go further than that. We can say, in fact, that most of what the Society does is a matter of obligation for Catholics anyway. We have to live by tradition as Catholics. Objectively, every Catholic has that obligation. However much they may know about it, how much they may have received a proper instruction or not, objectively, every Catholic has the obligation to live his life or her life according to the mind of the Church's tradition. And if the Society is almost the only one who has kept its conviction in the truth and the power of tradition, that is not the Society's fault. It is rather the fault of those who have dropped the treasure of tradition and left the Society almost alone in carrying it. And we do not pretend to be saviors, but servants, rendering a vital service to the church that very sadly almost no one else wants to render. Another argument or criticism that you will hear is that the Society intends to go into schism, to create a parallel church. You will certainly hear this. because it is a very convenient piece of political rhetoric. It is certainly not something that Rome really believes to be true. If it was true, we would not be having this conversation with the Pope in the first place. If we did not recognize the Pope as the head of the church, if we really had this desire to go off in some schismatic direction, we would not be having this conversation with the Pope in the first place. Besides, for nearly 40 years now, our bishops have proven that they are exactly what they said they would be back in 1988. Bishops who travel the world to give confirmations and holy orders, to pass on the treasures of tradition that only bishops can pass on, and without pretending in any way to a jurisdiction that the Pope alone can grant. There is something particularly tragic about this argument, because those who might make it will never use the word schism when speaking of the Greek Orthodox or the Russian Orthodox or the Chinese Patriotic Church. They will never use the word schism in connection with real schismatics. In fact, with their new theory of the church, one perhaps could ask if they really believe in the existence of schism anymore anyway, since everyone is somehow more or less, in some mysterious way, a member of the Church of Christ anyway, according to them. So it is truly a piece of political rhetoric meant to frighten those for whom schism is something to be avoided. People like us who still take the word seriously. It is a bit of rhetoric to frighten those who have a traditional sense of this word. My friends, I will give you a little metaphor to try to describe what it is that we are about to do on the 1st of July. Of course, like every metaphor, it's not perfect. It's just a metaphor. It's just an image. But our Lord himself uses these kinds of metaphors, as we see in the gospel today. So take it for what it's worth. Let us imagine a fire chief, a chief officer in the fire service, who one day decides that he will no longer allow the firemen to fight fire. He tells them to throw away their equipment, to no longer train in the art of fighting fires, and to no longer offer that service to the citizens. Furthermore, he encourages the citizens to store petrol in all the rooms of their homes, because petrol is somehow not dangerous anymore. This chief fire officer even publicly speculates that maybe house fires are not bad after all. Perhaps the real problem is that people are living in houses. And maybe fires are a sign from the Holy Spirit that we need to move on from this traditional practice, from the prejudices of further generations who always insisted on living in houses. Perhaps we should ask God not for light, but for fire. And this chief officer goes so far as to organize public meetings, which he calls synods, so that citizens can reflect on the broader questions with intellectual humility, broader questions about the need for houses, the nature of fire. Of course, as a result of this program, whole neighborhoods burn to the ground. But one fire station thinks that this is not reasonable, that this is dangerous, that this is surely going to cause a lot of harm to a lot of people. And in any case, after a short time, it's not a question of whether it will. It certainly is. The neighborhoods are burning down. The smell of the smoke is everywhere. And so this fire station decides that they will keep their equipment. They will train new firemen, and they will pass on the skills necessary to save people. They even work 60-hour weeks and try to reach as many places in the district that they can reach. But of course, over time, their fire trucks, which have so many kilometers on them, begin to wear out. And this fire station needs new fire trucks. Because with all the training in the world, and with all the generosity in the world, and with all the other fire equipment in the world, without fire trucks, you cannot come to the rescue of these people. And my friends, that is what the society is going to be doing on the 1st of July. So my friends, in the next few months, there will be a great test of convictions. That's coming. It will also be, though, a great spiritual opportunity, because people will have to ask themselves, do they come to Mass at the churches of the society just for sentimental reasons? Because they prefer what is older and more beautiful? Do they come to the churches of the society because of a kind of vague conservatism? Is that why they come? Or do they come because they want to live and die as Catholics faithful to tradition? It is a test of conviction, but it is also a great spiritual opportunity, because these means of supernatural life that are found in tradition, they only bring forth their full fruit when we use them out of loyalty to our Lord Jesus Christ. Not because they appeal to us in our artistic or our pious sensibilities, but we use them because we should, out of loyalty to our Lord Jesus Christ, because it is what He wants of us. So my friends, for the next few months, there is going to be a test of our convictions. Hopefully there will be not many, hopefully none at all, who will find themselves to be like the seed upon the rock that had no root, and in time of temptation they fell away. Hopefully not. So let us, of course, pray for ourselves. Let us pray for our superiors. It will not be an easy time for them. Let us pray for the poor priests who will end up becoming the new bishops. We can begin to pray for them already. But most of all, let us commit ourselves and invest ourselves in these means of tradition. And let us draw from them the life that they can give and which our Lord wants us to have. In the name of the Father, and of the Son, and of the
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3: So, my dear faithful, we continue our catechism, especially looking at the Apostles' Creed and the very modern errors that are often concerning these truths of our faith which we know so well. That is to say, when we say in the Apostles' Creed, He was conceived of the Holy Ghost, born of the Virgin Mary, suffered under Pontius Pilate, was crucified, died, and was buried. And so those last three words, he was crucified, died, and was buried, is of importance not only to show that our Lord truly died, that he rose again from the dead, but that very fact also is something more important in our day and age, not only because of a question of history, which of course the apostles simply give us, the evangelists give us the actual things that happened, but oftentimes people, you know, in their malice and in their confusion, often try to force history into something else. So for instance, in the very early part of the church, we had what we call the monophysitists, very complicated name, but it simply meant that they thought that our Lord was God, and God can't die, and therefore his death on the cross was only imaginary or symbolic or just a visual trick to be played upon everybody in order to show, you know, that he could do what he liked. But exactly that kind of idea, of course, is against the gospel. Our Lord truly died upon the cross. This is part of the great mystery. Our Lord was truly man and truly God at the same time. And so his humanity was like anyone else. He had a body and a soul. And that body and soul could be separated, which is happens at death. And so our Lord truly died upon the cross. And so this is something we insist upon when we recite the Apostles' Creed. He crucified, died, and was buried, to even make it more clear that it was not just simple, a symbolic thing, but he actually was buried in the tomb. In fact, all the apostles record that, you know, very touching movement when the women go to the tomb and actually to anoint his body. So there was no doubt in their mind that our Lord was dead, and simply they were trying to do this work of this act of charity to anoint his body. And it's exactly there that they find out about the resurrection, that they see that he's not there anymore, that he has risen again, he has truly risen, and he has appeared to Peter. And so these different things that we say in the Apostles' Creed have throughout the history of the church been, of course, attacked in one way or another, usually by some sort of strange philosophic system that, you know, our Lord being truly God, he cannot die. Well, obviously the divine nature never dies. However, our Lord does not have just a divine nature. He also has a human nature. And that human nature can die, even though his divinity, of course, cannot die. And the great mistake, of course, is trying to combine the two in a way that is not true. And that's exactly what the monophysicists will do. In fact, that name is kind of strange to us because it is not so common today, we could say. However, it is very common today in what we could say the application of that mystery in what we call the mystery of the church. To remember, the Holy Mother Church can be called, and it has been called by the fathers of the church, a prolongation or continuation of the incarnation, in the sense that our Lord said to his apostles, as the Father has sent me, also I send you. And so there's the mission that our Lord gives to the church, exactly that mission which continues that of our Lord. As the Father has sent me, so also I send you. And that is why our Lord even says, he who heareth you, hearest me. He who hears you, hears me. And so that mission of our Lord is continued in the apostles, or we call the College of the Apostles, Holy Mother Church, right, which is the one Catholic, apostolic, and Roman church. And so that mission of our Lord is continued in the church. And so, like our Lord himself, that mission that caught the apostles, the clergy of the church, all what is the essence of the church, is not only divine, it is also human. The two things go together. That is to say that these persons that are ordained by the sacrament of order have a divine power, the power to forgive sins. Only God can do this. And yet our Lord gives this power to his apostles. Whoever sins you forgive, they are forgiven. And so there is a divine power in the church. There's a divine nature that's actually communicated through the sacraments. That is to say, this divine nature of our Lord, that nature that he has with the Father and the Holy Ghost, is also communicated to us. As I and the Father are one, so also be thou one. Or that's ut unum sint, as our Lord says to the apostles. And so that divine power is communicated to the church to us. The church also has a divine head. It's our Lord and Savior Jesus Christ, right? We must always remember this, that the Pope is only the physical head, that is to only say the vicar of Christ. He is not Christ himself, but he takes his place until our Lord comes again. So like a vicar, he is only charged with a certain deposit, something he must keep in trust, something he must protect and hold, but it is not his to do what he wants with. No, it is a deposit. It is something that he must keep safe. He is the vicar. He is not Christ himself. And so, but the head of the church is Jesus Christ, and we are his members. And so as we are joined to our Lord Jesus Christ by grace, the church is divine by that very nature. The bonds that hold us to the church and to Christ are divine. It's divine nature, the grace of our Lord Jesus Christ. And so that is what binds us to the church. And of course, we mentioned also his doctrine, the faith that unites us, is also from our Lord himself. It is a divine doctrine. It is not something coming from our human nature. It is not something we can even invent or imagine. It is something coming from God himself. And so that faith that we believe, in the things of our Lord, in our Lord himself, is also divine. And yet, these ministers of Christ are nonetheless human beings. The fact they've been given this divine power does not change them as far as what they are or even who they are. That is to say, they are still human beings, flesh and blood like us. They still have a body and a soul. They have a divine commission, and yet there is no guarantee, strictly speaking, that they would fulfill it. No, they can also be, as every other human being, fail in their dignity. That's fail in what they have been commissioned to do. Each of us is created to know, love, and serve God. And yet, how many amongst human beings fail to do so? Does that change the mission or the vocation of each of us to be saints? No. It simply shows that there is, sadly, not many who are faithful, to that mission, to that grace, to that vocation that they've received. No, you can have the greatest power on earth, and yet you can still fail to accomplish it. We can have many dignities. We have many politicians, for instance, who have the greatest power in the state and who have our responsibility for everything, we could say. But is that necessarily guarantee that they're going to be good politicians? In fact, it's usually quite the contrary. In fact, the experience tells us that with that great power comes great responsibility, and there are very, very few, actually, who can live up to that responsibility, who can actually use that power to the benefit of all instead of just themselves. And so, the same thing though we have in the church. It is not only a divine organization, it is also made of human beings. For after all, it's human beings that must be saved, not angels. And so this is something very important when we think about the crisis in the church of today. There are some who will say, well, our Lord is divine, therefore his church is divine, and therefore everything that they do must be good. Everything they do must be good. This is often what we call the liberals in the church. So the Pope goes off and does crazy things, says something stupid, and they say, well, it has to be true because the Pope said it. Well, no, not necessarily. Not at all, actually. In fact, nothing guarantees that what he says is actually from our Lord or even representing what our Lord said or a doctrine of our Lord. He could be talking about the World Cup. He could be talking about all sorts of things, what the weather will be tomorrow. That doesn't mean it's coming from our Lord. Not at all. Oh, he has that duty, of course, that what he says ought to reflect, the words of our Lord. He has that profound duty and a profound responsibility before God that his conversation is in heaven, as St. Paul says, that it comes from our Lord. And yet, if he wants to spend his time speculating on all sorts of stupid things, well, that's kind of on him. Well, he's not fulfilling his vocation, not fulfilling what he ought to be doing. But there we go. We can prove that the humanity of the church is very, very real. It's not an imaginary thing. It is truly, the church is suffering terribly because of his shenanigans, because of his idiocy, and because of his lack of responsibility. Everyone suffers. And that's a reality. It's not something we can ignore or say that it has to be good because the Pope said it. No, it has to be, according to what our Lord said and not what his own private opinion might be on whatever matter. And so that is very important to look at the crisis of the church also with this very profound truth that the clergy of the church, the bishops, the Pope, and also the faithful themselves, all of them, are all human beings. And so they can very easily fall away from that glory that they ought to have, that dignity they ought to have, and that responsibility they have to work out their salvation. And so this should never surprise us if one of them happens to fail. Even amongst the 12 apostles, one of them lost his soul. Say Judas. Judas was perhaps the one most beloved of the apostles in the sense that he was given a very heavy responsibility. He handled all the money of the apostles. So he had charge over something very important. He was like the minister of finance, if we could call it that. But in any case, the chancellor himself will fall. No, for many different reasons. We don't need to go into all the different reasons why he fell. But even our Lord himself will say it's better for him that he would not have been born. No, what a terrible curse, we could say. And so even the apostles themselves, amongst them, not all of them, but one of them, was in such a state that he damned himself. And so we should not be surprised if a bishop, a priest, or the Pope himself also damns himself. That's something part of human nature, that giving of that dignity and that duty
4: does not guarantee that they will use the graces accordingly. No, Judas is probably the one apostle who received more interventions of our Lord than the others. No, to remember, when our Lord appeared after his resurrection, he says to Mary Magdalene, "Do not touch me, for I ascend to my Father and to your Father." It is also when St. Peter tries to say that, do not be crucified. You cannot do that. Our Lord says to him, "Be behind me, Satan." And yet, of all the apostles, it will be to Judas that you allow to kiss him. And so, of all the apostles, it's actually Judas that was given the greatest favors. How many times during the Last Supper and during his life also? Remember when Judas complains that this money could have been, this ointment could have been sold and the money given to the poor. How many times our Lord also says that he who eats with me, who dips his bread in this in here, will also betray me. So our Lord had been very clearly to try to save Judas, but yet he does not cooperate with grace, and therefore it was better for him perhaps that he'd never been born. But there it is. And so the same thing we could say of some of the modern clergy today. It would be better for them if they had not been born. But yet, does that stop them from being apostles? Does that stop them from being persons or a part of the church? Depends. Depends a lot if they renounce our Lord formally, but even amongst Judas, we don't see him renouncing our Lord formally. He tries to put our Lord in a situation where he has to make a miracle or something. He tempts God, certainly. He gets rich on the process and all the rest, but he does not deny our Lord, actually. And so, not as St. Peter does. It's actually quite remarkable that Peter, of all the apostles, will actually deny formally before the public that "I know not the man." And yet Judas will say, "Well, there he is, he's in the garden." So Judas will actually confess our Lord, whereas St. Peter will deny him. And so we can see that profound mystery of human iniquity. So we cannot judge too quickly on who is excluded, and who has actually been blessed by God. Only God can judge those things. But nonetheless, we can see that the nature of the church is both divine and human. That divine power comes to us nonetheless through human beings, just like the sacraments come to us through the humanity of Christ, through the merit which our Lord won upon the cross. And so this profound mystery we are constantly in front of, but perhaps more than ever now when we see what we could call the crucifixion of the church. And just at the during of the crucifixion of the church, as we read in the Gospel, all the apostles fled. And yet, Our Lady was still there, and St. John will then accompany her at the foot of the cross. And so the number of apostles at the time of the crucifixion that stayed with him were very few. In fact, one of the 12. And yet, it's exactly there that our Lord will still build his church, which continues even to this day. There is also a proof, we could say, of its divinity, that it continues in spite of the malice and the wickedness of so many. The church is still standing. And we can see, in spite of the apostasy of so many bishops, there will still be one, or more than one, that will still stand up for our Lord, which we can see in the history of the church, even in our own days, where Archbishop Lefebvre, who perhaps amongst all of the bishops, all the 4,000 bishops at the Council of Second Vatican Council, will nonetheless speak up for the divinity of our Lord, will there yet be present in spite of the crucifixion that was going on during that council of the church herself. And so that we can see, my dear faithful, that we can never lose faith in spite of all the mischancity, the malice and wickedness of so many. And so just like the Monophysites of that time, we cannot excuse their behavior. They are sins. What the Pope is saying is simply not true. It is also against the doctrine of our Lord. There's so many things that are just simply wrong, and to point them out is absolutely a duty, we could say. And yet we can see also that in spite of that, God will still protect his church, and he will still give grace to us. And so we can see the church will continue fulfilling that promise of our Lord, that the gates of hell shall not prevail against her. And yet, we do not know what the state of that church will ever be. No, even our Lord suggests at the end of times that there will be few, because the charity of so many will grow cold, that who will I find faith upon the earth, is what he says exactly when he returns again. And so obviously the state of the church at the end times will be minuscule. It will be quite small. Our Lord even says so, that there will be, will there be faith? There will be, will we even find the church? It will be difficult to find, we could say, at the end of times. And yet we can see, even in our day and age, when there are so many scandals and so many bishops not teaching the truth of our Lord, there are still those who embrace the faith of our Lord, who are still come to our Lord to receive the sacrament of baptism and thereby save their souls. And so we cannot doubt the power of God even at the time that he is crucified. And so, my dear faithful, let us think of this great mystery that our Lord is truly buried. It's not something that we can have to try to hide or try to be scandalized in the manner that St. Peter says, as Lord, this should never happen to you. No, it's something that our Lord willed and that it will happen. He even promises it to St. Peter. He promises to all the apostles that he will go to Jerusalem and there be spit upon and mocked by the Gentiles and finally crucified. And so this is all part of his divine plan, and that we should never hesitate to believe in our Lord simply because he is being so badly treated. No. And so the same thing with what we can say the church of today. That many, so call themselves sedevacantists, for instance, cannot understand that very fundamental mystery. How can the church be such? How can the bishop do that? How can the pope say such a thing? Well, obviously he shouldn't, that's obvious. But yet, does that mean that the church doesn't exist anymore, that he's no longer pope, that he's no longer bishop? That's not true, actually. No. Even Judas himself was an apostle up until his death. And even in hell, he's still an apostle. No. He's still suffering enormously because of the betrayal of that faith that he had been given. And so the same thing, when you are baptized, when you land up in hell, you are still baptized. When you are confirmed, you are still confirmed, even in hell. And that mark on your soul will, of course, be a great source of suffering, no, because you have betrayed that great gift that God gave to you. And so even more so, the priest or the bishop or even the pope himself, if they find themselves in hell because of their sins or their infidelity, no, they will suffer terribly because of that mark upon their soul. But it doesn't stop them from being a priest or bishop. No. And so that is why, my dear faithful, we have to see the mystery for what it is and not try to solve it with a human doctrine. That is so often in the history of the church, they try so often to solve that reality that is in front of them with a false theory. That our Lord, you know, he's divine, yes, and so all that suffering that he did couldn't really be real. No, it's not true. It's not true. Our Lord truly suffered. He suffered, died, and was buried. No, and so those reality is what we hold on to by our faith, even if we don't really understand how that is possible. How is it possible that our Lord would allow such a thing to happen to himself? We don't know that. That's why it's a mystery of faith. We don't know why God would allow his church to be so ridiculed and mocked and even crucified. We do not know why. That's only God who can know those things. But yet we trust in God. We believe, know that this man who was crucified also rose again on the third day. That he is not just a man, he is God. And so as God, he has absolute power over all things, and especially his church. And so let us pray, my dear faithful, that we have also the promises of Our Lady and her Immaculate Heart who will triumph. And just as the church is, as it were, crucified, died, and was buried, she will also rise again the third day.
5: A short meditation from the Wisdom of the Saints. Oh, how great is the priest! The priest will only be understood in heaven. Were he understood on earth, people would die, not of fear, but of love. St. John Marie Vianney.
6: Welcome to the SSPX podcast, and we're happy to welcome back Father Shane Pizzuti this week. Father will continue to guide us through some recent listener questions regarding the Blessed Virgin Mary. This is the second of three episodes we're doing about her special privileges. 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Was she actually sinless and perfect her whole life? And why would this be the case? 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And how is it reasonable? On sspxpodcast.com, you can find all of our previous questions with Father episodes as well. This is free to listen to and always will be, but if you can help with a one-time or a small monthly recurring donation, you'll be helping to make sure that we can continue this work of producing good Catholic content on a regular basis. Now let's join Father Shane Pizzuti for Questions with Father number 47. Well, Father Pizzuti, it is good to have you back again, and thank you again for taking the time to go through the concept of the Immaculate Conception on our last episode. I would suggest to our listeners that this is sort of a two-parter, so if you haven't seen that episode with Father Pizzuti or listened to it about the Immaculate Conception, you're going to be kind of building off of that episode on this one, right, Father?
7: Right. Yes, that one is it's very connected. The two ways Our Lady is sinless. Yes.
6: Okay. So today then, let's look at
8: how she was, maybe that was a heresy. I don't know. that how she is sinless or has been, let's do it that way. Has been sinless through her life.
7: Yes.
8: She never committed a sin during her life. Is that a dogma of the church, Father?
7: It is. It is okay. A dogma. It is part of the deposit of faith, so our listener had originally posed the question to us, how is it possible that Our Lady was sinless? What kind of proof do you have? And so it's a big question. So that's why we took so much time in the first episode there to explain the first way that Our Lady is sinless, namely from her conception, from her very conception. And now moving on to the second part of it. So from her conception, she's born into the world. She lives her life, but she is sinless through her whole life. And it seems, how is that possible? And that's the listener's question there. So it's important. And I think here we start to get even more into the beautiful and the amazing privileges, what we call the glories of Mary. The more you study Our Lady and contemplate her, really and truly, the more dazzled and amazed you will become, because, that has happened to me. The more I research or read about her, it seems like you're always like, wow, that's amazing. So, but we start from the fact that, again, Mary is human. Our Lady is human. Okay. She's not some goddess or demigod or something like that. Any kind of, non-Catholic or Protestant or whoever would charge us with that, that we act like she's a goddess. Okay, that's just a very oversimplification. It's not just. So she's not a goddess. We don't hold that. She needed a savior. She's human and she needed a savior. And we've seen that she was preserved from original sin in her conception and sanctified at her conception in the womb of her mother through the merits of Christ, through his sacrifice. She was preserved from sin. She is the Immaculate Conception. Original sin never touched her. And we have to remember, with us, it was different. Right, we are conceived in sin, we're born in sin, we live a few days in sin before our baptism. And that original sin, it does taint our whole being, our whole soul. It doesn't destroy our possibility to do good, like Martin Luther said, but it does taint us. The very fact that we were conceived in sin and born in sin, it remains with us for the rest of our life. We have some kind of inclination to sin because of that. But obviously, when we're talking about Our Lady, it's going to be a little bit different, right? Because she didn't even have this original sin from the beginning. So she's not going to have that slant or that inclination in any way towards sin. So she was never under the dominion of the devil. And that's part of original sin. You are a slave of the devil. The priest in the traditional rite of baptism does several exorcisms. And because you are under his dominion, every time you fall into mortal sin, you are back under the dominion of the devil in a certain sense. So Our Lady, though, is not. She has never been. And that's one of the reasons, of course, the devil is hates her so much. She was never, along with our Lord, the only two human beings, never under his dominion in any way. So, as I said, that should already begin to answer somewhat of this question. How was Mary sinless through her whole life? Well, she wasn't conceived in sin, and so those tentacles of sin were never in her. The devil's influence was never in her. So that's the start of this answer. Mm-hmm. If God preserved her at the beginning of her existence, at her conception, well, he must have done that for a reason. Why did he preserve Mary from the beginning? Why did he want her to be the Immaculate Conception? Well, we're going to see that God's goal for every privilege of Mary is that she becomes the worthy mother of God. And if he had a reason to preserve her at her conception, then he's going to have a reason to preserve her throughout her life. But it's going to take a special privilege. So the truth is, Our Lady, as we said, never committed one sin after her Immaculate Conception. So what that means is she never contradicted the will of God, because every sin is to follow the devil in contradicting the will of God. Now, how could she do this, and how do we prove it? Right. Okay. So that's the big question. And in order to answer that, I think maybe it might be worth it to remember that we're in the world of religion, we're in the world of theology, and so proof is a special word. No, prove to us that Our Lady was sinless. Well, what kind of proof can you give? What do we mean by proof? So this is important. When our listener asks for proof, or whoever we're talking to, we need to know what is your criterion of proof? What would that be here? Do you expect scientific, biological proof, historical proof? What kind of proof can we give here? And we're in the realm of religion and theology. And theology and religion have a different system of proof than science. As we see science today, modern science is inductive. But for Catholics, the theological proof is essentially deductive, with the two different systems of logical proofs. Deductive proof is kind of like mathematics of geometry. You start from these axioms, right? And then from these highest principles, you deduce certain definitions or theorems or whatever. I'm not a mathematician, but higher level geometry and mathematics always, they study actual proofs in that sense. They start from these principles and they go down. Induction always goes from what we observe from the senses up to general principles, but deductive goes from big principles down. That's how we do theology in a sense. So in theology, the highest and strongest proof is God's revelation. The deposit of faith that we were talking about before, what God tells us through his revelation, those are like the axioms of geometry for us, the deductive principles. What God tells us, even if we don't understand it, we accept it on the word of God, on the faith in God's honesty and truthfulness. So if God has revealed something in Scripture or through tradition, then it's what we call a dogma, a revealed truth, an absolute religious truth, an axiom of our religion. And it's unquestioned. It's an unquestioned true principle. And this is what we call in theology, positive theology. There's positive theology and speculative theology. And positive theology is, if you want a proof from positive theology, it's going to be like this. Where do we find it in Revelation? Is it in Scripture? Where is it in tradition? And there's a proof. Is the listener going to accept that proof? Well, I don't know. But when we're in the world of religion or theology, those are the only kind of proofs we can give. There's another kind of proof we call speculative theology, where it's more inductive. We can use just our reasoning, maybe in connection with some of those revelation, to give some proofs. So that's what we're going to go with, at least. So to prove that Mary was sinless throughout her life, we should first try to use positive theology. That's revelation. The sources of revelation, Scripture and tradition, right? So the strongest proof we would have in this instance of Mary being sinless throughout her whole life would come from the Council of Trent. You know, the Council of Trent in the 16th century was formed to combat against the errors of Protestantism. And one of the canons, excuse me, says this: after his justification, a man cannot avoid, during the whole course of his life, every venial sin, without a special privilege, such as the Church recognizes was conferred on the Blessed Virgin. Okay, so here the Church is emphasizing that

0: So she had been given, so it's implied what the church means is she was given a special privilege to remain sinless throughout her whole life. So like we were saying before, God gave to Mary this privilege of being immaculately conceived or sinless for throughout her whole life. Why? To become a worthy mother for the incarnation, which is always the goal. So it's a special privilege. It's a special grace. So we would maybe ask our listener, is it possible for God to give someone a special privilege that they would have to work with on a level of freedom, that they would have to freely comply with this privilege in order to remain free? But is it possible that God can give that privilege to someone to remain sinless? Well, yes. You'd have to say that if you believe that God is almighty. And so that's what we assert, that the Magisterium and the Council of Trent has told us Our Lady had been given by God that special privilege. And to avoid every even venial sin. And this, for theology, according to theology, is for us a very, very strong proof. The highest Magisterium is speaking there in the Council of Trent.
1: And this privilege was given to Our Lady precisely because she was going to be the mother of God. And I suppose we would say not given to Saint Joseph or to her grandmother or to his grandmother, et cetera, because she was in a very special way, the tabernacle, the unique vessel of God. And that's why that was given to her.
0: Right. And that's a very key point here is whenever we talk about Our Lady, we have to always keep in mind that her maternity, she was the mother of God. Her proximity to God, the Word of God becomes incarnate in her womb. How close is she to God? So in every question, whether it's her Immaculate Conception, her perpetual virginity, her sinlessness, all these things, they're privileges so that God could have a worthy home for his son to come into the world. You know, that's why it was uniquely given to this woman, because of her unique proximity to the Son of God.
1: What about, so that's kind of our logic and our understanding in that sense. What about Scripture? Does Scripture say anything about this topic, Father?
0: Right. That's the next proof we have to give. So the first one we gave was from tradition, the Council of Trent.
1: That was tradition, not from logic. Sorry.
0: Right. No problem. But from tradition, because, you know, I don't know how many Catholics have to accept what the Council of Trent said. that's a source of authority for us, the highest source. But of course, Protestants or non-Catholics are not going to really see that as a proof. They don't see the Magisterium as giving us revelation. So can we find something in Scripture? Well, of course, it's very clear in Scripture about Our Lady's sinlessness throughout her life. Let's have a look here. I think it's, yes, Luke chapter 1, verse 26. St. Luke is, he writes, I think, yeah, he's the only gospel writer who mentions Our Lady's in the early years, right?
1: Right.
0: Our Lord's birth. And so anyways, even before our Lord was born, an angel of God appeared to Mary and said to her, "Hail, full of grace, the Lord is with thee. Hail, full of grace, the Lord is with thee." And if we step back and look at these words, it's the first striking proof that Mary is exquisitely exceptional and special. Okay. You have an angel, okay, an angelic nature is much higher than human nature. And this angel, Gabriel,

0: he had grace, right? The angels were created in grace. They weren't confirmed in grace. That's why they were given a test. And a third of them fell into hell, but the rest of them remained faithful. And so this angel talking to Mary has grace. But he sees that in this woman in front of him, who's just a human being, that this human being has more grace than he even has. And that's why he's saying, "Hail, you know, full of grace, the Lord is with thee," showing his even condescension. It can't be on a level, a natural level, because he's much higher than her on a natural level, but on a supernatural level, because grace is supernatural. "Hail, full of grace." So an angel, let's look at the fact that an angel calls her full of grace. And the Protestants might tell us that grace only means highly favored or so on and so forth. And we can get into the scriptural semantics of Greek and Hebrew. But the fact remains is that that kind of interpretation, "Hail Mary, you are very favored," is a very new translation of what grace means, or full of grace. We know it was a supernatural gift given to angels and men to give them a participation in God's nature. It's what makes us adopted children of God, that grace. And Mary had more of it even than that angel. And why? Again, why? Because she is destined to become the mother of God. And she has to be exceptionally, even on a supernatural level, filled with holiness. So this scripture passage, "Hail, full of grace," meaning this exceptional level of supernatural, the participation of God's nature in her soul, it leads us to obviously see that if that fullness of grace is in Mary, that it leads to her sinlessness. Full of grace always excludes any sin. You can't be full of grace if you have sin, even the venial sin. So if she had the fullness of grace given to her, and she did, it was because to be a worthy and faithful mother of God and the mother of the Savior. So part of this grace, this fullness of grace, is precisely the sinlessness of Mary. It's a privilege, right? Grace, full of grace, and part of that grace, the privilege of that grace, was to remain always in union with the will of God, never contradicting him. In Bethlehem, she arrives with Joseph in Bethlehem. She has no place to give birth. You know, she's calm. She does not in any way give forth anxiety or complaining, perfectly always in tune or in union with the will of God, with her son dying on the cross. So many events in her life, she is in tune or in harmony with the will of God, showing sinlessness, but because of that fullness of grace. So her mission to become the mother of God, which was given to her by God himself, required her to be sinless. And therefore, she needed that extra grace, that fullness of grace, which God gave to her, precisely to become and remain a worthy mother of God and stay faithful, the faithful and worthy mother of God, not just at the birth of Jesus in Bethlehem, but all through her life and through his life, since she was even alive at his execution. So just for a second, try to imagine if Mary would have lived a sinful life after she gave birth to Jesus, the Savior of mankind. You know, here's a woman who gives birth to the Savior of mankind and then lives a sinful life, or even is seen to commit some sins. That would be a disgrace to even Jesus in some sense, right? Because the sins of your parents, they come back on you, or the sins of children, you come back on their parents. So God would not, it's just not fitting. It's not appropriate. People couldn't see any sin in Jesus, and they couldn't see any sin in Mary, because human beings are pretty good at picking up on people's faults and sins, right?
1: Yeah.
0: And nothing was said anywhere or by any author about Mary's sin or something like that. So sin, it's just not fitting. It would be a disgrace to the Savior. I think anyone has to admit that. And you know, sin, in its definition, its essence, is to be under the dominion of the devil. Okay. So how could the mother of the Savior, whose whole mission is to defeat the devil and to save us, be under the dominion of the devil ever? So it's impossible. It's why God gives this fullness of grace, right? This privilege to remain never scandalous, never in the eyes of anybody sinful. A true mother, a true and faithful mother, is diehard, resolute on loving her children and being a good example, you know, to the end. And how much more for the mother of God? So St. Thomas Aquinas teaches that the more grace we have, the closer we are to God, right? And here, just think about how close was Mary to God. You know, God is in her womb, closer to her than anyone. And throughout his whole life, she's nursing him, she's washing him, she's with him all the time for his 33 years. There's no one closer to Jesus. So how could someone under the dominion of the devil be taking care of someone who's to overthrow the devil in that kind of a proximity? It's just not fitting. So it's just not appropriate. So this full of grace is the first scriptural quote proof we could use, you know, that Mary is sinless. She's full of grace. Hail Mary, full of grace. You know,
1: that's fascinating. And so the scriptural term full of grace means almost overflowing to the brim. There's no ability for sin to exist. It's a binary equation in that sense.
0: Yes, in a sense. So. And we can get into it. I don't know if we want to go there, but so Mary did still, the theologians say, she's full of grace, but she still was throughout her life even increased in merit and grace. And her fullness of grace is not the same as Jesus's fullness of grace.
1: Right.
0: So, but maybe that's not something we need to get into.
1: No, that's fascinating. Have you heard, Father, the theological opinion or theory, or however you want to call it, and again, a little bit off script, forgive me, that Saint Joseph, after he was betrothed to Our Lady, because of, and you talked about this proximity of Saint Thomas Aquinas saying that, you know, Mary was so close to our Lord that she couldn't have sinned. I've heard an opinion that Saint Joseph was similarly blessed. He was born with original sin. He sinned during his life, for sure, probably, most likely. But that after he was betrothed to Mary and was living with our Lord, that he didn't sin, again, because of this proximity. Have you heard that, or what do you think about that?
0: I have heard things like that, and I think it's very, very possible. I think that proximity is the key there. We definitely would have to admit he was born in original sin. Okay. He may have committed some venial sins at some time in his life, but his proximity to God, maybe he did still have that privilege, a privilege that was given to him to remain in somehow sinless. I don't know. It sounds nice.
1: Sure. It's one of those things.
0: I always think, like, in my meditation, I think when it's Christmas time and you think, you know, Saint Joseph is showing up in Bethlehem,
1: yeah,
0: and the poor guy, of course, he was a very responsible man and did his duties, but he just could not find a place for his wife, you know,
1: yeah,
0: to have this baby. And I just think, man, was he able to get through that without committing some kind of sin?
1: Yeah,
0: that would be impressive.
1: Yeah, it would be. It absolutely would be. Yeah, he'd need to go out for a camel. Okay, that was a stupid joke. I'll stop. That was a dad joke. All right, back to the topic, Father. Are there any other? Sorry, I'm not going to live that down. Are there any other scriptural proofs or anything else in scripture that we can point to? I suppose Elizabeth, her cousin, talks yes. about it sort of, right?
0: Yeah, absolutely. So remember, the scriptures are the word of God. So it was not only that angel that said to Mary, "Hail, full of grace." That's the word of God. So that's the, you know, every word in the Bible is the word of God. So Elizabeth here also, when Saint Elizabeth was pregnant with Saint John the Baptist and was elderly, so she needed assistance. So Our Lady went to help her, to take care of her, to help her give, to, you know, around the house and whatnot, and to help give birth to Saint John the Baptist. And as soon as Mary appears in Luke, this is Saint Luke chapter 1 verse 42, Saint Elizabeth, who's the elder of Mary, it's not going to be common for her to praise, you know, someone younger than her. She says, you know, "Blessed art thou among women." Okay. And Mary is a young girl. I mean, I don't know, tradition 15, 16, I don't know, but she's young. So to get this kind of praise is from an elderly woman is that's a lot. "Blessed art thou among women, and blessed is the fruit of thy womb. And whence is this to me that the mother of my Lord should come to me?" So again, another, it's striking. It should strike us of showing Mary's, that she's exceptional in her astounding closeness to God, her holiness. "The mother of my Lord." Again, there's that central concept of Our Lady, "the mother of my Lord." "Blessed art thou among women." So there again, we see some kind of a testimony or some kind of a scriptural proof of the sinlessness of Mary. Would, if Mary was a sinful lady, would she get that title, "Blessed art thou among women"? I mean, I don't know. I don't see it as fitting. I don't see how Protestants can read that and say that somehow Mary was just a normal young teenager. Mm-hmm. It just doesn't. Mary is blessed among women. Why? Again, because she's chosen, she's predestined to be the mother of God. God made perfect tabernacle, like you said, temple, ciborium, church for his son. And that's Mary. She was chosen, but also prepared, formed, crafted, sculpted with, especially with supernatural gifts and privileges, never to disgrace her son or God.
1: There was a, I was reading something about the interpretation of this phrase recently. And the author, who was an academic, said that in this language that was spoken in the Semitic languages, this phrase "blessed among women" was actually the superlative. So if you're a really fast runner and the fastest in all of Veneta, I would say, Father Pizzuti is fast among men, meaning the superlative. I don't know. Yeah. That's the
0: benefit of really knowing these ancient languages. Because that makes it so much more powerful that, you know, the superlative, she is the most blessed among women.
1: Yeah.
0: And that makes sense because she is, as a privilege from God, as a grace. Absolutely.
1: I cut you off. Yeah. Go ahead, Father.
0: No, I was just going to mention about Saint Cyril of Alexandria. He has a really an interesting saying here about Our Lady. Saint Cyril of Alexandria was the one instrumental at the Council of Ephesus in 430 AD. He was the main theologian fighting against the heretic Nestorius. And so he's the champion of the whole title, Theotokos, the mother of God. And he said this at one point, "Have you ever heard of an architect who carefully designed and built his own house, but then after finishing it, handed it immediately over to his enemy to ransack?" You know, and he applies this to Mary. Mary is this house, right? She's this temple, this tabernacle. Almighty God is the architect. He builds this, his own house. He's going to, you know, if you could build your own mother, you know, what would she be like? And if you were God and you were going to build your own mother, who you're going to live with, you're going to be inside of a womb, you're going to hear her voice all the time, you're going to be, you know, how in any way would you allow that mother of yours to be in cahoots with your enemy, the devil? Because that's what sin is. Every time we sin, we align ourselves with God's enemy, against God. It's just not fitting for his mother, you know. So it's just another argument. Blessed art thou among women, you know, the mother of my Lord. Those scriptural proofs and this statement by Saint Cyril. It's just Our Lady has to be special. It would have been a disgrace. Again, when somebody sins or in the state of mortal sin or anything like that, they're under the dominion of the enemy, and they're his property in a sense. And what kind of architect would build that kind of a house? It's just not fitting. And then we move on to this other expression of Saint Elizabeth, the mother of my Lord. Okay. Again, this focus on the mother of God. How could the mother of the Lord sin against the Lord? It's just seems contradictory. And the Protestants, I don't know how they make that work for them. She's just a normal woman like everyone else. She sinned just like us. I don't know how much they've sat down and really thought about that. Or they just want to contradict Catholic teaching. So also, if we move on from St. Elizabeth, so we have the Hail Mary, full of grace, the Lord is with thee, from the angel. We have St. Elizabeth, blessed art thou among women, and the mother of my Lord. We can even turn to Our Lady's own words in the scriptures. It's another scriptural proof for the sinlessness of Mary throughout her whole life. Our Lady does not say very much in the scriptures, but on one instance she does talk, and it's at this time when she meets her cousin Saint Elizabeth. But remember, it's Our Lady's words, but it's also the Word of God. So Our Lady spoke what we call her famous Magnificat. So it's in Luke chapter 1, verse 46 through 55. And here Our Lady herself explains, first and foremost, as we said before, her need of a Savior, her dependence on God, but also on the great holiness and exceptional glory that God lavished upon her. So she says this, "My soul doth magnify the Lord, and my spirit has rejoiced in God my Savior." Mm. Savior. Mm-hmm. So here Mary even admits, in a certain sense, right, needing a Savior. Then she goes on, "Because he hath regarded the humility of his handmaid, for behold, from henceforth all generations shall call me blessed. Because he that is mighty has done great things to me, and holy is his name." Mm-hmm. So, all generations shall call me blessed. That's the first little point we bring up. Again, like St. Elizabeth, blessed art thou among women, all generations. So Mary's saying to Elizabeth, you know what, you're right. It doesn't have anything to do with me. That's just the privilege that God has bestowed upon me. But not only you are going to call me blessed, but all generations. How could all generations call a woman who's just like every other woman, a sinner, blessed? Doesn't make sense. So the other thing that Our Lady says here is, "Because he that is mighty hath done great things to me, and holy is his name." So again, she attributes all her glory, this Immaculate Conception, the Mother of God, and this sinlessness, this privilege, and this fullness of grace. It wasn't by her merit. It was God's privilege given to her to become his worthy mother. So that's the key there is, and that's why I think she mentions, regarded the humility of his handmaid. St. Bernard says often in his sermons that one of the reasons God chose this soul in particular of Mary was her profound humility, that she just always attributed everything to God. And that was one of the, at least he talks about that a few times.
1: Yeah. Oh, that's fascinating. Again, a little off topic. Is it possible? Well, I guess let me tell you what I tell people who ask me, whether it's in class or my kids or whatever, when they say, is it possible that Mary could have sinned? And Father, you tell me if my answer is right, or if I've been teaching heresy this whole time. And I say it was possible, physically possible for her to sin, but because she was so united to God and her will and God's will and Jesus' will were so perfectly aligned, it's just inconceivable. Is that a fair answer?
0: Yeah. Yeah, it is. Because on the other hand, you have to leave out, you have to fit in here the freedom of Mary.
1: Free will. Yeah.
0: Right. The free will. So all of this has to line up. And of course, that's God creates this soul and he creates it free, the soul of Mary, this mind of Mary, this will of hers. And he has to allow her freedom. But her proximity to that hypostatic union and that fullness of grace, sinning for her would have been, although it was possible, it would have taken quite a bit of, mm-hmm. of rebellion,
1: yeah.
0: I would say. But still, she had to say yes to that angel when he said, God has chosen you to be the mother of the Savior. Do you agree to that? She had to say, may it be done to me according to his will. Yeah. May it be done. She could have said, I would just rather remain a virgin consecrated, in the temple, because that's what she wanted to do with her life. Tradition tells us she wanted to be like a nun consecrated at the temple. She could have said that. She could have. So, there is always, you have to leave that possibility open. Although, because of all those privileges and her proximity to God, it would have taken a lot, I would say.
1: Yeah, absolutely. Well, Father, thank you again for answering this other question about the Blessed Virgin. And there's a lot to chew on there. And you've given us a lot to think about. Could we have you back to finish up a couple more questions about Our Lady?
0: Sure. I'd love to.
1: Okay. Well, we'll be scheduling that at some point a little bit later on. And Father, thanks again for all your time and your generosity. Appreciate it.
0: Thank you, Andrew. I really had a good time. Thank you.
1: Great. Thank you.
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Jacob Jingleheimer Schmidt. His name is my name too. Whenever we go out, the people always shout, "There goes John Jacob Jingleheimer Schmidt!"

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You find the fun, and snap! The job's a game. And every task you undertake

0: You may not notice, but some of the priests have had some interesting, like we call them Easter eggs, sort of little hidden things in the background while they're giving their presentations. And maybe if you go back and watch some of them, you might want to ask the priests of the significance of some of those little things that are hiding in the background. They're none in mine, so don't look. I'm not that creative. So welcome. And tonight, I want to speak to you. You see the title, it's Are All Masses Public Masses? What am I talking about here? I think we misuse terms sometimes when we refer to the Mass. We speak of public Masses, private Masses, solemn Masses, low Masses. And I think there's some food for thought here on the nature of the Mass. And what is the Mass as a public prayer? And just defining some terms, but it also helps us understand a little bit of the theology of the Mass and kind of the new theology that was used when defining the new Mass, the difference between the two, the new and the old. Excuse me. So, are all Masses public? Asking the question that way, I think, is a good start. Are all Masses public Masses? It's an interesting question. Let's define some terms first, or define some things. When we speak of public Masses, normally we're speaking of a Mass that's scheduled, right? The normal public Masses that we have on Sunday, for example, when times are normal, 6 a.m., 7:30, 9:15, 11:30, and 6:30 p.m. Those are the public Masses for Sunday. And that's fine. We can refer to it that way. And then the priests, we say private Masses sometimes at a side altar, or you see the priest, up in saying Mass in the college chapel here, private Mass. And that's fine. We use those terms. They're not necessarily correct etymologically, but we use those terms. Shall we say, back in the day, whenever in the rubrics of the missal, we spoke of a missa privata, as you might say, a private Mass. It's not actually speaking of it as a Mass without people, in the sense that we mean. It's actually sort of a Mass that is a shorter version of the Mass, sort of deprived, privated, privata, deprived of certain ceremonies. In other words, a low Mass. So in the rubrics of the Missal, you don't see the term used anymore, but in the old rubrics, missa privata meant actually just a low Mass. Because it was deprived of certain ceremonies, incense and the ministers and all the things that would go into a missa solemnis, a solemn Mass. Or a mitigated version of the missa solemnis is the missa cantata, the sung Mass, right? So we know these different kinds of Masses. So those are the proper terms, actually. And so to answer the question is, are all Masses public? Yes and no, right? First, the yes. And again, I'm answering the question based on the nature of the Mass. I'm not talking about whether Masses are scheduled or not. I'm talking about the nature of the Mass. In a certain sense, yes, every Mass is public. Even the ones that are being offered with the doors of the church locked, because that is the nature of the Mass, is that it is a public Mass. It is a public prayer. In every single Mass, Christ is the principal offerer. And we make these distinctions. Christ is the principal offerer. The priest is the ministerial offerer of the Mass. The church is, you could say, the general offerer. And even the faithful, we can speak of as being sort of secondary offerers of the Mass, insofar as they externally do external acts that cooperate with the Mass. All right, that's a very broad sense when we speak of the faithful offering the Mass. But we use that term. Did you, you know, I, Father, I offered my Mass for this person today. And that's fine. We can speak of it in that way. So if Christ is the principal offer and he's the head of the church, then every Mass is the prayer of the whole church. And the priest, we know he just stands in the place of Christ. He is a minister of Christ at the Mass when he says the Mass. And interestingly enough too, the principal effects of the Mass, the fruits of the Mass as we speak of them, that is all the graces that come from the Mass, also point to the fact that every Mass is public prayer, is the public prayer of the Church. Now you know that these fruits that come from the Mass do not depend on the holiness of the priest. There are certain accidental graces that come from Mass that depend on the holiness of the priest, but in by and large, Mass works and distributes grace completely apart from the holiness of the priest. And so we have four different kinds of fruits that come from the Mass. And this is interesting, I think, for us, even in our situation right now. There are the general fruits. In other words, those fruits that go to all the members of the Church from any Mass that's offered, living or dead. Members of the Church, living or dead, receive these general fruits as long as they do not place obstacles to them, such as being in the state of sin or other things. Then we speak of each Mass producing special fruits. Those are gained by the faithful who cooperate in the Mass in certain ways. So, for example, if you made the vestments that are used for the Mass, or if you are a sacristan and you prepared the cruets for the Mass, or so insofar as you helped cooperate with the Mass in a certain way, you receive special fruits from the Mass. Then there are the personal fruits. These are the fruits that accrue to the priest who offers the Mass. And theologians make it very clear that these personal fruits are far greater than the general and the special fruits that come from the Mass. So each priest who offers the Mass, he receives special personal fruits, rather. He receives personal fruits from each Mass that he offers. But the last degree, the last kind of fruits are, according to theologians, the most fruitful. So these are what we call the ministerial fruits. That is, the fruits that come and that are applied to the member of the Church, to the soul who for whom the Mass was offered. So you ask a priest, Father, could you please offer a Mass for my deceased mother or for this friend of mine who's living? When the priest offers it for that person, very special graces accrue to that person. And so these are the greatest fruits that come from the Mass, the ones that go to the person for whom the Mass is offered. So you see all these different kinds of fruits that come from the Mass. It's just further proof that, especially the general fruits, that Mass is a public prayer. There is no such thing as Mass being a private prayer. Okay. And in this sense, we could say that every Mass that's offered is a public Mass from that point of view. Even if it's being offered by a monk in his monastery, you know, on a side altar in the depths of his monastery. And servers, you know, if any of you boys are watching this, take note of this. It's really interesting. St. Thomas Aquinas, speaking of the server, if you're serving the Mass, and Mass is the public prayer of the Church, the prayer of the whole mystical body with Christ as the principal offerer. St. Thomas Aquinas says that, you know, the server, the Mass server, the altar boy, he says, in Latin, gerit personam totius populi catholici. He takes the place of the entire Catholic people. As a server, you make responses to the Mass in the place of the entire mystical body. Think about that. Next time you serve Mass, you're making the responses for the entire mystical body. Ad Deum collectificat juventutem meam, as you make these different responses at Mass. Think about that. Confiteor Dei, you're making a confession for the entire mystical body when you're serving the Mass. Even again, if it's on just a side altar. What a thought that is. You know, another example of public prayer, though, is not just the Mass, it's the breviary that the priest prays. Whenever, you know, as a priest, I take my breviary, I go to the chapel or even in my office and I pray the office of terse or known or whatever, I am praying the public prayer of the Church. And so, you know, even when I say that prayer, I don't need anybody else around to say it. I say Dominus Vobiscum even when I'm praying my breviary, right? the Lord be with you and with your spirit. I don't need a server there to say it for me. So, but that's why we offer the Divine Office publicly here too, Vespers and Compline. I mean, Prime and Sext as well, people can always come to. But still the priest, we know, privately prays this public prayer of the church. Isn't that a funny way to say it? The priest, praying his breviary, privately prays the public prayer of the church. It's that's a lot of peace. Good alliteration there. But it's still, it's something to think about, right? My point, I think you're understanding my point, that even when it's offered alone, whether it's a mass or the breviary, this public prayer of the church, it remains the public prayer of the church, even if it's said by the priest just by himself. And because the liturgy, you know, the word liturgy itself, liturgos, means public work, right? That's where we get our word liturgy. It comes from the Greek. It is a public work. It is a public prayer. And so, if you are following the progress of the church, the Immaculata that we're building, you'll notice in the article I wrote recently for the side altars, I made mention of this idea, especially back in the early days, of one mass with one priest at the main altar, and the main altar being the focal point, and the side altars being sort of something that happened down the road as there were more and more priests, right? So as you had more and more priests and more devotion to saints, you had more side altars built in the church. Anyway, you can see a link to that article in the description of this video. Feel free to check that out, but I just wanted to mention that since it was pertinent. So if the prayer, if the liturgy is the public prayer of the church, it means it's greater than any private prayer. Any private prayer, even the rosary, a mass offered by a priest on a side altar is greater than, you know, millions of people praying the rosary. It's just the nature of the prayer, because it's the prayer of Christ himself. The rosary, obviously, is the most beautiful prayer. We're getting ready to start this rosary crusade on April the 26th, especially as the month of May comes up. We have to pray our rosaries. It's so important. But nonetheless, still, we can say the Mass is greater. That's why St. Pius X, in his Motu Proprio from 1903, encouraged the faithful to sing at the Mass. And I love it here in St. Mary's, because at the 9:15 Mass on Sundays, you faithful, you really do sing. It's one of the... It's a shame, I think, in some of the chapels that the faithful are kind of afraid to sing or don't really sing the Kyrielle, the Gloria. You're really encouraged to do that. And in some countries, and we even do it here with our students, we have these dialogue masses where the students make the responses. I wouldn't say it's absolutely necessary or anything like that, but it's sort of an ideal insofar as it's the public prayer of the church, right? And that's why the faithful shouldn't simply pray their own private prayers at Mass, but really unite themselves to the Mass. And again, I'm not saying that, you have to have your missal opened and following every word for word. No, it's not like that. That's the priest's job. And that's why the priest even shouldn't, you know, Archbishop Lefebvre talks about this. The priest isn't supposed to take forever to say his Mass, because it is a public prayer. The priest follows the rubrics, he says the prayers. The faithful, though, are completely free to even, and I encourage people to do this sometimes, look, just close your missal and just look at the altar and pray the Mass. Just pray the Mass. Don't feel like you have to follow every word in your missal. That's the priest's job. It's good sometimes to just shut your missal in a certain way and just, what's happening on the altar? Christ is being immolated. That's what's happening. Wine and water, you know, the body and the blood are being separated, right? The wine's in the chalice, the body's on the corporal. It is a perfect immolation. Just like Christ's body and blood were separated on the cross, and that was the immolation, it happens on the altar every single day. And even St. Pius X is, you can still pray privately during a public Mass. Again, I'm not saying you have to follow every word. And even St. Pius X said that, you know, the rosary and other prayers do not prevent us from hearing Mass with profit, he said, provided we try as far as possible to follow the parts of the Holy Sacrifice. Okay, that's important. And that's also why, right, we insist on a universal language in the Mass. a universal language because the Mass is public. It's for the whole church. It's not just for Americans who speak English or French who speak French. I love it. On the youth pilgrimage one year, I said Mass at our chapel in Saint-Nicolas de Chardonnay. I was able to offer the Mass for the French people and our American pilgrims. Why? Because we use a universal language. That's beautiful. It's the language of the whole church, not just of a particular group. So, okay, are all Masses public? Yes, we just said that. Every Mass by its nature is public. Now, obviously, we would never go so far as to say that you have to have an assembly of people there for a Mass to be good or valid or anything. So can we speak of private Masses? Now again, I'm using this word in a sense of unscheduled Masses, right? Or as we sometimes refer to them, Missa Solitaria or Missa Privata, right? A Mass where it's just the priest and the server, maybe, okay? Yes, by all means, those are allowed by the church. Shall we call them unscheduled Masses for now, right? And understood as Masses only at which the priest and the server attend. It would be ridiculous to say that just because a Mass is being offered somewhere that anyone can come to attend it barring all circumstances. That's clearly not the case. When, for example, when we build the Immaculata and the campus here will be used only for Academy Masses and College Masses. I've already told the faithful, look, the parish will be the place where you will attend all your Masses. And the chapel here will be only for the Academy students and the College students and their Masses. So just because we're offering Mass here, no, you won't at that point have the right to come here and attend these Masses because those are the circumstances. You know, Pius XII, he has this great encyclical Mediator Dei on the sacred liturgy. And I hope, you know, I've been kind of showing you some books and things during this time. I hope during this quarantine you're reinvigorating your love for reading. You know, we've lost this art of reading. We just watch videos now. We should try to read. It helps our minds a lot more than we realize. But he wrote this beautiful encyclical Mediator Dei on the liturgy. It's really a summa of the liturgy. It's a beautiful, beautiful encyclical. It's a bit long, but it's just so full of doctrine about the liturgy. It's great. And he makes very clear in his encyclical, this is the teaching of the church, that the priest at the Mass, he's not a representative of the people. He's not a representative of the assembly. He is a representative of Christ. That's really important. Let me just read for you one little paragraph here from Mediator Dei. He says, some in fact disapprove altogether of those Masses which are offered privately and without a congregation on the ground that they are a departure from the ancient way of offering the sacrifice. Moreover, there are some who assert that priests cannot offer Mass at different altars at the same time because by doing so they separate the community of the faithful and imperil its unity. While some go so far as to hold that the people must confirm and ratify the sacrifice if it is to have its proper force and value. No, that's not true. He's making that clear. That's not the case. You can have, as we do here, three priests saying Mass right next to each other up on the main altar and the two side altars. We don't need the faithful there to make it a valid Mass. That should be fairly obvious. Trent, the Council of Trent even has stronger words. Here's what Trent says. If anyone shall say that Masses in which priests alone receive communion are unlawful and therefore should be abolished, let him be anathema. Right? That's Luther. Luther hated private Masses or Missa Solitaria, you know, side altar Masses. Let them be anathema. If you attest that we should abolish Masses where priests alone receive communion, that's strong language. Let them be anathema. And here we step into this question of the crux of our problem with the new Mass. It's broader than this question alone, but the theology that goes into the new Mass is problematic and has been ingrained in the rubrics of that new Mass too, and I'll give you an example in a second. Our problem with the new Mass is broader than this mere question. It affects the real presence and and the notion of sacrifice and other things. But here's, this is interesting. Here is the Novus Ordo, the definition of the Novus Ordo Missae, the new mass, from the new missal itself. Here's their definition of mass. The Lord's assembly, or congregation of the people of God, gathering together with the priest presiding in order to celebrate the memorial of the Lord. Sorry, I didn't say that very well. This is the definition. The Lord's assembly, or congregation of the people of God, gathering together with the priest presiding in order to celebrate the memorial of the Lord. For this reason, Christ's promise applies supremely to such a local gathering of the church. And then it gives the quote from Scripture, where two or three are gathered together in my name, there I am in the midst of them. That's the definition of the Mass, according to the Novus Ordo Missal. That's terrible. That's a terrible definition. Because it makes it sound like without the assembly, you don't have Mass. It also doesn't even refer to sacrifice. It says the Lord's Supper, you know, it refers to it as a memorial or a supper and not a sacrifice. That's not correct. And it's interesting, like I said, we have a problem with the new missal, not just based on the people who made it or, you know, how it's offered. No, it's this wrong theology, this deprived theology, incomplete theology, is ingrained in the rite of the new missal itself. For example, when a priest offers the new mass, right, he is facing the people. He says the words of consecration, this is my body. He doesn't genuflect first. He first elevates the host, or shows it to the people of God, as they say, shows it to the assembly, and then he genuflects. What does that mean? It means it's not the words of the priest that make Christ present on the altar. It's him presenting it to the assembly. It's the people of God who make Christ present. That's completely Protestant. That is wrong theology, and it's ingrained in the rubrics of the new mass. Compare all this with the traditional liturgy and the Council of Trent. Here's the Trent's definition of the mass. The unbloody sacrifice of the new law, in which the body and blood of Christ under the species of bread and wine by a mystical immolation are offered by a legitimate minister of Christ to God in order to acknowledge his supreme dominion and to apply to us the merits of the sacrifice of the cross. That's the real definition of the mass. And that's why in the traditional liturgy, the priest, apart from the people, very quietly says the words of consecration, and he immediately genuflects. And then he elevates it for the people to make their act of faith. That done that was inserted as a rubric, as a rite, to present, to elevate the host and present it to the faithful as a result of a heresy against the Eucharist back in the Middle Ages. So the people would make an act of faith in the real presence of our Lord. Let me read another paragraph out of Mediator Dei. We're coming to the end here, just a little bit more. This is paragraph 114 of Mediator Dei. Pius XII again says, "They therefore err from the path of truth, who do not want to have masses celebrated unless the faithful communicate. And those are still more in error who, in holding that it is altogether necessary for the faithful to receive Holy Communion as well as the priest, put forward the captious argument that here there is a question not of a sacrifice merely, but of a sacrifice and a supper of brotherly union, and consider the general communion of all present as the culminating point of the whole celebration." It's interesting. So in other words, it's not necessary for the faithful to go to communion for a mass to be valid. And let me read words of our beloved founder too, Archbishop Lefebvre, great book, The Mass of All Time, La Messe de Toujours of Archbishop Lefebvre. He's so clear in his teaching, Archbishop Lefebvre. I'm going to read this, page 202, if you have the book. It's a great page. It's a little long, so bear with me, but these are great ideas of Archbishop Lefebvre. He says, "The introduction of the idea that the Mass is not useful or really opportune unless the faithful can participate is yet another of the misfortunes of our time. It is the revival of a Lutheran teaching against private masses. For if the Mass is but a meal, there can be no meal without people to share it, obviously. But if the Mass is a sacrifice, then that completely changes that outlook. Then the private Mass has as much value as a public Mass. It is not a private act, it is a public act. The sacrifice of our Lord Jesus Christ, offered by the priest, has an infinite worth, whether the priest is alone or has 1,000 people surrounding him. This is what we believe. And then he speaks about a democratic Mass. It's interesting. He says, it is numbers that command from now on in the Holy Church. He's speaking of the errors in the new church, in the modern church, so to speak. It is numbers that command from now on in the Holy Church. And this is expressed in the Mass precisely because the assembly replaces the priest to such a point that now many priests no longer want to celebrate Holy Mass when there is no assembly. Slowly but surely, the Protestant notion of the Mass is being introduced into the Holy Catholic Church. And this is consistent with the mentality of modern man, absolutely consistent. For it is the democratic ideal which is the fundamental idea of modern man. That is to say, that the power resides in the assembly, that authority is in the people, in the masses, and not in God. And this is most grave because we believe that God is all-powerful. We believe that God has all authority. We believe that all authority comes from God, omnes potestas ad Deo. We do not believe that authority comes from below. Now that is the mentality of modern man. And the new Mass is not less than the expression of this idea that authority is at the base and no longer in God. This Mass is no longer a hierarchical Mass. It is a democratic Mass. And this is the most grave. It is the expression of the whole new ideology. The ideology of modern man has been brought into our most sacred rites, and this is what is at present corrupting the entire church. For by this idea of power bestowed on the lower rank in the Holy Mass, they are destroying the priesthood. The new Mass is a sort of hybrid Mass, which is no longer hierarchical. It is democratic, where the assembly takes the place of the priest, and so it is no longer a veritable Mass that affirms the royalty of our Lord. Our Archbishop Lefebvre is so clear. And he lived through these times where he saw this transition and the ruining of the priesthood and his place in the hierarchy and his place as the man of sacrifice. So the Mass really is the immolation of Christ on the altar. And therefore we can say that even with the priest offering a private Mass, the public prayer of the church is continuing because we don't need, the faithful aren't necessary for the validity of the Mass. So every Mass is public because that's the nature of the Mass, but that doesn't mean that every Mass has to be attended by the faithful. That would be a modern error. And attending Mass in spirit is by no means the same as attending it in person. Don't misunderstand. That would be an error too, to say that, you know, by sitting in your living room, even if you're dressed up in your Sunday best and your family's attending a live stream Mass, there's no doubt that it's not the same as attending the Mass. We would never avow that. But yet you know that you can still unite yourself to this public prayer. Even if we're in the chapel and you're at home, you can still unite yourself as best as you can in spirit because it is the public prayer of the church, just as the divine office is as well. And maybe after all this is over and the doors of the churches can be opened again, and what a glorious day that's going to be. I hope it's soon. Let's pray that it's soon. But maybe this will just make us all the more eager to come to all the public prayer of the church, not only Mass, but even Vespers and Compline, and pray heart to heart with the church, which is to pray heart to heart with Christ, to praise God the Father in union with the priests, Christ's ministers, to unite our voice with the voice of Christ, and to praise God the Father with a perfect prayer, which is what the liturgy is, the Mass and the Divine Office, the sacraments, all these comprise the liturgy. So God bless you. We're praying for you. And let's just...
1: Every time you look at the Sacred Heart, there is a grace coming from Him. It's infallible. You are in distress, you are in temptation, look at the Sacred Heart. Immediately, you will find consolation. You need some grace, more faith, more charity, more purity, more justice, I don't know, more prudence, suggestions, advice. Look at the Sacred Heart, and immediately you will receive the answer. So, mighty faithful, let's believe. Let's believe in the love of God.
2: And the Holy Ghost. Amen. And so, my dear faithful, on this day of the 26th of June, we have two very holy martyrs who we commemorate on this day. Two holy martyrs which are actually named in the canon of the Mass because they're very important martyrs for the Diocese of Rome. And in fact, they were simply slaves. They were in the household of Constantina, who was one of the descendants of Constantine, who unfortunately was related to Julius the Apostate.

0: mountains were made in Rome because of the policies of Julian the Apostate. And so the two saints of today lived in a very grand villa on the Caelian Hill, which is just opposite of the Palatine. If you know where the Colosseum is in Rome, it is the little valley that is just across from the Colosseum, that you have this little hill where the church of St. Gregory the Great, and also just down the road you have this magnificent basilica of Saint Giovanni Paoli, which is the saints of today, because that is exactly the house where they were servants, or they were simply slaves that were working in the house. And as they refused to offer sacrifice to Jupiter, they were taken out and beheaded. And so they also they gave their lives, but also many miracles followed upon the, even sick children would come to their tombs and would be cured. And so there was caused a great deal of devotion to these two saints in the Diocese of Rome. But also not mentioned in the calendar is also Saints Crispus and Crispianus and Benedictus, who were also their friends, who also were likewise martyred on this day. And so that we have many who gave their lives for the faith of our Lord on this day in the Diocese of Rome. But as Tertullian himself said, that blood of martyrs is the seed of Christians. It's exactly after their martyrdom that Julian the Apostate will actually be killed himself. He will actually die in a battle in what is now Syria. And so there we can see that God does answer the prayers of the martyrs, and he caused that persecution to cease with the death of our saints today. And of course, we must intercede to them into heaven, because we live in a time very similar. Although we do not yet have a bloody persecution of Christians, nonetheless, Christianity is being forced out of society by deliberate policies to remove the sanctity of marriage, to remove the Christian laws and customs. And so we too perhaps can await one day to give our life for our Lord. But let us imitate them, even if we do not have the opportunity to give our life for our Lord, that we can give him our blood and sweat and tears of each and every day, of fulfilling our duties of state in spite of the tremendous obstacles that are put in front of us, to live a Christian life in spite of the fact that it is ridiculed and put aside or even removed from society. And so let us imitate the saints of today in order to not to give this pagan worship, but rather the worship to the one true God, our Lord and Savior Jesus Christ, who is blessed forever. In the name of the Father, and of the Son, and of the Holy Ghost. Amen.
1: And we must do what we can then to really know our faith and to make sure that our children know our faith, study it seriously. We can't have a just-get-by attitude. We can't fall back on, I know it's the true faith, that's enough for me. We have to understand what we can understand. See how things fit together. And that means taking advantage of opportunities to learn. The sermon is one such opportunity. There will be 4 points in this sermon. I wonder if I could ask each one after Mass, what are the 4 points? I wonder how many could tell me. And so it is with most Sundays. We can hear and not hear. We can hear and it doesn't really sink in. Take advantage of the opportunity. All because this faith is so important. We have to do what we can to know it. Take advantage of those opportunities and read on your own. If we don't read, we don't know what we think we know. So that's the first point. Strive to know your faith well.

0: Hail Mary, full of grace, the Lord is with thee. Blessed art thou among women, and blessed is the fruit of thy womb, Jesus.
1: Holy Mary, Mother of God, pray for us sinners now and at the hour of our death.
0: In the name of the Father, and the Son, and the Holy Ghost. Amen. The great test of Abraham, our father in faith, was to take his only son by Sarah up the mountain called Moriah, alone, and sacrifice him upon an altar. The boy Isaac carried the wood for the sacrifice upon his back up the mountain.

0: He allowed himself to be bound upon the wood by his father, Abraham. Just as Abraham was about to bring down the knife upon the beloved son, an angel stopped him, and God provided a ram stuck in a tree. This event, this truly historical event, acts as a type that has many things to teach us. But today, let's focus on the priesthood. A priest is one who makes sacrifice to God. Priesthood has come under serious attack, and it seems as if the devil is working at cashing in his chips, trying to win in the great gamble he made with God to destroy his church in a new 100 years war. From all that has been happening over the last few decades especially, it appears the devil has his army in strategic locations. He has scandals to uncover. He is having some success with even cardinals being defrocked and laicized or imprisoned. Thus, it behooves us to reflect again upon the necessity of the priesthood and its deep, nay, even cosmic significance, cosmic connections to that Friday made good by His Majesty, the High Priest, our Lord and Savior, Jesus Christ. To do this effectively, let's reflect upon how the priesthood of Christ as being the order of Melchizedek. As the sacred scriptures explain, this order of the priesthood has been established from the foundation of the world. St. Paul, in his letter to the Hebrews, says, "Which we have as an anchor of the soul, sure and firm, and which entereth in even within the veil, where the forerunner, Jesus, is entered for us, made a high priest forever according to the order of Melchizedek." St. Paul's letter to the Hebrews. It used to be that they tied a rope to the high priest of old when he entered into the Holy of Holies once a year on the Day of Atonement. It was tied to him in case he died in the Holy of Holies. No one else was allowed to go in there. Otherwise, they too would die. So the rope was there to pull him out. This is what St. Paul is referring to in Hebrews. Now it's just the opposite case with Christ, His Majesty. His priesthood opens up the gates of heaven, and by that rope that's tied onto him, he becomes an anchor. This rope is composed of the intertwining of faith, hope, and charity, and it's dyed red with His Majesty's precious blood. We have an anchor, a sure hold on entering into heaven, the real Holy of Holies. It is this very priesthood of Christ, the order of Melchizedek, that makes this possible. St. Thomas Aquinas teaches us three basics about the order of Melchizedek, as mentioned by St. Paul, and its connection to His Majesty. Namely, that the apostle says priest because he offered himself to God the Father. As St. Paul says in Ephesians, "He loved us and hath delivered himself up for us as an oblation and a sacrifice to God." A sacrifice. Priests offer sacrifice. He offered himself. He goes on, "And lest it be thought that the priesthood of Christ was the same as that of the old law, that of Aaron, he distinguishes it under two aspects. First, in respect to its dignity, because it is forever. Its victim has the virtue of leading us to life everlasting. It lasts forever. Secondly, in respect to its right, because animals were offered in the old law, here bread and wine is offered. And for this reason," he says, "according to the order of Melchizedek." Thank you, St. Thomas. His Majesty then is the priest. It is forever, and it leads to everlasting life. He's our anchor. It opens to us this anchor, this door to heaven, this sure rope of salvation opens to us through the rite of bread and wine. To see this more clearly, let's return to Abraham sacrificing his son for a moment. In this foundational type or image, we find the order of Melchizedek represented on two levels. First, Abraham, the father, takes his only son by Sarah and offers him in sacrifice. Here we see a priesthood at work. Remember the gospel parable of the vineyard where we hear how God the Father finally sends his only son to the vineyard. All his prophets and messengers have been either killed or beaten. He finally sends his son who is killed. The father sacrificed his only son. But Isaac knew what he was getting into. At first he asked his father about the victim. Seeing the wood and the fire, "Father, where's the victim?" His father said, "God will provide." We know at some point that Isaac realized he was the victim at the top of the mountain. Seen by his carrying the wood and allowing himself to be voluntarily bound upon it, he offered himself willingly. Likewise, in the gospel parable, the son knew what was in store for him as he approached those keeping the vineyard. They had a track record. He knew what they were up to. He went to do what he saw his father doing. Doesn't our Lord say that? I must do what I see my father doing. Sacrifice. Both of these are images of how the Son of God voluntarily offered himself as both priest and victim. In Trinitarian theology, we know each person of the Holy Trinity by what are called notions. There's five notions. We know the Father by three of them. The first is that he is innascible, fancy word, to mean he's not born. He has no origin. He has no genealogy. He is not generated. The Son is eternally begotten or generated from the Father. And the Holy Ghost proceeds from the Father and the Son. Both of them have a genealogy, not the Father. He cannot be known in this way. The same is true of Melchizedek, as he is presented to us in divine revelation. It's not that he didn't have a genealogy, he was human. But it was silent about it so that this symbol could be fully represented and understood. That he represents something higher, something not of this world, something eternal. Thus, St. Paul says of Melchizedek, without father, without mother, without genealogy, having neither beginning of days nor end of life, but likened unto the Son of God, continueth a priest forever. So it seems then, fatherhood in God has a share in the priesthood of Melchizedek. He who has no origin sacrifices his son by sending him into the world. The son has the same order in that he does what he sees the father doing. He sacrifices himself as both priest and victim, making it available to us through the rite of bread and wine, the Holy Mass. Now bear with me as I make one more theological point before we draw out some very important lessons from this meditation. St. Thomas Aquinas, he teaches us this. The more noble the effect, the greater its precedence in the intention of the agent. The more noble the effect, the greater its precedence in the intention of the agent. Quoting the fathers, St. John Fisher says, "The priesthood is the noblest of all dignities entrusted to man. The priesthood, therefore, must go back to the earliest intentions of God. In other words, God must have had the priesthood in mind from the very beginning of his creation." That means sacrifice and victimhood have been a part of this creation from the very beginning. Thus the Apocalypse speaks of the Lamb that was slain from the foundation of the world. Now, let's focus on what this means for us today. Some very important lessons here that are very timely. First, if fatherhood and God and the order of Melchizedek are connected, then those in the priesthood, the priests, it is essential that they adhere to authority. It's absolutely essential they adhere to authority. There cannot be any independent priests. There cannot be any priests that are not chained up to the keys of Peter. They're not acting properly. Second of all, every faithful soul then needs to adhere to the priesthood. It's essential for their salvation. They will not make it to heaven without it. It's not optional. Is this not connected to why we call priests Father? And the very Vicar of Christ, the Pope, is called the Holy Father. This means, given the priesthood crisis in our times, fatherhood problem is at the root. A fatherhood problem. This is at the root of the crisis. A lack of understanding of where the priesthood comes from and just what it is. It seems clear to me that the error of Russia, spoken of by Our Lady at Fatima, is at the root of fatherhood problem, the error of Russia, the major error, the first error, the primary error. It is a priesthood problem. Namely, they're splitting away from the papal authority so long ago. The ancient book about the bones of Adam, the Cave of Treasures, calls Melchizedek Father of Kings. Listen to this great book. It's a parallel history of it's a tradition of how the bones of Adam came down to make Golgotha, the place of the skull. They discuss things as they go along. Here's a couple of them. In that same year in which Abraham offered up his son as an offering, in that same year Jerusalem was built. And the beginning of the building thereof was in this wise made. Melchizedek, having appeared and shown himself to men, the kings of the nations heard his history, and they gathered together and came unto him. Melchizedek is in Jerusalem. Jerusalem is where Abraham was going to sacrifice Isaac, the very mount where the temple was later to be built. Then it lists the name of 12 kings. It says, these 12 kings gathered together and came to Melchizedek, king of Salem, the priest of the Most High God. And when they saw his appearance and heard his words, they entreated him to go with them. They understood his dignity. And he said unto them, I am not able to go from this place to any other. And they took counsel together about building him a city, and said to each other, verily, he is the king of the whole earth, and the father of all kings. And they built him a city, and made Melchizedek to live in it. And Melchizedek called the name thereof Jerusalem. And when the king of the south heard of this, he came to him and saw his appearance and spake unto him and gave him offerings and gifts. And Melchizedek was held in honor by all, and he was called the Father of Kings. Again, this shows how the priesthood of that order of Melchizedek participates in the fatherhood of God and is over all temporal leaders. St. Paul says in Hebrews that Melchizedek is the king of justice and the king of peace. The world will never find peace, dearly beloved, until it returns to submitting to the spiritual authority established by God on earth. No peace will be found by those in spiritual authority, those having the order of Melchizedek, no matter what their rank, submitting to kings by kissing their feet or allowing them to rule over the church, as is happening now in China. It used to be when a priest was found to be guilty of something, the secular government could not rule in his case. He had to first be tried by the church, then defrocked, and removed from the priesthood, then they could try him and kill him. It's inverted. I just described to you several inversions. The kissing of feet of kings and leaders of the world by prelates. This is an inversion. And it will never bring true peace. Never. This brings us to the second lesson. God the Father gives us peace when God the Son satisfies justice and enables us to do the same. What was the first goal of Christ in offering himself? To atone and make satisfaction to the Father for all the wrongs done to him by fallen angels and sinful man. That was first on the list. I must satisfy justice. My Father has been treated unjustly, and I'm here to undo it. How many today want justice in their case for their family or their country? But what about justice for God? To find peace, we must first start with the Christ and his sacrifice to satisfy the justice owed to God, and he will grant the grace for peace. And that is why this Friday, with all its blood and gore, is called good. If we do not have the priest offering the Son to the Father in the rite of bread and wine, according to the order of Melchizedek at the Holy Mass, it will not be satisfied. And that means no one will have justice without the holy priesthood of Christ and the Holy Mass he established on Holy Thursday so long ago. The more we forget the justice owed to God, the more the world will continue to spiral out of control. No wonder then, Our Lady said at La Salette, how there will be a time in which there will hardly be found a priest to offer the stainless sacrifice. Number three, this also means that the Holy Mass is for all time. Even the angels needed the sacrifice. Thus, Abraham saw the day of his majesty. He saw something of the sacrifice and he rejoiced. He had tapped into the justice that God provided and all was satisfied and peace was found. He got back Isaac and a sacrifice was provided. The Mass is the sacrifice of the Father sending his Son and the Son returning the gift. So Calvary is the Son doing the same as he sees the Father doing. So how is the priest that is before you today like Abraham? He offers the Mass. How is the priest like Isaac, we might ask? He offers himself in union with Christ. He says, "This is my body." Number four, in God's creation, we need to make sacrifice to show love. Charity is based on self-giving. Once we sacrifice, God comes and makes us his own, his instruments. Once we give way to God, he remakes us into fantastic instruments. Angels had to sacrifice their excellence on the first day to make it to heaven, and those who did not were damned. Eve had to sacrifice her independence and desire for special knowledge and ascendancy over Adam, her husband. She had to submit to Adam, her head in the garden, and she did not. Adam had to sacrifice Eve for God's commandment, and he failed. Abraham had to sacrifice Isaac to become our father in faith. The apostles had to sacrifice their false notions of the Messiah, and so on for all of us. True love is spelt sacrifice. The problems in our world at root are a fatherhood problem and a priesthood problem because there is an unwillingness to submit to the Father and do what he did. Make sacrifice. Sacrificing the excellence we may think we have or do have and letting God remake us. Thus, there are a number of faulty attempts to remake God the Father to be something other than who he is. And here are a few. For the Jews, for the Jewish people, the fatherhood of God only requires external sacrifices that in the old law were merely symbolic. No sacrifices of the self are required. Thus they crucified our Lord. For the Muslims, no sacrifice required for God the Father at all. That would be weakness. The only thing to be sacrificed are those who are not believers in God as they understand Him. For New Agers, people make up some God that will allow them to remain sinful and keep to their own ideas. For example, the pianist Arthur Rubinstein was asked if he believed in God, and he said, "No, I don't believe in God. I believe in something greater." He made up his own God. For bad Christians, they either make God the Father some friendly and indulgent God who will understand their failures and not hold it against them, totally ignoring the need to make just satisfaction, or He is so distant as not to care much what happens to them. These folks are not willing to sacrifice their ideas, their visions, their excellence, and end up troubling many. But I think you see the point. God has the priesthood of Melchizedek. It is forever. It's from the foundation of this creation. It leads to everlasting life. And He has given this priesthood to men. Let's not give way to the pressures being applied to us at this time to bring it down. It is the most noble of all dignities entrusted to men. In the name of the Father, and of the Son, and of the Holy Ghost.
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2: Believe in God, the Father Almighty, creator of heaven and of earth, and in Jesus Christ, His only Son, our Lord, who was conceived by the Holy Ghost, born of the Virgin Mary, suffered under Pontius Pilate, was crucified, died, and was buried. He descended into hell. The third day He rose again from the dead. He ascended into heaven and sitteth at the right hand of God the Father Almighty. From thence He shall come to judge the living and the dead.
3: I make the Lord again, the communion of saints, and the conclusion of seasons, the resurrection of the body and life of the last. Amen.
2: Our Father who art in heaven, hallowed be thy name. Thy kingdom come, thy will be done on earth as it is in heaven.
3: Give us this day our daily bread, and forgive us our trespasses, that we forgive those who trespass against us. And lead us not into temptation, but deliver us from evil. Amen.
2: Hail Mary, full of grace, the Lord is with thee. Blessed art thou amongst women, and blessed is the fruit of thy womb, Jesus.
3: Holy Mary, Mother of God, pray for us sinners, now and at the hour of our death. Amen.
2: Mary, full of grace, the Lord is with thee. Blessed art thou amongst women, and blessed is the fruit of thy womb, Jesus.
3: Holy Mary, Mother of God, pray for us sinners, now and at the hour of our death. Amen.
2: Hail Mary, full of grace, the Lord is with thee. Blessed art thou amongst women, and blessed is the fruit of thy womb, Jesus.
3: Holy Mary, Mother of God, pray for us sinners, now and at the hour

0: first joyful mystery is the Annunciation. Our Father who art in heaven, hallowed be thy name. Thy kingdom come, thy will be done on earth as it is in heaven.
1: Give us this day our daily bread, and forgive us our trespasses, as we forgive those who trespass against us. And lead us not into temptation, but deliver us from evil. Amen.
0: Hail Mary, full of grace, the Lord is with thee. Blessed art thou amongst women, and blessed is the fruit of thy womb, Jesus.
1: Holy Mary, Mother of God, pray for us sinners, now and at the hour of our death. Amen.
0: Hail Mary, full of grace, the Lord is with thee. Blessed art thou amongst women, and blessed is the fruit of thy womb, Jesus.
1: Holy Mary, Mother of God, pray for us sinners, now and at the hour of our death. Amen.
0: Hail Mary, full of grace, the Lord is with thee. Blessed art thou amongst women, and blessed is the fruit of thy womb, Jesus.
1: Holy Mary, Mother of God, pray for us sinners, now and at the hour of our death. Amen.
0: Mary, full of grace, the Lord is with thee. Blessed art thou amongst women, and blessed is the fruit of thy womb, Jesus.
1: Holy Mary, Mother of God, pray for us sinners, now and at the hour of our death. Amen.
0: Now, Mary, full of grace, the Lord is with thee. Blessed art thou amongst women, and blessed is the fruit of thy womb, Jesus.
1: Holy Mary, Mother of God, pray for us sinners, now and at the hour of our death. Amen.
0: Full of grace, the Lord is with thee. Blessed art thou amongst women, and blessed is the fruit of thy womb, Jesus.
1: Holy Mary, Mother of God, pray for us sinners, now and at the hour of our death. Amen.
0: Mary, full of grace, the Lord is with thee. Blessed art thou amongst women, and blessed is the fruit of thy womb, Jesus.
1: Holy Mary, Mother of God, pray for us sinners, now and at the hour of our death. Amen.
0: Mary, full of grace, the Lord is with thee. Blessed art thou amongst women, and blessed is the fruit of thy womb, Jesus.
1: Holy Mary, Mother of God, pray for us sinners, now at the hour of our death. Amen.
0: Mary, full of grace, the Lord is with thee. Blessed art thou amongst women, and blessed is the fruit of thy womb, Jesus.
1: Holy Mary, Mother of God, pray for us sinners, now at the hour of our death. Amen.
0: Mary, full of grace, the Lord is with thee. Blessed art thou amongst women, and blessed is the fruit of thy womb, Jesus.
1: Holy Mary, Mother of

0: my Jesus.
1: Give us our sins, save us from the fires of hell, and lead all souls to heaven, especially those who most need thy mercy.
2: The second joyful mystery, the Visitation. Our Father, who art in heaven, hallowed be thy name. Thy kingdom come, thy will be done on earth as it is in heaven.
1: Give us this day our daily bread, and forgive us our trespasses, as we forgive those who trespass against us. And lead us not into temptation, but deliver us from evil. Amen.
2: Hail Mary, full of grace, the Lord is with thee. Blessed art thou amongst women, and blessed is the fruit of thy womb, Jesus.
1: Holy Mary, Mother of God, pray for us sinners, now and at the hour of our death. Amen.
2: Hail Mary, full of grace, the Lord is with thee. Blessed art thou amongst women, and blessed is the fruit of thy womb, Jesus.
1: Holy Mary, Mother of God, pray for us sinners, now and at the hour of our death. Amen.
2: Hail Mary, full of grace, the Lord is with thee. Blessed art thou amongst women, and blessed is the fruit of thy womb, Jesus.
1: Holy Mary, Mother of God, pray for us sinners, now and at the hour of our death. Amen.
2: Hail Mary, full of grace, the Lord is with thee. Blessed art thou amongst women, and blessed is the fruit of thy womb, Jesus.
1: Holy Mary, Mother of God, pray for us sinners, now and at the hour of our death. Amen.
2: Hail Mary, full of grace, the Lord is with thee. Blessed art thou amongst women, and blessed is the fruit of thy womb, Jesus.
1: Holy Mary, Mother of God, pray for us sinners, now and at the hour of our death. Amen.
2: Hail Mary, full of grace, the Lord is with thee. Blessed art thou amongst women, and blessed is the fruit of thy womb, Jesus.
1: Holy Mary, Mother of God, pray for us sinners, now and at the hour of our death. Amen.
2: Hail Mary, full of grace, the Lord is with thee. Blessed art thou amongst women, and blessed is the fruit of thy womb, Jesus.
1: Holy Mary, Mother of God, pray for us sinners, now and at the hour of our death. Amen.
2: Blessed art thou amongst women, and blessed is the fruit of thy womb, Jesus.
1: Holy Mary, Mother of God, pray for us sinners, now and at the hour of our death. Amen.
2: Hail Mary, full of grace, the Lord is with thee. Blessed art thou amongst women, and blessed is the fruit of thy womb, Jesus.
1: Holy Mary, Mother of God, pray for us sinners, now and at the hour of our death. Amen.
2: Hail Mary, full of grace, the Lord is with thee. Blessed art thou amongst women, and blessed is the fruit of thy womb, Jesus.
1: Holy Mary, Mother of God, pray for us sinners,

0: Father, who art in heaven, hallowed be thy name, thy kingdom come, thy will be done on earth as it is in heaven.
1: Give us this day our daily bread, and forgive us our trespasses, as we forgive those who trespass against us. And lead us not into temptation, but deliver us from evil. Amen.
0: Mary, full of grace, the Lord is with thee. Blessed art thou amongst women, and blessed is the fruit of thy womb, Jesus.
1: Holy Mary, Mother of God, pray for us sinners, now and at the hour of our death. Amen.
0: Mary, full of grace, the Lord is with thee. Blessed art thou amongst women, and blessed is the fruit of thy womb, Jesus.
1: Holy Mary, Mother of God, pray for us sinners, now and at the hour of our death. Amen. Holy Mary, Mother of God, pray for us sinners, now and at the hour of our death. Amen.
0: Mary, full of grace, Lord, be with thee. Blessed art thou amongst women, and blessed is the fruit of thy womb, Jesus.
1: Holy Mary, Mother of God, pray for us sinners, now and at the hour of our death. Amen.
0: Mary, full of grace, Lord, be with thee. Blessed art thou amongst women, and blessed is the fruit of thy womb, Jesus.
1: Holy Mary, Mother of God, pray for us sinners, now and at the hour of our death. Holy Mary, Mother of God, pray for us sinners, now at the hour of our death. Amen.
0: Mary, full of grace, the Lord is with thee. Blessed art thou amongst women, and blessed is the fruit of thy womb, Jesus.
1: Holy Mary, Mother of God, pray for us sinners, now at the hour of our death. Amen.
0: Mary, full of grace, the Lord is with thee. Blessed art thou amongst women, and blessed is the fruit of thy womb, Jesus.
1: Holy Mary, Mother of God, pray for us sinners, now at the hour of our death. Amen. Holy Mary, Mother of God, pray for us sinners, now and at the hour of our death. Amen. Holy Mary, Mother of God, pray for us sinners, now and at the hour of our death. Amen.

0: to the purification of Our Lady. Our Father who art in heaven, hallowed be thy name, thy kingdom come, thy will be done on earth as it is in heaven.
1: Give us this day our daily bread, and forgive us our trespasses, as we forgive those who trespass against us. And lead us not into temptation, but deliver us from evil. Amen.
0: Hail Mary, full of grace, the Lord is with thee. Blessed art thou amongst women, and blessed is the fruit of thy womb, Jesus.
1: Holy Mary, Mother of God, pray for us sinners, now and at the hour of our death. Amen.
0: Hail Mary, full of grace, the Lord is with thee. Blessed art thou amongst women, and blessed is the fruit of thy womb, Jesus.
1: Holy Mary, Mother of God, pray for us sinners, now and at the hour of our death. Amen.
0: Hail Mary, full of grace, the Lord is with thee. Blessed art thou amongst women, and blessed is the fruit of thy womb, Jesus.
1: Holy Mary, Mother of God, pray for us sinners, now and at the hour of our death. Amen.
0: Hail Mary, full of grace, the Lord is with thee. Blessed art thou amongst women, and blessed is the fruit of thy womb, Jesus.
1: Holy Mary, Mother of God, pray for us sinners, now and at the hour of our death. Amen.
0: Hail Mary, full of grace, the Lord is with thee. Blessed art thou amongst women, and blessed is the fruit of thy womb, Jesus.
1: Holy Mary, Mother of God, pray for us sinners, now and at the hour of our death. Amen.
0: Hail Mary, full of grace, the Lord is with thee. Blessed art thou amongst women, and blessed is the fruit of thy womb, Jesus.
1: Holy Mary, Mother of God, pray for us sinners, now and at the hour of our death. Amen.
0: Hail Mary, full of grace, the Lord is with thee. Blessed art thou amongst women, and blessed is the fruit of thy womb, Jesus.
1: Holy Mary, Mother of God, pray for us sinners, now and at the hour of our death. Amen.
0: Hail Mary, full of grace, the Lord is with thee. Blessed art thou amongst women, and blessed is the fruit of thy womb, Jesus.
1: Holy Mary, Mother of God, pray for us sinners, now and at the hour of our death. Amen.
0: Hail Mary, full of grace, the Lord is with thee. Blessed art thou amongst women, and blessed is the fruit of thy womb, Jesus.
1: Holy Mary, Mother of God, pray for us sinners, now and at the hour of our death. Amen.
0: Hail Mary, full of grace, the Lord is with thee. Blessed art thou amongst women, and blessed is the fruit of thy womb, Jesus.
1: Holy Mary, Mother of God, pray for us sinners, now and at the hour of our death.

0: out of temptation, but deliver us from evil. Amen.
1: Hail Mary, full of grace, the Lord is with thee. Blessed art thou amongst women, and blessed is the fruit of thy womb, Jesus.
0: Holy Mary, Mother of God, pray for us sinners, now and at the hour of our death. Amen.
1: Hail Mary, full of grace, the Lord is with thee. Blessed art thou amongst women, and blessed is the fruit of thy womb, Jesus.
0: Holy Mary, Mother of God, pray for us sinners, now and at the hour of our death. Amen. Holy Mary, Mother of God, pray for us sinners, now and at the hour of our death. Amen.
1: Hail Mary, full of grace, the Lord is with thee. Blessed art thou amongst women, and blessed is the fruit of thy womb, Jesus.
0: Holy Mary, Mother of God, pray for us sinners, now and at the hour of our death. Amen.
1: Hail Mary, full of grace, the Lord is with thee. Blessed art thou amongst women, and blessed is the fruit of thy womb, Jesus.
0: Holy Mary, Mother of God, pray for us sinners, now and at the hour of our death. Amen.
1: Holy
0: Mary, Mother of God, pray for us sinners, now and at the hour of our death. Amen.
1: Hail Mary, full of grace, the Lord is with thee. Blessed art thou amongst women, and blessed is the fruit of thy womb, Jesus.
0: Holy Mary, Mother of God, pray for us sinners, now and at the hour of our death. Amen.
1: Hail Mary, full of grace, the Lord is with thee. Blessed art thou amongst women, and blessed is the fruit of thy womb, Jesus.
0: Holy Mary, Mother of God, pray for us sinners, now and at the hour of our death. Holy Mary, Mother of God, pray for us sinners, now and at the hour of our death. Amen.
1: Hail Mary, full of grace, the Lord is with thee. Blessed art thou amongst women, and blessed is the fruit of thy womb, Jesus.
0: Holy Mary, Mother of God, pray for us sinners, now and at the hour of our death. Amen.

0: Sacred Virginia.
1: Pray for us, O Holy Mother of God.
0: That we may be united with the promises of God.
1: Let us pray, O God, His only begotten Son, by His life, death, and resurrection, has purchased for us the rewards of eternal life. Grant, we beseech Thee, that by meditating upon these mysteries of the Most Holy Rosary of the Blessed Virgin Mary, we may imitate what they contain and obtain what they promise through the same Christ our Lord.
0: Amen.
2: The Holy Rosary. In the name of the Father, and of the Son, and of the Holy Ghost. Amen. I believe in God, the Father Almighty, Creator of heaven and earth, and in Jesus Christ, His only Son, our Lord, who was conceived by the Holy Ghost, born of the Virgin Mary, suffered under Pontius Pilate, was crucified, died, and was buried. He descended into hell. The third day He rose again from the dead. He ascended into heaven, sitteth at the right hand of God, the Father Almighty. From thence He shall come to judge the living and the dead. Our Father, who art in heaven, hallowed be Thy name. Thy kingdom come, Thy will be done on earth as it is in heaven. Hail Mary, full of grace, the Lord is with Thee. Blessed art Thou amongst women, and blessed is the fruit of Thy womb, Jesus. Hail Mary, full of grace, the Lord is with thee. Blessed art thou amongst women, and blessed is the fruit of thy womb, Jesus.
3: Holy Mary, Mother of God,
2: Hail Mary, full of grace, the Lord is with thee. Blessed art thou amongst women, and blessed is the fruit of thy womb, Jesus.
3: Holy Mary,

We meditate today the sorrowful mysteries of the Holy Rosary. The first sorrowful mystery, our Lord in the garden. Our Father who art in heaven, hallowed be thy name. Thy kingdom come, thy will be done on earth as it is in heaven. Hail Mary, full of grace, the Lord is with thee. Blessed art thou amongst women, and blessed is the fruit of thy womb, Jesus. Hail Mary, full of grace, the Lord is with thee. Blessed art thou amongst women, and blessed is the fruit of thy womb, Jesus. Hail Mary, full of grace, the Lord is with thee. Blessed art thou amongst women, and blessed is the fruit of thy womb, Jesus. Mary, full of grace, the Lord is with thee. Blessed art thou amongst women, and blessed is the fruit of thy womb, Jesus. Hail Mary, full of grace, the Lord is with thee. Blessed art thou amongst women, and blessed is the fruit of thy womb, Jesus. Hail Mary, full of grace, the Lord is with thee. Blessed art thou amongst women, and blessed is the fruit of thy womb, Jesus. Hail Mary, full of grace, the Lord is with thee. Blessed art thou amongst women, and blessed is the fruit of thy womb, Jesus. Hail Mary, full of grace, the Lord is with thee. Blessed art thou amongst women, and blessed is the fruit of thy womb, Jesus. Hail Mary, full of grace, the Lord is with thee. Blessed art thou amongst women, and blessed is the fruit of thy womb, Jesus. Hail Mary, full of grace, the Lord is with thee. Blessed art thou amongst women, and blessed is the fruit of thy womb, Jesus.

my Jesus. The second sorrowful mystery, our Lord is scourged at the pillar. Our Father who art in heaven, hallowed be thy name. Thy kingdom come, thy will be done, on earth as it is in heaven. Hail Mary, full of grace, the Lord is with thee. Blessed art thou amongst women, and blessed is the fruit of thy womb, Jesus. Hail Mary, full of grace, the Lord is with thee. Blessed art thou amongst women, and blessed is the fruit of thy womb, Jesus. Hail Mary, full of grace, the Lord is with thee. Blessed art thou amongst women, and blessed is the fruit of thy womb, Jesus. Hail Mary, full of grace, the Lord is with thee. Blessed art thou amongst women, and blessed is the fruit of thy womb, Jesus. Hail Mary, full of grace, the Lord is with thee. Blessed art thou amongst women, and blessed is the fruit of thy womb, Jesus. Hail Mary, full of grace, the Lord is with thee. Blessed art thou amongst women, and blessed is the fruit of thy womb, Jesus. Hail Mary, full of grace, the Lord is with thee. Blessed art thou amongst women, and blessed is the fruit of thy womb, Jesus. Hail Mary, full of grace, the Lord is with thee. Blessed art thou amongst women, and blessed is the fruit of thy womb, Jesus. Hail Mary, full of grace, the Lord is with thee. Blessed art thou amongst women, and blessed is the fruit of thy womb, Jesus. Hail Mary, full of grace, the Lord is with thee. Blessed art thou amongst women, and blessed is the fruit of thy womb, Jesus.

O my Jesus, the third sorrowful mystery is a crowning with thorns. Our Father who art in heaven, hallowed be thy name. Thy kingdom come, thy will be done on earth as it is in heaven. Hail Mary, full of grace, the Lord is with thee. Blessed art thou amongst women, and blessed is the fruit of thy womb, Jesus. Hail Mary, full of grace, the Lord is with thee. Blessed art thou amongst women, and blessed is the fruit of thy womb, Jesus. Hail Mary, full of grace, the Lord is with thee. Blessed art thou amongst women, and blessed is the fruit of thy womb, Jesus. Hail Mary, full of grace, the Lord is with thee. Blessed art thou amongst women, and blessed is the fruit of thy womb, Jesus. Hail Mary, full of grace, the Lord is with thee. Blessed art thou amongst women, and blessed is the fruit of thy womb, Jesus. Hail Mary, full of grace, the Lord is with thee. Blessed art thou amongst women, and blessed is the fruit of thy womb, Jesus. Hail Mary, full of grace, the Lord is with thee. Blessed art thou amongst women, and blessed is the fruit of thy womb, Jesus. Hail Mary, full of grace, the Lord is with thee. Blessed art thou amongst women, and blessed is the fruit of thy womb, Jesus. Hail Mary, full of grace, the Lord is with thee. Blessed art thou amongst women, and blessed is the fruit of thy womb, Jesus. Hail Mary, full of grace, the Lord is with thee. Blessed art thou amongst women, and blessed is the fruit of thy womb, Jesus.

Amen. O my Jesus, in the fourth sorrowful mystery, we contemplate our Lord carrying his cross. Our Father who art in heaven, hallowed be thy name. Thy kingdom come, thy will be done on earth as it is in heaven. Hail Mary, full of grace, the Lord is with thee. Blessed art thou amongst women, and blessed is the fruit of thy womb, Jesus. Hail Mary, full of grace, the Lord is with thee. Blessed art thou amongst women, and blessed is the fruit of thy womb, Jesus. Hail Mary, full of grace, the Lord is with thee. Blessed art thou amongst women, and blessed is the fruit of thy womb, Jesus. Hail Mary, full of grace, the Lord is with thee. Blessed art thou amongst women, and blessed is the fruit of thy womb, Jesus. Hail Mary, full of grace, the Lord is with thee. Blessed art thou amongst women, and blessed is the fruit of thy womb, Jesus. Hail Mary, full of grace, the Lord is with thee. Blessed art thou amongst women, and blessed is the fruit of thy womb, Jesus. Hail Mary, full of grace, the Lord is with thee. Blessed art thou amongst women, and blessed is the fruit of thy womb, Jesus. Hail Mary, full of grace, the Lord is with thee. Blessed art thou amongst women, and blessed is the fruit of thy womb, Jesus. Hail Mary, full of grace, the Lord is with thee. Blessed art thou amongst women, and blessed is the fruit of thy womb, Jesus. Mary, full of grace, the Lord is with thee. Blessed art thou amongst women, and blessed is the fruit of thy womb, Jesus.

O my Jesus, the last sorrowful mystery, the crucifixion and death of our Savior. Our Father who art in heaven, hallowed be thy name, thy kingdom come, thy will be done on earth as it is in heaven. Hail Mary, full of grace, the Lord is with thee. Blessed art thou amongst women, and blessed is the fruit of thy womb, Jesus. Hail Mary, full of grace, the Lord is with thee. Blessed art thou amongst women, and blessed is the fruit of thy womb, Jesus. Hail Mary, full of grace, the Lord is with thee. Blessed art thou amongst women, and blessed is the fruit of thy womb, Jesus. Hail Mary, full of grace, the Lord is with thee. Blessed art thou amongst women, and blessed is the fruit of thy womb, Jesus. Hail Mary, full of grace, the Lord is with thee. Blessed art thou amongst women, and blessed is the fruit of thy womb, Jesus. Hail Mary, full of grace, the Lord is with thee. Blessed art thou amongst women, and blessed is the fruit of thy womb, Jesus. Hail Mary, full of grace, the Lord is with thee. Blessed art thou amongst women, and blessed is the fruit of thy womb, Jesus. Hail Mary, full of grace, the Lord is with thee. Blessed art thou amongst women, and blessed is the fruit of thy womb, Jesus. Hail Mary, full of grace, the Lord is with thee. Blessed art thou amongst women, and blessed is the fruit of thy womb, Jesus. Hail Mary, full of grace, the Lord is with thee. Blessed art thou amongst women, and blessed is the fruit of thy womb, Jesus.

0: O my Jesus, Hail Holy Queen, pray for us, O Holy Mother of God. Let us pray, O God, whose only begotten Son, by his life, death, and resurrection, has purchased for us the rewards of eternal life. Grant, we beseech thee, that meditating upon these mysteries in the most holy rosary of the Blessed Virgin Mary, we may imitate what they contain and obtain what they promise, through the same Christ our Lord. Amen.
1: In the name of the Father, and of the Son, and of
2: St. Michael the Archangel, be our protection against the wickedness and snares of hell. May God in you can be humbly prayed, and do not, O Prince of the heavenly host, by the power of God, cast into hell Satan and all the evil spirits who prowl about the world seeking to ruin the souls. Amen.

0: Water, heaven, hallowed be thy name. Thy kingdom come, thy will be done on earth as it is in heaven.
1: Give us this day our daily bread, and forgive us our trespasses, as we forgive those who trespass against us. And lead us not into temptation, but deliver us from evil. Amen.
0: Hail Mary, full of grace, the Lord is with thee. Blessed art thou amongst women, and blessed is the fruit of thy womb, Jesus.
1: Holy Mary, Mother of God, and grace our sins, now and at the hour of our death. Amen.
0: Hail Mary, full of grace, the Lord is with thee. Blessed art thou amongst women, and blessed is the fruit of thy womb, Jesus.
1: Holy Mary, Mother of God, and grace our sins, now and at the hour of our death. Amen.
0: Hail Mary, full of grace, the Lord is with thee. Blessed art thou amongst women, and blessed is the fruit of thy womb, Jesus.
1: Holy Mary, Mother of God, and grace our sins, now and at the hour of our death. Amen.

0: Pray the glorious mysteries, the first glorious mysteries, the resurrection. Our Father who art in heaven, hallowed be thy name. Thy kingdom come, thy will be done on earth as it is in heaven.
1: Give us this day our daily bread, and forgive us our trespasses, as we forgive those who trespass against us. And lead us not into temptation, but deliver us from evil. Amen.
0: Hail Mary, full of grace, the Lord is with thee. Blessed art thou amongst women, and blessed is the fruit of thy womb, Jesus.
1: Holy Mary, Mother of God, pray for us sinners, now and at the
0: hour of our death. Amen. Hail Mary, full of grace, the Lord is with thee. Blessed art thou amongst women, and blessed is the fruit of thy womb, Jesus.
1: Holy Mary, Mother of God, pray for us sinners, now and at the hour of our death.
0: Hail Mary, full of grace, the Lord is with thee. Blessed art thou amongst women, and blessed is the fruit of thy womb, Jesus.
1: Holy Mary, Mother of God, pray for us sinners, now and at the hour of our death.
0: Hail Mary, full of grace, the Lord is with thee. Blessed art thou amongst women, and blessed is the fruit of thy womb, Jesus.
1: Holy Mary, Mother of God, pray for us sinners, now and at the hour of our death.
0: Full of Christ, the Lord is with thee. Blessed art thou amongst women, and blessed is the fruit of thy womb, Jesus.
1: Holy Mary, Mother of God, pray for us sinners, now and at the hour of our death.
0: Hail Mary, full of Christ, the Lord is with thee. Blessed art thou amongst women, and blessed is the fruit of thy womb, Jesus.
1: Holy Mary, Mother of God, pray for us sinners, now and at the hour of our death.
0: Hail Mary, full of Christ, the Lord is with thee. Blessed art thou amongst women, and blessed is the fruit of thy womb, Jesus.
1: Holy Mary, Mother of God, pray for us sinners, now and at the hour of our death.
0: Full of Christ, the Lord is with thee. Blessed art thou amongst women, and blessed is the fruit of thy womb, Jesus.
1: Holy Mary, Mother of God, pray for us sinners, now and at the hour of our death.
0: Hail Mary, full of Christ, the Lord is with thee. Blessed art thou amongst women, and blessed is the fruit of thy womb, Jesus.
1: Holy Mary, Mother of God, pray for us sinners, now and at the hour of our death.
0: Hail Mary, full of Christ, the Lord is with thee. Blessed art thou amongst women, and blessed is the fruit of thy womb, Jesus.
1: Holy Mary, Mother of God, pray for us sinners,

0: O my Jesus, forgive us our sins, save us from the fires of hell, and lead all souls in heaven, especially those who are most in need of mercy.
1: The second glorious mystery of the Ascension. Our Father, who art in heaven, hallowed be thy name. Thy kingdom come, thy will be done on earth as it is in heaven.
0: Give us this day our daily bread, and forgive us our trespasses, as we forgive those who trespass against us. And lead us not into temptation, but deliver us from evil.
1: Hail Mary, full of grace, the Lord is with thee. Blessed art thou among women, and blessed is the fruit of thy womb, Jesus.
0: Holy Mary, Mother of God, pray for us sinners, now and at the hour of our death. Amen.
1: Hail Mary, full of grace, the Lord is with thee. Blessed art thou among women, and blessed is the fruit of thy womb, Jesus.
0: Holy Mary, Mother of God, pray for us sinners, now and at the hour of our death. Amen.
1: Hail Mary, full of grace, the Lord is with thee. Blessed art thou among women, and blessed is the fruit of thy womb, Jesus.
0: Holy Mary, Mother of God, pray for us sinners, now and at the hour of our death. Amen.
1: Hail Mary, full of grace, the Lord is with thee. Blessed art thou among women, and blessed is the fruit of thy womb, Jesus.
0: Holy Mary, Mother of God, pray for us sinners, now and at the hour of our death. Amen.
1: Hail Mary, full of grace, the Lord is with thee. Blessed art thou among women, and blessed is the fruit of thy womb, Jesus.
0: Holy Mary, Mother of God, pray for us sinners, now and at the hour of our death. Amen.
1: Hail Mary, full of grace, the Lord is with thee. Blessed art

0: thy Lord Jesus.
1: Holy Mary, Mother of God, pray for us sinners now and at the hour of our death. Amen.
0: Hail Mary, full of grace, the Lord is with thee. Blessed art thou among women, and blessed is the fruit of thy womb, Jesus.
1: Holy Mary, Mother of God, pray for us sinners now and at the hour of our death. Amen.
0: Hail Mary, full of grace, the Lord is with thee. Blessed art thou among women, and blessed is the fruit of thy womb, Jesus.
1: Holy Mary,

0: my Jesus.
1: Save us from the fires of hell, and lead all souls to heaven, especially those who most need thy mercy.
0: The third glorious mystery is the descent of the Holy Ghost upon the Blessed Mother and the Apostles. Our Father who art in heaven, hallowed be thy name, thy kingdom come, thy will be done on earth as it is in heaven.
1: Give us this day our daily bread, and forgive us our trespasses, as we forgive those who trespass against us. And lead us not into temptation, but deliver us from evil. Amen.
0: And Mary, full of grace, the Lord is with thee. Blessed art thou amongst women, and blessed is the fruit of thy womb, Jesus.
1: Holy Mary, Mother of God, pray for us sinners, now and at the hour of death. Amen.
0: Now Mary, full of grace, the Lord is with thee. Blessed art thou amongst women, and blessed is the fruit of thy womb, Jesus.
1: Holy Mary, Mother of God, pray for us sinners, now and at the hour of death. Amen.
0: Now Mary, full of grace, the Lord is with thee. Blessed art thou amongst women, and blessed is the fruit of thy womb, Jesus.
1: Holy Mary, Mother of God,
0: Hail Mary, full of grace, the Lord is with thee. Blessed art thou amongst women, and blessed is the fruit of thy womb, Jesus.
1: Holy Mary, Mother of God, pray for us sinners, now and at the hour of death. Amen.
0: Hail Mary, full of grace, the Lord is with thee. Blessed art thou amongst women, and blessed is the fruit of thy womb, Jesus.
1: Holy Mary, Mother of God, pray for us sinners, now and at the hour of death. Amen.
0: Grace, the Lord is with thee. Blessed art thou amongst women, and blessed is the fruit of thy womb, Jesus.
1: Holy Mary, Mother of God, pray for us sinners, now and at the hour of our death. Amen.
0: Hail Mary, full of grace, the Lord is with thee. Blessed art thou amongst women, and blessed is the fruit of thy womb, Jesus.
1: Holy Mary, Mother of God, pray for us sinners, now and at the hour of our death. Amen.
0: Hail Mary, full of grace, the Lord is with thee. Blessed art thou amongst women, and blessed is the fruit of thy womb, Jesus.
1: Holy Mary, Mother of God, pray for us sinners, now and at the hour of our death. Amen.
0: Hail Mary, full of grace, the Lord is with thee. Blessed art thou amongst women, and blessed is the fruit of thy womb, Jesus.
1: Holy Mary, Mother of God, pray for us sinners, now and at the hour of our death. Amen.
0: Hail Mary, full of grace, the Lord is with thee. Blessed art thou amongst women, and blessed is the fruit of thy womb, Jesus.
1: Holy Mary, Mother of God,

0: Jesus, forgive
1: us. Jesus, have mercy, and save us from the fires of hell. And lead all souls to heaven, especially those who most need thy mercy.
2: Fourth glorious mystery, the assumption of our Lady, body and soul into heaven. Our Father, who art in heaven, hallowed be thy name. Thy kingdom come, thy will be done on earth as it is in heaven.
1: Give us this day our daily bread, and forgive us our trespasses, as we forgive those who trespass against us. And lead us not into temptation, but deliver us from evil. Amen.
2: Hail Mary, full of grace, the Lord is with thee. Blessed art thou amongst women, and blessed is the fruit of thy womb, Jesus.
1: Holy Mary, Mother of God, pray for us sinners, now at the hour of our death. Amen.
2: Hail Mary, full of grace, the Lord is with thee. Blessed art thou amongst women, and blessed is the fruit of thy womb, Jesus.
1: Holy Mary, Mother of God, pray for us sinners, now at the hour of our death. Amen.
2: Hail Mary, full of grace, the Lord is with thee. Blessed art thou amongst women, and blessed is the fruit of thy womb, Jesus.
1: Holy Mary, Mother of God, pray for us sinners, now at the hour of our death. Amen.
2: Hail Mary, full of grace, the Lord is with thee. Blessed art thou amongst women, and blessed is the fruit of thy womb, Jesus.
1: Holy Mary, Mother of God, pray for us sinners, now at the hour of our death. Amen.
2: Hail Mary, full of grace, the Lord is with thee. Blessed art thou amongst women, and blessed is the fruit of thy womb, Jesus.
1: Holy Mary, Mother of God, pray for us sinners, now at the hour of our death. Amen.
2: Hail Mary, full of grace, the Lord is with thee. Blessed art thou amongst women, and blessed is the fruit of thy womb, Jesus.
1: Holy Mary, Mother of God, pray for us sinners, now at the hour of our death. Amen.
2: Hail Mary, full of grace, the Lord is with thee. Blessed art thou amongst women, and blessed is the fruit of thy womb, Jesus.
1: Holy Mary, Mother of God, pray for us sinners, now at the hour of our death. Amen.
2: Hail Mary, full of grace, the Lord is with thee. Blessed art thou amongst women, and blessed is the fruit of thy womb, Jesus.
1: Holy Mary, Mother of God, pray for us sinners, now at the hour of our death. Amen.
2: Hail Mary, full of grace, the Lord is with thee. Blessed art thou amongst women, and blessed is the fruit of thy womb, Jesus.
1: Holy Mary, Mother of God, pray for us sinners, now at the hour of our death. Amen.
2: Hail Mary, full of grace, the Lord is with thee. Blessed art thou amongst women, and blessed is the fruit of thy womb, Jesus.
1: Holy Mary, Mother of God, pray for us sinners, now at the hour of our death. Amen.

0: Lord Jesus.
1: Forgive us our trespasses, save us from the fires of hell, and lead all souls to heaven, especially those in mercy and divine mercy.
2: The fifth glorious mystery, the coronation of Our Lady. Our Father, who art in heaven, hallowed be thy name. Thy kingdom come, thy will be done on earth as it is in heaven.
1: Give us this day our daily bread, and forgive us our trespasses, as we forgive those who trespass against us. And lead us not into temptation, but deliver us from evil. Amen.
2: Hail Mary, full of grace, the Lord is with thee. Blessed art thou amongst women, and blessed is the fruit of thy womb, Jesus.
1: Holy Mary, Mother of God, pray for us sinners, now and at the hour of our death. Amen.
2: Hail Mary, full of grace, the Lord is with thee. Blessed art thou amongst women, and blessed is the fruit of thy womb, Jesus.
1: Holy Mary, Mother of God, pray for us sinners, now and at the hour of our death. Amen.
2: Hail Mary, full of grace, the Lord is with thee. Blessed art thou amongst women, and blessed is the fruit of thy womb, Jesus.
1: Holy Mary, Mother of God, pray for us sinners, now and at the hour of our death. Amen.
2: Hail Mary, full of grace, the Lord is with thee. Blessed art thou amongst women, and blessed is the fruit of thy womb, Jesus.
1: Holy Mary, Mother of God, pray for us sinners, now and at the hour of our death. Amen.
2: Hail Mary, full of grace, the Lord is with thee. Blessed art thou amongst women, and blessed is the fruit of thy womb, Jesus.
1: Holy Mary, Mother of God, pray for us sinners, now and at the hour of our death. Amen.
2: Hail Mary, full of grace, the Lord is with thee. Blessed art thou amongst women, and blessed is the fruit of thy womb, Jesus.
1: Holy Mary, Mother of God, pray for us sinners, now and at the hour of our death. Amen.
2: Hail Mary, full of grace, the Lord is with thee. Blessed art thou amongst women, and blessed is the fruit of thy womb, Jesus.
1: Holy Mary, Mother of God, pray for us sinners, now and at the hour of our death. Amen.
2: Hail Mary, full of grace, the Lord is with thee. Blessed art thou amongst women, and blessed is the fruit of thy womb, Jesus.
1: Holy Mary, Mother of God, pray for us sinners, now and at the hour of our death. Amen.
2: Hail Mary, full of grace, the Lord is with thee. Blessed art thou amongst women, and blessed is the fruit of thy womb, Jesus.
1: Holy Mary, Mother of God, pray for us sinners, now and at the hour of our death. Amen.
2: Hail Mary, full of grace, the Lord is with thee. Blessed art thou amongst women, and blessed is the fruit of thy womb, Jesus.
1: Holy Mary, Mother of God, pray for us sinners, now and at the hour of our death.

0: tomb of Jesus.
1: Forgive us our sins, save us from the fires of hell, and lead all souls to heaven, especially those who have received the life of Jesus.
2: Now, Holy Queen,
1: Mother of Mercy, and Lord of our lives, sweetness and our hope, to thee we cry, O nation of the living, to thee we send up thy sorrows, whom we bring in the sorrow of tears. Heaven, most gracious, have your great eyes and mercy towards us. And after this hour, exalt shall to us the blessed fruit of thy womb, Jesus. I recommend unto thy body, my sweet Virgin Mary.
2: Pray for us, O Holy Mother of God.
1: That we may be with the cross of Christ.
2: Let us pray, O God, whose only begotten Son, by his life, death, and resurrection, has purchased for us the rewards of eternal life. Grant, we beseech thee, that by meditating upon these mysteries in the most holy rosary of the Blessed Virgin Mary, we may imitate what they contain and obtain what they promise through the same Christ our Lord.
3: Amen.
2: Our Lord grant us priests.
3: Our Lord grant us priests.
2: Our Lord grant us holy priests.
3: Our Lord grant us holy priests.
2: Our Lord grant us many holy priests.
3: Our Lord grant us many holy priests.
2: Our Lord grant us many holy religious vocations.
3: Our Lord grant us many holy religious vocations.
2: St. Pius the Tenth.
3: Pray for us.
4: In reality, the scribes and the Pharisees were not mortified, they were not generous, they were not prayerful, and they were certainly not holy. It was just pretending. It was just an external appearance in order to draw upon themselves the respect of other people. If the scribes and Pharisees are anything, they are overinflated. They're trying to be bigger than they actually are. And this is the very definition of pride. We try to be bigger than what we are. The reality of what we are is we are creatures dependent upon God at every moment to draw us out of nothingness. We are nothing of ourselves. We rely upon God at every second to sustain us. If God let us go, we would fall back into the nothingness from which we came. When we exercise pride like the scribes and the Pharisees, we make ourselves hateful to our fellow men, and we make ourselves hateful to our Lord Jesus Christ. We have the proof of this in reading the gospel. It's so obvious that our Lord despises the vice of pride. He came to save us from pride, and to save us from our pride, he has to teach us humility. And so he teaches us this virtue all throughout the Gospels.
5: Voice of the Saints. Where there is no obedience, there is no virtue. Where there is no virtue, there is no good. Where there is no good, there is no love. Where there is no love, there is no God, and where there is no God, there is no heaven. Padre Pio.
6: We have our faith because we believe what God has revealed and what he teaches us through the church. We obey the church when we believe. We make acts of faith. It's an act of obedience. We don't understand the mysteries of our faith. We don't figure them out. We believe because God tells us, because the church teaches us. We obey. We obey when it comes to the commandments of the church, the precepts of the church. We don't choose them. Just like we don't choose the faith, we don't choose the commandments, we obey. When the priest celebrates the traditional Latin Mass, he obeys the rites of the church, the rubrics. He follows them as carefully as he possibly can. It's an act of obedience. The whole life of Catholics is that of obedience because we know the church knows better and the church is able to teach us how to live our Catholic lives, how to pray, what to pray for. The church tells us everything and we are happy to obey, and we do so with joy in our hearts because the church can teach us how to love God and how to serve him. Protestantism is a rebellion, just like King Saul's rebellion. It's a rebellion against the laws of the church, the prayers of the church, the customs of the church, the traditions of the church. And likewise, modernism is a rebellion. Sometimes people accuse us, traditional Catholics, of being disobedient. disobedient to the Pope and the bishops who want to reform and change the church from within, and of being attached to our own will and our own way of doing things. In fact, everything we do is dictated to us by the church, handed down by the laws of the church, by the traditional code of canon law, by the rubrics, by the customs and the practices of our forefathers, and we do what has been proven and tried as producing saints. And we're happy to do it. We're not traditional because we want to be, because we choose to be, because this is our own idea, but because the church teaches us that. And the church has condemned all the modern errors and all the liberalism and the religious liberty and the ecumenism. It's all condemned. And the church has taught us. Archbishop Lefebvre was accused of saying, "You are disobedient to the Pope, Pope Paul VI, by refusing to say the new Mass." And he says, "Either I must obey the Popes before Vatican II or the Popes after Vatican II. I can't obey both. They're in contradiction with one another. Whom must I obey? The church, the mind of the church, of course." And the same applies to us too. And so it's our love of obedience which makes us traditional Catholics. And that love of obedience to the church, the mind of the church, the way the church loves and adores and serves Almighty God. That's why we keep all the rules and customs. And that obedience is a precious virtue.
0: The sacrament of confirmation is one of the most impressive sacraments. Difficult because we don't have much under the senses. The Holy Ghost is different. He's a pure spirit. To him was entrusted the work of our sanctification. And especially in the sacrament of confirmation, we see that. He's sent to us to be our consoler, our defender, our protector. He makes of us soldiers of Christ, imprinting in our soul the character of confirmation by which we are associated to the mission of saving souls in this fight, defending the faith, protecting the church. The other effect of the confirmation are the gifts of the Holy Ghost, very, very special capacities by which we are made docile to the inspiration of the Holy Ghost. He really wants to make us grow from, these are the words of St. Paul, from shining, from clarity into clarity in the image of the Son of God. He really wants to transform us into children of God. His masterpiece was our Lord Jesus Christ, his humanity, and he wants to do the same with us. He's the one who is putting in us these feelings of a son, of a child, towards his Father. In fact, whenever we say Father to God, it's always with him, in him. We see how close he wants to be with us. He really wants to make out of us masterpieces for God. And so you have different parts in the confirmation. First, the bishop is asking for these gifts, imposing the hands, like the apostles did from the very start of the history of the church. And then you have the confirmation itself. The young or older come to the bishop, accompanied by their sponsors, and the bishop is anointing their forehead with holy chrism, saying these words, "I sign you with the sign of the cross, and I confirm you with the chrism of salvation." And he says, in which name he does that? In the name of the Father, and of the Son, and of the Holy Ghost. It's very short words, but very mighty. They are vested by the might of God himself. And so these words, they effect, make real what they mean. And when we say sign of the sign of the cross, the soul is marked with the character of confirmation. Confirm you with the chrism of salvation, and the soul is strengthened with all this increase, tremendous increase in sanctifying grace, in all the virtues and the gifts, the seven gifts of the Holy Ghost. It's so beautiful. It shows us how intimate God wants to be with us. In heaven it will be so, but He wants it to start here on earth. Of course, it's more difficult. Because we are in the regime of the faith which is like a veil, which is hiding us, like the clouds are hiding the sun. Nevertheless, we know that it's real, that there is a sun, even if we are under the cover. And the same with the faith. We know that it's real. God is real. And His gift and His bounty, His mercy. But we don't see it right now. Nevertheless, and once again, it's true. It's the reality to which we are called already here on earth in order to go to heaven.
7: A short meditation from the Wisdom of the Saints. If as often as the Lord's blood is shed, it is poured forth for the remission of sins, I ought to receive it always, so that my sins may always be forgiven. I, who am always...
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quote from St. Maximilian Kolbe. Do not be surprised if you feel good and evil within yourself. Everything evil comes from you. Everything good flows from the hands of the Immaculata, the mediatrix of all graces. The evil that we see in ourselves is not all of it. The Immaculata allows us to see only a little, so that we do not forget who we are in and of ourselves. We must fight against our weaknesses, but calmly, and not get angry with ourselves. Place all your trust in the Immaculata alone, then she will guide you. Therefore, subject yourself unreservedly to her will, and fight on calmly, trusting boundlessly in her, and all weaknesses will be transformed into an even greater good. Immaculate Heart of Mary, pray for us.

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1: The Way of the Cross by Monsignor Fulton J. Sheen. The curtain is now about to go up on the awful and abiding drama of thy redemptive love. And as I hear thy words, "Take up thy cross daily and follow me," I stand affrighted, lest its burden be too great and its shame too bitter. If I could but see that thy command to follow thee to Calvary was not just an iron law of cruel fate, but a condition of everlasting happiness, perhaps I could make better the journey. But I fear, dear Jesus, lest having thee, I must have naught else beside. Let this fear be dispelled in seeing death as the condition of life. For through thy apostle Paul, thou hast told us it is the joy at the end of the journey that makes us endure the cross. And even thou, in loving kindness, hast asked all who labor and are burdened to come unto thee, where they will find rest for their souls. Then I shall take up the cross, Jesus. Why must we love thee so? The first station. Jesus is condemned to death. Pilate, the time-serving politician, stepped forward on his sunlit portico. On his right stood Christ, the Just One, who came to give his life for the redemption of many. On his left stood Barabbas, the wicked one, who had incited a revolt and taken a life. Pilate asked the mob to choose between the two, "Whether you will that I release unto you Christ or Barabbas?" How would I have answered that question had I been in the courtyard that Good Friday morning? I cannot escape answering by saying that the question belongs only to the past, for it is as actual now as ever. My conscience is the tribunal of Pilate. Daily, hourly, and every minute of the day, Christ comes before that tribunal as virtue, honesty, and purity. Barabbas comes as vice, dishonesty, and uncleanliness. As often as I chose to speak the uncharitable word, do the dishonest action, or consent to the evil thought, I say in so many words, "Release unto me Barabbas." And to choose Barabbas means to crucify Christ. Pray for us, O Holy Mother of God, that we may be made worthy of the promises of Christ. O Jesus, many times in my life I have preferred Barabbas to thee. There is no way that I can undo that choice, but to make my way to thy feet and beg thy forgiveness. But that is so humiliating, for thou wearest the garment of a fool, and thou bearest in thy hand the reed scepter of a mocking king. It is so hard to do penance and admit that I am guilty. It is so hard to be seen with thee, who art wearing thy crown of thorns. It is hard. But let me see, Jesus, that it is harder to wear the crown of thorns. Our Father who art in heaven, hallowed be thy name, thy kingdom come, thy will be done on earth as it is in heaven. Give us this day our daily bread, and forgive us our trespasses, as we forgive those who trespass against us. And lead us not into temptation, but deliver us from evil. Amen. Hail Mary, full of grace, the Lord is with thee. Blessed art thou amongst women, and blessed is the fruit of thy womb, Jesus. Holy Mary, Mother of God, pray for us sinners, now and at the hour of our death. Amen. Glory be to the Father, to the Son, and to the Holy Ghost, as it was in the beginning, is now, and ever shall be, world without end. Amen. The second station. Jesus carries his cross. Our blessed Lord had been a visitor to our earth but 40 days, when Simeon, with prophetic vision, declared he would become a sign of contradiction. that day had now come. For he came unto his own, and his own received him not. As a symbol of the world's contradiction of his life-giving message, they gave him a cross in which one bar is a variance or contradiction with another. The horizontal bar, symbolizing death, for all death is flat and prostrate. The vertical bar, symbolizing life, for all life is upright and erect. But by a divine act, he made the sign of contradiction the sign of redemption, and converted the cross into the crucifix. The cross is the problem of pain and death, but the crucifix is its solution. For once the God-man ennobled it by his presence, he reveals that pain is the condition of pleasure, death the prelude to life, and that unless we take up our cross and follow him, we cannot be his disciple. Pray for us, O Holy Mother of God, that we may be made worthy of the promises of Christ. I know, dear Lord, how crosses are made. Thy will is the vertical bar. My will is the horizontal bar. When I place my will against thy will, I make a cross. Up to this point, dear Jesus, I have done nothing but fashion crosses by disobeying thy holy law and asserting my own selfish desire. Grant that I may make thee no more crosses, but henceforth may place the bar of my will alongside the bar of thy will, and make a yoke that will always be sweet, and a burden that will always be light. Our Father who art in heaven, hallowed be thy name. Thy kingdom come, thy will be done, on earth as it is in heaven. Give us this day our daily bread, and forgive us our trespasses, as we forgive those who trespass against us. And lead us not into temptation, but deliver us from evil. Amen. Hail Mary, full of grace, the Lord is with thee. Blessed art thou amongst women, and blessed is the fruit of thy womb, Jesus. Holy Mary, Mother of God, pray for us sinners, now and at the hour of our death. Amen. Glory be to the Father, to the Son, and to the Holy Ghost, as it was in the beginning, is now, and ever shall be, world without end. Amen. The Third Station. Jesus falls the first time. Three times our Savior was tempted on the mountain, and three times he fell on the way to the mountain of Calvary. Thus did he atone for our three falls to the temptations of the flesh, the world, and the devil. After fasting 40 days in the desert, our blessed Lord was hungry. Satan tempted him first on the part of the flesh, by asking him to do the natural thing when hungry, namely, to use his power and command that the stones be turned into bread. But the Master retorted that the food which satisfies the longings of our heart comes not from the flesh, but from the Spirit of God. Many times I, too, have been tempted to give way to the demands of my lower nature when the Spirit should have been served. But, unlike my Master, I fell by consenting to the promptings of the flesh instead of the urges of grace, and by doing that which is natural when I should have done that which is supernatural. And, alas, I have found it always true that giving way to lower impulses has made hungry where most it satisfies, and that with the bread of lower desires no man can live. Pray for us, O Holy Mother of God, that we may be made worthy of the promises of Christ. When my frame rocks beneath the power of Satan, and my flesh is buffeted by the tempter, seal my senses, and keep me mindful that my body is a temple of the Holy Ghost, and that only the clean of heart shall see thee, O God. Grant henceforth that, by the merits of this fall under the cross, I may be saved from falls of the flesh, not by bread made from stones, but by flesh made from the bread of life, and by blood made from the wine that germinates virgins.
2: Our Father who art in heaven, hallowed be thy name. Thy kingdom come, thy will be done, on earth as it is in heaven. Give us this day our daily bread, and forgive us our trespasses, as we forgive those who trespass against us. And lead us not into temptation, but deliver us from evil. Amen. Hail Mary, full of grace, the Lord is with thee. Blessed art thou amongst women, and blessed is the fruit of thy womb, Jesus. Holy Mary, Mother of God, pray for us sinners, now and at the hour of our death. Amen. Glory be to the Father, to the Son, and to the Holy Ghost, as it was in the beginning, is now, and ever shall be, world without end. Amen. The fourth station. Jesus meets his Blessed Mother. At the marriage feast of Cana, when Mary first noted the embarrassment of the hosts and asked her divine Son to work his first miracle, he answered, "My hour is not yet come." But at her solicitation, he anticipated it and changed the water into wine. "His hour," he said, "was not yet come, but his hour was her hour too, and now it had come." At Cana, he changed water into wine. On the road to Calvary, the wine is changed into blood. It is the solemn hour of consecration by which she unites herself with the sufferings of her beloved Son to save the world from the terrible embarrassment of sin and the want of God's redemptive wine of love. It was the hour of reversal of the world's estimate of love. For a son is summoning his mother to suffer. Love, then, does not mean to have. It means to be had. It is the giving of oneself for another. No one ever loved Jesus like Mary. Therefore, no one ever suffered for Jesus like Mary. Pray for us, O Holy Mother of God, that we may be made worthy of the promises of Christ. Mary, dear Mother, in this thy hour of sorrow, thou art paying dearly for the privilege of thy immaculate conception. Thou art doing even more, for thy present sorrows are the pains of childbirth, by which thou dost become the mother of mankind, as in Bethlehem thou didst become the mother of Jesus, thy firstborn. Thou art then really my mother, not by the title of courtesy, but by the pains of birth. Teach me, Mother, to see that Jesus calls to suffering those whom he loves, and grant that just as Jesus keeps the best wine of his love for the hour when we need it most, so too he may keep thee near us when we need thee most, in all trials and temptations, and in particular at the hour of our death. Our Father who art in heaven, hallowed be thy name. Thy kingdom come, thy will be done on earth as it is in heaven. Give us this day our daily bread, and forgive us our trespasses, as we forgive those who trespass against us. And lead us not into temptation, but deliver us from evil. Amen. Hail Mary, full of grace, the Lord is with thee. Blessed art thou amongst women, and blessed is the fruit of thy womb, Jesus. Holy Mary, Mother of God, pray for us sinners, now and at the hour of our death. Amen. Glory be to the Father, to the Son, and to the Holy Ghost, as it was in the beginning, is now, and ever shall be, world without end. Amen.

Fifth station. Simon the Cyrenian helps Jesus to carry his cross. It was not merely death sinful men wished our blessed Savior. It was a particular kind of death upon the sign of contradiction. Lest exhaustion and weakness should rob them of unfurling him as a banner of salvation upon the cross of Calvary, they forced Simon of Cyrene to help him with his task. Simon saw in the cross only the burden of wood, but not the burden of the world's sins, and hence became at first an unwilling aid and a constrained helper. A few minutes, however, in the sweet company of Jesus changed his outlook. Slavery became freedom, constraint became love, and reluctance a sweet abandon. I too am like Simon in his first moments. I know about Jesus, but I do not know Jesus. I have feared to be a sharer of his cross, and hence have loved but little, because I have known only a little. I have too often insisted on beginning with pleasure, when it is with pleasure that I should have ended. Pray for us, O Holy Mother of God, that we may be made worthy of the promises of Christ. Give me, O Jesus, an understanding of this great mystery, that it is only at a distance that the cross frightens, that its shadow is really more terrible than its reality, that its splinters are more terrifying than its beams, that the whole of it is more easy to carry than a part. Thou hast told us, dear Savior, that we must take up our cross daily and follow Thee. Grant, then, that when a cross comes between Thee and me, as it did between Thee and Simon, that I may be quite content just to see Thy footsteps and follow them as Simon did, until at last I shall be forevermore an uncaught captive in the hands of Thy sweet love. Our Father, who art in heaven, hallowed be Thy name. Thy kingdom come, Thy will be done, on earth as it is in heaven. Give us this day our daily bread, and forgive us our trespasses, as we forgive those who trespass against us. And lead us not into temptation, but deliver us from evil. Amen. Hail Mary, full of grace, the Lord is with thee. Blessed art thou amongst women, and blessed is the fruit of thy womb, Jesus. Holy Mary, Mother of God, pray for us sinners, now and at the hour of our death. Amen. Glory be to the Father, to the Son, and to the Holy Ghost, as it was in the beginning, is now, and ever shall be, world without end. Amen. Yes, the sixth station. Veronica wipes the face of Jesus. Simon the Cyrenian helped Jesus with his burden as a reminder that man is called to the sublime vocation of carrying a cross. But woman, too, has her role to play. And on that dread day, Veronica, with a woman's own peculiar vision, looked out on a countenance bruised and stained with dust and blood, and saw in it the very face of divinity. Braving human respect, she touched the towel to his visage, and, as if to remind us that the likeness between Christ and us is most perfect in suffering and sorrow, the divine Savior, on his way not to Tabor, but to Calvary, left the impression of his divinely sorrowful face. By that one act, our blessed Lord revealed that we can never become like unto him in the nobility of his birth, when angels sung to shepherds, nor in the glory of his transfiguration, when his face did shine like the sun, and his garments were as white as snow. There is only one way we can become exactly like him, and that is by suffering. Pray for us, O Holy Mother of God, that we may be made worthy of the promises of Christ. The day, O Lord, I was born anew of water and the Holy Ghost, the image of thy cross was stamped on my soul, and the inscription of thy sorrow graven on my heart.
On this day thou askest me, whose inscription is written thereon? If it be thine, then let me render to God the things that are God's. Grant that, like Veronica, I may brave all human respect to carry thy image about with me, not on a veil, but on the fleshy tablet of my heart. Bestow, too, the grace to be so much like thee that as I move among men, they may see something of thee in me, as the maidservant saw something of thee in Peter. And if it be not the marks of thy passion, then let it be the sparks of thy love. Our Father, who art in heaven, hallowed be thy name. Thy kingdom come, thy will be done on earth as it is in heaven. Give us this day our daily bread, and forgive us our trespasses, as we forgive those who trespass against us. And lead us not into temptation, but deliver us from evil. Amen. Hail Mary, full of grace, the Lord is with thee. Blessed art thou amongst women, and blessed is the fruit of thy womb, Jesus. Holy Mary, Mother of God, pray for us sinners now and at the hour of our death. Amen. Glory be to the Father, to the Son, and to the Holy Ghost, as it was in the beginning, is now, and ever shall be, world without end. Amen.

0: the seventh station. Jesus falls the second time. In the second temptation on the Mount, the devil asked our blessed Lord to abandon himself wholly to God and to take no care or thought of himself, saying, "Cast thyself down, for the angels will bear thee up." But the Savior answered, "Thou shalt not tempt the Lord thy God," reminding Satan that God never saves us against our will, but only when we cooperate with his grace. This temptation came not from the flesh, but from the world, which so many times has said to me, "Cast thyself down on the rocks of sin, abandon thyself to God. God is merciful. He will bear thee up. There is plenty of time for repentance. God will take care of you." And many times I, unlike the Master, have succumbed to such whisperings and sinned by presumption, then made a half-hearted resolution to amend, and fell again. Pray for us, O Holy Mother of God, that we may be made worthy of the promises of Christ. Dear Savior, by this, thy second fall, thou didst atone for my excessive love of the world, and the many times I abused thy mercy and goodness as an excuse for sinning again. By lifting thyself up again, thou hast merited the grace of lifting me up once more and continuing the journey with thee to Calvary. Free me from the spirit of the world. Let me see that it profiteth me nothing to gain the whole world and lose my immortal soul. Thou hast told me that the world will always hate me if I love thee, and so, when it is bitterest in its scorns, I ask that I may be consoled by the memory that it hath hated thee before me. Our Father, who art in heaven, hallowed be thy name. Thy kingdom come, thy will be done, on earth as it is in heaven. Give us this day our daily bread, and forgive us our trespasses, as we forgive those who trespass against us. And lead us not into temptation, but deliver us from evil. Amen. Hail Mary, full of grace, the Lord is with thee. Blessed art thou amongst women, and blessed is the fruit of thy womb, Jesus. Holy Mary, Mother of God, pray for us sinners now and at the hour of our death. Amen. Glory be to the Father, to the Son, and to the Holy Ghost, as it was in the beginning, is now, and ever shall be, world without end. Amen. The eighth station. Jesus comforts the women of Jerusalem. Of all things on earth, that which we know least is our own self. We know the sins and defects of others 1,000 times better than our own, and see forever the mote in our brother's eye, but not the beam in our own. That great truth, it seems, was unheeded on the journey to Calvary. The pious women of Jerusalem, though quite unafraid to declare their loyalty before impious men, yet saw only the suffering Christ whom they loved. They did not see the loving Christ who suffered for them. They sympathized with the pain, but did not see themselves as the cause of that pain. It was their own sins, and mine as well, which he took upon himself. And, as if to bring that truth home to us all, there welled up in the depths of the sacred heart the plaintive words, "Weep not for me, but weep for yourselves." Pray for us, O Holy Mother of God, that we may be made worthy of the promises of Christ. O Jesus, let me see the personal equation between my sins and Calvary. Let me weep not for thee apart from me, but for thee on account of me. Let me see that if I had been less proud, the crown of thorns would have been less piercing, that if I had been less self-willed, the cross would have been less heavy, that if I had been less sinful, the road would have been much shorter. Give me the grace to weep for my sins, and since sorrow and joy share the same source, which is the fountain of tears, Give me also to understand that my sorrows may one day, through thy love, be changed into everlasting joy. Our Father who art in heaven, hallowed be thy name. Thy kingdom come, thy will be done, on earth as it is in heaven. Give us this day our daily bread, and forgive us our trespasses, as we forgive those who trespass against us. And lead us not into temptation, but deliver us from evil. Amen. Hail Mary, full of grace, the Lord is with thee. Blessed art thou amongst women, and blessed is the fruit of thy womb, Jesus. Holy Mary, Mother of God, pray for us sinners, now and at the hour of our death. Amen. Glory be to the Father, to the Son, and to the Holy Ghost, as it was in the beginning, is now, and ever shall be, world without end. Amen.
1: Amen.
0: The ninth station. Jesus falls the third time. The third temptation on the mount was the temptation not of the flesh or the world, but of the devil himself, asking our blessed Lord to fall down and adore him, promising he would be given all the kingdoms of the world. But Jesus said to him, "Begone, Satan, for it is written, The Lord thy God shall thou adore, and him alone shall thou serve." There have been countless occasions in my life when I exchanged the priceless treasure of thy grace for the toy of some passing pleasure. Unlike Christ, I have believed the devil's lies and bartered eternity for time, peace for remorse, and the freedom of the children of God for the terrible slavery of sin. And each time I have learned that, whereas Satan promises the pleasure of his kingdom, he actually gives only his barren desert of unhappiness and pain. Pray for us, O Holy Mother of God, that we may be made worthy of the promises of Christ. Many times, dear Jesus, I promised thee, after having fallen by the flesh and the world, I would never fall again. This, thy third fall, dear Jesus, is a witness that I have fallen by the snares of the devil, but by rising again, thou hast given me another pledge of hope. Thou hast taught me now that there are two classes of people in the world, those who fall and stay down, and those who fall and get up again. By this third fall, thou hast purchased for me the grace of rising again. Never let me fall again. The devil would give the world to have my soul. Thou art giving thy very life to have it. Therefore, dear Jesus, it must be worth saving. Oh, help save it. Our Father who art in heaven, hallowed be thy name, thy kingdom come, thy will be done, on earth as it is in heaven. Give us this day our daily bread, and forgive us our trespasses, as we forgive those who trespass against us. And lead us not into temptation, but deliver us from evil. Amen. Hail Mary, full of grace, the Lord is with thee. Blessed art thou amongst women, and blessed is the fruit of thy womb, Jesus. Holy Mary, Mother of God, pray for us sinners, now and at the hour of our death. Amen. Glory be to the Father, to the Son, and to the Holy Ghost, as it was in the beginning, is now, and ever shall be, world without end. Amen. The tenth station. Jesus is stripped of his garments. God's dealing with man has been a continuous process of overflowing goodness. The first overflowing was giving things existence. That was creation. The second was the overflowing of the secrets of his love, and that was revelation. Finally, love, which knows no limits, exhausted itself in the incarnation. For in the language of Paul, he emptied himself, cast his glory into the background, and took upon himself the form and habit of man. Now, on the hill of Calvary, Jesus wills not only to empty himself of his divine glory, but even the least of his earthly possessions. The heavenly vagabond, who had nowhere to lay his head, is now stripped of his garments, so that in death he might have nothing but give all, and thus be utterly empty. Pray for us, O Holy Mother of God, that we may be made worthy of the promises of Christ. But, Jesus, love is reciprocal, and every emptying implies a filling. If thou hast emptied thyself by giving us divine life, was it not because I should be filled by it? Grant then, dear Jesus, that I may be emptied of selfishness and filled with thy charity, emptied of sins and filled with thy grace, emptied of earthliness and filled with heavenliness. Strip me of the garments which are worldly, and clothe me with the white robe of baptism, so that through the poverty of earthly things I may become rich. Strengthen me to repay thy life of emptying by my love of sacrifice, and by filling up in my body the sufferings which are wanting to thy passion, O Christ. Our Father who art in heaven, hallowed be thy name. Thy kingdom come, thy will be done, on earth as it is in heaven. Give us this day our daily bread, and forgive us our trespasses, as we forgive those who trespass against us. And lead us not into temptation, but deliver us from evil. Amen. Hail Mary, full of grace, the Lord is with thee. Blessed art thou amongst women, and blessed is the fruit of thy womb, Jesus. Holy Mary, Mother of God, pray for us sinners, now and at the hour of our death. Amen. Glory be to the Father, to the Son, and to the Holy Ghost, as it was in the beginning, is now, and ever shall be, world without end. Amen. The 11th Station. Jesus is nailed to the cross. Our blessed Lord mounts his pulpit for the last time. This time it is not Peter's bark, nor Galilean hills, but the pulpit of the cross, which, like the words he shall utter, will itself be eloquent, even when time shall be no more. The preacher is the word of God. The congregation is made up of soldiers, who shake dice for his garments, of unbelievers whose mouths are craters of hate and volcanoes of blasphemy, and of the faithful ones, Mary, Magdalene, and John, innocence, patience, and priesthood. The three types of souls forever to be found beneath the pulpit of the cross. The sermon is the seven last words, words of love and forgiveness. First, to enemies, forgive them, for they know not what they do. Then to sinners, this day thou shalt be with me in paradise. Then to saints, mother,

sought me in devious ways of sin, I dug with steel. Thy lips, which have so often summoned me from paths of wickedness, I blistered with dust. And now I hear thy word of love with pardons and forgives, and I begin to understand that when I pierced thy heart, it was my own I slew. To thy cross I now return, as the chalice of all common miseries and the hope of forlorn sinners. Ever beneath it, let me learn the lesson that it does not require much time to make me a saint, but only much love, and that, if I had never sinned, O Jesus, I never could call thee Savior. Our Father who art in heaven, hallowed be thy name. Thy kingdom come, thy will be done, on earth as it is in heaven. Give us this day our daily bread, and forgive us our trespasses, as we forgive those who trespass against us. And lead us not into temptation, but deliver us from evil. Amen. Hail Mary, full of grace, the Lord is with thee. Blessed art thou amongst women, and blessed is the fruit of thy womb, Jesus. Holy Mary, Mother of God, pray for us sinners, now and at the hour of our death. Amen. Glory be to the Father, to the Son, and to the Holy Ghost, as it was in the beginning, is now, and ever shall be, world without end. Amen. The 12th Station. Jesus dies upon the cross. The great funeral pyre of suffering gradually burns itself out. The blood of the God-man dries on the cross in testimony of his passing. His garments are bequeathed to his executioners, his blood to the earth, his body to the grave, his mother to John, and his soul to his heavenly Father. Finishing the last word of his testament, he bows his head and dies. His spirit descends into limbo, and his escort is a thief. All is finished now. God has had his revenge. Three things cooperated in our fall: the disobedient man, Adam, the proud woman, Eve, and the tree. Our Redeemer uses the same three to lift us back to divine life. The obedient man, Christ, the humble new Eve, Mary, and the tree, which is the tree of the cross. But the triumph is not yet apparent, for from the group around the cross there comes a cry of their now momentary victory. Others he saved. Himself he cannot save. Pray for us, O Holy Mother of God, that we may be made worthy of the promises of Christ. O Jesus, of course you cannot. No man can save himself. If he is to save another, thy weakness is not that of impotency, but obedience to a law which is the law of sacrifice. The leaves cannot save themselves if they are to bud the greenery, nor the acorn save itself if it is to spring forth the oak. Nor canst thou, O Jesus, save thyself if thou art really saving us from sin. Grant me an everlasting and abiding love for thy redemption, and while on earth, let me see that there is no such thing as walking around the cross. The outstretched arms will not let me do that. Grant that, like thee, I may lose my life for time, and thus, by the strangest of strange paradoxes, save it for eternity. Our Father who art in heaven, hallowed be thy name. Thy kingdom come, thy will be done, on earth as it is in heaven. Give us this day our daily bread, and forgive us our trespasses, as we forgive those who trespass against us. And lead us not into temptation, but deliver us from evil. Amen. Hail Mary, full of grace, the Lord is with thee. Blessed art thou amongst women, and blessed is the fruit of thy womb, Jesus. Holy Mary, Mother of God, pray for us sinners, now and at the hour of our death. Amen. Glory be to the Father, to the Son, and to the Holy Ghost, as it was in the beginning, is now, and ever shall be, world without end. Amen.

the 13th station. Jesus is taken down from the cross and laid in Mary's arms. The prodigal son has returned. For is not Jesus the prodigal? 33 years ago he left his father's heavenly home and went off into the foreign country of this world, spending himself and being spent, teaching mankind, opening blind eyes to the light of God's sunshine, and unstopping deaf ears to the music of the human voice. And now, the heavenly spendthrift has wasted the substance of his body and blood amongst sinners, and quite spent and exhausted, is laid in the arms of his blessed mother, who for the moment thinks that Bethlehem has come back again. Through her tear-dimmed eyes, it may have seemed that the man of Nazareth was once again the babe of Bethlehem, and the pierced hands those once warmed by the breath of oxen, and the lips those which she nourished on the Eucharist of her own body. Pray for us, O Holy Mother of God, that we may be made worthy of the promises of Christ. Oh no, Mary, Bethlehem has not come back. Those hands that once clutched at magi gifts are carpentered with nails. That baby brow on which majesty once made its throne is now wearing a crown of thorns. The baby feet that once could not walk because they could not bear the weight of divine omnipotence now cannot walk because they are pierced with nails. Someone, Mary, has intervened between Bethlehem and this hour. It is not Bethlehem returning, it is Calvary. And that which intervened is my sins. O Mary, intercede for me to thy Son. Let me draw from my heart thy seven swords. Mother of God, let me be thy prodigal. Our Father who art in heaven, hallowed be thy name. Thy kingdom come, thy will be done, on earth as it is in heaven. Give us this day our daily bread, and forgive us our trespasses, as we forgive those who trespass against us. And lead us not into temptation, but deliver us from evil. Amen. Hail Mary, full of grace, the Lord is with thee. Blessed art thou amongst women, and blessed is the fruit of thy womb, Jesus. Holy Mary, Mother of God, pray for us sinners now and at the hour of our death. Amen. Glory be to the Father, to the Son, and to the Holy Ghost, as it was in the beginning, is now, and ever shall be, world without end. Amen.

The 14th station. Jesus is laid in the tomb. Generally, the world is willing to concede at least a twofold hospitality, a place in which to be born and a place in which to die. But both of these it denied him who is the master of life and death. For birth, he was given a cave under the floor of the world. For death, he was given the bed of the cross, for a pillow, a crown of thorns. And lest hands and feet should slip out, they tucked them in with nails. And thus the glory of his birth was hidden in the least of the cities of Israel, and the ignominy of his death in the greatest of them all. Born in a stranger's cave, buried in a stranger's grave, Christ declares to the world that human birth and human death were equally foreign to him. But to whom can earthly birth and earthly death be strange, except to God? Pray for us, O Holy Mother of God, that we may be made worthy of the promises of Christ. O sweet Jesus, now I understand, as thou art placed in the sepulchre, that the law of life is the law of death, that nothing is born but that something dies, and nothing dies but that something lives. Thy life has taught me that unless there is a cross, there will never be an empty tomb. Unless there is a crown of thorns, there will never be a halo of light. And unless there is a scourged body, there will never be a glorified body. Having the joy of thy resurrection set before me, give me strength to endure the cross and share in the fellowship of thy sufferings until that other resurrection day, when in the heavenly Jerusalem tears shall be wiped away, and thy love, which is God, shall reign forever and ever. Amen. Our Father, who art in heaven, hallowed be thy name. Thy kingdom come, thy will be done, on earth as it is in heaven. Give us this day our daily bread, and forgive us our trespasses, as we forgive those who trespass against us. And lead us not into temptation, but deliver us from evil. Amen. Hail Mary, full of grace, the Lord is with thee. Blessed art thou amongst women, and blessed is the fruit of thy womb, Jesus. Holy Mary, Mother of God, pray for us sinners, now and at the hour of our death. Amen. Glory be to the Father, to the Son, and to the Holy Ghost, as it was in the beginning, is now, and ever shall be, world without end.

Voice of the Saints. Where there is no obedience, there is no virtue. Where there is no virtue, there is no good. Where there is no good, there is no love. Where there is no love, there is no God. And where there is no God, there is no heaven. Padre Pio.

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1: In the name of the Father, and of the Son, and of the Holy Ghost, amen. My dear faithful, we celebrate today this beautiful feast of the Holy Family, a great encouragement to us as we see that God has put special blessings and even set the example of what a family is meant to be. There are so many blessings that flow into the world and into the church through this institution. Firstly, matrimony being a sacrament, but this institution of the family, it's God's plan. And so clearly God's plan that even when he sent his only begotten son, he sent him into a family circle. Saint Joseph was not the natural father of our Lord Jesus Christ. We know that. And yet, God so chose that he would be born of a woman. It would be a virginal birth, but that there would be a whole, a complete family unit. A father, a mother. And in this case, only one child, but simply because this child was the Son of God. And therefore, a certain consecration of the family took place. If there was going to be a virgin, if Our Lady was going to remain ever virgin, and therefore the example of all religious as well as all families, well, this family was going to be unique in that there would be but one offspring. And that offspring would be the natural Son of God. God chose to highlight the importance of the family for the world and the salvation of souls by spending 30 out of 33 of the years that he spent on earth in that family circle. How much clearer could he get about the importance of family in the work of saving souls, of preparing hearts for heaven? Of course, we live in an age when family is under attack, and in fact, all that Christ has established is under attack. The church and the family, well, they work hand in hand. The church, you could say, is our family. And then there are family units within the church. Whenever we start a school or run a camp, we always model the work that we do on the work that God has done in instituting the family. If you want to have a good camp, we just finished camp yesterday, the girls' camp and the boys' camp over in Goulburn. If you want to run a good camp, you base it on family. There has to be an authority. There has to be a great heart. There has to be a family purpose. There has to be communication. There has to be love, this charity, this bond of perfection. There has to be a good deal of patience and a lot of forgiveness. Family is, you could say, the template for success. But family is under attack. And now it's this whole inversion, just like we see it in the church. It's also been the attack of Lucifer on the family. In the church, we see synodality. Whereas before it was the Pope speaks, the bishops listen, the priests listen, the fathers of the family listen, and the whole family follows. And now in the church, it's completely, they're trying to push for it to be upside down. It's complete rebellion, a revolution. That's what revolution means, turning it on its head. The synodality, whereby it's the priests who are meant to listen to the faithful, and then the priests, the bishops are meant to listen to the priests, and the Pope is meant to listen to the bishops, and somehow through this, find God's will from the bottom up instead of from the top down. It's a revolution. But that Lucifer is doing, and has been doing for a long time, the same thing within the homes. Trying to disintegrate the structures that would support the salvation of these little souls that need help, these children that need help. So a few, today we can't cover everything with family, so just a few common challenges, a few, you could say, common temptations that families face these days and that we need to be aware of and that we need to fight. I think the first common challenge is that instead of a home, the family might just become a hub. Instead of a home, it becomes a hub of individuals living their own individual lives. They come, they go, they eat at the same trough, maybe not together, but they come and they go, they eat, they sleep, and there's not a whole lot of interaction besides that. And on those, well, during eating, it's so common that it's at different times, each on their own device. They get up at different times, they go to bed at different times, they recreate at different times, they watch different shows in different rooms. And it's a disaster. It's enough to disintegrate the power of the family. The family is not a hub. It's a home. That means a common life with common ideals. That means putting aside external distractions so that you can focus on the people right in front of you. And the children need that. And it's not just the children on their devices. And I'm not attacking any particular family or anything like that. But all over the world we're finding this problem. And even the secular authorities recognize that the children these days are so disconnected from their homes and from their families, and they're so depressed. And they often can't figure out why, but it's obvious. They only have one father in the whole world, and you're it. They only have one mother in the whole world, and you're it. And they only have a certain number of siblings, and they need them. And they need to be able to really interact with them on a daily basis. They need to be able to open their hearts and share their problems and their joys. They need to live one life. I was chaplain for the girls' camp this last week in Heathcote. We had 72 girls from all over Australia and New Zealand. And along with them, we probably had almost 20 helpers, sisters, and then probably another 15 young ladies who were helping on the camp. And it was extraordinary. They come from all different places, different families, but within a few days, they're one family. They're all working for the same goal. And there's a joy, and there's a camaraderie, and there's a companionship that forms such that they're in tears by the end of camp. Because they're having to say goodbye to a new family member, so to speak. How does that happen? There are no phones. There are no devices. Never did I see the supervisors with their attention divided between the girls and their text messaging. Never. The whole week. There's a spirit that's formed quickly and well because there's a total gift of self, one to the other. Each has his own challenges. But it's amazing what can happen and the formation that can take place within 1 week. It's so beautiful to watch the girls blossom. And they were an extraordinary group of girls. And the helpers were of great example to them. And there's no reason that can't be like that in the home. And perhaps it is in your homes. And if it is, then your children have every right and every duty to thank you and to thank God for that. If your homes are united such that it's not a hub, but it's really a family, it's really a home, then they are much better off for the future. They will be prepared for life outside the home later. Replace then, as far as you can, the screens and the individual entertainment Everyone with their own earbuds in. As far as you can, replace all of that with meals together, conversations together, recreations together, and family rosary together. It's not that hard. Another challenge in the home. We often tend to make our family, the fact that we're just at home, we can tend to make an excuse for nature in the raw. Whereas when we're out in the world, we make a special effort to be patient and considerate of others. At home, we tend, because we're at ease there and everyone knows us well and we know them well, we can tend to just kind of let that go and be our own worst selves at times. Where this is just where I kind of have to, I let loose. It's just nature in the raw. And that's not fair. Charity starts at home. It's true that it's harder in a certain sense around family because we are so familiar with them. But there's such an advantage there. They know us deeply. They love us deeply. They will forgive again and again. And they will probably be able to help guide us if we are willing, even siblings, to guide one another in a certain sense, in the sense of pointing out that this is something that you have to work on. It really hurts your younger siblings. There's so much forgiveness in the family that we tend to, if we're not careful, to take it for granted. Whereas charity starts at home. The family is the perfect place to master our passions, to get a grip on ourselves, to overcome our anger, the excesses of our excitement or our joy, to overcome our sadness. These passions that, if we're not careful, will rule us. The family is the perfect atmosphere in which to get that under control. But it's going to mean we have to pay attention to it. And of course, it can be nature in the raw in many ways. Whereas it should be a school in which we learn selflessness, it can become a comfort zone in which we just develop each our own selfishness. If we're not careful. And even from the top of the family down, this can be a problem. How real the temptations these days for parents to somehow put limits to their generosity when it comes to the number of children that God blesses them with. Far be that from us. We are open to all the children that God sends, and we must always be open to them. And we must trust our God that He will provide, for He is Father of every family and Father of every father. Provider of every provider. Another common danger or temptation in our homes is a lack of respect. Familiarity, we say, familiarity breeds contempt. There must never be contempt allowed within a family, contempt for authority. That must be rooted out. And if from the beginning authority is exerted in a godlike manner, with strength and charity, well, then that respect will begin to grow from the start. But there must be a hierarchy in the family. The father must be the head. The wife must follow her husband. Of course, the husband must follow Christ and His church. I think these days, this is a big problem. And it's not just a problem, once they move out of the house, then I don't have to worry about it anymore. They do. If they haven't learned to respect authority in the home, they will struggle, perhaps all their lives, but certainly for years, to respect authority outside the home. Authority is a God-given thing. It flows from God. It's not a matter of who's smarter. It's not a matter of just leadership qualities, although those can be a help. It's a matter of a real power that comes from God. When the Father exerts His authority, He exerts it for the love of the family on behalf of Almighty God. The children should be able to look at both their parents and say, what Mom or Dad asked of me, this is what God asks of me. The wife should be able to look at her husband and say, what my husband asks of me is what God asks of me. And the husband, the father, should be able to look at the church through his pastor and say, what the pastor asks of me, God asks of me. How different we often find it in our secularized world. Authority is held, if not always in contempt, at least with distrust. And that's a tool of the devil to divide us from our God. It's basically what he's trying to do in our homes is what he did with the Protestant revolt. The Protestants said, no pope. There should be no pope. No man that stands in the place of Christ. We go straight to God. And so what happens? They all become their own pope. Instead of one pope, now everyone does whatever they want. They're all their own. They all follow their own judgment. No, we need to make sure that we fight this very common and very present temptation in our world. This lack of respect and at the same time, interestingly enough, a lack of respect and a lack of affection. If homes struggle from something, if many families struggle, I would say it's because there's not, at least in part, it's because there's not a proper sense of authority and therefore respect. And there's not enough proper affection. Authority without affection, without love, is destructive. It's frightening. And affection, spoiling the child, the wrong kind of affection without authority is going to be spoiling the child. We need the two. They have to be hand in hand. And of course, parents are meant to model all of this for their children. This respect for authority is going to come from the parents. They're going to see how their father, their mother speak of the authorities above them. And how they interact with others. Do they show, and how they come to church? Do they wear their Sunday best? Do they show up for Mass on time? Do they really focus in prayer? St. Therese, she used to just watch her father pray in the church or watch him listen to the sermons, and she knew what she needed to do. She said she learned in a certain sense, she listened more to the face of her father than she did to the words of the sermon, because she could see in him what a Catholic should be as he listened to what the priest said. And it's true that these days, I think some of these basics are lost. Maybe we forget that the priest doesn't just want to preach on a Sunday. He does because he cares about you. But he doesn't just want to preach on a Sunday. He has to preach on a Sunday. We have a duty to preach to our faithful, a duty imposed by the church. And clearly, if we have a duty to preach, well, then the faithful have a duty to listen. And so, yes, to go out and have a smoke during the sermon or any time during the Mass is terribly disrespectful. Or to go out and without necessity step to the toilet. No. The children, they watch their parents. How they dress, how they act. How casual are they in church? Are they answering text messages or checking text messages? I'm not saying everything's a mortal sin. But mistakes such as these, we cannot fall into. We can't afford it. First of all, it's disrespectful to our God. And secondly, we do such a disservice to our children and to our families. These are only a couple of the challenges. And like I said from the start, it's not an attack. If there was a good camp, and I heard there was a very good boys' camp as well, and these are just little signs of a greater reality, but if these things can come about, it's because there are a lot of good things in our families. There's a lot to build on. The efforts that you make are paying off, and they're a beautiful thing. But keep attentive. Remain attentive. Protect and provide day after day. Invest in those families, in your families. And the parish will profit from it. You will profit from it. Your children will profit from it. Right? But the parish will profit from it, and the whole church and world will profit from it. It's more or less as simple as this. If you are really good parents, your children have a very good chance of saving their souls. If you are not very good parents, then your children don't have a very good chance of getting to heaven. They have a very good chance of losing their souls. Now, each individual has free will. And you can have good families with a wayward child. And you can have poor families, or let's say troubled families, with a very good child as well. We each have free will. But as a general rule, the children will follow their parents. Look at the home when they're young. And that will usually tell you a great deal about what they're going to be later on. People can change. I'm not condemning anyone to, well, my family was a bit rough, therefore I'm lost. No. It doesn't go that way. But for parents, it's worth the investment. Your children depend upon you, and their eternal happiness rests in your hands to great extent. In the name of the Father, and of the Son, and of the Holy Ghost. Amen.
2: A short meditation from the wisdom of the saints. It is easy enough to feel drawn to good, healthy people who have pleasant manners, but that is only natural love, not charity. A mother does not love her sick or possibly deformed child because he is lovable, but because she is his mother. We must pray to the Holy Ghost to put into our hearts that selfless devotion which nature has put into hers. St. Robert Bellarmine.
3: And so, my dear faithful, on this Monday, this day after Easter, there are many mysteries to be contemplated, to see exactly how our Lord now manifests his self after his victory over sin and death and the devil. And so firstly, there St. Peter says in his speech to the people of Jerusalem of how our Lord is truly risen, and that he is appears to those who are preordained by God, that as our Lord does not manifest himself to every single person, but only to certain witnesses who are to be sent that message to others. And that our Lord will appear, of course, to St. Peter, to the apostles on several occasions. He will appear to them also in Galilee, that he will also appear to Mary Magdalene. He will appear to Our Lady, of course. But then also, as St. Paul says, that he will appear also to 500 disciples at one time. And so there are many, many witnesses of the resurrection of our Lord. There are many eyewitnesses, and also those who actually ate and supped with him, as St. Peter says, who talked with him and who learned from him during this time after the resurrection. And amongst them are these two disciples that are called Cleophas. One of them was called Cleophas, and they are these two disciples who are leaving Jerusalem. Just the first day of the week, let's say the Sunday. And so they are leaving the city. Because why? Because there's been such a tumult in the city. There have been many, many strange things happening. And there's also the terrible crime of the crucifixion of the chosen one, of the one who has done all the good all the works, that he was mighty in work, as it says, in word and in work, this the Jesus of Nazareth, that they had hoped would be the Redeemer of Israel. And so, as this terrible thing had taken place, of course, being disciples of our Lord, they are certain that the authorities are going to be searching after them next, and so the most prudent thing is to get out of the city as soon as possible. And so they were on their way to a place called Emmaus. Now this is about 7.5 miles outside of Jerusalem, what's it called, a Roman stadio, which is about, you know, close to 10,000 meters, about 20,000 meters, which is close to 10 kilometers, or about 7 miles. So 10,000 meters, or about 7 miles outside the city of Jerusalem. And so these disciples, these two disciples, which are on the way outside of the city, they meet on the way, someone they do not recognize, and yet whom they follow. And why are their hearts and why are their eyes covered? Firstly, because our Lord in his resurrection has complete mastery over his physical body, that he can appear and be anywhere that he wants simply by the movement of his will, which is how we can see that our Lord can go into the upper chamber, at the day of the resurrection to see the apostles, he can hide his glory, he has complete mastery of himself, he can cause it that they do not see it. Perhaps our Lord also was hooded, we don't know all the details, but we do know that our Lord is able to travel from one place to another instantaneously, that he was there in Galilee waiting for them for some 3 days, and then also that our Lord disappears out of the midst of the apostles. He comes and goes as he pleases. And this is what St. Thomas Aquinas calls the subtlety of the resurrected body of our Lord. As our Lord was completely obedient to his Father, even to the death of the cross, so also now his human nature, his body, is completely obedient to his will, which is exactly a property of the risen body, that it is no longer the place which drags the soul about, but rather the soul having complete dominion over the body, not just a political one, but also an absolute control of the body. The body is now in the place where the soul wants it to be. And so this is the property of the risen body, which our Lord possesses at this time. But yet the disciples are also blinded by something else. They are, of course, very sad, as our Lord says. And then they are sad, and so sadness is often what blinds us the most, my dear faithful. That passion, as St. Thomas says, is one of the worst of the passions, because it distracts us from, it keeps us from actually accomplishing any good. It saps the will. It takes away the energy of the soul. And so sadness is one of the things that we must fight against. That sadness is not something that is no useful in itself, in the sense that sadness can be, of course, sadness at the committing of sin can be useful in a sense of provoking contrition in the soul, but is only accidentally so. One can have contrition without sadness. And so sadness is often just a burden of the soul that does not do any good by itself, which is why that many of the saints, like St. John Bosco, will say that you can make one good resolution is to never be sad. If you can make that resolution, you'll be on the way to perfection quite quickly. To resolve to never be sad, is a great act of perfection, in fact. Because we can always be joyful, even in the worst of circumstances. There's always something to do, something to accomplish, some activity you can do. But yet sadness will take away all that initiative and all that drive and ambition. And so it is one of the most deadly of the passions. But unfortunately, the apostles today, they are under that influence of sadness. And so that blinds them completely to all the great, wonderful things that has just happened in Jerusalem. They are so preoccupied with their own sadness and with their own lack of what they expected, or their disappointment, we could say, that they do not even recognize the great things that have already been accomplished. And that the fact that they already have, as our Lord will call them, stupid and slow of heart to believe, that they are foolish, that they are not acting according to the Spirit of God, because they're acting according to the spirit of this sadness, this disappointment, or what have you, that has overwhelmed them. And so that is why that we can see, why does our Lord call them slow and foolish? Right? They are foolish to believe, and slow of heart to believe all the things that were said of our Lord. Was it not necessary that he should suffer in order to enter into his glory? Wasn't this part of the whole plan? Wasn't that so announced by Isaiah and all the other prophets had spoken of this? Why are you disappointed? This is what was supposed to happen. This is what's supposed to take place. And why are they are also foolish? Because they do not recognize the words of these people that they already know. That Mary Magdalene had gone to the tomb, and the three Marys had gone to the tomb, and they were going there to anoint the body of our Lord, and they meet an angel, and the angel tells them that he is not here, that he is risen, that he has risen as he said he would. And so Mary Magdalene and the others who come back and they tell the apostles, and so they have already the words of people they know, that they know these people, that they are not people given over to visions and things like this, that they are people that are, you know, reasonable, the people that they've been talking with, that they've been associated with for the last 3 years, and yet they don't believe them. And so also the apostles run to the tomb and they find it exactly as they are described, and that there is no reason to doubt them, that St. Peter goes into the tomb, and as we know from another passage of the Gospel, that the St. Peter goes in and yet is kind of puzzled, what's going on here? And St. John sees, the winding cloth, the shroud in which the body of our Lord was held. And he is believing, he understands immediately, being pure of heart, that is exactly that what the Lord had promised that he would do, he has accomplished it. And so they have the testimony of so many reasonable people, of people that they know for a very long time, and they know how these people are trustworthy, and that they've always been telling them the truth, and that they've seen also with their own eyes the miracles wrought by our Lord before, as they say that he was a man of great word and work. He did much good, healing the sick throughout all of Palestine, of the Holy Land, and yet they will not believe. Oh, that is how terrible sadness can be, that even these things that they know to be true, they will simply not look at them, they will simply not believe in them, they will simply sit in their own, they will stew in their own stink, so to speak, and there they will simply be so preoccupied with themselves that they cannot see our Lord standing right next to them. But our Lord yet has pity on them. Our Lord has mercy upon these two disciples who in their sadness, in their depression, we could even call it, coming out of Jerusalem, and he will begin to explain to them what all that they have witnessed was foretold, that even this suffering of our Lord was something necessary for him to enter into his glory. And so that walk of 7.5 miles or so would be filled with much consolation. As they say later, was our heart not burning within us as he explained to us the scriptures? And so that burning of the heart, that great desire, that great zeal that they had now, understanding better the work that our Lord came to accomplish. And so that 7.5 miles would take around 2 hours perhaps to walk that distance, depending how fast they were walking, but assuming that they were talking and so forth, they would most do perhaps 3 or 4 kilometers an hour. And so they would probably be there in 3 hours or so to be at the place of destination. And even there, our Lord continues to speak with them. And so you can see there how available our Lord is with his time. That this is one of the most important and critical moments for the church. That is to say that the disciples are running about, wondering what's going on, that Mary Magdalene is telling them about all the things that she had seen. There are angels appearing, telling them about all the things that are going on. And our Lord even appears to Peter and all these other things going on. And yet our Lord will take the time to spend with these two disciples who are a bit confused and, sad. And so there we can see that very first lesson for us, my dear faithful, that our Lord will always have time for us, even though we are involved in sadness or not understanding him quite rightly. And our Lord will always always be there for us. We just simply have to be patient and listen to him, and not be overwhelmed with sadness. In fact, to mortify sadness. Sadness is one of those passions that we have to mortify, that we have to put aside, that there are many things, for instance, that we have to avoid the occasional sin. You have to, avoid evil thoughts or wicked thoughts or impure thoughts. You have to dismiss them from your mind because they are occasions of sin. But also sadness is one of those things that we have to get rid of, the things that you have to pull out of your mind. Because why? Because it will make you blind. It will make you in.

0: use for a saint, no? In the sense that there should never be anything. Sanctity and sadness are incompatible, that they simply cannot be together in the same soul. But notice our Lord even has for the sad ones, he does have, that great mercy. And that is why he will even dine with them. He will bless the bread and break it and give it to them. And it's exactly at this moment that the apostle, that the disciples recognize who he is, that who our Lord is. And that is where they will be absolutely astonished. And so they will make the same journey back all the way to Jerusalem in their zeal. You can see how our Lord has transformed them. Before they were downcast, moping about, and yet now that our Lord has explained to them the whole purpose of the cross, the whole purpose of all his suffering, to enter into his glory, how their heart is burning within them with zeal to tell the apostles about what they had seen and understood. And so they will make that whole journey back to Jerusalem. Again, another, perhaps running this time, so not take as nearly as long, but still a whole 10 kilometers back to the city in order to tell the apostles. And so there will be nightfall by this time. And so they will find out that our Lord has appeared, to the disciples, and that they will have so much to relate and to understand from these appearances of our Lord, these appearances of our Lord after his resurrection. And so, my dear faithful, there we can see so many lessons for us during in this gospel of today. That firstly, again, we should never give in to the spirit of sadness, because it will make us lose the good that we already possess and the good that we could accomplish. If we're always thinking only about ourselves and our own disappointments, we're never going to accomplish much of anything good. But if we mortify that sadness and try to do something, even if it's very minimal, even if it's nothing more than just walking 10 kilometers right with our Lord, then we can do great things. And so let us always resolve to mortify that sadness and to remember that any bad thing that happens to us is only for the greater glory of God, in fact, for the salvation of our soul as well. And then also to imitate these disciples in their zeal, to tell about the great things that they witnessed. And so let us also remember that the return to God should be filled with life and enthusiasm, with great zeal, for the kingdom of our Lord. And so, my dear faithful, let us confide all these things, especially to the Blessed Virgin Mary. We know by tradition that our Lord appears firstly to her, and so rightly so, as she is so profoundly cooperated in the passion of our Lord, so also she should be the first to feel its consolation and its effects. And so likewise, let us also be united to Our Lady and ask of her intercession that we too, who have suffered with our Lord, might also rise glorious with him on the last day. In the name of the Father, and of the Son, and of the Holy Ghost. Amen.
1: In the name of the Father, and of the Son, and of the Holy Ghost. Amen. So, St. Paul is telling us in the epistle, stay away from evil things. You're special. He was talking, as St. Paul is speaking about the people of God in the Old Testament. You're special. That means God has called you out from the land of sin in order to have you live in the land of promise, which signifies living in a state of grace. But he said so many people back at that time got it wrong. They had 20,000 people dying to sin, so to speak, were falling into sin in one day just because they had a desire for the things of the flesh. That's terrible. So St. Paul says, no, you are different than that. You have to do better than the people of the Old Testament did, because now you're living the time of grace. So let's study a little bit this appearance of our Lord as he descends into Jerusalem from Mount Olivet, which is symbolic because eventually he would do that towards the end of his life, and it would be the last time he would descend Mount Olivet until he would die on the cross and then rise on that mountain again to ascend to his Father. So everything's quite balanced. What you have at the beginning of the public ministry of our Lord on one side is balanced out by the same action going the other direction, so to speak, on the other end of his public ministry. So he weeps over Jerusalem already today. O Jerusalem, if only you knew what would bring you peace.

0: but it is hidden from you. So why is he weeping over them? Because he knew that they did not accept their anointed one. He knew they did not accept the one that was meant to give them the whole truth of God. He was weeping for them. And this was as he overlooked and looked upon the temple. Now, I want to emphasize how great this temple is, the Temple of Jerusalem. Back in those days, during the Roman occupation of Israel, and during the time of so many Jews being out in different parts of the world, that's the sermon we hear on Pentecost Sunday, you know, proselytes and Medes and Thelemites and all kinds of Jews from all over the world, speaking many different languages, all of them come back to the temple as their point of reference. All of them come back to the temple as their kind of rallying point. This is where God speaks to his people. And then even the pagans, like the Romans and the Greeks, they recognized the superiority of the temple of Israel. So this is a very great building. You can read about it in the book of the Kings, where Solomon is building the temple and how he brought the cedars from Lebanon and the gold from this place, and all the different supplies that went into the temple are world famous. So this structure is very, very imposing, beautiful, and important. And yet our Lord has to weep over it because the whole purpose of this temple is not being fulfilled, because his own people, who are supposed to be using this temple in order to give greater glory to God, are forgetting about God in order to look towards the things of men. And that is when you see, you know, our Lord finally descends into Jerusalem, comes to the temple, and he finds the men, the men of the temple, the priests and so forth, the Levites, selling things, birds and calves and goats and everything that's used in sacrifices. And it's possible that they were not doing a very just job, because our Lord called them thieves. And you know how you go to some places, if you go to a casino or something like that, first you turn in all your money at the beginning, and they give you tokens to play their games or whatever the thing is. It was something like that. They would collect their money from all the different places of the world, give you tokens, and then you make your sacrifices. So in a way, they were kind of doing a stock market routine there, defining what is the price of money from all around the world. In any case, it was not holy work. And our Lord was very, well, of course, he's offended by it because he's God. But he's also harmed by it. He's hurt by it because he knows that that temple stands for himself. You see? In the temple is where the sacrifice happens. In the temple is where God is present. In the temple is where the people from all over the world come to get in contact with God. And look at this defilement they're doing of it, they're doing with this temple. That thing, sorry, thing, you know, that place of adoration should be giving glory to God. But in fact, what it's doing is giving glory to man, because the priests have become so corrupt. They're more attached to what they can gain in this world by the sale of the animals, sale of the sacrifices, than what glory they can give to God by the sacrifices they make. So you know how this is all going to come out or turn out. Our Lord is going to say, destroy this temple, and in 3 days I will rebuild it. Now, the Pharisees knew very well he's not talking about a physical structure. You would have to be a madman, like they themselves said. This thing was 80 years in building. You say you can rebuild it in 3 days. That's ridiculous. All right, use a little bit of imagination, a little bit of allegorical sense, as the Lord points to his own body and says, destroy this temple and I will rebuild it in 3 days. He's saying all of this glory that you see in this structure, and it certainly is glorious, has its fulfillment in me. And our Lord is quite humble because he's the Sacred Heart. He's kind of saying, you see all this glory here? That's nothing compared to the sacrifice that I'm going to make. You see all this glory right here? That's nothing compared to my hypostatic union, whereby the divine nature anoints my human nature and brings all of man up to a higher level in me. So that's a much, you know, I'm a much more glorious thing than that. Our Lord doesn't actually use those words, but that's what is meant. So the temple is fulfilled in our Lord. He's so sad to see it being misused like this, because that is kind of a prophecy of what's going to happen to his sacrifice. He's going to die on the cross. The price is going to be paid for all of our sins. He's going to redeem all of us. All that waits is for us to come to his mercy, as you're doing right now by the sacrament of confession, and even by being present at Mass, receiving Holy Communion, etc. You're coming to the sacrament, you're coming to his mercy, and you're profiting from all of his sacrifice on the cross. And it's a beautiful thing. And our Lord was very happy to make his sacrifice in order to win you and me and whoever else is living by the life of grace. Nevertheless, he was very sad to see what the temple was, what was happening with the temple, and also with his people at large. There may be a few Jews, like the apostles and Our Lady. There may be a few people of the Israelite nation that accepts our Lord, but in general, they don't, because they're too attached to the power that this world has given them. Very well, so that's very sad, and that's the Jewish people, and that's what they've done with the temple. Our Lord wept for them, and eventually that temple was destroyed in the space of 40 years, a very good, significant number, showing that God is in charge. Even though it's the Romans that finally destroy the temple, God's in charge, because it happened in exactly 40 years, like our Lord prophesied it would happen, just as there was 40 years of rain at the time of Noah to renovate the world, just as our Lord went through a 40 days fast. God was in charge of that event. But now we switch to our own soul. What moral does the Church wish to inculcate by retelling this incident of today? It would not be truths or mysteries related to the Passion, since this is not now the Lenten season. No, the Church, looking deeply into the heart of Christ, knows that her founder wept because of another reason. Jerusalem, the chosen city, the city that, because of its temple, became the dwelling place of God himself, was a type and image of my soul. Through baptism and Holy Communion, the soul has become the temple of God, the city of the divine King, Christ, a city richly blessed, but which through sin does not know what really would bring it peace. The Church wants us to meditate on this event now because Jerusalem is the chosen city and it is beautiful. It is the dwelling place of God himself, and now the soul has become the temple of God. So you see, we are important, not because of anything of our own, but because of what God has made us. He has made us temples, temples of the divine life. And in a certain sense, each one of us is much higher than that glorious temple of Jerusalem, which commanded attention, commanded respect from the whole world. And why is that? Because the life that we have inside of us is really the life of the Blessed Trinity. Whereas the life of God that was inside the temple was, let's say, a visit from God on certain occasions. But in the meantime, all they had were symbols of God. The Ten Commandments, the tablets of the Ten Commandments, the staff of Aaron, and a sample of manna. That's all they had. We have the reality, which is our Lord in the Eucharist, but we have the reality in our soul. We have the divine life in our soul. And, once in a while, we Catholics take for granted this beautiful temple that we are, and we meddle with things of the world. We have to be in the world. We have to make a living. We have to inspire souls outside of this church. We can't spend the whole day in church. We're not even monks. We can't spend the whole day in the chapel like a monk might do. We have to bring our Lord to the world, and we have to be part of it. We have to be in the world, but not of it. But sometimes we cross that line and we let the world become part of us, and that's bad. That's taking the temple of our Lord and defiling it again. And you think our Lord wept over the city of Jerusalem and he wept over his temple when he came down the Mount Olivet? He certainly did. But let's think about how he weeps for our soul. Each one of us is that important. We have the real life of God in our soul. And for some reason, after baptism, First Communion, and confession, and a little bit further down in life, we start to relativize the whole thing and try to make a mix of the whole thing. Well, here's the time in the church, and here's the time in the world, and somehow I've got to balance all these things out. And I think, or rather I'm sure, we really do underestimate just how valuable that divine life is in our soul. And we mix with the world, and we let the world have a certain influence over our soul, and this beautiful temple which belongs to our Lord Jesus Christ becomes defiled. And this whole story about Levites and Pharisees, and I don't know who all, in the temple, selling animals at an unjust price, making a market out of God's house, that's a very clear description of the soul that mixes with the world. Of a soul that wants to have a part of it for Christ and a lot of it for the world. That's a very clear image of what such a soul is. He has given his soul out to be a hangout or a den for the thieves. Who are the thieves? They are all the things which are not our Lord Jesus Christ that get into the soul to say, well, we want a part of you too. And the soul, which is part of one of the faculties of which is the will, makes a decision, all right, I'll have a certain part of myself for you and a certain part of myself for God. And that is unfortunate. You probably remember on the day of Good Friday when our Lord was put on the level with one of the most notorious malefactors of the day, that would be Barabbas, our Lord said no word to say something like, are you serious? I'm supposed to be on the same level with this person, and this is the only recourse that Pontius Pilate has to save my life is to make me look so ugly like this. You know, well, that what was going on there was Pontius Pilate was putting our Lord on the level of this criminal, so obviously so that the people would say, no, please, he's not as bad as that. Please save him. But that's a pretty good image also of what we do in our soul when we say, all right, this part of my soul for Christ and this part of my soul for, I don't know, rock music and tattoos and whatever else will attach me to this world. And that's just a sort of a juvenile example. As adults, beyond the tattoos and the rock music, you know, we have our entertainments that can get us attached to this world. We have our way of carrying out business that can get us attached to this world. We have our social strata, our social atmosphere that can get us attached to this world. The things that we desire, the physical security that we desire, that can be something that gets us attached to this world. All of this is Barabbas on the same level with our divine Lord. And our Lord really makes no protest. He doesn't say, you know, are you serious? You're really comparing me to those things? You want me to be somehow on the same level in your soul? No, our Lord makes no protest. I would say, it seems to me, he kind of endures the situation for a while as he is offering us his mercy. He is the Sacred Heart, so it's Sunday after Sunday, the Sacrament of Confession, the Holy Sacrifice of the Mass. Different appeals that our Lord makes to our soul. And hopefully we respond, you know, step by step. Maybe if we're at 50 points of bad behavior a year ago, maybe we're at 45 points of bad behavior this year, or 40. And he's patient, and we get over our pride, and we get over our attachments. But he does expect, and he does hope, that we respond to that mercy regularly. I would say he's very patient and kind of quiet. He makes no protest about being put on that level, but he does hope for, and he does give us the means to overcome that kind of rebellion against him. So there it is. Our Lord weeps over the temple. Our Lord weeps over the city of Jerusalem. But even more importantly than that, he weeps over us, each and every one of us, because we have the divine life in our soul. The people of God in the Old Testament, They had a hope of having the divine life in their soul, but the reality is, in reality, they did not have the divine life in their soul. They were able to sanctify themselves by a confidence in the fact that God would send the Redeemer, who is his Son. And as long as they hoped and believed in that, God would count them as righteous people. They would finish their life and then go to the what we call the bosom of Abraham, or limbo, or paradise, waiting for the Redeemer. And those were very holy people, you know, Noah and Moses and David, etc. But then we get to the New Testament, and we have the reality. We do have the life of God in our soul. We're way above them. I don't mean to be pretentious, but there it is. We're way above them because of the reality of the life of God in our soul, which we have. And, you know, if Moses and Noah and David could stay so faithful, and David, after his, whatever you call it, encounter with sin, he really did recover magnificently. If they could be so holy back in the Old Testament with only a hope in what was to come, you know, why can't we, you and I, who have the reality of the life of God in our soul, why can't we be much more holy than they are, than they were? It has happened. I'm sure we've had very holy people. But still, that invitation is being made to each and every one of us. You are the real Jerusalem. You are the real temple. And this is what is really valuable to our Lord. And you can overcome those holy people of the Old Testament in no time. So please, let's not give any cause, any occasion for our Lord to say, Jerusalem, if only you had known what would bring you peace, but now it is hidden from you. Let's not give our Lord occasion to say that over us. Let's rather give him occasion to say, Jerusalem, what a consolation you give me. You give me a sense of purpose for going to the cross, and I love to do it for you. That's what we should be aiming for. So we ask this in the name of Our Lady, you know. Sounds like the conclusion of the sermon, but there we are. The name of Our Lady, we ask this in our Blessed Mother, because everything that our Lord offers to us is made available to us through his Mother. I was telling the catechism students yesterday about some occasion recently where I was communicating with someone who is not Catholic and somehow a relative of my family. And the person was saying, congratulations for your anniversary. And I answered, thanks be to God and his most holy Mother. And that communication dates back about 2 or 3 weeks now, and I've gotten no response from it yet. I was talking about it with my mother on the telephone this morning, and she said, well, no, you got to give people time. Something could have happened, and that's not the issue at all. And that's possible. But, you know, when we speak about Our Lady, who is the Blessed Virgin Mary, and she is the Mother of God, the non-Catholic Christians will say, hey, I don't want any part of that. We are Christian and Catholic, and we know that everything our Lord has won for us on the cross is made available to us through his Mother. And that is our Blessed Mother. And in a way, it's also the Church, and the two of them kind of overlap. We need her. And the way that we'll get this kind of faithfulness to the state of grace in our soul, the Holy Temple, is only going to be through her. In the name of the Father, and of the Son.
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0: The Holy Rosary, in the name of the Father, and of the Son, and of the Holy Ghost.
1: Amen.
0: I believe in God, the Father Almighty, creator of heaven and earth, and in Jesus Christ, his only Son, our Lord, who was conceived by the Holy Ghost, born of the Virgin Mary, suffered under Pontius Pilate, was crucified, died, and was buried. He descended into hell. The third day he arose again from the dead. He ascended into heaven, sitteth at the right hand of God, the Father Almighty. From thence he shall come to judge the living and the dead. Our Father, who art in heaven, hallowed be thy name. Thy kingdom come, thy will be done on earth as it is in heaven. Hail Mary, full of grace, the Lord is with thee. Blessed art thou amongst women, and blessed is the fruit of thy womb, Jesus. Hail Mary, full of grace, the Lord is with thee. Blessed art thou amongst women, and blessed is the fruit of thy womb, Jesus. Hail Mary, full of grace, the Lord is with thee. Blessed art thou amongst women, and blessed is the fruit of thy womb, Jesus.

meditate today the joyful mysteries of the Holy Rosary. The first joyful mystery is the Annunciation. Our Father who art in heaven, hallowed be thy name. Thy kingdom come, thy will be done on earth as it is in heaven. Hail Mary, full of grace, the Lord is with thee. Blessed art thou amongst women, and blessed is the fruit of thy womb, Jesus. Hail Mary, full of grace, the Lord is with thee. Blessed art thou amongst women, and blessed is the fruit of thy womb, Jesus. Hail Mary, full of grace, the Lord is with thee. Blessed art thou amongst women, and blessed is the fruit of thy womb, Jesus. Mary, full of grace, the Lord is with thee. Blessed art thou amongst women, and blessed is the fruit of thy womb, Jesus. Hail Mary, full of grace, the Lord is with thee. Blessed art thou amongst women, and blessed is the fruit of thy womb, Jesus. Hail Mary, full of grace, the Lord is with thee. Blessed art thou amongst women, and blessed is the fruit of thy womb, Jesus. Hail Mary, full of grace, the Lord is with thee. Blessed art thou amongst women, and blessed is the fruit of thy womb, Jesus. Hail Mary, full of grace, the Lord is with thee. Blessed art thou amongst women, and blessed is the fruit of thy womb, Jesus. Hail Mary, full of grace, the Lord is with thee. Blessed art thou amongst women, and blessed is the fruit of thy womb, Jesus. Hail Mary, full of grace, the Lord is with thee. Blessed art thou amongst women, and blessed is the fruit of thy womb, Jesus.

Jesus. The second joyful mystery is the visitation of Our Lady to her cousin Saint Elizabeth. Our Father who art in heaven, hallowed be thy name, thy kingdom come, thy will be done on earth as it is in heaven. Hail Mary, full of grace, the Lord is with thee. Blessed art thou amongst women, and blessed is the fruit of thy womb, Jesus. Hail Mary, full of grace, the Lord is with thee. Blessed art thou amongst women, and blessed is the fruit of thy womb, Jesus. Hail Mary, full of grace, the Lord is with thee. Blessed art thou amongst women, and blessed is the fruit of thy womb, Jesus. Hail Mary, full of grace, the Lord is with thee. Blessed art thou amongst women, and blessed is the fruit of thy womb, Jesus. Hail Mary, full of grace, the Lord is with thee. Blessed art thou amongst women, and blessed is the fruit of thy womb, Jesus. Hail Mary, full of grace, the Lord is with thee. Blessed art thou amongst women, and blessed is the fruit of thy womb, Jesus. Mary, full of grace, the Lord is with thee. Blessed art thou amongst women, and blessed is the fruit of thy womb, Jesus. Hail Mary, full of grace, the Lord is with thee. Blessed art thou amongst women, and blessed is the fruit of thy womb, Jesus. Hail Mary, full of grace, the Lord is with thee. Blessed art thou amongst women, and blessed is the fruit of thy womb, Jesus. Hail Mary, full of grace, the Lord is with thee. Blessed art thou amongst women, and blessed is the fruit of thy womb, Jesus.

my Jesus. On the third joyful mystery, as the Nativity of our Lord in Bethlehem. Our Father who art in heaven, hallowed be thy name. Thy kingdom come, thy will be done on earth as it is in heaven. Hail Mary, full of grace, the Lord is with thee. Blessed art thou amongst women, and blessed is the fruit of thy womb, Jesus. Hail Mary, full of grace, the Lord is with thee. Blessed art thou amongst women, and blessed is the fruit of thy womb, Jesus. Hail Mary, full of grace, the Lord is with thee. Blessed art thou amongst women, and blessed is the fruit of thy womb, Jesus. Hail Mary, full of grace, the Lord is with thee. Blessed art thou amongst women, and blessed is the fruit of thy womb, Jesus. Mary, full of grace, the Lord is with thee. Blessed art thou amongst women, and blessed is the fruit of thy womb, Jesus. Hail Mary, full of grace, the Lord is with thee. Blessed art thou amongst women, and blessed is the fruit of thy womb, Jesus. Hail Mary, full of grace, the Lord is with thee. Blessed art thou amongst women, and blessed is the fruit of thy womb, Jesus. Mary, full of grace, the Lord is with thee. Blessed art thou amongst women, and blessed is the fruit of thy womb, Jesus. Hail Mary, full of grace, the Lord is with thee. Blessed art thou amongst women, and blessed is the fruit of thy womb, Jesus. Hail Mary, full of grace, the Lord is with thee. Blessed art thou amongst women, and blessed is the fruit of thy womb, Jesus.

my Jesus. And the fourth joyful mystery, the presentation of the infant Jesus in the temple and the purification of Our Lady. Our Father who art in heaven, hallowed be thy name. Thy kingdom come, thy will be done on earth as it is in heaven. Hail Mary, full of grace, the Lord is with thee. Blessed art thou amongst women, and blessed is the fruit of thy womb, Jesus. Hail Mary, full of grace, the Lord is with thee. Blessed art thou amongst women, and blessed is the fruit of thy womb, Jesus. Hail Mary, full of grace, the Lord is with thee. Blessed art thou amongst women, and blessed is the fruit of thy womb, Jesus. Hail Mary, full of grace, the Lord is with thee. Blessed art thou amongst women, and blessed is the fruit of thy womb, Jesus. Hail Mary, full of grace, the Lord is with thee. Blessed art thou amongst women, and blessed is the fruit of thy womb, Jesus. Hail Mary, full of grace, the Lord is with thee. Blessed art thou amongst women, and blessed is the fruit of thy womb, Jesus. Hail Mary, full of grace, the Lord is with thee. Blessed art thou amongst women, and blessed is the fruit of thy womb, Jesus. Hail Mary, full of grace, the Lord is with thee. Blessed art thou amongst women, and blessed is the fruit of thy womb, Jesus. Hail Mary, full of grace, the Lord is with thee. Blessed art thou amongst women, and blessed is the fruit of thy womb, Jesus. Hail Mary, full of grace, the Lord is with thee. Blessed art thou amongst women, and blessed is the fruit of thy womb, Jesus.

my Jesus. The last joyful mystery, the finding of Jesus in the temple. Our Father who art in heaven, hallowed be thy name. Thy kingdom come, thy will be done on earth as it is in heaven. Hail Mary, full of grace, the Lord is with thee. Blessed art thou amongst women, and blessed is the fruit of thy womb, Jesus. Mary, full of grace, the Lord is with thee. Blessed art thou amongst women, and blessed is the fruit of thy womb, Jesus. Hail Mary, full of grace, the Lord is with thee. Blessed art thou amongst women, and blessed is the fruit of thy womb, Jesus. Hail Mary, full of grace, the Lord is with thee. Blessed art thou amongst women, and blessed is the fruit of thy womb, Jesus. Hail Mary, full of grace, the Lord is with thee. Blessed art thou amongst women, and blessed is the fruit of thy womb, Jesus. Hail Mary, full of grace, the Lord is with thee. Blessed art thou amongst women, and blessed is the fruit of thy womb, Jesus. Hail Mary, full of grace, the Lord is with thee. Blessed art thou amongst women, and blessed is the fruit of thy womb, Jesus. Hail Mary, full of grace, the Lord is with thee. Blessed art thou amongst women, and blessed is the fruit of thy womb, Jesus. Hail Mary, full of grace, the Lord is with thee. Blessed art thou amongst women, and blessed is the fruit of thy womb, Jesus. Hail Mary, full of grace, the Lord is with thee. Blessed art thou amongst women, and blessed is the fruit of thy womb, Jesus.

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0: for us, O Holy Mother of God. Let us pray. O God, whose only begotten Son, by his life, death, and resurrection, has purchased for us the rewards of eternal life, grant, we beseech thee, that meditating upon these mysteries in the most holy rosary of the Blessed Virgin Mary, we may imitate what they contain and obtain what they promise, through the same Christ our Lord. Amen. In the name of the Father, and of the Son, and of
1: the divine praises and reparation to the sins of blasphemy. Blessed be God.
2: Blessed be his holy name.
1: Blessed be Jesus Christ, true God and true man.
2: Blessed be
1: the name of Jesus.
2: Blessed be his most sacred heart.
1: Blessed be his most precious blood.
2: Blessed be Jesus in the most holy sacrament of the altar.
1: Blessed be the Holy Ghost, the Paraclete.
2: Blessed be the great Mother of God, Mary, most holy.
1: Blessed be her holy and immaculate conception.
2: Blessed be her glorious assumption.
1: Blessed be the name of Mary, Virgin and Mother.
2: Blessed be Saint Joseph, her most chaste spouse.
1: Blessed be God in his angels and in his saints.
3: Holy Son, our Lord, who was conceived by the Holy Ghost, born of the Virgin Mary, suffered under Pontius Pilate, was crucified, died, and was buried. He descended into hell, and on the third day he rose again from the dead. He ascended into heaven and sits at the right hand of God, the Father Almighty, and from thence he shall come to judge the living and the dead.
4: Amen. The Holy Ghost, the Holy Catholic Church, the communion of saints, the forgiveness of sins, the resurrection of the body, and life and love. Amen.
3: Our Father who art in heaven, hallowed be thy name. Thy kingdom come, thy will be done on earth as it is in heaven.
4: Give us this day our daily bread, and forgive us our trespasses, as we forgive those who trespass against us. And lead us not into temptation, but deliver us from evil. Amen.
3: Hail Mary, full of grace, the Lord is with thee. Blessed art thou amongst women, and blessed is the fruit of thy womb, Jesus.
4: Holy Mary, Mother of God, pray for us sinners, now and at the hour of our death. Amen.
3: Hail Mary, full of grace, the Lord is with thee. Blessed art thou amongst women, and blessed is the fruit of thy womb, Jesus.
4: Holy Mary, Mother of God, pray for us sinners, now and at the hour of our death. Amen.
3: Hail Mary, full of grace, the Lord is with thee. Blessed art thou amongst women, and blessed is the fruit of thy womb, Jesus.
4: Holy Mary, Mother of God, pray for us sinners, now and at the hour of our death.

0: The five sorrowful mysteries. The first is the agony in the garden. Our Father who art in heaven, hallowed be thy name. Thy kingdom come, thy will be done on earth as it is in heaven.
1: Give us this day our daily bread, and forgive us our trespasses, as we forgive those who trespass against us. And lead us not into temptation, but deliver us from evil. Amen.
0: Hail Mary, full of grace, the Lord is with thee. Blessed art thou amongst women, and blessed is the fruit of thy womb, Jesus.
1: Holy Mary, Mother of God, pray for us sinners, now and at the hour of our death. Amen.
0: Hail Mary, full of grace, the Lord is with thee. Blessed art thou amongst women, and blessed is the fruit of thy womb, Jesus.
1: Holy Mary, Mother of God, pray for us sinners, now and at the hour of our death. Amen.
0: Hail Mary, full of grace, the Lord is with thee. Blessed art thou amongst women, and blessed is the fruit of thy womb, Jesus.
1: Holy Mary, Mother of God, pray for us sinners, now and at the hour of our death. Amen.
0: Hail Mary, full of grace, the Lord is with thee. Blessed art thou amongst women, and blessed is the fruit of thy womb, Jesus.
1: Holy Mary, Mother of God, pray for us sinners, now and at the hour of our death. Amen.
0: Hail Mary, full of grace, the Lord is with thee. Blessed art thou amongst women, and blessed is the fruit of thy womb, Jesus.
1: Holy Mary, Mother of God, pray for us sinners, now and at the hour of our death. Amen.
0: Hail Mary, full of grace, the Lord is with thee. Blessed art thou amongst women, and blessed is the fruit of thy womb, Jesus.
1: Holy Mary, Mother of God, pray for us sinners, now and at the hour of our death. Amen.
0: Hail Mary, full of grace, the Lord is with thee. Blessed art thou amongst women, and blessed is the fruit of thy womb, Jesus.
1: Holy Mary, Mother of God, pray for us sinners, now and at the hour of our death. Amen.
0: Hail Mary, full of grace, the Lord is with thee. Blessed art thou amongst women, and blessed is the fruit of thy womb, Jesus.
1: Holy Mary, Mother of God, pray for us sinners, now and at the hour of our death. Amen.
0: Hail Mary, full of grace, the Lord is with thee. Blessed art thou amongst women, and blessed is the fruit of thy womb, Jesus.
1: Holy Mary, Mother of God, pray for us sinners, now and at the hour of our death. Amen.
0: Hail Mary, full of grace, the Lord is with thee. Blessed art thou amongst women, and blessed is the fruit of thy womb, Jesus.

0: Jesus,
1: forgive us our sins, save us from the fires of hell, and lead all souls to heaven, especially those who most need thy mercy.
0: Second sorrowful mystery, the scourging at the pillar. Our Father, who art in heaven, hallowed be thy name. Thy kingdom come, thy will be done on earth as it is in heaven.
1: Give us this day our daily bread, and forgive us our trespasses, as we forgive those who trespass against us. And lead us not into temptation, but deliver us from evil. Amen.
0: Hail Mary, full of grace, the Lord is with thee. Blessed art thou, and blessed is the fruit of thy womb, Jesus.
1: Holy Mary, Mother of God, pray for us sinners, now and at the hour of our death. Amen.
0: Hail Mary, full of grace, the Lord is with thee. Blessed art thou, and blessed is the fruit of thy womb, Jesus.
1: Holy Mary, Mother of God, pray for us sinners, now and at the hour of our death. Amen.
0: Hail Mary, full of grace, the Lord is with thee. Blessed art thou, and blessed is the fruit of thy womb, Jesus.
1: Holy Mary, Mother of God, pray for us sinners, now and at the hour of our death. Amen.
0: Hail Mary, full of grace, the Lord is with thee. Blessed art thou, and blessed is the fruit of thy womb, Jesus.
1: Holy Mary, Mother of God, pray for us sinners, now and at the hour of our death. Amen.
0: Hail Mary, full of grace, the Lord is with thee. Blessed art thou, and blessed is the fruit of thy womb, Jesus.
1: Holy Mary, Mother of God, pray for us sinners, now and at the hour of our death. Amen.
0: Hail Mary, full of grace, the Lord is with thee. Blessed art thou, and blessed is the fruit of thy womb, Jesus.
1: Holy Mary, Mother of God, pray for us sinners, now and at the hour of our death. Amen.
0: Hail Mary, full of grace, the Lord is with thee. Blessed art thou, and blessed is the fruit of thy womb, Jesus.
1: Holy Mary, Mother of God, pray for us sinners, now and at the hour of our death. Amen.
0: Hail Mary, full of grace, the Lord is with thee. Blessed art thou, and blessed is the fruit of thy womb, Jesus.
1: Holy Mary, Mother of God, pray for us sinners, now and at the hour of our death. Amen.
0: Hail Mary, full of grace, the Lord is with thee. Blessed art thou, and blessed is the fruit of thy womb, Jesus.
1: Holy Mary, Mother of God, pray for us sinners, now and at the hour of our death. Amen.
0: Hail Mary, full of grace, the Lord is with thee. Blessed art thou, and blessed is the fruit of thy womb, Jesus.

0: ministry of thy mercy.
1: The third sorrowful mystery is the crown of thorns. Our Father, who art in heaven, hallowed be thy name. Thy kingdom come, thy will be done on earth as it is in heaven.
0: Give us this day our daily bread, and forgive us our trespasses, as we forgive those who trespass against us. And lead us not into temptation, but deliver us from evil. Amen.
1: Hail Mary, full of grace, the Lord is with thee. Blessed art thou amongst women, and blessed is the fruit of thy womb, Jesus.
0: Holy Mary, Mother of God, pray for us sinners, now and at the hour of our death. Amen.
1: Hail Mary, full of grace, the Lord is with thee. Blessed art thou amongst women, and blessed is the fruit of thy womb, Jesus.
0: Holy Mary, Mother of God, pray for us sinners, now and at the hour of our death. Amen.
1: Hail Mary, full of grace, the Lord is with thee. Blessed art thou amongst women, and blessed is the fruit of thy womb, Jesus.
0: Holy Mary, Mother of God, pray for us sinners, now and at the hour of our death. Amen.
1: Hail Mary, full of grace, the Lord is with thee. Blessed art thou amongst women, and blessed is the fruit of thy womb, Jesus.
0: Holy Mary, Mother of God, pray for us sinners, now and at the hour of our death. Amen.
1: Hail Mary, full of grace, the Lord is with thee. Blessed art thou amongst women, and blessed is the fruit of thy womb, Jesus.
0: Holy Mary, Mother of God, pray for us sinners, now and at the hour of our death. Amen.
1: Hail Mary, full of grace, the Lord is with thee. Blessed art thou amongst women, and blessed is the fruit of thy womb, Jesus.
0: Holy Mary, Mother of God, pray for us sinners, now and at the hour of our death. Amen.
1: Hail Mary, full of grace, the Lord is with thee. Blessed art thou amongst women, and blessed is the fruit of thy womb, Jesus.
0: Holy Mary, Mother of God, pray for us sinners, now and at the hour of our death. Amen.
1: Hail Mary, full of grace, the Lord is with thee. Blessed art thou amongst women, and blessed is the fruit of thy womb, Jesus.
0: Holy Mary, Mother of God, pray for us sinners, now and at the hour of our death. Amen.
1: Hail Mary, full of grace, the Lord is with thee. Blessed art thou amongst women, and blessed is the fruit of thy womb, Jesus.
0: Holy Mary, Mother of God, pray for us sinners, now and at the hour of our death. Amen.
1: Hail Mary, full of grace, the Lord is with thee. Blessed art thou amongst women, and blessed is the fruit of thy womb, Jesus.
0: Holy Mary.

0: The fourth sorrowful mystery is the carrying of the cross. Our Father, who art in heaven, hallowed be thy name. Thy kingdom come, thy will be done on earth as it is in heaven.
1: Give us this day our daily bread, and forgive us our trespasses, as we forgive those who trespass against us. And lead us not into temptation, but deliver us from evil. Amen.
0: Hail Mary, full of grace, the Lord is with thee. Blessed art thou amongst women, and blessed is the fruit of thy womb, Jesus.
1: Holy Mary, Mother of God, pray for us sinners, now and at the hour of our death. Amen.
0: Hail Mary, full of grace, the Lord is with thee. Blessed art thou amongst women, and blessed is the fruit of thy womb, Jesus.
1: Holy Mary, Mother of God, pray for us sinners, now and at the hour of our death. Amen.
0: Hail Mary, full of grace, the Lord is with thee. Blessed art thou amongst women, and blessed is the fruit of thy womb, Jesus.
1: Holy Mary, Mother of God, pray for us sinners, now and at the hour of our death. Amen.
0: Hail Mary, full of grace, the Lord is with thee. Blessed art thou amongst women, and blessed is the fruit of thy womb, Jesus.
1: Holy Mary, Mother of God, pray for us sinners, now and at the hour of our death. Amen.
0: Hail Mary, full of grace, the Lord is with thee. Blessed art thou amongst women, and blessed is the fruit of thy womb, Jesus.
1: Holy Mary, Mother of God, pray for us sinners, now and at the hour of our death. Amen.
0: Hail Mary, full of grace, the Lord is with thee. Blessed art thou amongst women, and blessed is the fruit of thy womb, Jesus.
1: Holy Mary, Mother of God, pray for us sinners, now and at the hour of our death. Amen.
0: Hail Mary, full of grace, the Lord is with thee. Blessed art thou amongst women, and blessed is the fruit of thy womb, Jesus.
1: Holy Mary, Mother of God, pray for us sinners, now and at the hour of our death. Amen.
0: Hail Mary, full of grace, the Lord is with thee. Blessed art thou amongst women, and blessed is the fruit of thy womb, Jesus.
1: Holy Mary, Mother of God, pray for us sinners, now and at the hour of our death. Amen.
0: Hail Mary, full of grace, the Lord is with thee. Blessed art thou amongst women, and blessed is the fruit of thy womb, Jesus.
1: Holy Mary, Mother of God, pray for us sinners, now and at the hour of our death. Amen.
0: Hail Mary, full of grace, the Lord is with thee. Blessed art thou amongst women, and blessed is the fruit of thy womb, Jesus.
1: Holy Mary, Mother of God, pray for us sinners, now and at the hour of our death. Amen.

0: Jesus.
1: Forgive us our sins, save us from fire and hell. And lead all souls to heaven, especially those most in need of thy mercy.
2: The fifth sovereign mystery is the crucifixion and death of our Lord. Our Father, who art in heaven, hallowed be thy name. Thy kingdom come, thy will be done on earth as it is in heaven.
0: Give us this day our daily bread, and forgive us our trespasses, as we forgive those who trespass against us. And lead us not into temptation, but deliver us from evil. Amen.
2: Hail Mary, full of grace, the Lord is with thee. Blessed art thou amongst women, and blessed is the fruit of thy womb, Jesus.
0: Holy Mary, Mother of God, pray for us sinners, now at the hour of our death. Amen.
2: Hail Mary, full of grace, the Lord is with thee. Blessed art thou amongst women, and blessed is the fruit of thy womb, Jesus.
0: Holy Mary, Mother of God, pray for us sinners, now at the hour of our death. Amen.
2: Hail Mary, full of grace, the Lord is with thee. Blessed art thou amongst women, and blessed is the fruit of thy womb, Jesus.
0: Holy Mary, Mother of God, pray for us sinners, now at the hour of our death. Amen.
2: Hail Mary, full of grace, the Lord is with thee. Blessed art thou amongst women, and blessed is the fruit of thy womb, Jesus.
0: Holy Mary, Mother of God, pray for us sinners, now at the hour of our death. Amen.
2: Hail Mary, full of grace, the Lord is with thee. Blessed art thou amongst women, and blessed is the fruit of thy womb, Jesus.
0: Holy Mary, Mother of God, pray for us sinners now at the hour of our death. Amen.
2: Hail Mary, full of grace, the Lord is with thee. Blessed art thou amongst women, and blessed is the fruit of thy womb, Jesus.
0: Holy Mary, Mother of God, pray for us sinners now at the hour of our death. Amen.
2: Hail Mary, full of grace, the Lord is with thee. Blessed art thou amongst women, and blessed is the fruit of thy womb, Jesus.
0: Holy Mary, Mother of God, pray for us sinners now at the hour of our death. Amen.
2: Hail Mary, full of grace, the Lord is with thee. Blessed art thou amongst women, and blessed is the fruit of thy womb, Jesus.
0: Holy Mary, Mother of God, pray for us sinners now at the hour of our death. Amen.
2: Hail Mary, full of grace, the Lord is with thee. Blessed art thou amongst women, and blessed is the fruit of thy womb, Jesus.
0: Holy Mary, Mother of God, pray for us sinners now at the hour of our death. Amen.
2: Hail Mary, full of grace, the Lord is with thee. Blessed art thou amongst women, and blessed is the fruit of thy womb, Jesus.
0: Holy Mary, Mother of God, pray for us sinners now at the hour of our death. Amen.

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1: Hail, Holy Queen,
2: Mother of Mercy, Mother of Life, Thy sweetness and our hope. The divinity of God, the vengeance of children of Eve, the divinity of seven of our sorrows, mourning, weeping, and sighing with tears. Tell them our spirits as I take it from our eyes and mercy towards us. And after this, thy example shall unto us the blessed fruit of our new Jesus. O clement, O loving, O secret, O generous.
1: Pray for us, O Holy Mother of God.
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1: In the name of the Father, and of the Son, and of the Holy Ghost, and I believe in God, the Father Almighty, creator of heaven and earth, and in Jesus Christ, his only Son, our Lord, who was conceived by the Holy Ghost, born of the Virgin Mary, suffered under Pontius Pilate, was crucified, died, and was buried. He descended into hell. The third day he arose again from the dead. He ascended into heaven, sitteth at the right hand of God the Father Almighty. From thence he shall come to judge the living and the dead. Our Father who art in heaven, hallowed be thy name. Thy kingdom come, thy will be done on earth as it is in heaven.
4: Give us
1: Hail Mary, full of grace, the Lord is with thee. Blessed art thou amongst women, and blessed is the fruit of thy womb, Jesus.
4: Holy Mary, Mother of God, pray for us
1: sinners now. Hail Mary, full of grace, the Lord is with thee. Blessed art thou amongst women, and blessed is the fruit of thy womb, Jesus.
4: Holy Mary, Mother of God, pray for us sinners now.
1: Hail Mary, full of grace, the Lord is with thee. Blessed art thou amongst women, and blessed is the fruit of thy womb, Jesus.
4: Holy Mary,

0: Hail Mary, full of grace, the Lord is with thee. Blessed art thou amongst women, and blessed is the fruit of thy womb, Jesus.
1: Holy Mary, Mother of God,
0: pray for us. Hail Mary, full of grace, the Lord is with thee. Blessed art thou amongst women, and blessed is the fruit of thy womb, Jesus.
1: Holy Mary, Mother of God,
0: pray for us. Hail Mary, full of grace, the Lord is with thee. Blessed art thou amongst women, and blessed is the fruit of thy womb, Jesus.
1: Holy Mary, Mother of God, pray for us.
0: Hail Mary, full of grace, the Lord is with thee. Blessed art thou amongst women, and blessed is the fruit of thy womb, Jesus.
1: Holy Mary, Mother of God, pray for us sinners,
0: Hail Mary, full of grace, the Lord is with thee. Blessed art thou amongst women, and blessed is the fruit of thy womb, Jesus.
1: Holy Mary, Mother of God, pray for us
0: sinners, Hail Mary, full of grace, the Lord is with thee. Blessed art thou amongst women, and blessed is the fruit of thy womb, Jesus.
1: Holy Mary, Mother of God, pray for us sinners,
0: Hail Mary, full of grace, the Lord is with thee. Blessed art thou amongst women, and blessed is the fruit of thy womb, Jesus.
1: Holy Mary, Mother of God, pray for us sinners.
0: Hail Mary, full of grace, the Lord is with thee. Blessed art thou amongst women, and blessed is the fruit of thy womb, Jesus.
1: Holy Mary,

0: my Jesus.
1: The second glorious mystery is the Ascension. Our Father who art in heaven, hallowed be thy name. Thy kingdom come, thy will be done on earth as it is in heaven.
0: Give us this day our daily bread.
1: Blessed art thou amongst women, and blessed is the fruit of thy womb, Jesus.
0: Holy Mary, Mother of God, pray for us sinners now and at the hour of our death.
1: Hail Mary, full of grace, the Lord is with thee. Blessed art thou amongst women, and blessed is the fruit of thy womb, Jesus.
0: Holy Mary, Mother of God, pray for us sinners now and at the hour of our death.
1: Hail Mary, full of grace, the Lord is with thee. Blessed art thou amongst women, and blessed is the fruit of thy womb, Jesus.
0: Holy Mary, Mother of God, pray for us sinners now and at the hour of our death.
1: Hail Mary, full of grace, the Lord is with thee. Blessed art thou amongst women, and blessed is the fruit of thy womb, Jesus.
0: Holy Mary, Mother of God, pray for us sinners now and at
1: the hour of our death. Hail Mary, full of grace, the Lord is with thee. Blessed art thou amongst women, and blessed is the fruit of thy womb, Jesus.
0: Holy Mary, Mother of God, pray for us sinners now and at the hour of our death.
1: Hail Mary, full of grace, the Lord is with thee. Blessed art thou amongst women, and blessed is the fruit of thy womb, Jesus.
0: Holy Mary, Mother of God, pray for us sinners now and at the hour of our death.
1: Hail Mary, full of grace, the Lord is with thee. Blessed art thou amongst women, and blessed is the fruit of thy womb, Jesus.
0: Holy Mary, Mother of God, pray for us sinners now and at the hour of our death.
1: Hail Mary, full of grace, the Lord is with thee. Blessed art thou amongst women, and blessed is the fruit of thy womb, Jesus.
0: Holy Mary, Mother of God, pray for us sinners now and at the hour of our death.
1: Hail Mary, full of grace, the Lord is with thee. Blessed art thou amongst women, and blessed is the fruit of thy womb, Jesus.
0: Holy Mary, Mother of God, pray for us sinners now and at the hour of our death.
1: Hail Mary, full of grace, the Lord is with thee. Blessed art thou amongst women, and blessed is the fruit of thy womb, Jesus.
0: Holy Mary, Mother of God, pray for us sinners now and at the hour of our death.

0: 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Our Father, who art in heaven, hallowed be thy name. Thy kingdom come, thy will be done on earth as it is in heaven.
1: Give us this day.

0: 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Blessed art thou amongst women, and blessed is the fruit of thy womb, Jesus.
1: Holy Mary, Mother of God, pray for us sinners now and at the hour of our death.
0: Hail Mary, full of grace, the Lord is with thee. Blessed art thou amongst women, and blessed is the fruit of thy womb, Jesus.
1: Holy Mary, Mother of God, pray for us sinners now and at the hour of our death.
0: Hail Mary, full of grace, the Lord is with thee. Blessed art thou amongst women, and blessed is the fruit of thy womb, Jesus.
1: Holy Mary,
0: Hail Mary, full of grace, the Lord is with thee. Blessed art thou amongst women, and blessed is the fruit of thy womb, Jesus.
1: Holy Mary, Mother of God, pray for us sinners now.
0: Hail Mary, full of grace, the Lord is with thee. Blessed art thou amongst women, and blessed is the fruit of thy womb, Jesus.
1: Holy Mary, Mother of God, pray for us sinners now.
0: Hail Mary, full of grace, the Lord is with thee. Blessed art thou amongst women, and blessed is the fruit of thy womb, Jesus.
1: Holy Mary, Mother of God, pray for us sinners now and at the hour of our death.
0: Hail Mary, full of grace, the Lord is with thee. Blessed art thou amongst women, and blessed is the fruit of thy womb, Jesus.
1: Holy Mary, Mother of God, pray for us sinners now and at the hour of our death.
0: Hail Mary, full of grace, the Lord is with thee. Blessed art thou amongst women, and blessed is the fruit of thy womb, Jesus.
1: Holy Mary, Mother of God,
0: Hail Mary, full of grace, the Lord is with thee. Blessed art thou amongst women, and blessed is the fruit of thy womb, Jesus.
1: Holy Mary, Mother of God, pray for us sinners now and at the hour of our death.
0: Hail Mary, full of grace, the Lord is with thee. Blessed art thou amongst women, and blessed is the fruit of thy womb, Jesus.
1: Holy Mary, Mother of God, pray for us sinners now and at the hour of our death.

0: forgive us our sins and save us from fire and fire. Lead all souls to heaven.
1: The fourth glorious mystery is the Assumption. Our Father, who art in heaven, hallowed be thy name. Thy kingdom come, thy will be done on earth as it is in heaven.
0: Give us this day our daily bread, and forgive us our trespasses, as we forgive those who trespass against us. And lead us not into temptation, but deliver us from evil.
1: Hail Mary, full of grace, the Lord is with thee. Blessed art thou among women, and blessed is the fruit of thy womb, Jesus.
0: Holy Mary, Mother of God, pray for us sinners, now and at the hour of our
1: death. Hail Mary, full of grace, the Lord is with thee. Blessed art thou among women, and blessed is the fruit of thy womb, Jesus.
0: Holy Mary, Mother of God, pray for us sinners, now and at the hour of our death.
1: Hail Mary, full of grace, the Lord is with thee. Blessed art thou among women, and blessed is the fruit of thy womb, Jesus.
0: Holy Mary, Mother of God, pray for us sinners, now and at the hour of our death.
1: Hail Mary, full of grace, the Lord is with thee. Blessed art thou among women, and blessed is the fruit of thy womb, Jesus.
0: Holy Mary, Mother of God, pray for us sinners,
1: Hail Mary, full of grace, the Lord is with thee. Blessed art thou among women, and blessed is the fruit of thy womb, Jesus.
0: Holy Mary, Mother of God, pray for us sinners, now and at the hour of our death.
1: Hail Mary, full of grace, the Lord is with thee. Blessed art thou among women, and blessed is the fruit of thy womb, Jesus.
0: Holy Mary, Mother of God, pray for us sinners, now and at the hour of our death.
1: Hail Mary, full of grace, the Lord is with thee. Blessed art thou among women, and blessed is the fruit of thy womb, Jesus.
0: Holy Mary, Mother of God, pray for us sinners, now and at the hour of our death.
1: Hail Mary, full of grace, the Lord is with thee. Blessed art thou among women, and blessed is the fruit of thy womb, Jesus.
0: Holy Mary, Mother of God, pray for us sinners, now and at the hour of our death.
1: Hail Mary, full of grace, the Lord is with thee. Blessed art thou among women, and blessed is the fruit of thy womb, Jesus.
0: Holy Mary, Mother of God, pray for us sinners, now and at the hour of our death.
1: Hail Mary, full of grace, the Lord is with thee. Blessed art thou among women, and blessed is the fruit of thy womb, Jesus.
0: Holy Mary, Mother of God, pray for us sinners, now and at the hour of our death.

0: Lord Jesus.
1: Forgive us our sins, save us from the fires of hell. Lead all souls to heaven, especially those most in need.
2: The fifth glorious mystery is the coronation. Our Father, who art in heaven, hallowed be thy name. Thy kingdom come, thy will be done on earth as it is in heaven.
1: Give us this day our daily bread, and forgive us our trespasses, as we forgive those who trespass against us. And lead us not into temptation, but deliver us from evil.
2: Hail Mary, full of grace, the Lord is with thee. Blessed art thou amongst women, and blessed is the fruit of thy womb, Jesus.
1: Holy Mary, Mother of God, pray for us sinners, now
2: and at the hour of our death. Hail Mary, full of grace, the Lord is with thee. Blessed art thou amongst women, and blessed is the fruit of thy womb, Jesus.
1: Holy Mary, Mother of God, pray for us sinners, now and at the hour of our death.
2: Hail Mary, full of grace, the Lord is with thee. Blessed art thou amongst women, and blessed is the fruit of thy womb, Jesus.
1: Holy Mary, Mother of God, pray for us sinners, now and at the hour of our death.
2: Hail Mary, full of grace, the Lord is with thee. Blessed art thou amongst women, and blessed is the fruit of thy womb, Jesus.
1: Holy Mary, Mother of God, pray for us sinners, now and at the hour of our death.
2: Full of grace, the Lord is with thee. Blessed art thou amongst women, and blessed is the fruit of thy womb, Jesus.
1: Holy Mary, Mother of God, pray for us sinners, now and at the hour of our death.
2: Hail Mary, full of grace, the Lord is with thee. Blessed art thou amongst women, and blessed is the fruit of thy womb, Jesus.
1: Holy Mary, Mother of God, pray for us sinners, now and at the hour of our death.
2: Hail Mary, full of grace, the Lord is with thee. Blessed art thou amongst women, and blessed is the fruit of thy womb, Jesus.
1: Holy Mary, Mother of God, pray for us sinners, now and at the hour of our death.
2: Hail Mary, full of grace, the Lord is with thee. Blessed art thou amongst women, and blessed is the fruit of thy womb, Jesus.
1: Holy Mary, Mother of God, pray for us sinners, now and at the hour of our death.
2: Hail Mary, full of grace, the Lord is with thee. Blessed art thou amongst women, and blessed is the fruit of thy womb, Jesus.
1: Holy Mary, Mother of God,
2: Hail Mary, full of grace, the Lord is with thee. Blessed art thou amongst women, and blessed is the fruit of thy womb, Jesus.
1: Holy Mary, Mother of God, pray for us sinners, now and at the hour of our death.

0: Forgive us our sins, and save us from the fire of hell. Lead all souls to heaven, especially those who most need mercy. Hail, Holy Queen,
1: Mother of mercy, and Lord of mercy, and Lord of mercy. To thee we cry out, our precious Son of the Trinity. To thee we send up our sighs, mourning, and weeping, and our crying tears. Turn the most gracious heaven to the Lord, and to mercy for us. And after this, there is thou hast shown to us the blessed fruit of thy womb, Jesus. Upon the blood of all Jesus, we pray.
0: Pray for us, Holy Mother of God. Let us pray. O God, whose only begotten Son, by his life, death, and resurrection, hath purchased for us the rewards of eternal salvation, grant, we beseech thee, that in meditating upon these mysteries of the Most Holy Rosary of the Blessed Virgin Mary, we may imitate what they contain and obtain what they promise, through the same Christ our Lord.
2: Amen. Concerning cell phones, I want to discourage you and tell you you shouldn't bring your cell phone into the church to read like a missal. You don't want to be using that as your missal. Why is that? Well, first of all, it's not becoming to the house of God. And you can imagine if the priests and I were using an iPad at the altar instead of the missal, that's really off-putting and not very respectful. We would drag the electronic world right into the sanctuary and right to the altar for sacrifice. And yet you're in the sacrifice, you're in the sanctuary of God, and you're attending Mass. So I discourage you from using your cell phone and maybe become a little more serious on my prohibition on that. But right now, I want you to take the initiative to use your missal. The missal is the book given to us by the church to follow the Mass, to learn the prayers, to receive the graces that come through this particular day. It'd be better to pray your rosary than to read your electronic phone. And another reason, dear faithful, is the example we give to our children. And to all of those who come to church, we're often telling them, we often know, we read, we study, how these things impose themselves into our families, into our schools. And can you imagine that? If at home, it's the cell phone, at school, it's the iPad, and at church, it's again the cell phone, we're never free of it. It follows us everywhere. It's as though that's our new way of looking through life. And it's really condemning of the mind. And plus, think of the distractions that come through it. Not only might you have Father Johnson get mad at you if it rings, but the little text pops up. Oh, I just got to check and see who that is. Oh, a new email came through. Oh. And we're always looking at that screen. We're always going to see the things that notify us. And then we could go into all the other reasons maybe it's not so good, such as, do we want the government and the cell phone companies to always be tracking where we are, where we sat in the church and what we said? Do we want that always an imposition in our faith and in our life? I don't. So I think we really need to move away from it. And lastly, is just the delight of reading a book over looking at the phone. And I can tell you that's so true to me and reading my breviary. Sometimes I have to use a phone in traveling to the airport or when it's dark outside because I don't have a flashlight. The light is better coming right from the text, right? But when I go back to my breviary, just like reading the Bible, it's different. It's a different sensation, a different delight. There's a certain grace given by God by reading the official text of the church, which is the missal. So I ask you to take these things into consideration and get away from those electronics following you into church and buy and use the missals. You know how often we find missals hanging around the church that nobody claims? That's a whole stack of them in the main office. And so I let them sit there for a little bit. Then I have a special sale at half price for those who may need a missal. But how can we buy our missal and not use it, or not buy a missal and figure that we're going to attend the Mass properly? We should not be twiddling our thumbs or picking our fingers at Mass. We should be following the Mass and not through the phone.
3: The Seven Sorrows Devotion. According to St. Elizabeth of Hungary, those who invoke the Heavenly Mother through her sorrows will obtain true sorrow for their sins before death. Our Savior will protect them in their tribulations, especially at the hour of death. He will impress upon them the memory of his passion and will reward them for it in heaven. He will commit such devout servants to the hands of Mary that she may dispose of them according to her pleasure and obtain for them all the graces she desires. According to St. Bridget of Sweden, the Blessed Mother promises 7 graces to those who honor her daily by saying 7 Hail Marys while meditating on her sorrows. I will give peace to their families. They will be enlightened about the divine mysteries. I will console them in their pains and I will accompany them in their work. I will give them as much as they ask for, as long as it does not interfere with the adorable will of my divine Son or the sanctification of their souls. I will defend them in their spiritual battles with the infernal enemy, and I will protect them at every instant of their lives. I will visibly help them at the moment of their death. They will see the face of their mother. I have obtained this grace from my divine Son, that those who propagate this devotion to my tears and sorrows will be taken directly from this earthly life to eternal happiness, since all their sins will be forgiven, and my Son will be their eternal consolation and joy. Mary's 7 sorrows, in the name of the Father, and of the Son, and of the Holy Ghost. Amen. Number 1, the prophecy. The prophet Simeon tells the Blessed Mary that a sword of sorrow will pierce her soul because of her new baby son. Hail Mary, full of grace, the Lord is with thee. Blessed art thou among women, and blessed is the fruit of thy womb, Jesus. Holy Mary, Mother of God, pray for us sinners now and at the hour of our death. Amen. Number 2, the flight. The Holy Family must flee in the night to Egypt to escape the mass murder of the newborn children of Israel. Hail Mary, full of grace, the Lord is with thee. Blessed art thou among women, and blessed is the fruit of thy womb, Jesus. Holy Mary, Mother of God, pray for us sinners now and at the hour of our death. Amen. Number 3, the search. For 3 long days and nights, Mary and Joseph search for their missing child who is lost without a trace. Hail Mary, full of grace, the Lord is with thee. Blessed art thou among women, and blessed is the fruit of thy womb, Jesus. Holy Mary, Mother of God, pray for us sinners now and at the hour of our death. Amen. Number 4, the meeting. Mary sees her son, Jesus, all crushed, torn, broken, and bleeding as he carries the cross upon which he will soon be brutally hung. Hail Mary, full of grace, the Lord is with thee. Blessed art thou among women, and blessed is the fruit of thy womb, Jesus. Holy Mary, Mother of God, pray for us sinners now and at the hour of our death. Amen. Number 5, the death. Mary's blood-soaked son is nailed to his cross, tortured, mocked, and spit upon by those for whose love he dies thirsting. Hail Mary, full of grace, the Lord is with thee. Blessed art thou among women, and blessed is the fruit of thy womb, Jesus. Holy Mary, Mother of God, pray for us sinners now and at the hour of our death. Amen. Number 6, the piercing. Jesus' heart is torn open by a lance to prove his death before he is taken down from the cross and laid in the arms of his mother. Hail Mary, full of grace, the Lord is with thee. Blessed art thou among women, and blessed is the fruit of thy womb, Jesus. Holy Mary, Mother of God, pray for us sinners now and at the hour of our death. Amen. Number 7, the burial. Mary's pale and lifeless son is taken from her arms and placed in a cold rock tomb, and the entrance is closed and sealed. Hail Mary, full of grace, the Lord is with thee. Blessed art thou among women, and blessed is the fruit of thy womb, Jesus. Holy Mary, Mother of God, pray for us sinners now and at the hour of our death. Amen. In the name of the Father, and of the Son, and of the Holy Ghost. Amen.
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